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3: ABC News, I'm Dave Packer. It's primary day in Wyoming, Alaska, and Florida. That state has a new congressional map and what could be a history-making gubernatorial primary. It's also a runoff election in California. A new map posted by President Trump on social media claims that the Strait of Hormuz is now U.S. territory. The president also says the U.S. blockade there remains in full force and effect.
4: We heard a very forceful response from the Iranians just about the state of negotiations. They say the Strait of Hormuz will not open until the U.S. blockade is lifted, until the frozen assets are released, until they're able to sell oil again, and also they say until the threats and military options are off the table.
3: ABC's Karen Travers. A police manhunt for a masked suspect terrorizing men and women in Philadelphia, covering his face, at times wearing a Chucky mask, asking if they're ready to die. The music world remembering Frank Beard today. The ZZ Top drummer, he was the one without a beard, has died, 77 years old. This is ABC News. The co-founder of ESPN has died. Bill Rasmussen was 93. Rasmussen and his son Scott came up with the idea of a network carrying sports around the clock. The infant at the center of a surrogacy dispute in Texas has undergone open-heart surgery.
5: When the fetus McKenna West was carrying was diagnosed with a serious heart condition, the parents who had hired her as their surrogate opted for an abortion. West refused, came to Texas, and gave birth last week.
6: Even though he's not biologically mine, he knows me, and to him, I am his mother.
5: The parents' attorney confirmed that the baby, whose legal name is Rumi, had his first surgery yesterday. McKenna West plans to push for custody of the baby, whom she calls Gabriel. Jim Ryan, ABC News in Dallas-Fort Worth.
3: As Colombia recovers from last week's earthquake, singer Shakira is pledging to help rebuild at least 10 schools in a remote region of her home country. Shakira emphasized the importance of rebuilding schools to secure children's futures. Dave Packer, ABC News.
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14: Give me five.

It is the Jesse Kelly Show, final hour of the Jesse Kelly Show on a fantastic Tuesday. So I'll finish up my little story about Texas, the Senate race, what I'm concerned about here. I'll touch on this flock camera stuff. We'll get to some emails, maybe discuss Iran for about 5.5 seconds. All that and more coming up in the final hour of the Jesse Kelly Show. So to wrap up this little tale, remember when John Cornyn got involved in this primary, well, got primaried by then Texas Attorney General Ken Paxton? John Cornyn, big of a amnesty-loving, gun-grabbing loser as he is, was a very, very powerful man in the United States Senate. Now, remember when I told you about the NRCC, National Republican Congressional Committee, that's the House of Representatives, and the NRSC, that's the Senate version. And I told you, they determine where they distribute lots of their money. Well, it's sitting members of the House or Senate who are highly influential in where that money gets spent. So, John Cornyn, since he lost his primary, has been publicly the most bitter, jaded teenage girl in the history of mankind. Public statements, he just looks so bitter and sore about the whole thing. I suspect the United States Senate, the Republicans in the United States Senate, out of pure vengeance that one of their own got primaried, I suspect they are working about as hard as they can without making it too obvious to make sure we lose this Senate seat. And if you think they wouldn't do that, I would just tell you to think again. There are lots and lots of United States senators who don't give a crap about anything but being United States senators. That's a fact. I think the Ken Paxton race, I think it's one the Senate Republicans are giving away on purpose. Starve that race of any money. No support comes in. See if Texas can't go ahead and vote for a Democrat. Then stand up and say, see, I told you, should have voted for the moderate. Looks like we just lost the Senate seat because of you. Don't ever challenge the senators again. Remember that we are in a constant war to primary senators. A constant war. It's our most difficult battle to primary senators. It's very hard to primary one. They don't want you or me to feel like it's an option. They want us to be afraid to do it. I think the United States of America's Republican Party in the United States Senate, I think they are intentionally giving away a Senate race. Said it. Part-time, this guy says. I haven't listened to the show yet, but I saw a headline about the mental health of the service members on the USS Abraham Lincoln. My question is, when the Obama and Biden administrations spent their entire time in office degrading the standards and who is qualified to serve, what did they think would happen? The military lowered the standards for mental health, fitness, and now these Democrats are crying when service members are having mental health issues, create the problem, then blame the next man when their problems come. Says he's a retired dumb U.S. Army grunt. He said his name is Kevin. Look, for one, before we start trashing Democrats, which I'm going to get to in just a moment, remember that I've talked to many recruiters. In fact, I just had to deal with one recently. A young man I know is joining the Marine Corps. But there are stories out there. You don't have to know a recruiter to know what I'm about to say is true. An increasingly lower, although I don't think that's proper English, an increasingly lower and lower percentage of young people in the United States of America are qualified for military service. They are either physically too pasty and weak, or they are on some sort of mind-altering prescription medication that makes them ineligible to join the military service. This is something that has plagued recruiting for years and years and years now. There's just, if we called it, I'm going to totally make up these numbers, all right? But if in 1980, 70% of young people in the United States of America, people under 20, were qualified, could have joined the military service if possible.
If that number is now 20%, well, that's kind of a big deal. And then what happens from there? Well, you have to meet certain quotas. You have to fill certain positions. So what do you do? This guy gets an exception, and that guy gets an exception. Now that brings us to the Obama administration and the Biden administration. Remember, when they control the military because they don't care anything about the United States of America, all they think about is the way they can use it for the communist revolution. How can they reward political friends and punish political enemies? So if you're the Biden administration, you drum anybody out who doesn't want to take that experimental stroke vaccine. Then at the same time, you openly start recruiting as many DEI freaks as you possibly can and promoting the ones you currently have. Well, Donald Trump steps in a year and a half ago. He's now the commander in chief and he wants to do things with the military. The leadership has gotten better. Pete Hegseth has done a very good job cleaning out a lot of the gunk there. But do you think all the gunk has been cleaned out? And we warned this. I warned this over and over and over again when Biden was president. At some point, and I hope it's not some point super soon, but at some point you are going to need a military full of young, strong, fighting men. And if you have filled up your military with a bunch of weaklings and mental cases and DEI freaks, you're going to suffer from that. Do you know why other countries, modern countries, have such a poor military reputation? Their militaries oftentimes, they're famous for just throwing down their weapons and running away, leaving. And yet America, and I hope you take pride in this, I certainly do, for the longest time, even internationally, has been known as, oh, those are the tough ones. Those are the brave ones. You know that? Americans stay and fight. When we showed up in World War I, you know, France and Germany and Britain, they'd been murdering each other for a long time. And the Americans showed up in World War I. The Frenchmen, the Brits would talk about how absurdly brave these Americans are. They'll just keep charging. They just go. It's awesome, right? It's cool. The American fighting man. Why is he like that? Is it just the training? Why does this country, pick your country, why do their men throw their weapons down and run away? The American fighting man, he stays and fights until the very end. Why is he like that? Well, that's because of the quality of our people, period, and the quality of the people we bring in and keep in. If you elect a Democrat, they will just try to gay up the entire military, and when you need them, they're going to run away.

0: saying that's the case with the people on the USS Lincoln. I don't know what these mental cases are. From what I've read, it just seems like sailors complaining about the cereal, you know, and the shower, which is as old as sailing. That's, like I said, I told you before, that's what deployed troops do. I did it when I was deployed. You complain because the food sucks and the sleeping accommodations suck and life is boring. Look, it sucks. It sucks, so you complain. I don't know that there's some serious mental health crisis on the USS Lincoln. I don't know that at all. I know the media wants there to be, because this is all an effort to make Trump look bad, but I don't know that there's some disaster there that's any different than anything else. Hey, Jesse, what would you do if Chris and Corey just got up and walked out? Gosh, what would I do if Chris and Corey walked out? Well, I'm trying to think, because it's a Tuesday, so I wouldn't want to pop champagne because then I would feel bad the next day. Probably the first thing I would do would be probably call Aub as soon as there was a commercial break, and I'd be all, Aub, it finally happened. Oh, my gosh, I'm so happy. So that would probably be a big part of it. Probably take her out. I'd probably just have to tell her on the phone, baby, we have to celebrate. We're going to Red Lobster tonight. We have to celebrate. This is, it's like a day, you know, I've never been in prison. I only got arrested once. But I can imagine having been in prison for 10, 20 years, what it feels like that day you walk out and you taste fresh air and you know that you're free. You're no longer in a cage. You are free. That's what I imagine that day would feel like. I've had no indication that that is going to come. I did notice that after there were email accusations that Jewish producer Chris had stolen my portrait, I showed up today and my portrait happens to be hanging behind the desk. So that's a curious turn of events, wouldn't you say? Little flock camera talk next.
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6: Look in these left-wing governments in South America. Fortunately, some of them are changing. Centrally planned economies, socialist and or communist economies always fail. They rob people of their initiative, of their enterprise, of their incentives. They punish success rather than reward it. That's why it doesn't work. Medicare for all, it's not only a takeover of the health system, it would be a takeover of the whole economy. These socialists talk about affordability. Again, as though the inflation rate were still 21%. It's not. Inflation under Trump, by the way, is about 3.5%, and that's because the bump up in energy. Take that out, it's about 2.5%. 21% under Biden. But the affordability issue is out there because they don't, socialism, don't want us to hear the rest of their plot. We're going to pull the veil away. Pull the veil away. Again, folks, socialist planned economies never work. Now, I'll say this. Republicans would do themselves a favor if they adopted a good budget that had pro-growth tax cuts and spending restraint. You know, stop the waste, fraud, abuse, and corruption. Put more money in people's pockets. Help out on the temporary gasoline prices and affordability. I'm good with that. And I don't think they've done very well. But the overriding issue is what good shape the economy is in. If we can do better, fine. But right now, the American economy is booming. Wages are booming. Jobs are booming. Manufacturing is booming. We don't need Democratic Party socialism. We don't need it. We don't want it. It's un-American. And people need to vote it down come the midterm election.
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0: the Jesse Kelly Show on a fantastic, wonderful Tuesday. Remember, you can email us, jesse@jessekellyshow.com. Headline, behind the massive blowback against Flock cameras. Flock has over 120,000 cameras across the country now. You've heard the arguments. You probably fall on one of two sides of the arguments. Hey, these things help find criminals, and they do. Okay? The other side of that is, do we want surveillance on us at all times? Has the government, federal, state, and local, has it proven that it can handle the responsibility of having surveillance on us at all times? That's a good point, Chris. Flock cameras have already been hacked several times. We've had multiple cases already of the cops with access to Flock cameras abusing that access and tracking down ex-girlfriends and ex-boyfriends. Okay, all right. And it's a worthwhile debate, but let me ask you, if you are pro Flock camera, okay, do you think the government should be able to install cameras in your house? Outside your house? Do you think government should have cameras recording you everywhere? And people love this argument. Some guy emailed in the other day and made this argument. Well, if you're not doing anything wrong, you shouldn't have to worry about anything. Do you think the entire history of the world is the government punishing people who just did something wrong? Or do governments have a long, long, long history of using the force they have to punish their political opponents? I do not trust. We'll put it this way. This lady right here, I'll play this. Her name is Alina Sohail. I want you to listen to her.
1: Maybe you should consider doing something else.
0: Him.
1: Maybe you should consider doing something else, like anything else. Like any other job in the entire world.
2: If you want to know where my political beliefs stand, it's very much more so aligning with these people. That's why I'm more so Democratic Socialist, more so far left.
0: They don't think that Trump voters should be allowed to be teachers in school. Okay. This is Michelle Wu. I'll play her again. Mayor of Boston.
3: As I understand, this was part of an open process to start laying the groundwork for potential procurement or what's called an RFP to actually get parking spots. So it seems like this is an early precursor step. We, as a city, will be filing another FOIA request for any responses that have come in from the Boston area so that we know what information they may be sifting through. We strongly oppose any expansion of their efforts here and would encourage and we'll be reaching out to property owners to try to ensure that they're not at.
0: Okay. Here's Elijah Manley. He's a Democrat running for office down in Florida.
4: We cannot have somebody who claims to be an ally to our community come in this moment, the moment that we're in right now, and take away our representation. One of the last remaining opportunity districts that we'll have in the South being held by a white Democrat. That's on the South.
0: Do you want him in charge of the Flock cameras? Do you want Michelle Wu in charge of the Flock cameras? Do you want those teachers who don't think Trump voters should be allowed to be teachers? Do you want them with access to the Flock cameras? Because that's how that ends up. Look, this lady, you want her?
5: I think I'm just going to send an introduction email to all of my students.
0: This is a high school teacher, by the way.
5: I think I'm just going to send an introduction email to all of my students and all of their parents, just saying my name, my pronouns, a little bit about my background and why it's important to me. I think my job as a teacher is to educate people, and if that means I get to educate the parents too, awesome. The third thing I'm doing this year is a pronoun lesson. I'm doing it day one. I just tell my students that I'm non-binary. I use they, them pronouns, and that what non-binary means to me is that I'm not really a boy or a girl. I'm kind of just doing my own thing.
0: You want that lady having access to your camera? Remember that very, very evil people in this country, just recently, they did everything in their power to destroy you. In fact, I'll point this out. I forget the exact numbers. We talked about it many times before. Do you remember the answers that Democrats, average Democrats, gave during COVID about what should happen to people who didn't get vaccinated? About what should happen to parents who didn't vaccinate their children? An uncomfortably high percentage of Democrats in this country were going to send you to a camp and take your children away. And guess what? They get access to those cameras too. Look, I want kidnappers and rapists and murderers caught, thieves caught. Of course I do. I do not trust the government to handle this kind of power at all. The government is full of the biggest bunch of murderous scumbags in the world. Why would I want them to have access to that? Why? No, I'm not all about it. I don't want, the government has not earned the right for that. Hey, Jesse, I've been listening for a year now. Please tell me where you got the soundbite that says, "Why are you gay?" in a thick African accent. You play it all the time and it's funny. I don't care if you say my name. He's talking about this.
6: Why are you gay?
0: Well, there's a story behind that. I'll play it for you in a moment if you're curious how...
6: Why are you gay?
0: That became part of the Jesse Kelly Show. Before we play that, let me say this. We need to be more patriotic with our money. We need to find the companies who are prioritizing hiring Americans, and that's where we spend our money. That's pure talk. The big wireless companies hire as many foreigners as possible. Do you know why most of the time when I read an email about Pure Talk, it's somebody raving about how nice customer service was? Jesse, they were so nice. Jesse, they were so helpful. Jesse, oh my gosh, they're so nice. That's what Pure Talk prioritizes. They hire Americans who speak English. And they're nice. You don't,

0: would create excessive use and compulsive use by children, and it would create mental health harms.
1: 29 states have sued the tech giant Meta. Day two for the trial of the man accused in the death of Tupac Shakur has come to an end.
2: Forensic pathologist Dr. Lisa Gavin detailed the gunshot wounds that killed Shakur.
3: Went across the right lung and then ended up coming to rest in what we call the sternal notch.
2: And showed autopsy photos causing some members of Shakur's family to walk out of the courtroom. The day also featured tense testimony from former Death Row associate James Mob James McDonald.
4: You better treat me as a hostile witness. And I think that's where I'm about to go now, because you're asking me questions. I can't answer those questions.
2: Tomorrow, the prosecution will continue to establish a timeline that led to Shakur's death. Cooper Lawrence, Worldwide News Network.
1: Keefe D. Davis, the man accused of arranging the murder. The mayor of Lawrence, Massachusetts, is under arrest. Brian DePena, who was just reelected last year, is accused of stealing COVID-19 funds. And in a video of his perp walk, he wasn't speaking English, which has generated a lot of attention. Polls have closed in Florida on this primary day for the Sunshine State. Many political pundits looking at it at another litmus test, as well as how well the Democratic Socialists of America do in terms of going up against the more established Democrat Party. Two workers were killed and several others were injured after two explosions tore through an industrial recycling facility in Toledo, Ohio, early today. And that sparked a massive fire and sent thick, billowing smoke over the area.
5: Two blasts hit an industrial recycling facility. This was at about 5 a.m, killing at least two people. Firefighters still battling the flames there tonight, and they say hazardous materials and tanks inside the building make it especially dangerous. The cause, of course, is still under investigation.
1: That's Blake Berman with News Nation. Firefighters later found the bodies of a male and female employee inside the heavily damaged building. Two to three workers at this point seem to have suffered minor injuries. And staying in Ohio, a mother of three was killed this weekend while driving her SUV on the highway. A massive tree came down on top of her vehicle in what officials are calling a freak accident. This is the Worldwide News Network.
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0: Jesse Kelly Show on a wonderful, wonderful Tuesday. Remember, if you missed any part of the show, you can download it. iHeart, Spotify, iTunes. So digging into something really serious here before we get into everything else. Some guy asked, why do we have this on the soundboard?
1: Why are you gay?
0: Well, I'm glad you asked this question because it gives me an opportunity to play something for you. Now, the setup is this. I forget the guy's name. It's an African name. Why is it African? Because he's friggin' African. He's a Nigerian news guy. He has someone come into the studio as a guest on his show. This someone is a tranny of some kind. I've seen the video. You can look. I think it's a woman pretending to be a dude. But look, it could be a dude pretending to be a woman. I don't know. But this dude, again, he's not been raised in this super PC environment we have in America. He's been raised in Africa, is clearly confused, unbelievably confused that, wait, what even is she? And he doesn't know how to ask any questions in a softer way that's not offensive. And so this is kind of a trimmed down version because the longer one's out there, you can go listen to it. But this is kind of a trimmed down version. It's one of the greatest things I've ever heard in my life. It's freaking hysterical.
1: We bring in the studio this morning one of the gay rights activists, Mr. Should I call you Mr.? Pepe Julian Onzima. Thank you for coming in.
2: Thank you for
1: good morning.
2: Me. Morning to you.
1: Why are you gay?
2: Who says I'm gay?
1: You are gay. You are a transgender.
2: What shows that I'm gay?
1: You are a transgender, yes, and you're a gay rights activist and an outspoken lesbian, homosexual. How can I describe you? Now, we're looking at the raging debate. You're a gay rights activist. Why should someone be gay? You're having a girlfriend.
2: Yes.
1: Do you perform the natural obligations?
2: I'm not sexually active right now.
1: So what are you doing with this lady?
2: By choice.
1: By choice.
2: Yeah. I've chosen not to engage.
1: Doesn't that make you gay?
2: What do you mean, doesn't that make me gay? I am male and attracted to a female.
1: So who is gay?
0: You can tell how genuine it is. It would be like my father walking right out of, 1975 and sitting down to interview some tranny on TV. Just, he got teleported there, so he didn't get all this gradual buildup and the confusion. Wait a minute. You're a tranny? Are you a lesbian? What are you? I don't even get it. Gosh. Jesse, my wife hates your world famous hamburgers. She hates them so much that when she overhears me listening to the show, she can't help but ridicule them. I only made them one time 3 years ago, but she remembers that train wreck. Fast forward to Saturday. We're on the last leg of a road trip and I spot a Waffle House. It's dinner time, but I want breakfast. I knew this would be an uphill battle, but I know how to win this fight. I told her that you recommended Waffle House for burgers. I knew she would jump at the chance to pile on you and me if the burger wasn't good, but I would get my breakfast. She loved the burger. Listen, thank you. Look, Waffle House having great breakfast is something that's well known by everybody. That's not news. Most people do not understand that Waffle House makes an outstanding cheeseburger. Chris, even Jewish producer Chris knows. They make an outstanding. Now, granted, it's not some fancy schmancy $25 burger. It's Waffle House. It's an affordable, greasy spoon, double cheeseburger that's just as cheesy as you want it to be and greasy as you want it to be, and it's always served with a smile, and Waffle House mayo. They have regular mayo too, but they have Waffle House mayo. It's a Chipotle mayo. Unbelievable on the burger. That's one. Two, your wife, she told you she didn't like my burgers. Listen, she's lying. But it's not, look, I'm not disparaging your wife. I'm about to give her a massive compliment. She knows that my burgers are far superior to any burger you could ever make. But because you're her husband and she loves you dearly, she has chosen to lie to you. You know, it's like back in the day when we used to go to the Disney superhero movies when the kids were little and before Disney got super gay and all that. You know, Thor comes out with his perfect hair and perfect muscles and whatnot. I know Ob is going to say, oh, you're way more handsome than he is. No, she's lying. I know that she's lying, but she loves me enough to lie through her teeth about that, and I appreciate it. You, because you don't make the world-famous Jesse Kelly burger, you make your burger, which is garbage. You make an inferior burger. But a man, look, that's a source of pride for men. It is. A guy doesn't want to hear, ever, hey, the neighbor's brisket's better than your brisket. Hey, that he makes a better this than you make. Men take pride in their grilling abilities. Grilling, eggs, smoking things, things like that. Your wife knows that that's a source of pride for you. Let me tell you something, bud. When you're gone, she makes Jesse Kelly burgers. What, Chris? I'm making sure he knows. She makes Jesse Kelly burgers when you're gone, and then when you come home and suggest them, she says, no, those are gross. I would never do that. She's eating Jesse Kelly burgers behind your back because she loves you. And I think you should take pride in that. Hey, Jesse, I love to drink beers and laugh at your jokes during the show. It's the highlight of my every day. It upsets me when you're gone because then I don't have a reason to drink beers. Okay. All right. Not totally sure how I feel about that. We have a bunch of people who email the show and they say, hey, the show somehow, some way helps keep them sober. You know, climbing out of a drug addiction or alcohol addiction, and I love that. If it's something you do while you're having some beers, all right, enjoy yourself. Jesse, you were correct last night that Trump is still the boss supreme of the Republican Party. Unfortunately, only you and old dying baby boomers still support MAGA ever since the movement was deliberately broken into pieces by the right-wing woke Zionists who hate America and only support Trump when he's rabidly pro-Israel. The Dems will take Congress this November and then the White House in 28. The 1917 October Revolution will finally be complete without any opposition. After that, we deserve whatever the Democrats, a.k.a. Jewish Bolsheviks, Chris, do to us. I only hope I get to witness them come get you and other sellouts before they come for me. Hey, Chris. Do you think you could put in a word to give us some protection? You don't have what? You can put in a word for you, but not me? After how nice I've been? Anyway, we'll be back.
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6: NBC News Radio, I'm Scott Carr. Polls are closing in Florida, one of three states holding primary elections today, along with Alaska and Wyoming, while in California, two Democrats are running to serve out the remaining term of former Congressman Eric Swalwell in a special House election. NBC News projects Debbie Wasserman Schultz will win the Democratic primary for Florida's 20th congressional district. She'll face Republican Brent Anderson in the midterms. The American South is preparing for more sweltering heat this week. Triple-digit temperatures are expected to hit parts of South Carolina, Oklahoma, and Texas as a heat dome expands from the southwest. Rapper Tupac Shakur refused to tell police who had fired on him the day in Las Vegas in 1996 that he was shot, ultimately leading to his death. That came out today in Shakur's murder trial in Las Vegas, where defendant Dwayne Davis is accused of orchestrating the 1996 murder. Scott Carr, NBC News Radio.
7: Buckle up.
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7: 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Here's Henry Peng.
9: I am in Corktown, checking out the latest from the Ford Toy Store. I'm joined by Ari Groeneveld, who is Mustang Dark Horse SC chief engineer. And Ari, you guys are always bringing out new toys just in time for the Dream Cruise. What do you got here?
10: Yeah, so we're really excited to be offering this for 27 model year, our most powerful, exhilarating open-air Mustang ever. What we have here is a 5.2-liter supercharged V8 coupled to a 7-speed dual-clutch transmission. This is putting out 795 horsepower, 660 foot-pounds of torque. It's a beast.
9: That's pretty sweet. I mean, considering that the last generation GT500 was pushing out 760 from a supercharged V8, and that was a coupe. Now you can hear that in a convertible in this Dark Horse SC.
10: Yeah, it certainly is the best soundtrack I can think of when you have the top down and you're listening to that powertrain roaring. So it's really fantastic. The way that we've tuned this car, though, opposed to the SC coupe, is we've gone after providing the ultimate top-down grand touring machine. Tuned for the streets. So this is, we talk about race-bred street cred. This is the street cred part of things, made by Ford Racing, using all the technology and expertise that we've learned from years on the track, but applying it to thrilling, exhilarating driving.
9: You're also careful to keep this under the 815 horsepower by the top dog, Mustang GTD.
10: Yeah, GTD is at 815. We're in a good place with this vehicle. Obviously, GTD has some extraordinary capability.
9: For 9:10 a.m., the News Talk Superstation, I'm Henry Payne.

0: Jesse Kelly Show. Final segment of the Jesse Kelly Show on a wonderful Tuesday. Do not forget, you can email us, jesse@jessekellyshow.com. So I played this a little bit earlier, this quacky teacher from the Bronx.
1: I think I'm just going to send an introduction email to all of my students and all of their parents, just saying my name, my pronouns, a little bit about

0: my background and why it's important to me. I think my job as a teacher is to educate people, and if that means I get to educate the parents too, awesome. The third thing I'm doing this year is a pronoun lesson. I'm doing it day one. I just tell my students that I'm non-binary. I use they, them pronouns, and that what non-binary means to me is that I'm not really a boy or a girl. I'm kind of just doing my own thing.
1: I'll combine that with this teacher who was upset that his kids in his class were a bunch of idiots.
2: These kids are leaving high school and going to college, and they couldn't fill in four words. Four words. I literally broke down in the middle of class. This is only day two. And I have seniors who simply cannot read, and seniors who cannot write. They can reason. They have the ability to defend their reasoning if it's talking to their homeboy, but applying that to a written text, two paragraphs, and they couldn't do it. Our young black men, our young brown men, our young black girls, and our young brown girls

0: teachers' unions suck up all the money. Very little of it actually goes to the students. This problem gets significantly worse the neighborhood goes. You know, you go to some wealthy suburban neighborhood and they're going to get better teachers. The school's going to get better funding. But you heard that guy who was a black teacher talking about black and brown kids. Well, those are usually the poorer neighborhoods in general. So the school's going to get less funding. And so because of that and the danger of those areas, you're going to get, not always, there are some saints who do this, but you're going to get some lower quality teachers there. And always, this part is universal, you're going to get a higher percentage of thugs and losers and morons in your classroom. And every one of those takes more time away from other kids. Combine that with how many disgusting communists join the teaching profession to push communism on the classroom. And what we have now is kids who graduate high school across the country. They can't read. They can't write. They can't do math. They can't do anything. This has all been done on purpose. This didn't happen miraculously. Headline, parent sues Portland Public Schools over introduction to trans ideology. In Portland's public schools, they have a whole curriculum set up teaching kids how to be trannies. Every minute you're teaching kids about trannies, you're not teaching them how to do algebra, which sucks, by the way. You're not teaching them how to read. You're not teaching them how to write. Every minute you're doing that is a minute you're not doing other things. But because communists run our education system, they're not interested in graduating students who know how to read and how to write. They're interested in creating another generation of communists. So here we are. You know what I'm interested in? I'm interested in you not being in pain anymore. That's what I'm interested in. I want you to have that thing in your life back that you used to have before everything started to hurt. What was it? Is it the ability to work without pain? Maybe it's actual work that hurts you. If that's the case, I mean, that just sucks the life out of you. Is it something recreational? Golf, sewing, whatever? What if you could do it again? 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What if that pain is cut in half? What if it's gone? 1-800-4-RELIEF or go to relieffactor.com. All right? Also, remember, as I said in the first hour, I want to repeat this point again and again and again. Starting now, not in the future, starting now, we have to, all of us, men, women, young and old, we have to decide, we have to make a conscious decision that we will no longer be swayed at all in any way by accusations of racism and bigotry. The reason we are making this decision now is because we are approaching a tipping point in this country, and they are going to scream that word louder than ever every time you try to stop the communist slash Islamist takeover of the United States of America. When you speak out against it, they are going to yell that word at you because it has worked. We have to decide now it won't work anymore. Stand up and say no to this.
1: We have the power to set ourselves free. And I consider my own faith, Islam, a religion built upon a narrative of migration. The story of the Hijra reminds us that Prophet Muhammad, sallallahu alayhi wa sallam, was a stranger too.
0: Say no to this.
2: I was just 11 years of age when I had the first gun pulled on me for being Muslim in the days after 9/11. It's been 25 years since that day. Still unchanged. Proudly believe that the name Abdullah Hussein Hamoud is as American as any other.
0: No, it's not. No. We say no. No matter what you call it.
3: And now...
4: Here's a headline.
5: By go, you know the thing.
3: Headlines we didn't get to.
0: California admits it doesn't track non-citizens on voter rolls as federal law requires. We all know why that is. It's not complicated. this will be another thing they try to sell as well. It's an oversight. It's a whoopsie. It's not an oversight. It's not a whoopsie. Foreigners are voting in this country. They're voting, and there are lots of them voting. Headline, U.S. petroleum reserve drained to a 40-year low. Storage caverns are at risk. Yeesh. That's not good. We really got to get things wrapped up. Speaking of which, Iranians facing 400% food price increases as the U.S. blockade crushes the economy. At this point in time, we have to hope, in order to keep them from dragging Trump's presidency into nothing, we have to hope that their economy finally collapses. And if the economy finally collapses, I guess our hope now is that a whole new group of people will rise up and try to maybe take on the regime. Now they're going to have to take on the regime without any guns. And so it's all bad. I mean, you squeeze them enough. That's our plan. I got all that, but it's ugly from here. Battle over the Ten Commandments arrives at the Supreme Court. I will be interested to see what the Supreme Court has to say about this. I mean, they're all about that precedent, but we shall see. Now, we're going to come back tomorrow. You know Clay Martin, our buddy Clay Martin? He's going to join us tomorrow. We'll have some fun with Clay. I'll ask him a bunch of military stuff. You ready for that? I'll see you then. That's all.

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4: ABC News, I'm Dave Packard. A trio of primaries tonight in Florida, the AP projects. Congressman Byron Donalds has won the Republican nomination for governor, and former Congressman David Jolly has won the Democratic nomination. Political Director Avery Harper says Donalds was heavily favored.
5: Not only did he have the endorsement of President Trump, but he has also has large name recognition in the state of Florida among Republican voters. And he has a massive war chest that will help power him through November's election.
4: Primaries also in Wyoming and Alaska. In the special election to finish Marco Rubio's Senate term after becoming Secretary of State, AP projects that Florida State Representative Angie Nixon has won the Democratic nomination. She'll face Ashley Moody, who's won the Republican nomination. The U.S. Navy says one of its destroyer ships, the USS Benfold, lost power for 4 days last month in the South China Sea. A Navy commander telling us that sailors were left without water, working toilets, or air conditioning. This is ABC News. The U.S. and Canada are holding last-minute talks on President Trump's 50% tariffs taking effect tomorrow. L.A. Lakers Governor Jeannie Buss is trying to stop her family from selling their share of the team.
6: ESPN reported on Monday that most of the Buss family voted to sell their remaining shares to Josh Kushner and Bob Iger. They believe they have the right to sell. Jeannie Buss is arguing a 2017 court ruling states that no sale could be effectuated without approval by the co-trustees, that being Jeannie, Janie, and Joey Buss. Controlling ownership of the Lakers could be at stake here, as Jeannie Buss would no longer have the needed ownership percentage to remain governor of the team if the transaction goes through.
4: ABC's Andrew Dimpert. And a consumer alert for frozen treat lovers. Certain Outshine fruit bars are being recalled because they may be contaminated with glass. Affected flavors include strawberry, watermelon, grape, tangerine, and black cherry. Dave Packer, ABC News.
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9: Fresh hot peppers can be more than tasty. 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
10: Hot peppers or even green or red peppers are able to reduce heart disease.
9: Dr. Delisa Fairweather says an ingredient in peppers called capsaicin is the key.
10: Capsaicin has anti-inflammatory properties.
9: Dr. Fairweather says inflammation drives plaque buildup in blood vessel walls, and since capsaicin reduces inflammation, it may help prevent that process from happening. Capsaicin also may help boost your immune system, further reducing risk.
10: There really could be important benefits that you could have from eating hot chili peppers, especially in their ability to reduce some of these immune cell responses that are driving atherosclerosis and heart attacks.
9: More research is needed to learn more about capsaicin and heart health, but Dr. Fairweather says working hot peppers into a healthy diet could be a great idea. For the Mayo Clinic News Network, I'm Vivian Williams.
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2: We have got the Dow down over 80 points midday. We've got the NASDAQ down over 280 points midday. Now, the NASDAQ was down more in the futures market than it is now, but that's not the story. All of this is because the memorandum of understanding has expired, and Trump's like, I have no interest in having a conversation. We should be clear of two things. In the world of perception, it's all very bad for Trump, and the people who are going to yell at me from MAGA world just got to suck it up. It's bad. Perception is really bad. And that perception, one can argue, has taken over and taken hold across the globe. That's not good for Donald Trump. Tony Katz today. Great to be with you. I know that everything can be turned around. You just got to be willing to turn it around. You have to be willing to turn it around. Like the beat. You just got to turn it around. How do you do that? Well, you have to end the regime. You have to win. Now, does ending the regime mean winning? Well, it does to me. For President Trump and for the globe, winning means total control of the Strait of Hormuz. You own it. You control it. The Iranians can do nothing to stop it. They can't slow any traffic down. We spoke last week with Stephen Yates, who knows the area, knows the region, knows the players, knows the topics. And the conversation was all about how there are definitely ships, tanker ships going through that have turned their trackers off. If that's the case, we should be seeing more oil flow through. But what did we see this morning? Oil over $80 a barrel on the West Texas crude. Oh, I'm sorry. Oil over $85 a barrel. Brent crude, which comes out of the oceans, we saw over $90 a barrel. As a matter of perception, this is not good for President Trump, and I want to make sure that I am engaged fully with the people who are all MAGA all the time. You understand that I'm right, even if you're not willing to admit that I'm right. because I'm right. It's not because I want to be, it's because I am. Because we honestly are looking at the situation. Where I push back against the people who want to say things like Trump lost or Trump doesn't have the will. I'm going to have this conversation with Leland Vittert of News Nation in a little bit. That conversation exists only and solely in somebody who plays by a traditional standard. If Trump today was able to send in a mix of troops, including an arming of the Kurds, and scatter the IRGC to the four winds, he can claim victory. He can claim victory. 100%. Now, he always sets himself up in a way where he can claim victory. Our argument is he is not doing enough to show victory. As a matter of perception, this is not going well. Doesn't matter to me what Stephen Chung says. Doesn't matter to me what J.D. Vance says. Doesn't matter to me what the MAGA source says. It's not going well. He doesn't look good in this. I mean, I hate to be a guy who has to quote John Bolton. I feel bad about quoting John Bolton in this regard. But on this argument, on this point, one could argue that he might indeed have a point.
11: Well, how long do we have? I mean, he obviously didn't understand fully when he started what his objectives were. He didn't prepare for the possibility of an extended conflict, and he hasn't known how to measure what progress he's making toward his objectives. Look, I come from the perspective of having believed for over 20 years that there will not be peace and stability in the Middle East until the regime in Tehran is removed. I thought, I hoped, at the beginning of this conflict, that's maybe what Trump wanted. I don't know what he wanted. I think it's clear he doesn't think strategically, has a short attention span, and we are where we are now in large measure because of that. I don't know what Providence is going to do to help Trump out of the mess he's made, but I think in the near term, the more pressure we put on Iran, the harder it's going to be for the Revolutionary Guard to carry out the kind of threats they're making. I think we made a big mistake at the end of the 6 weeks of attacks by stopping. And I think we're paying for that in substantial measure right now.
2: Now, you already know that I'm a believer in this. We should never have stopped. But when it comes to strategy, I agree that President Trump isn't interested in the strategy that I'm interested in. I've been trying to figure out where his strategy is as well. Trump's strategy is always, I will get to it on my timeline, and until I'm ready to get to it, everything is exactly where it should be. Because if I wanted something to change, I'd go about changing it. It is his entire methodology. This methodology has worked for him time and again and again and again and again. Why would he change it? I argue the reason to change it is perception. You started it, you got to finish it. And by not finishing it, you look weak. Now, looking weak is different than being weak. We should be clear about that. You could talk to me about munitions used. You could talk to me about not being fully prepared in the world of drones. Sure. We can get that together rather quickly. And if we weren't fully prepared to deal with drone warfare and be able to handle it with other drones, so it's not costing us $4 million to a $40,000 drone, it's costing us dollar for dollar, therefore saving us a whole bunch of dollars, I'll agree with you, let's fire 23 generals. Let's fire those who did not engage any level of preparedness. I am the guy who wants to take every general and every leader who took a look at Afghanistan for 20 years and said, you know what we need to do? We need to build them a military that's based on air support. And then When the moment came, we pulled out all the air support, and they fell to the Taliban in 11 days. I want generals in jail because of it. Those people, the disservice they did, 20 years of treasure for 11 days. How dare you still get a pension? How dare any of these people still get paid? How dare they walk the earth like free men? What they did was sinful. The president needs to accept the fact that right now, what the world sees is a guy who won't finish. Now, this brings about the question of willpower, right? Does he have the inner strength to get this done? My belief is yes, he does. He has the capacity. I should say it that way. He has the capacity. What is keeping him from getting it handled? What is keeping him from doing this thing? What is it that's stopping him? Great, solid, legitimate question. Can he not handle a high oil price? The oil price is everything, and therefore pushing Iran to the limit and taking out this regime once and for all is going to bring up the prices too much, and it's too much to bear. Well, look at where I just said we were. I've got the markets down, I've got the NASDAQ down, and I got the oil prices at over $85 a barrel. Now, this is still lower. It's still lower than where it was with Biden, neither here nor there in terms of gas prices overall. But this is, if the president didn't want this, then it had to be handled through winning. Because this is the perception issue. Now, allow me to engage some disagreement. Anyone paying attention to the war in Ukraine would have known we weren't ready for this new way of fighting wars. I'm going to disagree with this vehemently. Vehemently. One could argue that we don't have enough drone warfare opportunities. Okay, I can see that. We need to be even better at that front. I can handle this. But the idea that we aren't ready to destroy the enemy. We have everything at our disposal to destroy an enemy. The only thing we need to do is destroy the enemy. In order to do that, we have to accept certain things. First, some people might not like us, and that starts with Democrats in the press, but I repeat myself. You may have some upset college students. You have to take to the Oval Office, explain what you're doing, and say to all those college students, those young men and women, that they don't know what the hell they're talking about. And if they had that were their way, the country would be destroyed. Ridicule is man's most potent weapon. That's what they want to use. You got to use it right back. But you can do it through sheer honesty and bluntness. You can and you should. All we need to do is be willing to accept the fact that the press is not going to like you and other nations are going to recoil in horror. But when the enemy is dead, that's what they'll remember. Who cares if some leader of name the European Ponce Nation clutches their pearls and says, oh my gosh, sacre bleu. I'm assuming that's what they would say, even in Germany. To quote the West Wing, they'll like us when we win. This would be my mantra when I am president of the United States, and I am 4 seconds away from making that announcement, because why not? I mean, if there's now going to be advice for Marco Rubio not to run, well, somebody's got to make sense of the thing. They'll like us when we win. It is us or them. That is a methodology Now, I believe that Trump believes in this methodology. But what he has allowed to happen is he has allowed for the perception to get away from that. And to the extent that John Bolton is right here, John Bolton is right that you never should have stopped after the 6 weeks. Well, we ran out of munitions. No, we maybe were low on this, or maybe we were low on that, or maybe we weren't at all. Maybe we weren't at all. But it doesn't mean you stop doing anything. You keep at them in other ways. Well, Tony, what about the economic sanctions? Oh, I like the economic sanctions. I was told by Scott Bessent there were going to be new economic sanctions. Where are they? What does the Trump administration say? We're going to get to everything. We're doing this and we're doing that. What are you in such a rush for? We're doing the things. I'm not in a rush. I don't need to worry. You don't need to worry. We've got this well in hand. Well, you can keep saying it. But it isn't how it is seen. If you want to argue that the market is down because the memorandum of understanding expired, well, we can then be clear that the people who work on Wall Street are the biggest dopes who ever lived. The MOU worked for a day and a half, and then 58 and a half days it did nothing. It expired yesterday, and now all of a sudden the market's down. Stop it. By the way, the market will be up tomorrow. It's not like this is the end of civilization today. They were just looking for a reason to show their displeasure because oil prices are too high. Fine, great, wonderful. The president has to decide what is the perception he wants out there. What is he going to leave the world with? He can argue that he was misled. I think that's a foolhardy argument and one of absolute surrender. If the president says I was misled by Pete Hegseth or anybody else, that is absolute surrender. I would call the man pathetic to his face and not think twice. You're in it. And the grown-up realizes they're in it and then says, okay, what can I do about this? How do I handle this? How do I get this better? That's what they do. How do I make this work better? How do I get what I need out of this? You need Iran not to have a nuclear weapon? Well, then they can't have a nuclear weapon. You need to show China that you can handle any threat anywhere and they better be afraid? Well, then you better make sure that China sees how afraid they can be. The idea of winning is a very unique idea in that it can be seen in a lot of ways. For Americans, we control the strait. Barrel price of oil goes down to $65.40 a barrel, and everyone says, oh, look, gas is affordable again. Ain't that great? That's winning for the Americas, for the American. Winning on the world stage, letting everybody know you really can't mess with us. We are that much better than you. And that's what we showed until we didn't. Maybe we'll show it again. Maybe winning is reminding Saudi Arabia and Turkey and Pakistan, which have signed this pact, that when we decide, you will follow. Oh, gosh, so we're an imperialist nation? No, no, no. We didn't take any land, and we're not going to take Iran, although we should take the oil. But the president's going to have to make a call here because he's losing the perception battle, no matter what he thinks. And his team thinks, and MAGA thinks. And that's not good for him. If he's going to take my advice, end the regime today. Would you please? That'll solve all your problems. This is Tony Katz today.
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15: 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We may live in a digital world, but there's no proof that using technology at a young age improves your child's development. In fact, too much screen time can delay their development. This is because face-to-face interactions with adults are how children learn best. Interactive apps and ebooks cannot help children practice certain motor skills, such as page turning. They also can't stimulate your child's senses in the same way as traditional games and books can. Focus on face-to-face interactions and hands-on activities instead. And put devices away during family time and turn screens off when not in use.
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0: FCC is now suing the FCC. This is about a challenge to broadcast licenses. The FCC was looking at ABC about DEI practices and equal time rules. Listen carefully. First of all, I'm Tony Katz. The show is Tony Katz Today. Guys, thanks for being here. I appreciate you guys being here. There is no doubt that Jimmy Kimmel's show is the impetus. And there's no doubt that Jimmy Kimmel's show is a paid advertisement, an in-kind advertisement for the Democratic Party. Every single day it is on the air. Anybody at ABC who wants to say otherwise, at Disney who wants to say otherwise, is a liar and a fraud. On every single level, it is what it is. One can argue that that isn't something that we should want in the airwaves. I'm on the airwaves. I have a point of view. Now, the fact that I'm more honest and more entertaining than Jimmy Kimmel is inconsequential. The fact that he makes more money than I do, infuriating. No, seriously, infuriating. It's like, what the hell, man? But I don't know where the challenge is actually going to work. I don't know where the challenge is actually going to come from. I don't know how it's going to survive here, meaning the FCC's challenge. If the argument is that because of this guy's programming or the View programming, it's unfair, I think that's going to fall flat. If the argument is they are engaged in hiring practices as a license holder that are against FCC regulations, well, that could be interesting. That could be interesting. But based on the content that goes out, it isn't gonna hold. It's just not. And I think Brendan Carr's got to know that somewhere. We will get into ABC, especially when it comes to how they engage censorship on behalf of Fauci. This is Tony Katz Today.
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2: I'm James Flippin. The results are coming in from Florida's primary elections. Byron Donalds, a Republican congressman, easily cruised to victory in the Republican primary for governor. President Trump had endorsed Donalds as incumbent governor Ron DeSantis is term limited. David Jolly secured the Democratic nomination in the race for governor in Florida. Also, Republican Senator Ashley Moody secured her party's nomination. Alex Vindman, who was a key impeachment witness,

0: $1.4 trillion in damages. The attorneys general for California, Colorado, Kentucky, and New Jersey claim Meta designed Facebook and Instagram to addict minors, purposely creating tools to keep young people on the apps longer while downplaying the risks to mental health.
1: News Nation's Nancy Liu with that report. Meta says in a statement it's proud of its record in terms of protecting teens and looks forward to proving that in court. A transgender woman is receiving federal prison time for threatening to kill a member of President Trump's cabinet.
2: Riley English of Massachusetts told police she brought homemade firebombs to the U.S. Capitol to kill Treasury Secretary Scott Bessent. The 26-year-old English said she was in the grips of a mental health crisis and abusing drugs when she drove to D.C. in January of 2025 and told Capitol Police she wanted to kill Bessent on the day of his Senate confirmation. A federal judge sentenced English to 6 years and 1 month of imprisonment, followed by 3 years of supervised release. Bill Rakoff, Worldwide News Network.
1: The U.S. stock market sold off today as bond yields rose again. Oil prices also on the rise amid geopolitical tension in the Middle East. All of that puts pressure on stocks. It was a third straight down session for the S&P 500. ABC also filing a lawsuit against the FCC alleging First Amendment violations. This is the Worldwide News Network.
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4: These people are crazy, I'm telling you. They're crazy. We're lucky we have a country with people like this. Democrats are destroying our country, but we've stopped it just in the nick of time, didn't we?

The counter to an argument can't be but Trump. If something is wrong, it is wrong. And if you told me it was wrong when Trump did it, how is it not wrong all the other times? Well, Tony, what happens when you say, I'm not going to take a lecture from the left on someone's mental acuity when they wouldn't do talk about Joe Biden? The difference is we talked about Joe Biden. We were honest about all the things in all the places. The dishonest person doesn't now get to lecture to me. That's the argument. And there are people on the left who said things. There just were people who were shouted down. There were people who were kept quiet. This is going to bring us to some real insanity about ABC News, Anthony Fauci, silencing, and then a reminder that Chris Cuomo isn't a good guy. And I have not, I like News Nation as a network. I think they've got some serious people there. I like that they picked up Katie Pavlich. I do. Leland Vittert, who will be on the show later, this guy took hit after hit when he was at Fox because he would ask questions about Trump or not be 100% all Trump, and Trump would go at him, and he'd be like, whatever. I respected the daylights out of it. Tony Katz. Tony Katz today. Good to be here. Good to be with you. Being never Trump never made any sense. The never Trumpers are amongst the weakest mindset people in the history of American politics. You can't, don't sit there and tell me, David French, you're some kind of true conservative. I'm never Trump. That's not a conservative position. The conservative position deals with reality. Then it deals with policy. You see, I want these things here. But these are my two choices over here. I gotta make a decision. Which one gets me closer to where I'm going? Or being against which one makes my life more difficult?

0: There was no question that Donald Trump was a better choice than Hillary Clinton. No question. And anybody who engaged the otherwise of, well, I'd rather vote for no one than vote for Donald Trump. This was fraud. You're absolutely full of crap. And you don't get to talk to me about conservatism. And that includes people like Rick Wilson, a chump of a guy. If you want to know what it would be like if all the fathers in the world gathered all of their thoughts on what a disappointment in a child would look like, it would look like Rick Wilson. I mean, all of them. Just factual. I don't take lectures from the people who were never honest about their situation. Honesty requires us saying, I may not like this or may not like that, but I've got this choice or I've got that choice, and I am a grown-up, and I'm dealing in the world, and I have to make a decision. Trump was the better choice against Hillary. Trump was the better choice against Biden in 2020 and against Kamala Harris in 2024 or whomever the Democrats would have appointed. Well, we'll never know, because they gave us Kamala. They didn't even give Democrats a chance to vote. They took the millions of votes for Joe Biden. They said to those Democrats, forget you. You don't count. I don't take lectures from these people. But these people like to lecture. The latest lecture involves John Ossoff. John Ossoff is the senator from Georgia. And no, as a matter of policy, I'm not a fan. As a matter of how weak of a person he is, I'm not a fan. And John Ossoff, at a rally the other day, decides that this is a good time to start a new line of attack. And the new line of attack is, how do we go after Donald Trump? Well, that's always the line of attack, right? And he said, you know what I'm going to do? I am going to go after Natalie Harp. That's what I'm going to do. I am going to use this moment to go after Natalie Harp. And this is what he said. And this might have been innocuous to you. This might have been a nothing to you. But it was something.
1: And while the sailors on the Lincoln fight his war, while he fruitlessly drains our munitions and oil reserves, the president sleeps through his meetings. He golfs and trades stocks. See, he doesn't want to do the job. He wants to build his ballroom and travel with Natalie on their apparently defenseless flying palace gifted by the Emir of Qatar.
0: Now, if you wanted to discuss stocks, you're more than welcome to, and there's a great argument to be made. Who is Natalie? Natalie is Natalie Harp. And Natalie Harp is an aide to President Trump, an assistant to President Trump. And Natalie Harp's story, not being an expert on it, is she had cancer and was one of the people pushing for right to try legislation. She wanted to be able to get treatment for bone cancer. And right to try legislation, which had bipartisan support, one of the people who led the charge was the former senator from Indiana, Joe Donnelly, who under Biden was the ambassador to the Holy See, to the Vatican. And from that, and speaking at the 2020 convention, and she credits Trump with saving her life, she became a staffer and an advisor and an assistant. She spends a lot of time with the president. So, of course, it has to be they're having a sexual relationship together. I have no idea if they are or they aren't. I don't spend any time thinking about it, and I'm not about to. I know that Congressman Eric Swalwell, former Congressman Eric Swalwell, had sex with a Chinese spy who put people on his staff. And the Democratic Party, including Senator John Ossoff, didn't care. They didn't do anything about it. They had nothing to say about it. Dianne Feinstein had a Chinese spy as her driver. They didn't care. But let's make an insinuation about Natalie Harp that she is getting a little frisky with the president. This is their policy. Destroy, destroy, destroy. When asked about this on CNN, because, well, where else are you going to go to ask the important questions? When asked about this on CNN, you have, I think his name is Bill Stepien, giving an answer about it. And you have Keith Boykin, this ridiculous progressive, chiming in with the classic leftist answer.
2: The follow-up there from the senator should have been an apology, because I agree, it was below the belt. The reason for the freakout,
0: You work for Donald Trump. How dare you say anything is below the belt when you work for Donald Trump in the White House? Keith Boykin, a weak excuse for a man. It's okay to impugn the character of Natalie Harp. It's okay to engage in innuendo. It's okay to engage in speculation. It's okay to call Natalie Harp a whore because it's an attack on Trump and therefore everything's okay. That is so-called man Keith Boykin. That's the leftist mind. Now, I have a very clear policy on affairs. I start with, I don't care. Unless you're an elected official. I didn't care at all if JFK was getting his freak on with Marilyn. I care that he did it on America's dime. I didn't care, as I quite literally smoke a cigar while I do the show. I never cared what Bill Clinton did with Monica Lewinsky. I never cared. I cared that he did it on my dime. When you're the president of the United States, you came to me and said, I want a job. And I said to you, okay, but there are rules to the job. And once you've got the job, you've got the job until you are out of the job. That job is 24/7, 365. And in those 24/7, 365 moments, you work for me. Even when you're on vacation, you work for me. You don't get to have dalliances because that means you're not working. You're not working. If you have time for a little bit of slap and tickle, you're not doing the job that I sent you there to do. You asked for my vote. You wanted to be called president. You wanted to have the nice planes. You wanted to have the nice limo rides. You want to have the good parking spots. Everybody, oh, yes, sir. Oh, no, sir. Right away, sir. Anything you want, Mr. President. They bring you ice cream and you want ice cream. You have got a button on your desk and boom, the Big Macs show up. Fine by me. You do the job. You don't get the time for recreational activities. The only thing that is allowed to bump is your hand on the desk demanding that more work be brought to it for the American people. The end. I don't give a damn about your personal life. I don't care. Oh, and I don't want to hear about it. Now, are you allowed to raise your family and spend time with your kids? Yeah. I'm cool with that. I'm cool with that. Right until there's a moment in which case you get back to work. Because if your kids were the thing you wanted to focus on most, my advice to you would be don't run for president. There was a moment in my life where I considered running for Congress. I don't think that's a real surprise to anybody. I don't think that's a surprise to anybody who knows me. I don't think it's a surprise to anybody who's listened to the show for more than a second. Now, never mind that I don't know if I would actually enjoy Congress. Senate, maybe. Other positions, yes. Congress, the House, is... That's when I have to... I still kind of try and wrap my arms around. I didn't because my kids were still too young. I didn't want that for them. I made a decision that I wanted the thing that I wanted, so therefore I couldn't do this other thing, because if I do the other thing, you don't get that thing. That thing takes a back seat. You asked for the vote. You wanted all the trappings. You want to wear the special pin. You want to get the special access. You want to be... You do the work. You do the work. So I've always had this philosophy. But I will state for the record that what the progressive left is doing is the progressive left is saying, we don't care who we burn, who we destroy. We don't care about women at all. Let me say for the record, I want to be quoted, Keith Boykin doesn't care about women at all. He will use any woman he can find to build his political power base, to go after the people he politically disagrees with. He doesn't care what happens to them. He will leave them in the dust. Maybe he'll leave some money on the dresser. That's Keith Boykin. I said it. I meant it. I'm not apologizing for it. Based on his commentary you just heard, John Ossoff is the same way. You want to go after Trump for policy? Do it. You want to go after Trump? You want to talk about stocks, for example? Go talk about the stories. You want to go after Natalie Harp? You're a scumbag beyond scumbag, Senator Ossoff, Keith Boykin. You don't deserve votes. You don't deserve ratings. And neither one of you are men. I'm Tony Katz. This is Tony Katz Today.
3: NBC News Radio, I'm Scott Carr. Polls are closing or closed in Florida and Wyoming, two of three states holding primary elections, along with Alaska. NBC News is projecting Byron Donalds will win the Republican primary for Florida governor. The congressman's endorsed by President Trump and will now face former Congressman David Jolly in the midterms. While Democratic Socialist Angie Nixon's projected to win the Democratic Senate nomination in Florida, defeating Alex Vindman. And Ryan Elijah is projected to win Florida's 7th Congressional District Republican primary, defeating embattled incumbent Congressman Corey Mills, who was backed by President Trump. The Justice Department says it's indicted 17 Iranians accused of orchestrating a cyber piracy campaign backed by the Islamic Revolutionary Guard. The DOJ says hackers targeted U.S. universities and companies, including HBO, in a years-long campaign. Scott Carr, NBC News Radio.
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5: Welcome to the mansion economy. So what is that? It's homes listed for $20 million and up. There seems to be a shortage of them. Can you imagine? Luxury properties and mansions are booming across the country, especially in places like LA, New York, and South Florida. I think the reason for this is the stock market, startups, SpaceX, and artificial intelligence. They've all contributed to this. And the real estate agents are describing this as the gold rush and absolute bananas. One appraiser said $10 million homes are a dime a dozen. Can you imagine? That seems to be the problem. There's such a disparity between the affordable and the mansion. So why don't we look at that and never bid against the United States? I'm Suzanne Miller.
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7: 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You're getting some added potassium.
6: A sandwich and a banana seems like a good match, but why?
7: 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And so you're just creating a better balance overall.
6: Be sure to use whole grain bread to get your fiber and consider an avocado, tomato, or sprouts for added health benefits. 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
8: The Bill of Rights is a crucial component of the United States Constitution, consisting of the first 10 amendments ratified in 1791. These amendments were added to ensure individual liberties and reduce the powers of the federal government. Inspired by the ideals of the American Revolution and the desire to safeguard personal freedoms, the Bill of Rights guarantees fundamental rights such as freedom of speech, religion, and assembly. It also protects citizens from unreasonable searches and seizures, cruel and unusual punishment, and grants the right to bear arms. The Supreme Court has interpreted and expanded upon these rights, ensuring their application to various aspects of American life. Today, the Bill of Rights stands as a testament to the enduring commitment to protecting individual rights and has become a cornerstone of American democracy.
9: We said we'd never break the 3-second rule. We'd never make a separate dinner. And never do that. We'd never let them sleep in our room. And never become a minivan mom.
10: Hey, Chris. Okay, well, I'm not at my desk right now.
9: As parents, we say never a lot, but never happens.

So when you say you'd never leave your child in a hot car, know it can happen. Before you leave the car, always stop, look, lock.

0: Is this a real story that Congressman Randy Fine was knocking on doors for votes and went through someone's mail? No. Really? Yeah, someone's got it on Ring camera. He rings the bell. I think he's heavier than this dude. And then he's like, rings the bell, he's waiting, and he's like, hey, vote for me, right? One of those kinds of things. You got to go knock on the doors. And then there's a mailbox, like, on the wall. And he opens it. I guess he's going to put something in there. And he's like, there's a little bit of a rifling through it, like, what's in here? And then, is he trying to figure out if they're on vacation? I cannot figure out what he's doing. I cannot figure out what he's doing here. It's from TMZ. And it's a ridiculous story. Because why would you ever put yourself in that place? Why would you ever be caught doing this? You ring a bell and there's obviously a car waiting for you. And you're like, huh, are they here? Are they not there? You know what? I've got a little pamphlet, got a little flyer. Maybe I'll put it in the mailbox. I'll put it in the mailbox. But instead, he's staring at it, and then he goes to look at it, and he's like, wait, what's this? And I think he's looking like, wait, are these people on vacation? I don't want to give them something. It's just, you know, they haven't gotten their mail in a while. But it's weird. It's very weird. Could everyone just be normal? Just don't go through the mail. Don't put yourself in that position. This is Tony Katz today.
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0: ABC News, I'm Dave Packer. Florida among the states holding primaries today, where the AP projects Congressman Byron Donalds has won the Republican nomination for governor. The Trump-endorsed candidate telling supporters,
1: "The primary is over. Tonight we put aside our differences. Tonight we are one united Republican Party."
0: Former Congressman David Jolly has won the Democratic gubernatorial nomination in Florida. Primaries also underway in Wyoming and Alaska. Pennsylvania's Attorney General announcing the arrest of two ringleaders in an alleged Penn State University-based cocaine ring. The U.S. Navy says one of its destroyer ships, USS Benfold, lost power for 4 days last month in the South China Sea with limited drinking water, working toilets, or air conditioning. The fossils of a never-before-discovered dinosaur species found in the vast Sahara Desert is being called Spinosaurus mirabilis, mirabilis being Latin for astonishing. This is ABC News. Dartmouth Health says it needs to close its telehealth services, which could affect five Vermont hospitals. A new study finds there's a possible link between aviation workers and radiation-related cancers.
2: Pilots and flight attendants are at the highest risk of death from cancers linked to radiation exposure, including breast cancer, prostate cancer, melanoma, and leukemia. That's the finding of a new JAMA Internal Medicine report, which surveyed more than 500 U.S. professions. It did not observe the same trend in non-radiation-based cancers or among ground crew jobs. However, the study also said it cannot prove a link between airline professions and increased cancer mortality, rather that there's a possible link. Mike Dubusky, ABC News.
0: Two categories are being added to the Independent Spirit Awards, including Best International First Feature and Digital Creator. The awards recognize the best in independent film, television, and storytelling. Dave Packer, ABC News.
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0: made.
1: All right, thanks so much for being here, everybody. It's going to be a busy hour. It's going to be a big show. Lieutenant Colonel Alan West at the bottom of the hour, talk about Texas. You see in that Senate race, Democrat up by about 3 points, a lot more money, and we'll see if not putting John Cornyn in as the Republican nominee will cost possibly the Republicans the Senate. We'll discuss that. And, of course, we've got our YouTube channel. We can catch all the highlights in the show at youtube.com/@TheBrianKilmeadShow. One of the big stories happening right now is all eyes on Jared Kushner as he's over in Israel, visit with Hamas leaders. And he's looking to move forward on the 15-point plan to bring back security to Gaza and get Hamas to disarmed and no longer in control. How is that going? Is Israel sold? And where is this process? Ophir Falk joins us now. He's foreign policy advisor to the Prime Minister Netanyahu. Ophir, welcome back.
2: Hey, hi, Brian. Thanks for having me.
1: Hey, first off, how would you rate the meeting as you understand it with Jared Kushner yesterday?
2: Well, it was a very good meeting with Jared. Very good meeting and a lot of agreements. A lot of agreements. First of all, we both agreed that Hamas is a terrorist organization that needs to be dismantled. Most specifically, we agreed that Hamas must fully disarm in Gaza, and Gaza must fully be demilitarized before Israel does any redeployment and before there's any reconstruction in Gaza. That was the main objective. That was the main agreement that we had. And we're ready to move forward to disarm Hamas and to demilitarize Gaza.
1: And but I think, and you tell me if I'm wrong, Jared asked for some room. You know, before you say no, give him some room to see what he can get done. Now, number one, they've already said we're not going to be in control of Gaza. I did see that statement, if I could paraphrase, from the leadership was in Qatar, where they said, we told the fighters in Gaza, you did well, just stand down. And now we understand they're in the process of disarming. So do you want to take on any of those things I said? Does that all sound right to you?
2: Well, great. Hamas has been hit like never before. We've taken out about 30,000 of their terrorists. And Israel currently controls between 60 to 70% of Gaza. And now Hamas needs to disarm, as they pledged to do in the 20-point plan, President Trump's 20-point plan. Is specifically dictates that Hamas needs to disarm, Gaza needs to be demilitarized, and the Palestinian society or the Gazans need to be de-radicalized. It was that 3D model. That's specifically stated in President Trump's 20-point plan, and that's what we're doing now. Now, Hamas is in blatant breach of President Trump's 20-point plan.
1: How?
2: We've given them 20 by not disarming. They were supposed to disarm on day one. 10 months have passed, and they haven't disarmed. So Israel has been taking out the threats that have been posed to Israel, and we'll continue to take out every threat that is posed to Israel. That we're also in complete agreement on that. Of course, Mr. Kushner would never ask us to jeopardize our security. And as the president said, we have the right of self-defense, and if there's any threat posed to Israel, We gotta thwart that threat. We gotta take it out. We are optimistic after the meeting yesterday because we're fully on the same page that Hamas must disarm, all their weapons must be decommissioned or destroyed, and we're not redeploying or reconstructing anything before that happens.
1: Here's Jared Kushner yesterday, cut 33.
3: They said all the right things, but obviously it's very, very hard to trust, a terrorist organization that committed these terrible atrocities. But we had a very cordial meeting, and they said all the right things. And so we're going to give them a chance to perform, but it's going to have to be based on actions and steps. And I hope it will be true.
1: So is there going to be, first, number one, have you seen what the international force that would, if you guys are to leave, an international force is supposed to come in? I heard 8,000 Indonesians are committed. How big is the force going to be, and have other countries committed?
2: Well, again, we're not leaving anywhere until they're disarmed, until Hamas is disarmed. As for Mr. Kushner just said, of course, we have hope also. Israel's national anthem is hope, but we don't trust a terrorist organization. Mr. Kushner, they always lie, they always play for time, and then the only way that they will disarm is they have military pressure and political pressure put upon it. And that's what's happening right now. We're fully aligned on the fact that Hamas is a terrorist organization. It was established in 1987, and it needs to be disarmed.
1: No, I understand, but let's say that they have they decommissioned their weapons, and you watch it, and you watch them deposit them in, okay? And then they got to destroy the tunnels. They got to identify and destroy the tunnels. But you're not leaving until an international force comes in. Have they showed you what that international force would look like?
2: Well, we're controlling right now between 60 to 70% of Gaza. Now, the international force, or the ISF, the International Stabilization Force, will be or is planned to go into the areas where Israel does not control right now and to disarm Hamas. All Hamas needs to do is lay down its arms. That could happen in an afternoon if they really wanted to.
1: What is the exact next step?
2: They have to disarm. That's the next step.
1: But what did Jared say? Jared relate to you that they said to him? Besides saying all the right things, can you relate to our audience something specific that they said that made him feel like he said they at least said the right things?
2: Well, as Jared said, the proof will need to be in the pudding. If they disarm and Gaza demilitarizes, great. That's the Trump plan, and that's where we're at right now. We're also establishing two key work groups with the Board of Peace for public health and sanitation needs. We're all in favor of that. That's not unconditional on anything else. But what is conditioned is that Hamas and all the terrorist organizations there need to disarm and Gaza needs to demilitarize. Because if we learn one thing from the October 7th atrocities, when Hamas infiltrated Israel and murdered 1,200 innocent people, raped women, beheaded men and burnt babies alive. If we learned one thing, is we cannot have a genocidal terrorist organization anywhere near our border. And that's what we've been doing and implementing for the past almost 3 years. And we're not going to let Hamas regroup. To the contrary, they have to disarm and Gaza must demilitarize and the Gazans and the Palestinian society must de-radicalize.
1: Have you met a group of Palestinians who you thought could control Gaza, leave Gaza, and you'd be comfortable with?
2: Right now, we're focusing on dismantling Gaza, the Gazan territory, and to disarm Hamas. That's what we're focusing on.
1: So you haven't really?
2: And hopefully somebody will step up to the plate.
1: Nobody yet?
2: Somebody will step up to the plate. Hopefully, there will be Palestinians that will step up to the plate and want to live in peace side by side with Israel, and would like to lead their own lives without wanting to conduct terrorism. We're hopeful of that.
1: Ofer Farkas, guest, foreign policy advisor to President Netanyahu. Let's look at the North. When it comes to the financing, that mostly comes from, we understand, Iran. I understand Hezbollah gets the most. Hamas always got less. Where is that money stream right now to both organizations, do you think?
2: Well, you're absolutely right. Hamas and Hezbollah in the north and the Houthis also, they're the proxies of Iran. Iran would finance them, and they've been doing that for years. Thankfully, we've hit Iran like they've never been hit before. All right? Iran's weaker than they've ever been, and America and Israel are stronger than we've ever been. We've clobbered their military. Their economy is in the gutter. Hyperinflation, 200% inflation per year, brutal unemployment, and they have zero income. So those are the conditions. Those are the conditions whereby Iran will break. That's what's happening right now. And now, will they be? Do they have the capability of financing their other proxies? That's gone down. But other countries have stepped up to the plate on that, and they are being funded to a lesser degree, but they're still getting funded from other means, and we have to take care of that as well.
1: You mean Turkey? Is Turkey giving Hamas money?
2: Well, that's what's been reported, and we have to look into that.
1: Where is Hezbollah's strength right now? Where was it compared to 2 or 3 years ago?
2: It's uncomparable because Hezbollah has been hit like never before as well. They had 150,000 missiles targeted at our city centers, at our civilians. They had dozens, thousands of terrorists ready to infiltrate Israel, and they actually attacked Israel on October 8th. We've taken out 8,000 Hamas or Hezbollah terrorists. We've taken out over 90% of their missiles. We've established a security zone throughout the northern part of or the southern part of Lebanon. And again, that's one of our key lessons from October 7th. We can't have genocidal terrorist organizations not on our north, not on our southern border with Hamas, and not on our northern border with Hezbollah. We've hit them like never before, and they're not getting the same level of funding that they got from Iran.
1: So we understand what Jared's program is. As we could see progress in as little as 30 days, hopefully, on starting to take some of the weapons out and hopefully filling in some of the tunnels within the next 60 to 90 days. Do you think you've identified most of the tunnels? Do you think there's tunnels you guys have yet to identify?
2: I'm sure there are tunnels on the Hamas-controlled area that we've yet to identify. We've taken out a large part of the terrorist infrastructure in the 60-70% of the area that Israel controls. We've taken out the terrorists in that area, and we've taken out most of the terrorist infrastructure in that area. We haven't done that 100%. That's one of the reasons we have to stay in there and to demilitarize Gaza in that area. The area that is controlled by Hamas, or at least is not controlled by Israel, has scores of Hamas terrorists and terrorist infrastructure we have to take out. We got to map it out. And as the 20-point plan says, they need to be destroyed and never to be rebuilt again.
1: So the Wall Street Journal has a story that Iran has got a plan to escalate the war, at which time, I guess, Russia is delivering them weapons, China is delivering them weapons, and they picked up their missile manufacturing as well as their drone manufacturing. Have you guys seen an uptick in Iran's remaking of their military?
2: Well, Iran has been the bully of the neighborhood for 47 years now, and the neighborhood is saying no longer. They're hitting their neighbors. Some of their neighbors are hitting them back. We've hit them like never before. We've taken out 20 of their key nuclear scientists. We've taken out thousands of their missiles and their launchers. We've taken out their first-tier leadership, their second-tier leadership, and now the Americans are dealing with a D-League in terms of negotiations. Now, if President Trump thinks he can get a deal and make sure that they don't have nuclear weapons and missiles by means of a deal, great. But deal or no deal, as the Prime Minister has made very clear, and so has the President, deal or no deal, they will not have nuclear weapons.
1: Right. So you don't know if they're rebuilding.
2: I know they're being hit. I know their economy is in the gutter right now. I know that they have hyperinflation and unemployment, and I know that they're weaker than they ever have been before. If they do try to rebuild their nuclear capabilities, they're going to be hit, and they're going to be hit hard.
1: When's your election?
2: Our election in Israel's elections are on October 27th.
1: October 27th, and
2: yes, sir.
1: Right now, what is the effect of the Iran conflict on the elections, do you think, since you're a foreign policy advisor to the president? How big a deal is foreign policy in terms of where the voters are looking?
2: Well, Israel, the main threat to Israel, the main security threat to Israel for years has been the genocidal regime in Iran, in Tehran, and they've been hit like never before. They're weaker than ever before. The Israeli public recognize that. The job is not finished yet. But it will be finished. They will never have nuclear weapons. And the Israeli public understands and appreciates that.
1: Did the IDF hit Syria yesterday?
2: I have nothing for you on that one.
1: No, not, you don't know? Or?
2: I have nothing on that.
1: Okay. How disappointed are you that the Russians are keeping their bases in Syria?
2: Again, what our number one lesson again is that from October 7th is we can't have genocidal terrorist organizations in any of our borders, including from Syria, and we'll make sure that our borders are secure, and that we have to demilitarize beyond our borders, that there won't be any threat posed to Israel. What happened before October 7th will never happen again.
1: All right, Ofer, thanks so much. Appreciate it. Have a good day. Stay
2: Thank
1: safe.
2: You, Brian. Thanks for having me.
1: You got it. Meanwhile, before we get the break, I just want General Jack Keane weighed in on where he was sat with Iran. Iran has been, since the MOU was signed, have been quietly rebuilding their infrastructure, restoring access to massive missile bases much quicker than anybody expected. The Russians are certainly helping. The Revolutionary Guards supervise the deployments of missiles over in Yemen to help out the Houthis. So they're ramping

0: conditions against us. General Jack Keane, cut 36.
1: The Iranians still, they don't have control of it, but they're influencing it by threatening disruption of it. We're controlling what's going in and out of Iran, and we're attempting to control the ships that move in the southern part of the straits near Oman. But they voluntarily move there if they believe there's not going to be any problems. And they're disincentivized because the Iranians are threatening and intimidating them.
0: So they're in control of the strait just because they're willing to blow up a merchant ship, and then insurers say you can't go through there, therefore nothing gets delivered. So technically they're in control. But in terms of oil, gas, they're getting almost zero out. When we come back, I'll tell you about the economic conditions there and also preview a little of today's primary in Alaska, Florida, and Wyoming.
2: 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You're with Brian Kilmeade.

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6: Is white meat better for your heart than red meat, or doesn't it matter? 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
7: What we need to do is not look at the latest study and throw away 20 years of research. 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
6: Dr. Donald Hensrud says the saturated fat content in meat is one of the issues.
7: Saturated fat is the main determinant of serum LDL cholesterol.
6: LDL is the bad cholesterol, a risk factor for heart disease.
7: Saturated fat is usually higher in red meat than poultry.
6: There's a chemical in red meat that's converted to a substance that may increase risk of heart disease.
7: Red meat, and especially processed meat, increases the risk of heart disease more than white meat. So in practice, I think it's still desirable to A, choose plant proteins, B, choose lean meats, and C, if given a choice, choose white meat over red meat.
6: For the Mayo Clinic News Network, I'm Vivian Williams.
8: Everyone knows that exercise boosts physical capability and can even change physical appearance. But did you know it also improves cognition and the condition of the brain? Exercise feeds the brain. Due to its high metabolic demand, the brain needs good circulation, and exercise induces strong blood flow to deliver all the nutrients required to carry out the brain's job. Exercise also secures priceless memories. People hold their memories dear, yet in reality, we only remember a fraction of our lives. Exercise improves memory by increasing molecular targets like the brain-derived neurotrophic factor. The more brain-derived neurotrophic factor, the more the memory improves in

0: function and capacity. Finally, exercise indirectly pacifies stress. Exercise reduces stress receptors in the hippocampus and minimizes the effect of stress hormones on the brain. Additionally, working out stimulates the release of endorphins that act on opiate receptors in the brain to create the blissful feeling of a workout high. Show your brain some love and start exercising.
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1: If you have a negative 21 net approval rate, no way your party controls the House if this holds until Election Day. Chance to win the House. Democrats now up to an 84% chance, up from 73% just a few months ago. Republicans now with just a 16% chance, according to the Cash Prediction Markets. Trump's negative net approval rating is driving this.
2: Well, we'll see. We'll see what happens. I think it all depends on Iran and how this ends and how it comes to a close. You see these people in Iran go take back their country. If you see all these guys run for the hills, Tehran knocked into the sea, basically blown up, and then we're able to go through both straits, no problem. I think you'll look at a massive victory. Then everything returns between the oil and gas, and that, of course, brings the prices down. But inflation is relatively under control to begin with. The interest rates are relatively steady. What I don't think you have yet is gas prices down to 314 where it was. It's more like 404 right now, which is basically where it was when Joe Biden was there. But production is everywhere. When we get through this, you're going to see, and it might be after the midterms, you're going to see gas drop to as low as it possibly could without the oil and gas companies going out of business. And then what's being underappreciated, underreported, simply because people don't care for the most part about foreign policy, is how the president is straightening out Central and South America in our own backyard. What I'd love to see is land a trade deal, modernize the USMCA, stop the battling with Canada, just come to a compromise. I mean, any minute now, they're having emergency meetings. We're going to watch 50% tariffs going to Canada, and they're going to retaliate. And then that's going to hurt prices, too. In order to bring manufacturing home and prices back and balance out trade, in the short term, that's not going to help the midterms. So my hope is that Jamison Greer lands that plane. Lieutenant Colonel Alan West next.

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1: I'm James Flippin. A former senior advisor to Dr. Anthony Fauci has pleaded guilty to plotting to conceal federal records as to the origin of the COVID-19 virus. Dr. David Morins faces 5 years in prison when he's sentenced in November. Florida held its primary elections today. Democratic Congresswoman Debbie Wasserman Schultz secured victory in her South Florida district. Republican U.S. Senator Ashley Moody won her race. And Republican Byron Donalds is the nominee in the state's race for governor.
2: My administration will be guided by three pillars: making Florida accountable, achievable, and most of all, affordable.
1: David Jolly, a former congressman, is the Democratic nominee. Republican incumbent Ron DeSantis is term limited. Data from shipping tracking firm Kepler shows that traffic in the Persian Gulf is increasingly avoiding the Strait of Hormuz altogether, as Iran has attacked and harassed ships attempting to pass through since the start of the war. More than 8 in every 10 ships over the past 2 weeks have taken the Omani route, which suggests Iran is losing some leverage when it comes to disrupting shipping. Disney is suing the FCC, alleging First Amendment rights violations, part of an ongoing fight that dates back to the beef over

0: Paso International Airport early Sunday morning, works as a catching coordinator for the AAA affiliate of the Padres there. His wife tells The Athletic he was trying to fly to the family home in Arizona. Perea has a pending asylum application, but according to his brother, he did not have his work permit card when they stopped him.
1: And that's News Nation's Connell McShane talking about the San Diego Padres coach who was detained by ICE agents. Parents who say that social media platforms played a role in their children's deaths spoke outside a federal courthouse in Oakland, California today as tech giant Meta faces a landmark trial.
2: Emmy didn't want to die. She loved her life. What she could not survive was the hopelessness and the helplessness that was created and amplified by the design choices that Meta put in front of her.
1: 29 states have sued Meta. This is the Worldwide News Network.
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5: November 20th, 1983. ABC Television decides to air the TV movie The Day After. The film about an all-out nuclear war and how it affects a community in Kansas was probably the most controversial programming choice in American history. But it didn't come without major other decisions. The film was cut down from 4 hours to two, and all commercials were cut in the second hour of the film that focused on the events after the bombs went off. The film's director, Nicholas Meyer, was fresh off his box office triumph helming Star Trek II: The Wrath of Khan. But for this film, Meyer insisted the script and performances not be very good. He didn't want the audience to be entertained, just shocked. He succeeded in that. 100 million people in the U.S. watched it live, and even President Reagan said that seeing The Day After left him thoroughly depressed. Whether or not the movie played a key role in ending the Cold War is still hotly debated today.
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0: show like no other. It's Brian Kilmeade.
1: I said, would you like to give us a little hand? We don't need help with Iran. But if you'd like, give us a hand with Iran. He said, no thanks. And I said, wait a minute. We have 39,000 soldiers over there guarding you from Kim Jong-un, your next-door neighbor. And you're not going to help us on a very easy military operation in Iran? That's strange. No, no, we'd rather not get involved.
2: So the President of the United States is not happy with South Korea, and he said that he's looking to get in touch with North Korea and reinvigorate trade talks. And he's upset that South Korea has not done anything in terms of the Strait, and they need the Strait more than us. Lieutenant Colonel Alan West joins us now, who was stationed in South Korea for a while. Colonel, your thought on the President's feelings towards South Korea at this moment?
3: Well, it was good to be with you, Brian. Yeah, I was stationed over there in the 2nd Infantry Division on the DMZ in 1995, and I think it's very important that, you know, we have to find a common ground. We have to find a means by which we encourage and really sometimes, you know, maybe even shame some of these countries into stepping up and doing what is necessary. But without a doubt, we have to tell the leader of South Korea what is going on in the Pacific, how we have stood there to make sure that they are safe and secure over all these years from the threat of China and North Korea. And I think that it is very important, just the same as I go back and remember Operation Desert Shield, Desert Storm, and, of course, the memorial to that combat operation will be done this October, 35 years. You know, President George H.W. Bush put together an incredible coalition for that fight and brought together some people that you would not have thought, and he rallied them to a cause against the incursion.

0: that Iraq made into Kuwait. So I think that that's what the president, maybe if he could take a lesson from that aspect of diplomacy, if he wants to build a stronger naval force, allied and coalition naval force that can be there in the Strait of Hormuz and help to get it open.
1: Yeah, one thing that they said is about the war games. He said scale it back because he thinks it's too provocative to North Korea. I wouldn't have scaled it back.
0: No, you don't do that. I mean, now is not the time when you see China and the things that they're doing and some of the belligerent actions that they're taking. That's serving up to the Chinese and, of course, to North Korea. And so I think that we have to be able to show that we have a credible, strong deterrent to the threats of this new 21st century axis of evil. And I don't want to see us, you know, start to retract. And it's important that we're not trying to be the policeman of the world, but definitely we need to continue to have those coalitions. We need to continue to have those exercises which help our partners in the respective areas of responsibility, CENTCOM, PAYCOM, SOUTHCOM. Look at what we just did with the countries there that we're going to stand up against the cartels in our soft underbelly there in Latin America. So it's important that we start to, you know, continue to try to build those exercises, those cooperations.
1: Yeah, I thought too we should. Is it expensive?
0: You know, it's not as expensive as it used to be when I was in. Back when I was in, it was called Team Spirit, and you had, you know, a full-scale deployment. We were out in the field, you know, anywhere from about 30 to 45 days. It was always in the winter, so we didn't disrupt the agricultural season. So, you know, now it is more so of a computer battle simulation, more of a logistical run-through, that type of exercise. So it's not a full deployment of forces like we have seen in the past. Just the same as we used to do a thing called Reforger, Return of Forces to Germany, back in the day when you had, you know, the old Soviet Union and the rest of the world. You don't see those large, massive deployments for training exercises anymore.
1: So let's talk about what's happening in Texas for that Senate race. Ken Paxton trailing by about 3 points to Tallarico, who's got a lot more money. Your thoughts?
0: I think it's somehow you've got to get down here on the ground and you've got to start, you've got to have a serious grassroots on the ground campaign. And look, I will tell you that there have been some opportunities. You know, Attorney General Paxton has been out of the country instead of being here on the ground in Texas. And I think it's very important that he shows his face.
1: Why would he be out of the country? Why would he be out of the country?
0: You need to have him on, and you need to ask him that, okay? I don't know why he's going to, you know, some of these other countries with, you know, said individual that I'm not going to repeat here. But the most important, that shows that this is not serious to you. And that's what you have to do. You have to be here on the ground. You have to be everywhere across Texas, East Texas, West Texas, South Texas. I don't know if he's been down there on the border in South Texas talking to those communities. And President Trump flipped 13 to 15 border counties down there. So I think it's very important that he hold on to them. But yeah, I mean, Tallarico is already running ads that are really going after him hard. And for some people, they think that he's just kind of hiding out. And you cannot take this for granted.
1: I mean, Ted Cruz at? Ted Cruz won by what, 2.5 points? And he worked like a dog.
0: Yeah, 2.3% in 2018 against Beto O'Rourke. So this will definitely be tighter than that, and it could go the wrong way. I mean, there's no doubt about it. That's a possibility that we're facing here in Texas.
1: All right, so that's incredible. To me, I mean, it's so irresponsible. Number one, to nominate him is so irresponsible. Number two, for him to get it and not work is ridiculous. And it makes the president look terrible. The president weighed in on this. Maybe the president doesn't weigh in. John Cornyn keeps the seat, and you basically coast over to reelection.
0: Yeah, I mean, I think there's a lot of if I coulda, woulda, shoulda. I will tell you that, you know, I would be very appreciative if, you know, John Cornyn would come out and support Ken Paxton, and Ken Paxton would, you know, ask for that support from John Cornyn, because we've got to come together. You know, can you imagine if James Tallarico wins a statewide United States Senate race here in the state of Texas, what the news headlines will be? And we just don't need that because think about John Ossoff and Raphael Warnock, you know, the two senators from Georgia. That's my birth state. That was earth-shattering to have those two far-left, you know, Marxists as senators from the great state of Georgia. We don't want to see a replication of that here in the state of Texas.
1: I want to talk about Alaska. Dan Sullivan with the Bush administration, yeah, and then became, he's a military veteran too, and he's reinvigorated the energy policies of the previous Trump administration, and now expanding the Coast Guard down there to push back with the icebreakers that are now coming in to push back against China and Russia in the Arctic. Here's Dan Sullivan on what the Democrats are doing against him. Cut 29.
2: I always have tough reelections, but here's the thing. We're always ready, right? The Democrats have been throwing Schumer, the far left groups, over the past year, tens of millions of dollars against me. They started going up with negative ads over a year ago, but they can't beat me on my record. I just talked about some of my record, which is really strong for Alaska, really strong for America.
1: So they are actually trying to run a guy named Dan Sullivan to confuse people because they have everybody on the same ballot. So yeah, that's going to be another tough re-election.
0: Yeah, and they were trying to run another Dan S. Sullivan, who you know had the same even middle initial to him. You know, this is the nefarious actions of the left, and I think one of the big things that you have to start looking at, maybe that's something you can cover on your One Nation show, is this thing called ranked choice voting, which is what they have in Alaska. They're trying as best they can to get rid of it, but this is worse than the jungle primaries, and really ranked choice voting is really what enabled Zohran Mamdani to become the mayor there in New York City. So this is another way that the left, who always says everyone else is a threat to democracy, they come up with these things that sounds real great, you know, the ranked choice voting, but it really does undermine our representative democracy and our electoral process.
1: So we got the rise of the socialists, say no Senate, no border, no prisons. Then they try to justify that and then say different candidates come out and say, well, certain things they're not wouldn't do and other things they wouldn't. So this Sheik Sadiq, the DSA co-chair, was asked about getting rid of the Senate. How does that work? Cut 7.
3: What does it mean to when you say you want to abolish the Senate? Sheik, Megan, you responded this. So Sheik, what does that mean?
4: We ultimately want to replace the two-party system with a multi-party democracy, something like a parliamentary system that exists in many other countries. So abolishing the Senate is not something we could snap our fingers and do next year or in a few years, but we want to expand democracy so that we have a much more representative, something like the House of Representatives.
1: So they do want to eventually do it, and if they want to get rid of prisons, eventually. Yeah, I mean, they should be getting 1% in the polls. Why are they doing so well?
0: Because we have a system of indoctrination, not a system of education. You know, I was watching Jesse Waters last night, and he was there on the Jersey Shore interviewing young people at the beach. They don't know three branches of government. They don't even know who to vote. They don't know anything about the foundation of the United States of America. Some of them don't even know the capital of New Jersey. So this is what the Democrats have done. The Marxists have done very well. And Karl Marx talked about state control of education. They have controlled the knowledge factor. And so now all of a sudden we have people that don't understand what that gentleman is talking about is undermining our Constitution, getting rid of Article 1 of the United States Constitution. And if he talks about a parliamentary system, you know, you look at the United Kingdom, they still have a House of Commons and a House of Lords. They have a lower house and an upper house. He's talking about a pure democracy, and our founding fathers never wanted us to have a pure democracy. They wanted a representative democracy. And so therefore they believe that the majority will be in control all over the United States of America. That's why they want to get rid of the Electoral College, because they want the major population centers to rule and dominate this country. So these are very dangerous people. These are very dangerous philosophies. And people need to study and read and understand what Karl Marx was about and what Marxism, that's truly who they are. Not just socialists, they're Marxists, because they believe in socialism and also communism.
1: So just to get you an idea of how screwed up people are, this New York Assemblywoman, Emily Gallagher, on shoplifting. Well, should be allowed because people need stuff. Cut 10.
5: Most of what we saw were crimes of poverty. People who are stealing things like toothpaste. People who are stealing things like, you know, soap. And that means if you're stealing those things, you need them. Right. And we are choosing to protect billion-dollar companies like CVS and Walgreens over the people simply for having a biological need.
1: So if people need stuff, they should be able to take it.
0: Yeah, I mean, what's wrong with that? You know, I need to go get razors, and so I go up to my Walgreens, and guess what I have to do? I have to push a button for someone to come and unlock the case so I can get another set of razors. These people are delusional, and they're deranged, and they're also very dangerous, because what they're doing is they're providing cover to people to go out there and just wanton criminality. And that goes on top of them saying, let's open up the prisons, let's open up the borders. What are they trying to get at? They're trying to get at a chaotic society where then they can come in and they can have complete control and rule. That's not what the American people want. Yep, they're having success in their respective areas, but I think come general election time, I think that overall, when this Marxism gets on a national stage, it's going to be rejected.
1: I would hope so. I hope they get trounced today. Alva Dorsey and Jared Moskowitz is able to prevail, although it would be better for Republicans if Dorsey wins. But we'll see what happens. That's avowed socialist, who they all want to abolish ICE. That goes out, and they hate Israel. Those are the two mainstays.
0: That's not going to play well down in South Florida, because that's the area where I was a member of Congress. And I don't think this Larkin guy, you know, I may be wrong, but I don't think it's going to play well in South Florida.
1: Yeah, I should say Larkin. That would have been better. Lieutenant Colonel Alan West, thanks so much. Appreciate it. All right.
0: Always a pleasure. Thank you, Brian.
1: You got it. When we come back, we'll take a look at those races. Take a look at today. Take a look at today's primaries and what's at stake. Look, if the socialists do well, it's a better chance for Republicans to flip that seat. 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
3: NBC News Radio, I'm Scott Carr. Primary elections were held today in Florida, Wyoming, and Alaska, while California holds a special U.S. House election. In Florida, there's a crowded field of Republicans and Democrats hoping to replace term-limited Governor Ron DeSantis. NBC News is projecting Byron Donalds, who enjoyed the backing of President Trump, will win the Republican primary for Florida governor, thanking supporters tonight.
4: Individual opinions and passionate supporters are the beauty of our conservative movement.
3: Donalds will face former Congressman David Jolly in the midterms. NBC News projects Debbie Wasserman Schultz will win the Democratic primary for Florida's 20th congressional district. Schultz previously represented Florida's 25th district, which was redrawn to favor Republicans. Scorching temperatures are gripping millions across the South this week. Triple-digit heat's expected in parts of South Carolina, Oklahoma, and

0: Texas as the heat domes expanded from the southwest. Scott Carr, NBC News Radio.
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0: 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It's Brian Kilmeade.
1: Let's welcome tonight's guest. The only thing brighter than his smile is the twinkle in his eye, and we're so glad he's here.
2: Wow.
1: Host of Fox and Friends in One Nation, Brian Kilmeade. Brian.
2: Yes.
1: So good to see you.
2: I can't believe what a nice introduction. I thought I was on the wrong show.
1: I wrote it myself.
2: I know. I'm honored.
1: Just because, Greg would say those other things, not me.
2: Right.
1: Not me.
2: You are very nice.
1: So I'm sure you have a couple of things to say about this.
2: A couple of things. Number one.
1: Brian.
2: Yes.
1: I did not write this.
2: Uh-huh.
1: But it's nice. But I'm not sure if they meant it.
2: Okay.
1: Brian, you look like someone who can really tear it up on the floor.
2: All right.
1: Do you have any signature moves? What do you think of this?
2: Well, that number one, that's called sarcasm. Because yeah. I know, if I could quote Brett Eldridge, I never met a dance floor that did me any good.
1: Uh-huh.
2: I realize that. I stay within myself on a daily basis. But here's the thing. He looks like he's caught in a cocoon, some type of web, and he's trying desperately to wake up. And he was told to dance, but don't move your feet, which is an interesting thing to do. The other thing I think it's important to bring up when it comes to politics is authenticity. George Santos, you're authentic. Oh, like it or not, you are
1: yourself.
2: Yeah,
1: then he went to jail.
2: Well, right, that's true. He wasn't trying to be somebody else.
1: Brian, did she take what you were going to say?
2: Yes. I love the way you've abbreviated terms, and somehow we're going to have to bleep it out.
1: Brian.
2: Yes.
1: It's your turn now.
2: Reluctantly, obviously.
3: Wrap it up, Brian.
2: I'm sorry. I feel obligated.
1: So apparently some fans say they had no clue, but the promoters said the policy was, quote, standard and appeared on their website. Who is reading the website?
2: Nobody.
1: Before they go to a
2: concert. Or the reverse of the ticket.
1: Yeah.
2: Put it this way. I don't know how you guys feel, but we have live shows. For example, if you want to see me in Redback, New Jersey, if you want to see me in Westboro, Long Island, or in St. Louis, you can go to BrianKilmeade.com. You can show up anytime you want. I just honored you for coming out. I think that's great.
4: So what they're talking about is people being charged, the performers and promoters charging people if they buy a ticket and show up late. That's the most ridiculous thing. It's up to you. You know, you buy a ticket, you show up whenever you can. Who knows, you're in traffic, personal problems, or you're just a little late. You had to stay at work a little late, so you shouldn't show up, but worried about being fined after you already complimented them by showing up. It's a crazy thing they're doing in England. The other thing we're talking about is the WNBA. They had this mother and daughter show up, and they were wearing XXXY shirts. And that is a brand. It's like Reebok or Nike. You show up, that's the brand of shirt, which means you're pro women's sports and women staying in sports, but whatever. Somebody complains and they told Casey and Annie Thomason, if you do not change your shirt, we are throwing you out of the WNBA game in Atlanta. Really? So they paid $1,000 each for front row tickets. So they decided to change shirts. Cut 48.
5: He didn't know what was offensive about it. He said he didn't even understand. But since someone told on us and said that they were offensive, we had to, cover up, put on our Atlanta Dream shirts instead of our XXXY.
6: I was flabbergasted. It's the first time I've ever experienced anything like that. And I had no words except like, who's offended by a t-shirt at this point?
5: And who is offended by science?
6: That's what we
5: asked the security guard.
4: So this WNBA can't get out of their own way. They never apologize, but the WNBA says we're aware of interactions of last night's game in Atlanta, which fans were asked by a league security to cover their shirts. That should not have happened. The Atlanta Dream said WNBA security made the call, not us. So here we go again. So nobody takes responsibility. They admit they should not have happened, but not one person apologizes. And some lunatic who gets offended that men should play with men and women should play with women wins again. WNBA does not know what they're doing. But believe it or not, all this publicity, the ratings are actually going up.
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10: ABC News, I'm Dave Packard. Results from Florida's primaries are coming in the race for governor, the AP projects Congressman Byron Donalds wins the Republican nomination, become the first Black governor of the state if he wins, but first he has to face former Congressman David Jolly, who picked up the Democratic nod. Police in Philadelphia are searching for a mass suspect who investigators say has been terrorizing people. In surveillance video, the suspect can be seen wearing a Halloween-style mask. Philadelphia Police Captain Jason Smith says there's a clear pattern of behavior.
11: He's actively engaged in running up to people. It looks like he's attempting to scare or antagonize them.
10: From President Trump's social media today, there was a post threatening to bomb U.S. ally Oman, which is close to a deal with Iran to manage ship traffic through the Strait of Hormuz, according to two regional officials. And then a post showing a map with the strait circled and the words, "New U.S. Territory." This is ABC News. ABC News has filed a lawsuit against the FCC, arguing that early broadcast renewal proceedings against local stations violate the First Amendment.
12: The complaint filed in U.S. District Court for the District of Columbia states that the company had no choice but to seek redress for the administration's blatant retaliation against its news coverage and editorial decisions. The ABC lawsuit goes on to say that the FCC has targeted the company because of the content of its broadcasts and that the FCC's intervention is an extraordinary assault on free speech. The FCC responding, saying in a statement, all broadcasters have a legal obligation to operate in the public interest, even Disney. Sherry Preston, ABC News.
10: Leading this year's MTV VMA nominations, Madonna. She's up for 11 awards this year, followed by Taylor Swift with 9 nominations. Swift is one win away from becoming the most awarded artist in VMA history. Dave Packer, ABC News.
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2: When you think of your mental health journey, what comes to mind?
3: Oh, what a question. I think when people hear, remember to take care of your mental health, they think that everyone else is, and that's not at all accurate. You know, for me, I'm trying to learn still to make sure that I stay okay. You know what I'm saying? But it doesn't make you weak to ask for help. It doesn't make you weak to ask for a friend, to go to a therapist. It shouldn't make you feel weak to ask anyone for help. And you should be able to ask anyone for help. And everyone has to help someone if they need it. Say, are you okay? Ask somebody. You don't even have to say anything to someone for them to know they understand. Sometimes it's about a hug. Even if it's just a little bit more comfort, that can really mean a lot to someone, because you don't know what is going on. Even in that moment, there could be something going on. If you or someone you know is struggling with mental health, you can get more information at seizetheawkward.org.
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7: Hi, everyone. So glad you're there. I'm here, 48th and 6th in Midtown Manhattan, 15th floor. Don't try to find me. You couldn't get through security anyway. I did have to go down to Times Square. It's kind of interesting. Right where Good Morning America used to be, for big announcement for IndyCar. They're going to be racing around the Beltway for their road race over the weekend. So it's pretty historic. They're going to ring NASDAQ bell. But just being there, I'm amazed at a couple of things. Number one, to see Good Morning America just totally shut down. Yeah, I don't know where they moved to, but they used to dominate Times Square, you know, so that's gone. We should probably move down there, maybe just the radio show. Number two is nobody's wearing suits anymore. I don't know if you've noticed, Allison, did you notice this? That when you walk through Manhattan, Nobody's wearing a suit. You know, you used to see people, everyone's wearing a suit. They're going somewhere. You got NASDAQ there, the people. Nobody seems to be working. So crowded, but no one's dressed up. I mean, I look like an anomaly dressed up to go to work. Do you notice this?
8: I mean,
7: because you work to Port Authority.
8: Yes. Two things with that. There is like that Midtown uniform, right? All the guys just have the long sleeve shirt or shorts with the vest. Like that's sort of what I feel like most men wear now. But then the other thing is, and especially in Times Square, there's so many just mentally ill and homeless people. Like that's what I'm, you know, mainly see.
7: Yeah. At that time. I don't even know if you can disseminate homeless who are mentally ill. There's also encampments way on the west side. They say it's getting bigger and bigger. We just allow it, just like it's Los Angeles, just allows it. Why would we allow this?
8: That's a good question. Hopefully when the winter comes, they'll flee. It'll be too cold.
7: Governor Gilmore coming up shortly, simulcast with Stuart Varney. So let's get to the big three.
9: Number three.
10: He didn't know what was offensive about it. He said he didn't even understand. We had to, you know, cover up, put on our Atlanta Dream shirts instead of our XXXY.
7: Yeah, XXXY, that is a type of brand of shirt at a WNBA game they found offensive. So the WNBA made them take off their shirts. Can you imagine this? Pay $1,000 for seats. Say, take off your shirt or you'll be thrown out. They had to change their shirts. And later, WNBA says, yeah, we shouldn't have done that. You think?
9: Number two.
11: The MOU shows how irresponsible and indeed irrational Iran has been. I think diplomacy has run its course.
7: Possibly, Nathan Sales. Iran's blockade and bombs battered has had a plan to escalate the war versus the U.S. and their neighbors. Should we not just beat them to the punch?
9: Number one.
12: They don't like me. I don't dislike them. There's so much talent in this party. People are going to be blown away after we get past 26 and start running. Okay. And the people that we're talking about are not going to do anything.
7: That is James Carville talking about the hatred the socialists have for him. Another intriguing primary day for Alaska, Florida, and Wyoming as socialists aggressively try and assert themselves now in a red state. Even if they win now in the summer, can they win in the fall? We'll find out shortly. Governor Jim Gilmore joins us now. The 68th governor of Virginia served as U.S. ambassador to the Organization for Security and Cooperation in Europe during the first Trump term. Governor, first off, your thoughts about this whole rise of socialism, how they proudly say we'd like to stop with ICE. We'd like to eliminate all prisons in some cases and the Senate and change the presidency. Are you surprised ideas like that are resonating?
13: Yeah. First of all, thank you for the chance to be on. And I love listening to you, particularly on your foreign policy positions, Brian, where I think we agree on this issue of the rise of socialism. I wouldn't exaggerate it. It's being promoted, of course, on the cable shows, and the Democrats are looking at that. You may notice that what's going on in the Democratic Party right now is people like James Carville, who used to be considered kind of radical, is now mainstream Democrat, speaking mostly from that sort of Clinton aspect of the Democratic Party. Meanwhile, you got these socialists like AOC and kind of nut jobs like that.
7: El Sayed, who won?
13: Yeah, but look, over the past weeks, I've kind of blown it off and said it isn't very important in the big scheme of American politics. But lately, I've begun to wonder if they're really speaking to something else that's going on. And that is a rising scent that people just don't have jobs, are unemployed. They're having a hard time making ends meet. They're worried about their pocketbook issues. And so then that creates a fertile soil for radical, irresponsible people like AOC and people like that to rise up and get into the discussion. So I think you got to do two things. First, I don't think we need to be too worried about these nut jobs that want to eliminate the Senate and do all these crazy things you were talking about. But I do think that it's incumbent on the Republicans, and I was an RNC chairman for a year, to address these issues successfully, and I think we're going to be okay.
7: Well, how do you scheme against it? When one of the things they're scheming for is they say we're going to have a wealth tax and we're going to get you health care, Medicare for all. If you have to run against that, what do you say?
13: Well, I think you say that the Republican Party, if you're going to run against that, is prepared to address things responsibly and offer our own solutions to what the underlying challenges are. But the Democrats' approach, the socialist approach, will just break the bank in the United States. We're already well in debt. and Medicare for all would, or Medicaid for all would break the bank. In a time, by the way, when we're in a global war, make no mistake about it, we're in a global war, and that's going to be expensive for a long time. So I think that you have to turn back to the capitalist approach on things and be responsible about American money.
14: Yeah, I do want to talk about foreign policy with you, too, but I also want to talk about what's happening in Florida today. There's going to be a primary election. Byron Donalds has the endorsement of Rick Scott, but not of Ron DeSantis yet. And what kind of governor do you think he would be? And John James is within 3 points in Michigan already, which is not an easy state to win, but he's a very successful congressman, West Point grad, businessman. How special do you think it would be to have two African-American governors who are Republican?
13: I think it's fine. You know, we in Virginia elected the first African-American governor in history, with Doug Wilder, who is a personal friend of mine, even though he was not a Republican. And, you know, I think that if we elect African-American governors, I think it's a positive thing because we should be outreaching to everybody in America. I outreached to the African-American community when I ran for governor quite successfully, and I think it's the right thing to do. But on the other hand, you have radicals on the Democratic side who want to gather up the African-American vote and sequester it inside the Democratic Party. And so far, that's been pretty successful. But this is an ongoing battle we Republicans have, and it's not just African-American. Americans, but it's Hispanics and others if we're going to continue to build a national coalition that can win. And right now, as we can see, it's under stress right now with these midterm elections coming up.
14: Yeah, I don't like to generalize, but it does seem as though the African-American vote is not going to the socialists. Didn't go to Mondami in New York City, did not go to El Said over in Michigan, and did not even in New York City with the other Shel Valier, who she did not get the African-American vote. It seems like the black community does not want any part of socialism.
13: That's right. And also the African-American community is highly religious. They believe in their churches as a center point in their communities, which is not really a socialist doctrine in their churches. And I think that they're really looking at many people in the African-American community are rising up now successfully. They're participating in public life and in business life successfully. And I think the policy of the Republican Party ought to be to keep that momentum going.
14: So, Governor Gilmore, a couple of things. I want you to hear another former Virginia governor say, it doesn't matter if we have socialists in our party, Terry McAuliffe.
15: And that's why this opportunity is so big for us to come together, get moving. And let me say another thing. I'm a little tired of all of this stuff you hear every day about all of these labels. DFL or DSA, moderate, progressive, whatever, liberal. You know, when I was governor of the Commonwealth, guess what? I created more jobs than any governor in the history of the Commonwealth of Virginia. Does that make me a centrist? But I also gave more people health care than any other time in the history of the Commonwealth of Virginia. Does that make me a socialist? No, it makes me a damn good governor and a proud Democrat.
14: You like his examples?
13: No, I don't support the policies that Governor McAuliffe had done. I know him. I'm acquainted with him. But, you know, we've had Republican governors throughout this period of time. Myself, George Allen, Bob McDonnell, and especially Glenn Youngkin, who just left the governorship. You know, we're offering responsible and pro-people policies, and I think we ought to continue to do it. As for Terry McAuliffe, you know, he's certainly not, well, I don't know, he's talking like a radical, isn't he?
14: He does, does it? So I want to talk about Iran, what's happening there, and I have an opinion. Wall Street Journal really outlined it. The Iranians are implementing a plan to slowly amp up their aggression in the region. They have a plan to radicalize the Shia within the country of Kuwait and Bahrain and who knows where else. They actually told the Houthis this is how you take over the Red Sea and create havoc there. They're doing that. They know they're rebuilding their missile stock faster than we originally thought, and they have not backed off the strait. Here's General Jack Keane, Cut 34.
16: They're going to see how this economic pressure does work out, and will that motivate the Iranians to make the kind of deal the president and his team want. My own view, I'm not going to dodge the reality of it, is I don't think that's going to work by itself. I mean, here's what I think the Iranians really are, Stuart. They're going to try to ride this out as best they possibly can. They don't know the answer themselves if they can.
14: What do you think the Iranians are going to do?
13: Well, look, I think, first of all, Jack Keane and I are friends. We both serve on the board of the Institute for the Study of War, and I've listened very closely to anything General Keane says. I think that, first of all, within the big picture, Brian, of the global conflict that we're in, I'm sorry that we're tied up into the Middle East right now, because I think it's a diversion away from the real central point of the global conflict, and that is Ukraine, as you know, I've been relentless about that. With respect to Iran, you know, it's going to be very hard to eliminate them from the Strait of Hormuz. They're right there geographically. And right now, the American policy is to just bomb the hell out of them and to destroy their infrastructure and make them scream uncle and enter into an agreement with the United States. I don't know if that can work or not. I published a op-ed a couple of weeks ago in the Washington Times in which I said, okay, if you want to use this kind of force alone, I hope it works. I was skeptical, but I said, keep at it. But I urge, as a former diplomat myself, as you know, a Trump diplomat in the first term, believe that we ought to go back to gathering in allies. And I propose that the president convene a global conference of nations to address this energy issue that's being threatened by the Iranians. Let's get some people on our side diplomatically at the same time that we're doing things like the conflict that we're doing.
14: Well, what can we do? I mean, basically, we're producing a heck of a lot of oil. We're not really trying to buy Russian oil, trying to isolate there. So we're looking to get our oil and gas from North America. But how would that affect the world number?
13: Well, I think it can, as if we have to reorient the global energy policies around this Iranian stricture on the Gulf of Hormuz. The American policy is to have that strait open so that we don't have to confront that kind of thing. And frankly, in my articles, I've said that on the international law, this ought to be an open waterway. And Americans lately have not thought very much about international law, but we could use that to get people on our side, because this strait is supposed to be open under the laws of the sea, under the principles of navigation. And if America, if they stand for that kind of thing, is going to draw more countries to us and put more political pressure and diplomatic pressure on Iran to, in fact, reach some sort of accommodation. But look here, this memo of understanding that is supposedly expired and we're supposed to do something by now on that, that was never a great idea. That's why the Iranians are trying to make us do it, because they were saying after 60 days, then they could impose fees. And I thought that was a quiet agreement that they were going to control the strait. So I thought the memorandum ought to expire, and we ought to be thinking about something new. Look, here's the deal. Number one, if we're going to bomb them and try to make them cry uncle, let's do it. And that's what my friend Jack Keane, I think, has advocated for, and others in the General Officer Corps of the United States. I believe you have to add things, and we are adding things. Economic war against Iran and stopping them from doing their exports through the blockade, which they're insisting that we lift. I don't think we lift that until we get some political resolution here. And then, of course, the elimination of their infrastructure. Now, be careful. Because the bombing of civilian infrastructure is not right under international law. So there's just a lot more, Brian, that has to be thought about than has been talked about so far in this conflict.
14: I saw another economist, as we switch over to Russia, came out and said that they're not going to be able to suppress the Ukrainians and they're not going to give in. And economically, they don't have much room left. And he basically is kind of they're going to put him in jail. They fired him, and they'll probably end up putting him in jail. The last guy that spoke up and talked about the Russian economy, they gave him 10 years in a penal colony. We know how that ends up. What's the state of that war?
13: First of all, I've been to Ukraine. I've talked to Ukrainians constantly, even over the last months. They don't look like they're going to quit to me. I think they understand exactly what happens if the Russians get control of Ukraine, if they start on those eastern provinces or if they continue on. And frankly, the Russians are already threatening the Baltic countries. They're already flying drones into Poland. They're threatening a lot of Eastern Europe and ultimately will threaten it within the politics of Western Europe. My view continues to be the same, and that is the Russians must be stopped. If this, I think, is the critical point in the global conflict that we're in. We just ought to be glad that the Pacific is still relatively quiet while we're tied up and tied down in the Middle East, which I think is, once again, a diversion away from the main point, which is Ukraine. Mm-hmm. Ukrainians are winning the drone war. They're under attack from ballistic missiles, but I don't think they're going to quit, Brian. I think that the Ukrainians are not going to quit. I think ultimately Putin is going to fall, and that ought to be our policy.
14: I hope so, but I will say this. It's all linked. You know that it was Iran supplying the drones to Russia. Now Russia's supplying missiles to Iran. And Iran was going to be a problem. It's when we address the Iranian problem. And this president said there was an opportunity there, and he took it. Don't you agree?
13: Yes. In fact, I appreciate your strategic comments on there, your strategic thinking about that. This is all linked. And what you're seeing right now is a growing closer between Iran and Russia. And Russia's sort of on the ropes. They're under attack right now, and they've got real problems there. And they're looking to Iran to help them out, and Iran is prepared to be helped by Russia. So all of this is linked. And I think this tendency of America to segment things and say, well, we'll deal with this today and that tomorrow, is not right. Strategically, we have to understand that this is a global conflict. I also worry a little bit about the Korean Peninsula, too. The reduction of exercises in South Korea is not positive. I heard one of the radio programs say that South Korea is working with the Chinese. That would not be good, and that would justify perhaps some American pullback. But I hope that's not the case.
14: It better not be. Governor Gilmore, thanks so much. Always appreciate having you on. Appreciate it.
13: I appreciate your strategic thinking, Brian.
14: Back in a moment. Thank you.
17: It's Brian Kilmeade.

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6: I've been on the job for more than a decade. It's not like I grew up thinking about doing this job, but I looked into it and I saw, yeah, it'd be right up my alley and something that I'd love.
7: I don't think it's that women wouldn't be open to the possibility, but they don't think of it as a possibility. I've been on the job for 18 years. One of the great things about this job is you often meet people going through the worst day in their life, whether they have a fire at their house or they're losing a loved one or they've had an accident and they're nervous and scared. It's a complete stranger, but you have an opportunity to help them. When I first was wondering about the environment and whether it would be a good fit for me, I went to some of the firehouses and they can give you a good idea what you should do. It's fun, it's exciting, and you're helping people. And ask how you can take the basic firefighter test through civil service.
8: Things like smoking and genetics put us at risk for developing different diseases, but neither is the biggest risk factor.
9: Nutrition is now the number one cause of early death and early disease in our country and the world.
8: Dr. Stephen Kopetsky says having genes for a disease will increase your risk by 30 to 40%.
9: About 57%.

0: 60% of the calories we consume every day in this country are ultra-processed foods.
1: While ultra-processed foods tend to be convenient and cost-effective, they're very inflammatory and can cause a host of health issues over time.
0: It bothers our tissues. It bothers our heart. It bothers our arteries, our brains, our pancreas, our liver, our lungs, and that leads to disease. It could be in the brain, Alzheimer's, could be in the heart, it could be coronary artery disease, could be cancers elsewhere.
1: The good news is it's never too late to change your eating habits, and no change is too small.
0: If you take one bite of, say, a processed meat or an ultra-processed food, replace that with some unprocessed food or a healthier choice, you know, vegetables, black beans, after a year or two, that will actually lower your risk of heart attack and stroke.
1: For the Mayo Clinic News Network, I'm Dee Deepin.
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0: you're interested in it, Brian's talking about it. 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
1: Hey, we are back, and we get back in about 15 minutes. I'm going to be on with Stuart Varney. Then we'll be able to squeeze in some calls. I'm actually right around the bend. 1-866-408-7669. Also, we're looking at a couple of things. Not only looking at the primaries today, but also taking a look at what's happening with the WNBA. In the beginning, I kind of avoided the story. I don't really care about the league. I love that women have a chance to play, but I think they've done terrible job marketing. They don't get in the community. I have no idea. This league's 20 years old. Who's even in it? But now it's got my attention. They are so inept, so ridiculous, doing so much damage to women's sports. And then to even watch them during the national anthem. It's only one player that puts their hand on their chest and sings it. Sophie Cunningham.

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1: I'm James Flippin. The candidates are set in Florida's race for governor. Republican Byron Donalds won his party's nomination. He's a congressman who was endorsed by President Donald Trump. On the Democratic side, former Republican and former congressman David Jolly won.
2: We are celebrating more than just a primary victory. We are celebrating the return of a resiliency, the renewal of a hope, the belief in each other once again, the belief in something better. That we are better in this moment than where our leaders are dragging us.
1: And then just running down some of the other races for you in Florida, U.S. Senator Ashley Moody, a Republican, won her primary. Alex Vindman, a Democrat who testified against President Trump during the first impeachment trial, lost to a Democratic Socialist Union organizer. And Democrat Jared Moskowitz held off a DSA challenger. Pundits wanted to see how traditional Democrats would face in this primary. Parents spoke outside of court today in Oakland, California, where opening statements were held in the landmark trial against Meta. Some of these moms and dads lost their children to suicide after cruel bullying on social media and other concerns.
3: An adult man found her on Instagram, groomed her, lured her to meet him, and sold her what she thought was a Percocet for her anxiety. It was fentanyl. She was barely 17.
1: Meta is the parent company of Facebook and Instagram. The company says it's protected teens and looks forward to proving that in court. Technology columnist Larry Magid is a contributor for the Worldwide News Network and the CEO of ConnectSafely.org, saying of this lawsuit,
4: while Meta could face stiff financial penalties, the real issue is the changes that they could be forced to make in the way they operate. Things like infinite scroll, or algorithms that keep you in an echo chamber and keep feeding you things that could potentially addict you, could be a thing of the past, at least for young youth.

0: Exercises with the U.S. will be cut in half per request from Washington. President Trump reportedly seeking a summit with North Korean dictator Kim Jong-un. This is the Worldwide News Network.
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2: 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I grew up in a world where Walter Cronkite, 92% of the people, believed what Walter Cronkite says. 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
4: Heated Rivalry Season 2 has officially begun filming in Toronto.
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0: that makes you think. 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
1: There's a joke at the end of this question, Brian, that no one's going to laugh at. Should I do it?
2: Yes.
1: Okay, all right. The ride is several years old. The farm also offers berry picking, mini golf, and go-karts. Do you think they have another ride called the Twin Towers of Terror?
2: I know.
1: Told you. But what did I know? Do I know the audience or what?
3: The ones that aren't laughing now will be laughing on the way home.
2: I don't know if it's uncomfortable. I mean, a couple of things. Number one, I mean, they could do the Hindenburg ride where everyone burns up. That would be inappropriate. But here, I think 1912, right? This happened in 1912?
4: Yeah.
2: Come on, get over it. The dinosaurs were walking this earth until a meteor wiped them all out. But we still worship Barney and we let children watch the show. That's a dinosaur. We still collect them. We don't think about the way they perished.
1: Perished. I'm dying. I hope somebody picks this up. Brian Kilmeade and the Titanic. Come on, get over it.
2: It's true. I mean, we made a movie over it. We made up stories about it that never happened. We should get over it.
1: Everyone who always leaves your show always says the same thing, which is, wow, she was so respectful to the tragedy that was the Titanic.
2: That's true. It's so weird.
1: So some people think
5: they don't that say that about Kilmeade.
2: They don't.
5: More
2: jealous.
5: I'm reliving this once again.
2: Right.
5: I can't leave it behind.
2: Yeah, I can't.
5: Never forget the Titanic, Kilmeade.
2: Right. And if you can take a talking point that Kat gives you and make it a plug, I think we could all learn from this. I mean, this is something, Kennedy.
5: I'll give you a plug.
2: In a good way.
6: So that was the whole show, I think. So the whole thing is there's a ride called the Titanic.
7: And it's not going over well.
6: It's not going over because people, but number one, you're like, it tips over and you fall into the wall. But
7: whoever,
6: if they were. It was a long time ago.
7: That is true. People did die. The movie was excellent, by the way. But I mean, if they were looking to get publicity with a terrible ride, that was it. But the whole interaction with all of you was very funny on it. I mean, I was not expecting your take on dinosaurs or the Titanic.
6: Right. I mean, we don't say I feel so bad for the dinosaurs.
7: Is it because they were animals and not people?
6: No, I mean, we do dinosaur rides. We go and we, you know, we do dinosaurs. You can go to Toys R Us. There's a giant dinosaur there. But how do they die? A fiery, horrible death. We're over it.
7: I mean, it's actually a great analogy. You're not wrong.
6: Thank you.
7: But
6: you can use it.
7: Well, however.

0: come up in a day-to-day conversation.
1: I'm not sure. Wally, you're in St. Pete Beach. Hey, Wally.
2: Hey, Brian, I just want to note, have you spoken to the president or members of his administration about a legislative proposal that about an Epic Fury domestic fuel tax deduction?
1: How would that work?
2: It's either a lump sum or it would be kind of like a business mileage that would allow Americans to deduct the higher fuel cost. It starts with the date of Operation Epic Fury until the end of the year, and Americans would be allowed to deduct the higher fuel cost at the end of the year and to show support for the operation, but also to pay people, you know, feel the pain of the Americans at the pump.
1: Yeah, I mean, it's a good thought. It's a way to compensate. But I think if anybody would get compensation, it would be the men and women who have been in theater for about a year. It seems a little bit extra in order to build up and get ready to fight it. I understand why, because you think that the midterm's got to be making a make or break on the fuel costs. And because fuel costs have go into food costs, that could make or break when it comes to, kitchen table issues. But I don't see any type of deduction on that. I appreciate it. You never know. Someone might bring it up. The president's always thinking creatively. I just don't know if that's something. Brett Sadler was asked about the report in the Wall Street Journal. It says the Iranians, almost from the day they signed the MOU, which I agree with Governor Gilmore, was not worth the paper was printed on, allowed for a lot of misinterpretation or interpretation from both sides, which is not good. So that's why we never even had serious talks over the course of 60 days. And it was the deal of a lifetime for the Iranians. It's too bad they didn't take the deal of a lifetime. They're incapable of understanding this president. So here is what I thought was interesting. Brent Sadler on the reports that they used the ceasefire to prepare for a bigger war. Cut 45.
3: I think a lot of it is, you know, political opportunity. None of that is really surprising, certainly to those who have been following this for many years. The Iranians lost the initiative in the first 2 weeks, and they were trying to find a way ever since to regain it. And I'd say it's been fairly limited in their success, partly because their military, their navy, their weapon systems, their air force have been largely annihilated, decimated. But they still have a fairly sizable army. Military force, the IRGC, and their street-controlled thugs, the Basij, and they were able to reconnect with their allies, the Houthis, in Yemen and restart attacking on the shipping, but it's been fairly limited.
1: Yeah, I just do think it's their goal, and they're going to amp it up and try to get casualties by October. And that would, of course, really crater the chances of holding on to the House and maybe the Senate. Lewis here in Florida. Hey, Lewis.
4: Hey, good morning, Brian. Thank you for the opportunity.
1: You got it.
4: Very quickly, easy fix on the Democratic Socialists. First, they're a private organization. Just simply vote that if you're not registered Democrat, that you're out of the party. That takes care of Bernie.
1: I would do that.
4: Yep. And then secondly, the Democratic Party, I just indicate that this is not the first infiltration. It was the progressives with Hillary and with Obama that started the first infiltration. This is just it's metastasized now to
1: Lewis, don't you think, I know that some people think that Obama, the fact that he called the mayor right away in New York City, instead of saying, wow, that guy's that's not the way I ran my presidency, he called right away and said, how can I help? But he did not run as a leftist. He did not run about abolishing the Senate, getting rid of the border, defunding the Pentagon, defunding the police, defunding ICE, all these. He never ran like that. And Bernie Sanders actually never ran like that either, but he did say all the socialist principles that he wanted. They never should have let him in. But I don't really think that Obama ran as an insurgent, that Hillary ran as an insurgent. Bernie ran as an insurgent, and he let everybody know, I'm not a Democrat. I'm just running in the Democratic Party. And if you're asking me, I go, wait a second. No, excuse me. You're not. Brian, if you're not a Democrat, you're out.
4: Brian, real quickly, the progressives were the basis for this growth of Democratic Socialists. The progressives did start the procedure or the process of, you know, white versus black, of, schools versus the parents. They started a lot of the policies. We're just looking at the end point, but there's no question that Hillary and Obama were not necessarily socialists or communists, but the progressive movement definitely pushed in that direction, and we're just looking at the end point.
1: But a couple of things. the black community does not like the socialists. So I do think that they fomented subtly and sometimes directly after George Floyd the whole racial division in our country, and I think it's getting healed now rapidly. I think Trump getting more African-American votes than Bush, than McCain, than Romney by a lot. I think that shows a willingness. And then this rise of socialism is going to further alienate the black community, who all they want is fairness. All they want is fairness. There's nothing fair about socialism. It is for the elite, and they will use violence to make sure they stay elite and you don't. Tony in Clifton, New Jersey. Tony.
5: Hi, Brian. As a student of history, as you are, I've been reading about Eisenhower. And when he was a young beginning starter in World War One, he was mentored by many greats. And the theory he came up with, which he talked about at the time, was that World War II would have never happened if Germany was made to do the total surrender. And he just commented on that. Nobody really acknowledged it. It wasn't such a big thing. And yet there he was, you know, leading the Allied forces in World War II. I thought that was very profound and instinctive of the leader who won World War II for us. And it makes me realize how important, you know, total surrender is, and also having the cooperation of those, you know, in the area, in the vicinity.
1: But, Tony, I'm going to just amend that a little bit. Go for total victory, yes. But you also, once you win, you have to help rebuild. That's how Germany got rebuilt, West, and that's how Japan got rebuilt. The mistake they made after World War One said, we win, you lose. Good luck with your with the crime and pestilence and your pennilessness. And there's created so much anger and inflation in Germany, it laid the bedrock for the rise of a guy like Hitler. But the problem is that World War II, we learned. We said, let's rebuild Europe. Let's rebuild Japan. And let's make allies of these people. And they are to this day. When we come back, we're going to go with a simulcast on FBM. But great points, fantastic calls. We'll talk to, I think, David Asman's filling in for Stuart Varney. We're going to talk a little bit about the NBA and also talk about what's happening at our border. Nobody's talking about it. There's nobody crossing the border. And Arizona just got out of our way. A judge just ruled we can finish the wall. No one's talking about it. I am.
6: It's Brian Kilmeade.

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3: 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Severe weather threats are starting to fire up for millions in the American Midwest. Forecasters say the storms will be capable of producing

0: Large hail and isolated tornadoes as far south as northeast Kansas and northern Missouri. Tornado warnings are in effect for parts of Wisconsin. Primary elections were held today in Florida, Wyoming, and Alaska, while California holds a special U.S. House election. In Florida, there's a crowded field of candidates hoping to replace term-limited Governor Ron DeSantis. NBC News projects Byron Donalds, who had the backing of President Trump, will win the Republican primary and face former Congressman David Jolly in the midterms. Democratic Socialist Angie Nixon's projected to win the Democratic Senate nomination in Florida, defeating Alex Vindman. And Ryan Elijah's projected to win Florida's 7th Congressional District Republican primary, defeating embattled incumbent Congressman Corey Mills, who was backed by President Trump. Scott Carr, NBC News Radio.
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2: When predators are targeting a child, they're most likely going to go after the most accessible child that they have to them.
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1: Yeah, welcome back. We've got a little bit of time, and then at the back end, we'll be able to take some calls and travel around the country and find out what's on your mind, because we do have three primaries today. Some socialists are on the ballot, primarying other Democrats, more traditional Democrats, like, for example, Jared Moskowitz. Is he going to have to suffer the same fate as Dan Goldman? Both had more money than their opponent and lost to a socialist. And I think that would just doom that seat, which has been redistricted in certain categories, been changed just a little bit over in Florida. And then you also have a situation where Byron Donalds is going to be officially become the Republican nominee to replace Ron DeSantis as governor of Florida. And he'll be going against, we think, Dave Jolly, who's interesting because he was a Republican, hates Trump, left the party, and now running as a Democrat. But that's the same thing that happened with Governor DeSantis' last opponent, too. A lot just flipped the parties in hoping that people will remember them and blur the line and not know. So let's listen to David Asman as he introduces us.
2: It is 10:51 Eastern time, and that means it is time for my friend Brian Kilmeade. We just saw your friend Chad Bernstein. We were happy to have him on with his free wrestling business. But I want to talk about a mother and her daughter who were asked to cover up their, they had these XX/XY t-shirts on. They said if you can't take off or put something on top of those, you're going to have to leave a WNBA game between the Indiana Fever and the Atlanta Dream. Now, they spoke about the incident last night on Fox. Watch.
3: He didn't know what was offensive about it. He said he didn't even understand. But since someone told on us and said that they were offensive, we had to, you know, cover up, put on our Atlanta Dream shirts instead of our XXXY.
4: I was flabbergasted. It's the first time I've ever experienced anything like that. And I had no words except, like, who's offended by a t-shirt at this point?
3: Yeah. And who is offended by science?
4: That's what we asked.
2: Now, the WNBA responded to the incident, saying the WNBA is aware of interactions at last night's game in Atlanta in which fans were asked by league security to cover their shirts. This should not have happened. Okay, I don't know if you think that was too little or what, but how much damage has this done to the league, Brian?
1: I'm not sure. They do so much damage to the league, it's hard to keep up in how much damage they do to themselves.
2: Yeah.
1: They think it was a nearby fan who complained, who was wearing a shirt that said "Protect Trans Rights." I don't know. That's a pretty big clue. They went up to her and said, they said, "You're out of here unless you change your shirt." Now, XXXY is a brand like Reebok, like Nike. It's founded by gymnast Jennifer Say, who came up with this brand, was very successful as a Levi executive, and was a fantastic gymnast, an elite gymnast world champion in her day. So she came up with this brand. She's entrepreneurial. So how can you ban someone from wearing a brand? So it's absolutely insane that they would do this and to not apologize. The team should apologize. The league should apologize. And this mother and daughter did probably what you would do because you paid $1,000 for the tickets each. Do you really want to leave your courtside seat if you came to see a game because someone doesn't like your shirt? But now they're getting a lot of blowback because of this. You know, the other thing is, too, is that, you know, you see all this negativity about the league, about the way they handle controversy. The controversy that happens and the way they handle it is so awful, it gets them more negative publicity. But believe it or not, David, their ratings are going up. So people are aware of a league that was ignored for 20 years.
2: Yeah, as long as you spell it right, there's no bad publicity. That's the old saying. It looks like it works in this case. All right, next one, Brian. Former acting ICE director Jonathan Fahey warning that if Democrats regain power in the House and Senate, the border crisis is going to come back and maybe even get worse than it was under Biden. Listen.
5: The Democrats get in power, they're going to do what Joe Biden did, but do it on a greater level. So really, they don't want ICE. They don't want immigration enforcement. And you just have to look at things like sanctuary cities and things like that. I've not heard one Democrat say, we're supportive of the DHS program, which gives $2,600 to people that self-deport. It shows that their actual agenda has nothing to do with ICE, nothing to do with ICE tactics. But in fact, they are against deporting illegal aliens.
2: Worse than under Biden? Is that possible?
1: Yeah, because remember they lied to us and told us the border was sealed, and we would say, sure. No, it's not. Look at this video. You know, Bill Malusian and Griff Jenkins flying drones to show us the border and the invasion that was taking place. They kept going, no, it's not. It's sealed. Mayorkas told us over and over again, no, it's sealed. You don't know what you're talking about. Or it's climate change. These people have nowhere to go. When climate change ends and we start using electric cars, these people know to go back to their countries. No one believed that. Then they went out of their way to sue to make sure the wall Americans paid for was sold off in parts to literally junkyards. By scrap. Wow. Now we got to go rebuild the wall that's going to finish. This is what I hope, David. The President of the United States is going to be gone in 2 years. I hope that he can get together and get this reform permanent. And whatever you have to give and take in order to get the illegals out, the criminals gone, sanctuary city policies, a part of history in the ash heap of history. But whatever you got to do to get reform done, we should get that done before Trump leaves.
2: Absolutely. Do it. Brian Kilmeade, great to see you. Thank you so much.
1: You
2: appreciate
1: got it. Thanks so much. And, you know, it might take some give and take with people here over 20 years. They get to stay. They don't become citizens, but they get extended work visas. If that gets you the end of sanctuary cities and a sealed border, that's the give and take. It's got to get done. And for all the, zero immigration people, Trump will take the blows in order to do some permanent change, and he's going to be leaving. And I think it would work. Remember, Ronald Reagan's big mistake was he said, okay, if you seal the border, I'll let these people that came here illegally, I think it was 5 million people, they get to stay. They get amnesty. And they gave him amnesty. Democrats never sealed the border. The lesson learned from Republicans, by Republicans, never believed the Democrats. So here we are. That was 1982, I think. So here we are. 2026, nothing's been done. And when people try to enforce the border like Tom Homan, they get mad at him. He says, listen, these are the laws you left me. So that's what I'm following up with. So that's what they're doing. You know, and the whole abandoning ICE. I love the follow-up conversation by the CNN anchor with one candidate that kept saying over and over again, you say abolish ICE. Well, who's going to enforce immigration law? And they had no answer. So if you have people say abolish ICE and Medicare for all, those are two things that are impossible. Medicare for all is unaffordable. It'll destroy anybody that wants it and considers it. And you need supplemental insurance if you have Medicare, period. That's if you're 65 and over or you have some type of severe illness or disability. And now if you want everyone to have that, it's just unaffordable. Do the math. And if somebody else turns around and says abolish ICE, it's impossible. You cannot have a society without any immigration law. And they implement it. Body cams are no problem. Other things are no problem. But you need ICE.
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2: Let's myth bust 3 ideas about heart health.
3: Patients who come to see me in clinic often think that to avoid cardiovascular outcomes requires a dramatic, huge lifestyle change.
2: Dr. Jordan Ray says myth number 1 is exercise. You don't have to join a gym or be a triathlete.
3: You just have a structured walking routine that you're getting cardiovascular benefits. And that can be a gateway to more intense exercise, but it's important just get up and walk for 20, 35 minutes.
2: Number 2 is diet. You don't have to eat a boring diet to be heart healthy.
3: The traditional diet that I recommend is the Mediterranean diet.
2: Eat veggies, fish, olive oil, nuts, whole grains, and limit added sugar and alcohol. Number 3 is putting it all together. Dr. Ray says some patients say that
3: I'll eat really well, but I won't exercise.
2: It's best to do both, but take baby steps and work in good habits slowly.
3: Some of these subtle things that you can do can have dramatic benefits in the long term.
2: For the Mayo Clinic News Network, I'm Vivian Williams.
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5: ABC News, I'm Dave Packer. President Trump tonight announcing that 50% tariffs on Canada that were supposed to go into effect at midnight will be delayed, giving teams time to hammer out a deal. We're now getting results from Wyoming's primaries. The AP projects Eric Barlow wins the Republican nomination for governor, and Harriet Hageman wins the Republican nomination for U.S. Senate and will face Democrat James Byrd. In tonight's Florida primary, Congressman Byron Donalds wins the Republican nomination for Florida governor, and former Representative David Jolly picked up the Democratic nod. Ukrainian forces are carrying out one of their biggest drone attacks on Russia since the war started.
6: Russia launching a wave of attacks hitting Kharkiv, killing at least 10 people. We heard from President Zelensky. He said that they will definitely respond. He called it a brutal attack. So I think it's fair to say that these tit-for-tat attacks that we've been seeing recently, they are looking like they will continue.
5: ABC's Lama Hassan at the Foreign Desk in London. This is ABC News. The Trump administration is moving forward with plans to roll back a Clinton-era rule that blocked logging, road building, and other development on national forest land. The Forest Service will now gather public comment on the proposal. The permafrost is not so perma in Switzerland.
7: It's not the Austrian Alps, but the hills are alive in the Swiss village of Kandersteg. Some 1,300 residents in the path of a massive rock collapse and landslide, similar to the one last year that destroyed the town of Blatten. Scientists say the beauty of the Swiss Alps, with sharp rocks jutting into the sky, also brings the dangers of an unstable mountain rock formation. Marcus Stoffel at the University of Geneva says climate change leads to the melting of both glaciers and permafrost. Locals taking it in stride. Evacuation plans are also in place if necessary. Michelle Franzen, ABC News.
5: Archaeologists in Peru unveiled the remains of an adult that they believe was sacrificed during a ritual near the base of an ancient adobe pyramid in Lima. Dave Packer, ABC News.
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11: There are a lot of carbohydrates in the food supply. 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
12: White bread, for instance, is a less healthful option than whole grain bread because of how it's processed.
11: So we take out the fiber, the bran, and we take out the germ. These two parts of the grain contain most of the nutrients. We add back some of the nutrients, thiamine, riboflavin, but we don't add them in the correct amounts that are present in normal whole grains.
12: Many processed foods contain added sugars.
11: Sugar intake has increased tremendously in this country, and added sugars are a big health problem.
12: Dr. Donald Hensrud says change out sugary snacks with fresh fruit, and instead of processed white flour, use whole grains.
11: Whole grains such as brown rice, oatmeal, quinoa, and some of the ancient grains, whole wheat pasta, whole grain bread. Those are wonderful foods, and consumed in moderation, they can improve health.
12: For the Mayo Clinic News Network, I'm Jason Howland.
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17: From high atop Fox News headquarters in New York City, the most approachable radio host in America. 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
18: I'm so glad you're there. Brian Kilmeade Show coming your way in the latest hour here on this Tuesday. Joby Warwick is going to be with us. Two-time Pulitzer Prize winner, author of a New York Times bestseller, Black Flags, the definitive account of the rise of ISIS. His new book, The Jackal, The Rise and Fall of Carlos, the world's first super terrorist. And sadly, we're still dealing with terrorists today. Now they're nations and terrorist groups. Hamas, Hezbollah, and of course, Iran. Rebecca Heinrichs is standing by, too. In order to break down what's happening with not only what's happening with Iran, but also some encouraging things. Maybe I'm just a optimist, but I see encouraging things happening over with Hamas and in Gaza. Before we get to Rebecca, let's get to the big three.
19: Number three.
20: He didn't know what was offensive about it. He said he didn't even understand. We had to, you know, cover up. Put on our Atlanta Dream shirts instead of our XXXY.
18: It's just unbelievable. The WNBA is at it again, slapping down two of their fans only to realize they screwed up. We'll discuss it.
19: Number two.
21: The MOU shows how irresponsible and indeed irrational Iran has been. I think diplomacy has run its course.
18: Yes, I think so. Iran's blockade and bomb battered, as they are, have a plan to actually escalate the war against us. And they are doing it. Should we not just beat them to the punch?
19: Number one.
22: They don't like me. I don't dislike them. There's so much talent in this party. People are going to be blown away after we get past 26 and start running. Okay. And the people that we're talking about are not going to do anything.
18: I don't know what they're talking about. I guess he's talking about AOC. Another intriguing primary day for Alaska, Florida, and Wyoming as socialists aggressively try and assert themselves, this time in a red state of Florida. Can they win now, only to lose later? We'll take a look, because in Florida, you have Dave Jolly, a Republican, now Democrat, taking on what I think is going to be Byron Donalds. Ashley Moody appointed to the seat after Marco Rubio went to Secretary of State. We'll have an opponent, either Angie Nixon or Alexander Vindman. They're competing for the nomination there. And on the Democratic side, too, probably the most intriguing is happening. I think there's two. Debbie Wasserman Schultz is facing several Democrat opponents in a very black district. Elijah Manley, Sheila McCormick, as well as Luther Campbell are all going for that Democratic nomination, which is going to be a tough win for her. I would not mind seeing her out. And Jared Moskowitz is being challenged by Oliver Larkin, who is for the 21st Congressional District, who is an avowed DSA guy and as radical as all of them. So we'll see what happens today. It's crazy what's happened with the Democratic Party. One thing is pretty clear. Almost every Democrat is against Israel and against the Iran war. They say it's a war of choice when we've had an enemy for 47 years. Rebecca Heinrich joins us now. Rebecca, senior fellow with the Hudson Institute. Rebecca, when you saw that Wall Street Journal story over the weekend, I was amazed to see how much it's right. Because since the MOU was signed 60 days ago, Iran has rebuilt a lot of their arsenal. They are continuing to foment havoc in the other Gulf states. And they are preparing what I think is for more of a battle with the U.S. Do you agree?
0: Yeah, I agree. And this was the problem I always had with the MOU. I'm thrilled that President Trump has said we're not even going to reapproach the MOU again. We're done. And if you remember, even at the time when the MOU was just beginning to get implemented, President Trump said, look, it might not work. And I don't think he basically alluded to the fact that he didn't have a confidence that it would work. And if it didn't, then we would ditch it. And he did within 3 weeks. But just, it wasn't neutral. It wasn't just that it was bad and didn't work. It was bad. And it did enable the Iranians to get much needed cash, because the blockade works, economic sanctions work. And so you choke out the IRGC's ability to fund its proxies and rebuild its forces. But as soon as that MOU was in place and they could sell oil again, they made some cash. And so we're seeing the bad fruit of that now in the form of them rebuilding some of their capabilities.
18: But right now that cash has stopped. And the thing is, Rebecca, from our perspective, they had the deal of the century. They had the deal of the century for 60 days, and they threw it in the street by continuing to attack in the Strait and fomenting unrest in the Gulf states. So, of course, we left it. I mean, I was appalled when I read what was actually in the MOU, and the Iranians said, yeah, we killed it, but we don't really care. So they, why do you think they seem to want more of a confrontation?
0: So this is something that's really hard for Americans to understand, because we think that people basically want the kinds of things that we want, at least maybe want peace and prosperity and, you know, mind our own business and take care of our families. And if you can just give the Iranians even, you know, enough cash, that maybe they'll just get busy rebuilding their own country. And that's just not what the IRGC wants, Brian. I mean, the IRGC are the ones that are in control. Their identity is completely tied up in fighting the West, in exporting Shia Islamism. I mean, that's not something that they just say for control. They actually believe it. And so because the IRGC is in control, they don't want to deal with the United States. I mean, to your point, this was the deal of a century. I mean, these people could just take all of this money, keep the Strait open, stay in power, rebuild their own military, and they couldn't do it because they're so dedicated to attacking the United States, attacking these ships. And the IRGC believes, Brian, that they can outmuscle and outlast and have greater political will than President Trump. And so that's what they're doing now. They're going to push it now, basically try to embarrass them, I think, all the way through to the midterms.
18: Right. But the thing is, if the president's going to take action, I mean, their leverage would be up until November. After November, the president's not going anywhere, but they want to see if they can get the House and Senate and get to another party. They believe any other president would be easier than this president. And they're right. No other president's attacked them at all, let alone 2025 when we took out their nuclear program or set it back, and let alone in 2026 when we followed up on it over in February. What is your thoughts about the president taking military action before Labor Day?
0: So I think, I mean, A couple big points. First of all, the point you just made. I mean, I used to work on Capitol Hill, and I did defense policy for a Republican member of Congress on the House Armed Services Committee, and I worked against the JCPOA, okay, tried to help members of Congress understand what the Obama nuclear deal was. And there really was this view among this almost like Republicans didn't all believe it, but basically bipartisan expert consensus that you couldn't deal with the Iranians militarily, that you basically had to just sort of buy them off and have this nuclear deal that wasn't really going to work. President Trump completely blew that out of the water. I mean, his action in Midnight Hammer and Epic Fury, I think, dramatically had a positive impact on what the United States can now do for the Middle East. And so it's hard to overstate how important and good it was that President Trump decided to take this military action. So I think that that's just really important. The second thing, though, I do think he's got to finish what he started here with the Israelis. And that means the sooner the better to take the fight back to the IRGC. He's got to take it to their headquarters, to their ability to reconstitute their forces. And I do think, Brian, he's got to go after the energy infrastructure and the bridges that the IRGC primarily uses to keep this war going. That's the next step, and the sooner he does that, the better. I don't think he should wait till after the election.
18: I don't either. Michael Allen weighed in on Fox News at night, cut 44.
1: I think it's not just economic power or leverage that we're going to have to exercise over them. I think we have to continue to hold out the credible use of military force. It has to be these two elements of leverage together that will eventually get them conditioned to even make a real compromise.
18: So, yeah, they have to be known by force. So what would get their attention? More hits in Tehran? What would get their attention? I mean, we went to school, I imagine, over the last 90 days about what they've moved and where a lot of their missile manufacturing comes from. So what would be different about a re-intervention?
0: So I actually think about this a little bit differently than my friend Michael. He's great. But my way of thinking is not to change their minds, change the Iranians' minds. I mean, at this point, the people who are in power, who are negotiating, are completely dedicated ideologically to the Islamic revolution. So we have to eliminate those people. We have to eliminate, I think, the IRGC leadership. And this is what the Israelis were really good at when we were flying wing to wing with the Israelis. So I think that you have to target what the enemy values, not what we want them to value, but what they value. They value their survival, the IRGC leadership, their ability to reconstitute their forces. And so that's what I think that the United States with Israel should go after in this next round. And we've left that in part because there are people, I think, Brian, around the president who are afraid that if the IRGC was demolished too much, that you would have regime collapse. And that would present other problems. But I think that's what we want. We want regime collapse. And the other thing that the IRGC fears, they fear the Iranian people. And so I would go back to Admiral Cooper and say, Admiral Cooper, at the beginning of the war, you talked about potentially telling the Iranian people when we were ready for them to come out and overthrow their government. Can we get back to that contingency? What do you have planned? So I would get back to that, threaten what the IRGC fears, and then go after that. And then if there are other individuals inside Iran, maybe in the Iranian army or something that can take over, that would be a good change, of course. But IRGC leadership, we're not going to change their mind. You just have to eliminate them.
18: I know that, and we need Israel involved for that, don't you think?
0: Absolutely. The Israelis are a force multiplier for the United States. I mean, somehow it's gotten in some people's head in this country that the Israelis are a liability. I mean, if you look all around the world, who are our best allies who are willing to put skin in the game, fight alongside us, who have extremely incredible intelligence and military capabilities? It's the Israelis. It's the Ukrainians, by the way, too. But it's definitely the Israelis. If we got to fly alongside them, I think, again, for this second round of military action.
18: Yeah, I mean, so far the people are paying the price. We see that rents rose 31%. We know about their currency is basically worthless, or they try to get minimum wage up 60%. They don't know where that money's coming from. So you have people selling their hair online. They can't get to work at all. So unemployment is skyrocketing as well. But yet they don't seem to feel that pressure that people would be in the West. I mean, we're paying another dollar for gas, $1,000 a year, and people think that's hard. Think about what the Iranians are going through. It's just their government doesn't care what their people are going through.
0: They don't care. And that's why it's so important, too, that the United States differentiate what we're going after. We're not trying. It's not the entire country. It's the regime apparatus. And the United States is pro the Iranian people. And President Trump has been pretty consistent about this throughout. I mean, part of what really compelled President Trump to take this military action was the fact that the regime slaughtered tens of thousands of Iranians protesting in the streets. And President Trump said that was intolerable for the United States. So we need to have a very robust strategic communications to say we're pro the Iranian people, we're against the regime, and we have to go after specifically what the regime values. Again, it's survival, it's control of the Iranian people, and it's their ability to reconstitute their military capabilities.
18: From what your research does and your sources say, when it comes to munitions, we're worried about what happens after this conflict, but we have enough for this conflict. We love more interceptors for sure. But we have more than enough, and more assets are in the area now than they were before Epic Fury started.
0: Yeah, I mean, Brian, we have enough munitions for this particular conflict. This is something that the military would have assessed before we went into the conflict to show the president that this is what we could sustain, this is what we can do. And so we have the kinds of munitions specifically for this particular fight. We definitely have to rebuild our defense industrial base, but I just want to point out some of the members of Congress that have been so defensive and supportive of President Trump and his decision to go after the Iranian military capabilities have also been the ones who have been beating the tables against the Democrats, telling them you've got to invest in our defenses, rebuild our defense industrial base. So it's both. Some of those congressmen, some of the senators are Tom Cotton, Roger Wicker, Tim Sheehy, Rick Scott. I mean, all of these people have been saying we need to go faster on rebuilding our munitions, but we can do both. We can handle this war and we can rebuild our defense industrial base and get some new companies on contract to rebuild our munitions.
18: You know, I wouldn't mind seeing a press conference with Tom Cotton. Another one with Roger Wicker, another one with Tim Sheehy, and just say, hey, by the way, fully support if the president wants to go back to action, you might not have any choice. It would help if just more than one person gave that message.
0: I completely agree. I mean, look, we've got some really great, articulate senators who can get out and carry that message. I mean, I just saw Senator Cotton talking about how Arkansas is just going gangbusters right now at producing more munitions for the United States. I mean, if you look at history, Brian, you're a great history buff. I mean, when the United States needed to really rebuild its military capabilities during World War II, I mean, we got the whole country mobilized to do that. And part of that, though, is carrying the message, the nature of the threats. It's not just Iran. We've got China with some, really contesting the United States, the Russians, the North Koreans, the Iranians, they're collaborating. If we want to maintain the peace and we want to have strong American sovereignty, we want to handle our own problems domestically, we have got to get on a war footing and get our military adapted to these current fights. And I'll tell you, we've got really eloquent senators who can talk about what their own states are doing to make that happen.
18: Yeah, and maybe they could take some of the questions and they go deep. And I would love to see Marco Rubio hands-on diplomatically. I'm not a big fan of Steve Witkoff. Jared Kushner's doing a great job with Hamas, but I don't think it's possible to focus on Ukraine, Iran, and Hamas. I don't think, and even Henry Kissinger at 40 years old couldn't do that.
0: No, and if you look at when Marco Rubio, when he's quiet, and President Trump really trusts him, and he kind of deploys him when there's a crisis that really we can't get out of. And then Marco Rubio goes and he gets his own diplomats in there and he makes progress. We saw this with Lebanon and Israel. We saw this with Greenland when President Trump wanted Denmark to cooperate with the United States to secure our interests in Greenland. Who did he send out there to handle this? It was Marco Rubio. And it's Marco Rubio now who, I think is trying to help with trying to get these Gulf states now, and he's having some success, to come up with land routes to move oil so we can get around the Strait of Hormuz in other ways. So he's an extremely talented guy. Just looking at the outcome of what he's able to do, Marco Rubio is kind of the fixer, Brian. So I think more Marco Rubio, the better, I think, to solve some of these problems.
18: I think more Rebecca Heinrichs, the better. That helps our show. Rebecca, thanks so much.
0: Thanks, Brian. Good to be with you.
18: Back in a moment.
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4: Fiber is beneficial not only for our gut health, but also in order to improve our cholesterol levels, reduce our risk of cardiovascular disease, improve anti-inflammatory properties, and boost the immune system.
3: For the Mayo Clinic News Network, I'm Joel Streed.
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1: The one time that I did feel the heavy hand of censorship in my work at ABC News, early in 2021, maybe January, February, I'm seeing online and elsewhere people that I thought were smart and serious, Jamie Menzel mostly saying, and others, maybe this leaked from the lab. And I was like, well, that's interesting. So I went to Nightline. I said, hey, you know, I'd like to do a story on, and they were like, great. Yeah, let's do it. And we kind of laid it out. The day that it's supposed to air, it gets reviewed and it comes back to me and it is incomprehensible. And I've never been angrier. I'm in the booth.
2: These lawyers?
1: Lawyer standards. And I was told, Fauci, I'm cursing and screaming in the booth.
3: And this is day of.
1: Day of air. And I'm just absolutely livid beside myself.
4: Because they changed the story so thoroughly because he was questioning whether the origins of the pandemic were coming from. And everybody knows it's the Wuhan lab. Logic told you it was the Wuhan lab. They said it here was the Wuhan lab. Jon Stewart said eventually it was the Wuhan lab. He is not. He wasn't even doing the Daily Show at that time or his podcast. So he hopped on with Stephen Colbert and said it. But when Terry Moran, nobody thinks is a Republican or pro-Trump, come out and says, hey, this is a pretty good story. Let's explore that. It gets stopped. Think about that. It gets stopped even at ABC. No explanation. And he says, in retrospect, he should have said something. Yeah, he had no problem saying things when it had something to do with Trump, but he kept his mouth shut then. You listen to the Brian Kilmeade Show. When we come back, Joby Warwick is going to be with us. We're going to be talking about the Jackal, the rise and fall of Carlos, the world's first super terrorist.

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1: I'm Janice Kirkell. The race for governor of Florida is set. Republican Congressman Byron Donalds will face former Representative David Jolly. Governor Ron DeSantis is term limited. Jolly says the Democrats have to seize this moment.
2: Our leaders wake up every day and they tell us they hate each other, and it's wrong. It's wrong. This is a moment where we are believing again in each other. Not because of the strength of an ideology, but because of the strength of a people. Because the values that are holding us together are American values that have made this nation strong.
1: Jolly was a Republican. He switched parties last year. If elected, Donalds would be the state's first black governor. Also yesterday, progressive state representative Angie Nixon won the Democratic nomination and will face the GOP pick, Senator Ashley Moody, in a special election for the last 2 years of Marco Rubio's Senate term. Rubio left the Senate last year to become Secretary of State. President Trump has put additional tariffs against Canadian imports on hold.
3: The president, in a Truth Social post, announced, "We have a deal," about an hour before the deadline. New 50% tariffs were about to go into effect. Now a three-day pause has been put in place as the U.S. and Canada have been going back and forth, levying tariffs on each other and trying to come to a broader deal. President Trump also left open the possibility that Washington and Ottawa could agree to restart the XL Keystone pipeline, which was shut down under President Biden. James Flippin for the Worldwide News Network.
1: A federal judge is clearing the way for the Trump administration to strip deportation protections from more than 5,000 Ethiopians living in the U.S. Our Stacey Lynn has more.
4: They've been protected under a program called Temporary Protected Status, which allows people from countries facing war or other dangerous conditions to legally live and work here without fear of deportation. The Biden administration granted Ethiopians that protection in 2022, citing armed conflict and humanitarian concerns. But the Trump administration moved to end it, arguing conditions in Ethiopia have improved. A judge had blocked that move, but has ruled that the protections can now end, although a legal challenge alleging racial bias can continue. Stacey Lynn, Worldwide News Network, Washington.
1: There'll be plenty of eyes on the midterms. The Justice Department says it plans to send up to 1,000 monitors to polling stations. Republicans say the nation's elections need more security.

0: Olive oil is one of them, a healthier alternative to butter. And herbs and spices replace salt as seasoning. There are lots of fresh fruits and vegetables, whole grains and nuts, even some red wine.
1: It does not include a lot of processed food. Meat is a condiment rather than a staple.
0: Poultry and fish could be served a couple of times a week, but red meat might only be served a couple of times a month. And in this diet, how you eat is as key as what you eat.
1: In the Mediterranean region, traditionally, people have eaten together as a family, and that's an important part.
0: Exercising between these meals is too.
1: So it can have a powerful effect on health.
0: But here's the rub.
1: Too much of a good thing is too much of a good thing.
0: You still need to watch your total calories, even if they are the healthier ones that come from a Mediterranean meal like this. For the Mayo Clinic News Network, I'm Jeff Olson.
2: 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Hope starts with you.

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1: Hey, welcome back. Joby Warwick is with us now. He's the two-time Pulitzer Prize-winning author of New York Times bestseller on Black Flags, the definitive account of the rise of ISIS. His new book, The Jackal, The Rise and Fall of Carlos, the World's First Super Terrorist, is now out. Joby, welcome.
2: Thank you. Good to be here.
1: Before we talk about ISIS of today, talk about really where this started. First off, who is the Jackal?
2: Well, Carlos the Jackal, folks who've lived as long as I have may remember this name from the 70s. He was at one time the most well-known, sort of the most charismatic, the most colorful bad guy in the world. He was a terrorist. His most famous crime was hijacking an entire OPEC conference, the oil cartel. He walked into the headquarters in Vienna in 1975 with some commandos and took the entire thing hostage and was able to get the Viennese to give him an airplane and flew them all off into the desert in North Africa. Kind of crazy, audacious things that might seem more common now, but in those days it was pretty exceptional.
1: And his mission is?
2: His mission at the time, he considered himself kind of a Marxist revolutionary. He was originally Venezuelan. His father was a devout communist. He gets his name. His real name is Ilyich, named after the founder of the Soviet Union, Vladimir Ilyich Ulyanov. And so that was his upbringing. He tried to fashion himself and project himself as kind of a Marxist revolutionary. It turns out he was really for whoever would pay him and, you know, allow him to do bad things around the world.
1: So he became a Palestinian later?
2: He became a Palestinian because he landed in the Middle East. He wanted to get military training. So he got kicked out of college in Moscow. His dad sent him to Moscow to go to school. He gets kicked out of there. He's got a girlfriend who's pregnant. His life is falling apart. And so he decides on a whim to move himself to Lebanon to try to join up with the Palestinians. You think they're great, they're freedom fighters, he wants to be part of that movement. So he shows up there in 1970, just as civil war is about to break out, and ends up becoming a guerrilla. Gets guerrilla training, learns how to shoot a gun, build bombs, and they love him. He's international, he speaks five languages, he can live anywhere because he looks Western, so he becomes the perfect sleeper agent for the Palestinians.
1: And his ego began to get out of control.
2: He saw himself as a rock star before anybody else did. So his whole, you know, point, the reason he was doing this was to try to create some glory for himself. And for a long time, the Palestinians were that ticket. Eventually, the Palestinians got tired of him and thought, he's too much of a showboat. It's too much about Carlos and not about our movement. So they kicked him out, and then he just went on his own.
1: And how was he, in one way, at all, a precursor to some of the terrorism we see in the Middle East today?
2: Well, a couple of things. I think what's most significant today is he came to represent state-sponsored terrorism as we understand it. Because after the Palestinians kicked him out, he worked for Muammar Gaddafi, the Libyan dictator. He worked for the Syrians. He worked for Saddam Hussein in Iraq. Anybody who would pay him money because they wanted to attack an enemy, wanted to attack Israel, wanted to attack the West, but didn't want their fingerprints on it, they would hire Carlos to do the deed for them. And we see that today. In fact, you see, in just the last 5-6 years, both Russia and the Iranians are really attracted to this idea of hiring proxies, and not the usual ones, not FBI agents or Hezbollah.

0: But criminals in some cases who can be hired on, you know, social media platforms and given a few hundred dollars to blow up a synagogue or to, you know, to assassinate a dissident.
1: And what's he best for, best known for?
0: So Carlos himself, he's almost like the Paris Hilton of the terrorist world. Someone who's kind of famous for being famous. He did some horrific things. He blew up trains in Paris in the 1980s. He went to war against the French government after they arrested his girlfriend and had her in prison. His caper with OPEC in 1975 made him an international celebrity. Mm-hmm. And then he managed to stay at large for 20 years. You know, all governments, the French, the Americans, the Israelis, all looking for him. And he managed to stay, you know, out of everybody's grasp.
1: Plastic surgery?
0: No plastic surgery. There was always kind of this rumor or this belief that he had kind of changed his appearance. Mm-hmm. But he did have plastic surgery, but it was very personal. He wanted to, it was breast reduction surgery because all his life he was a little bit chubby. He was sensitive about his kind of big fleshy man boobs. And so in the early 1980s, he went to found a plastic surgeon and had his breast size reduced.
1: So now you had a chance to interview him.
0: I did.
1: First off, how did they capture him?
0: Capture was pretty crazy. It was an operation conducted jointly by the French and the American CIA, but it was the CIA that found him. He had gone into sort of self-imposed exile. He'd been kicked out of this country and that ended up in Khartoum, in the capital of Sudan. And while he was there, he was kind of living large, as Carlos always did, staying in nice hotels, you know, eating well, drinking well, you know, womanizing, you know, chasing women around the capital. And the CIA station in Khartoum discovered that he was there. And so they sent their best analysts and their best trackers to kind of watch him day and night to see, you know, what he was up to, see who he was meeting with, and eventually hatched a plan to catch him.
1: And they would.
0: And they would. And the crazy, this is a story that I think readers will really enjoy if they see the book, is how they caught him was they realized, understood that he was going to have surgery. He had a new wife, this beautiful young Jordanian that he married. They were trying to have a baby. They weren't able to conceive. It turned out he had an issue, a kind of a varicose vein, veins of the testicles, and decided to have surgery while he was in Khartoum. The CIA was aware of the plan and set it up so that once he went under the knife, they had their people in place to catch him and picked him up, put him on a plane, flew him off to France for trial, and that was the end of Carlos's career.
1: There you go. And you got to him in prison.
0: I got to him in prison. So this, you know, roll the clock forward 30 years. So he's been in jail for a long time. But it's a rare thing for people to get to sit down with this man. The French don't let him do many interviews.
1: They don't want him to be a celebrity.
0: They don't want him to be a celebrity. He's kind of milked that, you know, for as long as he possibly could. He killed a lot of French people, including police officers. So they don't want to give him a microphone. I had an opportunity to see him under tight restrictions, but for me it was a chance to see what he was like, to see what a 75-year-old Carlos was up to.
1: And what's your takeaway?
0: He is a classic criminal narcissist, and people, I think, know the type. He has no empathy, no feeling for other people. All the crimes that he committed, all the people who were innocents that were killed in his terrorist attacks, he doesn't regard as serious. He doesn't see, you know, feel any remorse about that. In fact, he brags about the number of people that he killed, and he talks with remorse about people he should have killed. I shouldn't have let this guy get away. I should have killed a few more people.
1: Wow. So the book is The Jackal is out now, Joby, right?
0: Today is the launch day.
1: Wow, congratulations. Just talk about terror in the region. Jared Kushner is sat down with Hamas yesterday. You know, he's got that 15-point plan. And they said they've agreed to give up power. They have the indications they are. And number two, they have to disarm. And then an international force has to come in. The Israelis are not optimistic. Here's Kushner, cut 33.
2: They said all the right things, but obviously it's very, very hard to trust, you know, a terrorist organization that committed these terrible atrocities. But we had a very cordial meeting, and they said all the right things. And so we're going to give them a chance to perform, but it's going to have to be based on actions and steps. And I hope it will be true.
1: The Israelis evidently told Kushner, "I'll give you room." But we're not optimistic that they're ever going to do that. They got to get rid of their tunnels and blow up those tunnels and expose them. What do you think?
0: The skepticism is well deserved. Historically, Hamas has been, they fall into a category that you'd call rejectionist. They are extremists. They're a violent extremist group, but they also don't want to compromise if it involves recognizing the Israeli state.
1: Is there a chance the beating they took over the last 2.5 years might change that mindset?
0: You can see a path where eventually the leadership is so decimated and there's such desperation that they are forced to make a compromise. But would I trust that they're going to hold to their commitments? Probably not. As long as there are committed Hamas terrorists and, you know, just true believers, they're going to look for ways to strike back at Israel.
1: You wrote a book about ISIS, Rise of ISIS, which is really a sect of Al-Qaeda, same mindset. How damaged is ISIS right now?
0: Well, ISIS is truly on its back foot, and it's been a long time coming. There was they were able, after the fall of the caliphate and sort of the destruction of the last strongholds in Syria, they had a way of hanging on because of their ability to inspire through the internet. And this was a new phenomenon with ISIS. You didn't have to join the group. You just had to commit an act of violence and claim it in the name of ISIS. So that was their special niche. But their ability to kind of organize anything, it's quite limited. They have cells in Africa that are beginning to gain some strength and are a worry. But in the Middle East, they're just really not what they used to be.
1: What about Al-Qaeda?
0: Al-Qaeda is in the same bucket, I think, but even more diminished, I think.
1: They wiped out two generations of leadership.
0: Exactly.
1: What we did.
0: You have to acknowledge, this was the result of an extremely effective and aggressive counterterrorism campaign that a lot of Americans didn't see because it didn't involve, you know, bombing cities. It was special ops. It was drone warfare. And it was going after a target and then going after another target the next night and not giving them any space to recover.
1: Did they underestimate the retaliation for 9/11?
0: I think they did. I think in Bin Laden's mind, this was going to spark this war between, you know, civilizations, that America was probably going to come after the Muslim world, but there was going to be a resilience and a resistance, and eventually America would be defeated. I don't think any of them expected that the campaign against terrorism would be as long and as aggressive as it was, and it worked.
1: Yeah, 25 years later, what are you thinking?
0: I'm thinking that I see a shift happening. And again, this gets to some of the themes in the book where it's going to be less about religious extremists. We might still see some of that. There might still be some inspired, you know, ISIS-inspired individuals who would do things. But I think the terrorism arena is moving back towards state-sponsored terror. And this is a repeat of what happened in the 60s and 70s, the Carlos generation, where they weren't interested in you know, a religious cause. They were looking to inflict harm against governments they didn't like. And that's what, you know, what these early terrorist groups are all about.
1: Right. I mean, almost the good old days of the Cold War, because you knew who our enemy was somewhat rational.
0: Yeah.
1: If not, you know, obviously powerful in the Soviet Union. But now I think the president's a little exasperated by the lack of logic with the dealing with that extremist mindset, which you write about.
0: Yeah. And it is true. It's hard for us to get our heads around that level of extremism. And, you know, I write about people in this latest book, this the Carlos book, extremists who when asked about a two-state solution, Israelis and Palestinians living side by side, would refuse to accept it if there was a square inch of Israeli territory. Even one town or one village, that wouldn't be acceptable. It was everything or nothing. And, you know, we in the West think about, you know, a process, a negotiation, some accommodation to other points of view. That doesn't exist in that mindset.
1: So when you go ahead and do the Jackal, do you feel like you're interviewing more of a criminal, like a almost like a mobster, more than a terrorist, Bin Laden type terrorist, a Zawahiri, a Zarqawi?
0: In the case of Carlos himself, he's more of a mobster mentality, but the movement that he represents,
1: remorseless too, right?
0: Yeah, remorseless and really just, you know, no empathy, no ability to have a moral view. It was just all about himself. But the people that he was around, the people that funded him and sponsored him, you know, they were very much, you know, true terrorists in the modern sense. And they were the first groups that decided that it was okay not just to attack the Israelis because they're our enemy, but to declare war on the world at large, to attack any airport, any airplane, any target of opportunity, just to kind of make our point and to get people to think about it.
1: Anti-Semitic, anti-Jew, anti-Israeli.
0: Yeah, all that wrapped together. In fact, one of the interesting things that comes out in the book about Carlos is there were serious anti-Semites and even former Nazis who were bankrolling some of the Palestinian efforts. So it was one, you know, a Nazi banker from Switzerland, who becomes sort of the chief financier and even a legal defender of some of the hijackers. And
1: when you studied ISIS, was it really based on what they thought the Quran read? You have to kill infidels? Was that at the fundamental core of it?
0: It was, because they felt empowered to interpret Islam and the Quran in the ways that suited them. So the godfather of ISIS is this guy named Zarqawi. He was a Jordanian who moved to Iraq, you know, to meet the Americans after the
1: created invasion. Havoc.
0: Exactly. And he created havoc. He never even finished school. So he was just basically a gangster from the street who became a religious zealot. But his whole thing is, I don't need to understand the Quran that well. I just need to get some imam to say that this interpretation is okay. And this interpretation says you can kill innocents, you can kill women, you can kill other Muslims. Mm-hmm. Whatever we decide is okay, we'll do it.
1: So Joby Warwick, our guest, just a couple more minutes here. He wrote Black Flags about the rise of ISIS. And today, The Jackal's out, The Rise and Fall of Carlos, the World's First Super Terrorist. So when you talk about the extremist mindset, is Saudi Arabia a success story in that they went in and they revamped, if I'm to believe it, I haven't been there, the Wahhabism mm-hmm. and that curriculum that fomented and gave rise to so many terrorist mindset to learn to grow up and hate the West. Now, when I see prior to the Iran war, I think about Saudi Arabia. They were about economic expansion and opportunity. Is that showing a focus on revamping the curriculum to make sure the next generation isn't obsessed with this whole religious fanaticism?
0: I think they're making an effort now. Yeah, but I think they were really late to make this realization. And I think leaders like MBS would acknowledge that. What's been concerning to me as I've investigated terrorist groups around the world was this sort of missionarying that the Saudis were engaged in, sending, you know, Wahhabi, apostles around the world to kind of convert, to build madrasas in places like Pakistan and the tribal areas in particular, where a whole generation of people were brought up on this really hateful, intolerant religion that is inconsistent with what a lot of Muslims believe, but it certainly became a fuel for some of the terrorists that we saw bubble up in that part of the world.
1: Well, we're going to see if it does bubble up. I know you'll write about it. Joby Warwick, congratulations. Everybody go out there and pick up the Jackal. Appreciate it, Joby.
0: Thank you very much, Brian.
1: Back in a moment.
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8: NBC News Radio, I'm Scott Carr. Severe weather threats are starting to fire up for millions in the American Midwest. Forecasters say the storms will be capable of producing large hail and isolated tornadoes as far south as northeast Kansas and northern Missouri. Tornado warnings are in effect for parts of Wisconsin. Primary elections were held today in Florida, Wyoming, and Alaska, while California holds a special U.S. House election. In Florida, there's a crowded field of candidates hoping to replace term-limited Governor Ron DeSantis. NBC News projects Byron Donalds, who had the backing of President Trump, will win the Republican primary and face former Congressman David Jolly in the midterms. Democratic Socialist Angie Nixon's projected to win the Democratic Senate nomination in Florida, defeating Alex Vindman. And Ryan Elijah's projected to win Florida's 7th Congressional District Republican primary, defeating embattled incumbent Congressman Corey Mills, who was backed by President Trump. Scott Carr, NBC News Radio.
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10: The most important thing to think about with kidney stones is prevention.
11: A solid prevention plan includes thinking about the types of food you're eating. Fruits and vegetables with a high water content, like cucumbers and tomatoes, also have natural citrate.
10: These things are natural stone inhibitors and can be a part of a stone prevention plan to help prevent further kidney stone formation.
11: And it's just as important to think about what you shouldn't eat.
10: We know that animal sources of protein are simply associated with a higher risk of stones. So one way to avoid more stone production may be to limit your meat intake to some smaller amount.
11: Certain foods such as spinach and rhubarb that have high oxalate levels should also be restricted.
10: A lot of leafy greens that actually are good for you may have a negative impact on stones. One way to combat that is by having some dietary calcium with those meals. So cheese on top of that spinach might be a good idea in those cases.
11: For the Mayo Clinic News Network, I'm Dee Dee Steepen.

0: The talk show that's getting you talking. You're with Brian Kilmeade.
1: I like this thing that Republicans do where we have to, you know, associate everybody with everyone. Yeah, so Sam Piker has said some things I disagree with, but he has excited the Democratic Party in a way I think is important. We always talk about young men and hearing young men's voices. A lot of people have said things that they regret in the past when they were younger. I think, obviously, Hassan Piker doesn't think America deserves 9/11. Come on. I defend free speech in the United States of America.
2: Yeah, if you watch him say it, and you could see him on his podcast, that's Elijah Manley, Democrat from Florida, on the story yesterday. He's being challenged. He's challenging Wasserman Schultz for that new district. Of course, he means what he said. If you watch him, he says, I will come out and I will say it. America deserved 9/11. Rick Scott should be dead. Someone should kill Rick Scott. Blood should run on the capitalist cities of America. I mean, all you have to do is listen. Every other word's a curse word. And he was asked to go help out that woman who almost won in Wisconsin. And then you have Hassan Piker, who he was campaigning with on Sunday before the Tuesday election. So he doesn't want you to apologize. He said, well, I shouldn't have said it. It's not a dumb thing. Nobody I know would say that, even as angry as they got. There's nobody I know in America that I know of that would come out and say America deserved 9/11. Oh, sorry, I didn't mean that. You just don't have a slip of the tongue that way. So it's just crazy. It doesn't make any sense to me, but I'm very curious to see if this guy Oliver Larkin is going to win. Why? Because he's out. He is really a socialist. He's a socialist like El Sayed almost admits to, and that Graham Plattner was actually running on, even though they're saying not DSA. This guy is DSA. So if he's able to win the 25th district over Jared Moskowitz, man, look out. Keep in mind, you can see me in person, BrianKilmeade.com, on my new book, on my tour, Uniting the States. I'll be in Red Bank, New Jersey on the 16th of October, Westbury, New York on the 17th, BrianKilmeade.com.
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8: ABC News, I'm Dave Packard. A handful of primaries across America Tuesday in Florida. Congressman Byron Donalds won the Republican nomination for Florida governor.
9: Because of your sweat, because of your hard work, we have won a massive victory.
8: Donalds, who would be the first black governor of Florida, projected to face former Congressman David Jolly, who picked up the Democratic nod. In Wyoming, the AP projects Eric Barlow wins the Republican nomination for governor, and Harriet Hagman wins the Republican nomination for U.S. Senate and will face Democrat James Byrd. Alaska also holding primaries Tuesday. President Trump on Tuesday night announcing that 50% tariffs on Canada that were supposed to go into effect at midnight will be delayed, giving teams time to hammer out a deal. New data from the CDC shows exemptions from routine vaccines among kindergartners increased to a record 4.2% last year. That's up from 3.6% the previous school year. This is ABC News. Toledo's mayor confirms two people were killed in a series of explosions at an industrial facility. Neighbor Demetrius Langston says he felt the shockwaves a mile and a half away.
10: It sounded, it rumbled down my block. It actually rumbled down my block, and it sounded like a bunch of army robot soldiers.
8: The cause is under investigation. Opening statement started Tuesday in the latest Meta trial. 29 state attorneys general filed suit against the social media giant over child safety and privacy concerns. ABC's Mike DeBusky.
11: Mark Zuckerberg could take the stand in this trial, as could Adam Mosseri, who is, of course, the CEO of Instagram. We are expecting to hear testimony from psychologists and medical experts about the actual conditions of young people on these platforms. It's important to note that lawyers for the prosecution here have said that they're not actually going to put children on the stand.
8: Meta says the trial will show the work it's done to make its platforms safer. Dave Packer, ABC News.
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15: Don't give up. 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
16: Peanut products have long been a no-no for babies, especially those at high risk of peanut allergies. Dr. Gerald Volchek says the LEAP study has changed recommendations for when peanut products should be introduced into babies' diets. After evaluation and testing, the babies were divided into 2 groups.
17: One group was exposed to peanuts starting at a very early age, between 4 and 11 months, and continued up to age 5. And then the other group completely avoided the peanut until age 5. And they found the likelihood of peanut allergy was much, much lower in the group that ate peanut from infancy to age 5 on a regular basis.
16: The group that avoided peanuts had a higher incidence of peanut allergy.
17: We think it has to do with kind of a desensitization process.
16: Parents should talk to their healthcare providers before giving peanut products to young children, and never give whole nuts to kids under 4 years old. For the Mayo Clinic News Network, I'm Vivian Williams.
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0: the boss might.
1: All right, it's 6 minutes past the hour with Ross Coulthart, live from Sydney, Australia. Ross Coulthart, expert in conspiracies, government suppression of information, a true journalist, back from vacation with fresh news. Ross, welcome to the other side of midnight.
2: G'day, Walter. I'm back, tanned, rested, and dangerous. I thought I'd go away for a couple of weeks and have a peaceful meditation course in the hills behind Ubud in Indonesia, yes. And all hell breaks loose. All hell breaks loose.
1: Well, that's how you know you were there. That's because you were there.
2: So, what's happened? I ran a story, a very dramatic story, which I will concede is reliant on my confidential anonymous sources, but which I'm very, very confident about. And it's interesting. There's a great saying, Walter, that silence speaks volumes. The fact that the government hasn't commented on my allegation, particularly the president and the Defense Department, I think is extremely significant. So, around about mid-August, just before I went away, I ran a story about the US government running a covert UAP, that is, alleged non-human alien craft interception and retrieval operation that is being run out of the White Sands missile range in New Mexico. And what was significant about this whole story is that it explains the weird shutdown over El Paso Airport in February this year, where for inexplicable reasons, the FAA announced what was effectively a one-year closure over El Paso, ridiculous closure. And it was a panic caused by the fact, as we discovered, that the Department of War, in collaboration with Homeland Security, were using a high-pulse microwave weapon to knock out what they alleged at the time were cartel drones, Mexican organized crime cartel drones. Now, you and I talked about this quite a few times since February, and you've pushed me a few times to try and get answers. You know, what the hell was this? Why was a major airport in Texas closed down? Well, the answer lies both to the southeast and to the northwest. Firstly, in the southeast is where Skywatcher, the Jake Barber, James Fowler, Alex Klokas operation that was a civilian operation, allegedly to scientifically set up to investigate UAPs and to summon UAPs using technology that they called the dog whistle, some kind of electromechanical signaling. And they were also using what they called neuro-meditative summoning, psionic summoning, using people with alleged telepathic abilities to try and invite or summon non-human entities or craft to appear. And as Skywatcher boasted many times in their videos, they had extraordinary success. And they showed a lot of these videos, dramatic videos, showing, among other things, the Tic Tac, the jellyfish, a weird array of about 10 objects, different types of class of objects that they said were appearing over this range in Texas to the southeast of El Paso. Well, what I revealed in my story was that the technologies that El Skywatcher was using were picked up and correlated by people from the intelligence community and the Defense Department, and they realized that what Skywatcher was doing, and this happened around about November last year, was it was causing a large number of unidentified objects to appear over the incredibly sensitive White Sands missile range, which is just to the northwest or the north of El Paso. And they realized that the technologies that Skywatcher was using were so successful that they were actually bringing some kind of unidentified craft over one of the most sensitive missile ranges, one of the most sensitive US bases in America. And my allegation that I made just 2 weeks ago, about which absolutely no comment has been made by the Department of War or the President, is that the Department of War is now conducting its own operation to intercept and down these mystery objects, and that craft have been successfully downed both within the US and across the border in Juarez, near Juarez in Mexico. And what was interesting about this effort, Walter, and what I think is worthy of repetition, is that President Trump himself has personally authorized this effort. It's a distinct parallel program run out of the White House, including his senior intelligence advisors, the Office of the Director of National Intelligence, the Secretary of War, Pete Hegseth. And it's been set up to circumvent what we've been alleging for some time now is a separate covert retrieval program being run by rogue elements of the Defense Department and aerospace companies, private aerospace companies, that's been in operation for decades. And they've allegedly been using directed energy weapons, including high-pulse microwave weapons, to down these craft, and they've had retrieval teams retrieving them. And my sources tell me that the objects that have been targeted were definitely UAPs. They showed the five observables. They were solid craft. They had instantaneous acceleration, hypersonic velocity, stealth, transmedium travel, and they had no visible means of propulsion, raising the very serious probability that they were using some kind of anti-gravity. And it's interesting because I've been aware for some time that Representative Eric Burleson has alluded to this operation in comments that he's made about, quote, a very successful UAP luring operation, which he didn't say where it was located, but where he said a scenario was set up to attract UAP for documentation or capture. And he subsequently admitted that I'm right and that this incident did occur at White Sands. And what I think is interesting is that the Department of War and the Office of the Director of National Investigation, National Intelligence have actually stayed silent. They haven't said anything about this alleged operation. And

0: What's interesting is this is a very significant time, Walter, because as you would know, Dr. Phil, the family psychologist who's been a very famous TV host for nearly 20 years in America, he's jumped into the UFO subject in a huge way, and he's very hot to trot on getting to the truth of UAPs. And he's very, very close to Donald Trump and putting significant pressure on the president to tell the public the full story, the full truth. I don't know what Donald Trump's going to do with the information he has. I know that his most senior intelligence advisors include people from the Legacy Program, who are, I guess, technically the bad guys, the people who want you to stay in the dark. But there are people in the Trump administration who believe it's time the public are told the truth. And I think there's a growing concern that the president is so distracted by what's going on in the Middle East, the possibility of a confrontation with China, the possibility of a deterioration in the economy, that he's not focusing on this incredibly important issue that he's authorized an operation to be run around. But essentially, I'm told he may not be being told the full story about what is being collected at White Sands. I'm told definitively by my sources, Walter, that what we are seeing is alien.
1: I have two questions for you. One is, if we captured one UAP, that would be a lot, but how many do you think they have captured at White Sands?
0: Well, at White Sands, I think it would be in a limited number. It would be probably below 10. But I'm told by sources that the Legacy Program, my sources are people who've worked in the Legacy Program and who have direct knowledge of craft that have been recovered, they've talked in the dozens. They're saying there are literally dozens, possibly over 50 craft that have been recovered over the years by the United States. And when I say craft, often these are just shells because they don't have visible propulsion systems, visible mechanical systems. They seem to be run, believe it or not, on thought, on guided thought. And the entities, the beings, if any are within them, we don't know what has happened to them. But also significant in the time that I've been away, my good friend and a former interviewee of mine, David Grush, the very senior former US intelligence officer who went public with me in June of 2025, in an interview he did with Dr. Phil, he alleged that the former Vice President Dick Cheney oversaw the detainment of live non-human beings recovered from crashed UFOs. He said that there was something to the whole idea of telepathic consciousness communication. And David actually put a number of 25 to 100 recovered alien vehicles over many, many decades since World War II, as well as the bodies and live beings, related biologics. Now, I should add, of course, these are very sensational allegations. There's no publicly released corroborating evidence from the government. There's been no acknowledgement. But as I said at the very, very beginning, the silence is very, very telling. Silence speaks volumes, Walter.
1: Now, I realize it's speculation, but in your opinion, the thing that's missing in this story is if there are 5 to 5,000 of these UAPs recovered over the course of the past decades, why were they coming here? What was their purpose in coming here?
0: I think it's largely friendly. I think it's in the same way that we send probes like Voyager out to look at the universe. I think they're keeping an eye on these primitive apes that in 1945 attracted their attention because we started using nuclear weapons that I suspect disrupt interdimensionally in ways that we don't yet understand. The overwhelming focus of interest by these beings, these entities, whatever they are, they might just be mechanical probes, we don't know. Their interest is nuclear. My good friend Robert Hastings has written an excellent book called UFOs and Nukes, where he explores the fact that every single nuclear weapon and nuclear power facility in the United States at one time or another has had more than one visit from whatever these beings are. They're monitoring our use of nuclear power and nuclear weapons, and I don't think they like the fact that we're using it and they don't want us to. I don't see any indication of hostility. I think they're looking at us like we might look at birds in a forest. They're taking intelligent observation, surveillance, and reconnaissance.
1: Ross Coulthart, News Nation, back from vacation. An honor to have you, sir. How do we find you online? How do we find you on News Nation?
0: Best way to find me, Walter, is to put Reality Check Ross Coulthart into YouTube, and you'll find me there. Or you can download the News Nation app, and we can point you in my direction from there. Thank you very much, Walter.
1: Ross Coulthart, News Nation.
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1: Good evening, Walter Sterling. Look at this. Here you are on live radio. That doesn't happen. Please, I beg you, go up and down the dial, study the radio. Find me another live show. Waiting. Time's up. And you and I can talk at 800-848-9222. The threat to our phone system that took place earlier in the week has diminished. It is safe for us to use the original phone number. We had an alternative secret number to protect you and the staff. There was great fear of using the original phone number. We were instructed very clearly, don't do that. And we were given this fantasy that the problem was caused by Verizon. What? Okay, the original phone number that we used, which is 800-848-9222, we were told, don't do that, and it'll be fixed soon by Verizon. Well, it was at least a day, maybe longer. The phone system's based in New York City. Verizon's based in New York City. Verizon built New York City. Very hard for me to believe that they had a day to fix it. I think they could have fixed it in one keystroke. I believe there were ulterior evil forces because of the things you and I say. Walter Sterling, 800-848-9222. 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
2: Hi, I'm retired detective Vic Ferrari. And on tonight's episode of Confessions of a Retired Detective, I explain how a childhood friend and fellow NYPD member had a problem with alcohol that ruined his life. Coming up in moments with Walter Sterling on the other side of midnight.
3: 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Walter Sterling, the other side of midnight, Red Apple Audio Network.
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1: Oh, there we are. Look at this. There's my friend Dom Mamana. There you go. Dominic Mamana. Thank you, Dominic. What a nice note. He wrote, excellent show. This is the sort of note you should write. You have added a new dimension to talk radio, and you have given a new confidence to my life. Check all the boxes. Left-handed, creative, conservative, domesticated, and a mind of my own. That's us, Dom. That's who you and I are. And then we got another. Got a bunch of nice notes. Oh, and Barry Glick. Barry Glick, thank you. Excellent segments the past 2 days. My God. The variety of callers are fascinating. Oh, yeah, they're fascinating. Wishing you continued success. Barry Glick, Franklin Lakes, New Jersey, sent me beautiful photographs. Love to get the photographs from you. Walter.Sterling@WABCradio.com. Prefer the phone calls. Look forward to the phone calls. A great deal is going on here. I think we should talk for a moment about this Hayden Panettiere business. What? I don't know how you pronounce the name. I'll never know how to pronounce it. It always has stumped me. Ever since she first appeared, it stumped me. Hayden Panettiere.
2: We're learning more about the circumstances surrounding Hayden Panettiere's sudden death at age 36. According to TMZ, Hayden was found unresponsive by a friend in a Greenville, South Carolina home on Sunday. That friend called 911 just before 2 p.m. They reported that Hayden was unresponsive and was in cardiac arrest. TMZ also obtained dispatch audio from first responders who were called to perform CPR on somebody who had reportedly overdosed, but an overdose has not been confirmed as the cause of Hayden's death. Paramedics attempted to resuscitate Hayden using advanced cardiac life support, but they were unsuccessful. Police say there were no initial signs of foul play. An autopsy is being performed to determine the official cause of her death.
1: There's another file I've got here. 1 second. Let me see if I can find it for you quickly. All right. Listen, the more detail on that goes like this. An autopsy showed no signs of trauma or foul play, but her official cause of death remains pending toxicology and additional medical studies. She drank a lot, and apparently she was drinking a lot at the time. And then this is where it gets weird and I get annoyed. Her mother starts blaming her boyfriend. Her mother starts blaming Hayden's boyfriend. We didn't like him, or her fiance. We didn't like him. We never thought that was a good relationship for her. We begged her to get away from him. This apparently is the same guy who was thrown in 6 months of probation and house arrest for violence, and she kept going back to him. And there are two stories there. Let me tell you what she said. I got to get this exactly right. Give me 1 second here. This is worth all the excitement.

0: because Hayden says something so bizarre that I've just felt terrible for her. Tumultuous relationship. Piana Tare and Brian Hickerson had been in a tumultuous relationship for years with allegations the 36-year-old aspiring actor physically abused her. This was an aspiring actor. Now, there's trouble right there. If you're an aspiring actor and you've decided to shack up or marry a successful actor, it's never going to work because there is nothing more difficult than living with an actor who isn't working. So this guy was not a successful actor. He's probably never had a job as an actor. And there he is living with a woman who always worked. Nashville, Heroes, she always worked. Popular, beloved in the Hollywood community. And he was sitting at home, auditioning, reading scripts, but mostly getting drunk. He was charged in 2020 with multiple counts of felony abuse, and he pleaded no contest to two counts of injuring a spouse or partner and served a short time in jail. He was sentenced to 4 years of probation, anger management, and Alcoholics Anonymous sessions. He completed the terms and recently asked a judge to reduce his conviction mid-season, misdemeanor rather, and thank God he said no. Now, what's interesting to me is what she said about this clown. She didn't say, get out of here, you must never go near me again. No, no, she didn't say that. She said, get this, she talked about him as though he was a trained dog. She said that of Hickerson's time behind bars, how she hoped it would change him. In her memoir, she wrote, I wanted Brian to be in jail just long enough to scare him, but not long enough where he'd become a worse person. I needed him to admit his wrongs and change because of them, but I didn't want to traumatize him in an irreversible way. About going to prison, I wanted him to go to jail just long enough to scare him, but not long enough where he'd become a worse person. I needed him to admit his wrongs and change because of them. But I didn't want to traumatize him in an irreversible way. Yeah, she wanted him to go to jail and didn't want it to really traumatize him. Just go to jail for a little while. I'm sure you and I, if we went to jail for, a little while, like 5 months, it wouldn't traumatize us in any way, would it? Walter Sterling, WGN in Chicago. It is a privilege to be on the great WGN in Chicago.
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0: There's the problem. There's that Hayden with this crazy boyfriend, dangerous boyfriend, spousal abuse, convicted, given a sentence. She wanted him to go to jail for a little while to get his attention and maybe get him to sober up. Do you know how sick that relationship is? Here's his girlfriend or fiance, it wasn't clear to me, wishing he'd go to jail just for a little while so that jail could tame him and send him home ready for Hayden. Ready for Hayden. I'm ready for Hayden, honey. I've left jail now. You told him I only needed 4 weeks. I'm all ready. That is the saddest, sickest relationship I've heard of in a long time, and there are many out there. But there's that Hayden, and she thinks that if he goes to jail just for a little while, he could become manageable. Now, part of his sentence was to go to AA. Part of his sentence was anger management. Part of his sentence was probation, and then jail maybe one day. This went on for a long time. They had him on the hook for a long time to try to manage it. Mother said, I don't want you near that guy. Friend said, I don't want you near that guy. And Hayden had money and options. She didn't need him for anything except, I guess, that. That was it. There was nothing else she needed him for. There she is, 36, career, and drinking like crazy to deal with him. To the point where she was having trouble walking. They had to have two cans.

years ago to a very big, huge guy, like a professional wrestler. That also didn't work out, and it was also for the same reason, that he couldn't control himself. He abused her. There's something in her that said it was okay to be abused, and there was something in her that said it was okay to abuse herself with alcohol and drugs, that she had had this problem for a long time. A doctor a few years ago said to her, if you keep drinking, you will be dead soon. She knew. The thing with alcohol and any addiction, no amount of information is going to do you any good. Information does not solve these problems. When you were in middle school and you learned about drugs and alcohol and health class, you had all the information you needed. And yet many people who were in the very same health class with you became alcoholics and became drug addicts. Information, not the solution. Here she is. Options, money, beauty, work she liked. And the only way in her mind that she could control her man was for him to go to jail for just long enough to get his attention but not traumatize him. She didn't want jail to make him worse. That's her quote. She wanted him to go to jail, get his attention, get him to straighten out, straighten up, and then come home and be all lovey-dovey to Hayden, but not traumatized. She didn't want him to be damaged. She just wanted him to be educated in jail. Oh, he'd be educated in jail. They'd love to meet him in jail, wouldn't they? A man who beat up a girl. And I say that lovingly because you know how tall Hayden Pianeterre was? You know how tall she was? 5 feet. She was a tiny little thing. She was only 5 feet tall, and that probably was a Hollywood 5 feet. She's probably 5'10". And there she is with this big, stupid lug who smacked her around, was drunk all the time, on drugs. And then the cops show up. Oh, gee, I don't know what happened here. He's looking around. I don't know what happened. The cops said there was no sign of physical abuse. The cops said there was no apparent reason for her to be going into cardiac arrest. There was apparently no reason that they could see for her to be passed out. Good news, he didn't smack her that week. But she stayed. As the father of daughters, what I have told them about this, every time I see one of these NFL stars who you all kiss up to and place bets on, one of these NFL stars, woo, and then we find out he dragged his girlfriend through the elevator, through the casino, beat her up, and then she married him anyway, I don't get it. I will never get it. And if you are of sound mind and body, I know you don't get it either. You don't get it either. One feather smacking another person, that ends the relationship. That's it. Free pass. Go. Get out. The reason Hillary Clinton didn't win. You ready for this? My kids would go to dance class near my in-laws in Parma, Ohio. And I'd take them to those dance classes in Parma, Ohio. When they were 10, 11, 12, 13, 14, I'd take them. But I'd sit around with the dance moms. And these were hardcore, solid women, sturdy women of Parma, Ohio, right? And I'd talk to them. I'd befriend them. I'd be there for hours. And we'd get talking. And the very first time Hillary ran for president, I said to them, so I guess you're going to vote for Hillary, because they were sturdy women in Ohio. And they looked at me like, no, we're not. No, we're not. I said, why? I just curious. I was collecting information because I'm a talk show host. And I was curious, why aren't you going to vote for Hillary? And, we don't trust her. Why don't you trust her? You ready? This was never uttered on the Upper West Side, in Santa Monica, in Oregon, in Washington State, Seattle. You never heard this answer in those fine Eastern New York Times cities. You never heard this answer.
The women

0: of Parma, Ohio, said to me, "We don't trust her." Why don't you trust Hillary? Because she went back to him. Because she went back to him. And you see, in their worldview, and boy, do I respect this, in their worldview, their husband can come home late. Their husband can come home drunk, play golf too much, go bowling too much, hang out with the guys too much, smoke too many cigars, have too many hobbies. They'll deal with all of that. They will accept all of that. But the women of Parma, Ohio, cannot tolerate their husband cheating. That is an impossibility. That is what they would leave him for. Not a question about it. No wiggle room there. Now, maybe on the Upper West Side, there's wiggle room with that. Maybe in Santa Monica, Grosse Pointe, maybe there's wiggle room. Maybe in cottage country, there's wiggle room. Washington State, Portland. Maybe in those communities, it's okay to cheat. That's forgivable. Not okay to lose the 401k. Not okay to smash the Porsche. No, not that. But you cheat a little, it's all right. But to the women of Parma, Ohio, the reason they didn't trust Hillary is she went back to him. Because Hillary Clinton was the example of a woman who was abused by her husband's affairs and had the means, the power, the smarts, the capability, the flexibility to leave him, to show the self-respect of leaving him. She should have left him. And my favorite conspiracy theory about the Clintons is, well, you know, she was fooling around too. She had a lot of girlfriends, la la la. She had boyfriends, la la. Well, maybe they did. But to the women of Parma, Ohio, there was no excuse, no forgiveness for him cheating on her, and therefore she needed to have left him and shown self-respect and shown what it means to be a president who stands on their own, sticks to their commitments, pays attention to people. Gee, he made a commitment to her. And when you're president of the United States, you keep an eye on the people who make treaties with you and who keep their word to you, because it results in the safety and security of the nation. The nation depends on a president who understands what a promise is, who understands what a treaty is. And the minute she went back to him after he cheated on her, it showed the women of Parma that she didn't understand what an agreement was. She didn't understand what a promise was. That's why they didn't vote for her, because she went back to Bill. And there's Hayden Panettiere, who took back her boyfriend, husband, whatever it is, over and over again after his jail sentence, after his suspended jail sentence, after his ordering to go to Alcoholics Anonymous, go to rehab. You're on probation for 6 months, 6 years, whatever it is. And she stuck with him. After he hit her, after he abused her. Well, that's a tragedy, and the tragedy has ended in her death because of the result of the stress of her career and the stress of her job. She had to drink. And she explained, you know, she was a child actress, and the child actress world is tricky and complicated and stressful. And therefore, she drank. Well, I always look at Ron Howard. Now, Ron Howard was on a primetime TV show as a child for 13 years, and Ron Howard has led an exemplary life. No drugs, no booze, directed some of the greatest movies of our time, has a beautiful daughter, happy, healthy daughter, respected by his Hollywood peers, best friends with Henry Winkler, coolest guy on earth. Because you're a child star does not mean you're a drug addict. Because you're a child star does not mean you're an alcoholic. Those are choices. No one pours the bottle in your mouth. No one sticks the needle in your arm. I am appalled, disgusted, exhausted of reading pieces about a star who died from a drug overdose. My favorite phrase is an accidental drug overdose. No, it's not accidental. You're not supposed to be doing drugs. it's all an accident. It's all wrong. There's no just, oh gosh, he just took a little too much. No, no, he took some. Some is not okay. Some's not okay. And I am tired of reading about the bartender getting arrested, the drug dealer. Yeah, we're going to find the drug dealer who gave this guy the drugs, who sold this guy. We're going to find that drug dealer. Really? You're going to take a detective off a big city police department, a couple uniforms to go with him, to find a drug dealer who's living with his mother in the projects? Is that what you're going to do? That's how you're going to use our resources? I have some suggestions. Possible other places to use it. Unbelievable. And they go tracking down the drug dealer. They go tracking down the bartender. They go tracking down the people who sold these horrible things, but who didn't shove it in their arm, who didn't pour it in their mouth. They didn't do that. The person who killed themselves with the drug or the booze, they did that. They're responsible. No one else is responsible. No one else is responsible. And is it sad? Yeah, it's none of my business. I don't care if it's sad. You killed yourself with drugs and booze. You broke the law to get the drugs, and the result didn't come out well. 800-848-9222. 800-848-9222. What I've said to my daughters, my teenage daughters, is I trained them from the age of 5 or 6. And I said, okay, at some point somebody's going to offer you a cigarette and a beer and some wine, and this is what you're going to do. You're going to look them in the eye and you're going to say, no, blah, you're stupid. That's what you're going to say to them. And we'd rehearse it when they were 5 and 6. And I rehearsed it enough times to get it into their chromosomes and into their DNA. And even now, as they're in later teenage years, I say, well, what happens if somebody offers you booze or drugs or a cigarette? What are you going to say? And they go look at me. They go, blah, pooey, you're stupid. Puh. And it's in there. I got it in there. There's the myth that a kid at 5, 6, 7, or 8 isn't going to listen to a parent about that stuff. They listen. With the child stars, with the child actresses, with the Hayden Panettiere, all of a sudden her mother appears now. And so we don't like him. We didn't like him. We knew he was a bad influence. Really? Where were you as a mother? Where were you as a mother when she was a kid? Did you sit on those sets with her every day? Did you never leave her? Patrice in Brooklyn, welcome to the other side of midnight. Your phone number is 800-848-9222. Patrice, welcome. Hello, Patrice. I'm glad you're queued up and ready to go. Hello.
1: Hello.
0: Yes, Patrice.
1: Hello?
0: You're on the air, Patrice. I hope you're not listening to the radio.
1: No, Mr. Sterling, I just turned it off. I'm so sorry to keep you
0: it's
1: and
0: right.
1: the public holding.
0: It's all right. There's no public. It's just us, Patrice.
1: Okay. I spoke with you maybe one or two times, but I wanted to ask a question because I have family in Ohio. And I run a very, very small company. I'm on vacation this week. But,
0: where are you on vacation? Where are you on vacation?
1: I'm in New York, New York State.
0: Where in New York State?
1: Nobody's in Brooklyn.
0: No one's going to find you. No. Oh, you're in New York City. You're in New York City. You're in Brooklyn. Okay, terrific. Go ahead. I'm sorry.
1: Yeah. And I run a small company, but I wanted to ask you, and I'm, you know, the president of the small company. I've never met Hillary Clinton, but I think perhaps she was thinking, if she's going to run for president, she has to be married, especially to another person who had been president before. So I think that's probably part, and I think she loved her husband, and they had a child. So there are various reasons why she would continue to stay with President Bill Clinton. What do you think?
0: The women of Parma didn't think that was good enough. They saw it as she didn't have enough self-respect to leave a man who cheated on her. The man cheated on her, publicly, openly cheated on her. Now, did she love her husband? Yeah, I'm sure she does love her husband. And therefore, it's more tragic that he cheated on her. The tragedy is even bigger that he cheated on her. And as for her needing a man, well, you said it. She might have thought she needed a husband to be president.
1: Exactly. Mm-hmm.
0: No, she didn't, because the woman had extraordinary credentials and accomplishments. She had been freaking Secretary of State of the United States of America. That's pretty good. That's better than a husband.
1: I don't think so, but thank you, Mr. Sterling.
0: Well, thank you. What's the business that you own?
1: It's a recruitment company, a search firm, a very small search firm, but I have a few clients.
0: Shouldn't we promote that? Shouldn't we say the name of the search firm and who you search for?
1: I'd rather not.
0: All right.
1: God bless you. Thank you.
0: No, listen, I'm always happy to do that for a Midnight Misfit, and I thank you for calling at 800-848-9222, Walter Sterling. The name of the show is The Other Side of Midnight. It's like The Tonight Show with Johnny Carson, except it's The Other Side of Midnight with Walter Sterling on the Red Apple Audio Networks.
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5: NBC News Radio, I'm Scott Carr. Severe weather threats are starting to fire up for millions in the American Midwest. Forecasters say the storms will be capable of producing large hail and isolated tornadoes as far south as northeast Kansas and northern Missouri. Tornado warnings are in effect for parts of Wisconsin. Primary elections were held today in Florida, Wyoming, and Alaska, while California holds a special U.S. House election. In Florida, there's a crowded field of candidates hoping to replace term-limited Governor Ron DeSantis. NBC News projects Byron Donalds, who had the backing of President Trump, will win the Republican primary and face former Congressman David Jolly in the midterms. Democratic Socialist Angie Nixon's projected to win the Democratic Senate nomination in Florida, defeating Alex Vindman. And Ryan Elijah's projected to win Florida's 7th Congressional District Republican primary, defeating embattled incumbent Congressman Corey Mills, who is backed by President Trump. Scott Carr, NBC News Radio.

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3: Hey, Walter. On tonight's episode of Confessions of a Retired Detective, I'd like to talk a little bit about a guy that I once grew up with and later worked with in the NYPD. We went to high school together. Nice guy. His father was a retired NYPD lieutenant. But he always had an edge, and he was thick. You couldn't really get through to him sometimes, but he was an overall good guy. And he got hired by the NYPD a year before me. And coincidentally enough, when I got out of field training, we wound up going to the same precinct. And he was already there a year before me, and he was nice enough to get me a locker and introduced me to some of the guys. And some of the guys he was hanging around with were older, and I knew they were big drinkers, but I didn't think anything of it. Well, what wound up happening is I started to notice, like, within the first couple of months of me arriving at the precinct, I started finding my own way and I started making arrests, and he started looking at me differently, and he would say, make comments like, oh, you're trying to save the world, and why don't you come out with us after work? And I did like to go out and have a couple of drinks, but not like these guys. And after a while, I could tell, like, he had this attitude with me. It's like we weren't friends anymore. It was acquaintances at best. But I went on with my career. I put in for a transfer. I went to another place. And whenever he would bump into me, go, oh, you still making arrests? I was like, yeah, I'm still doing my job. He got married, had a couple of kids, had some kind of domestic issue, wound up taking his guns from him, and he was put on what's called modified assignment, so he got transferred out of the precinct. But that didn't stop him from partying. I'd see him out all the time, and sometimes, you know, he'd be drunk at a bar, and he'd come up to me and start giving me a hard time, and I used to tell him, you know, Craig, you know, what's your problem? Never could get an answer out of him. Needless to say, during his 20 years with the NYPD, he was on modified assignment for a variety of different things, not just domestic issues, where I would say out of 20 years, probably 15 of it, he was on the shelf. When he retired from the NYPD a year before me, I had lost track of him. And recently I found out he had passed. So I called a mutual friend and I asked, you know, what happened? He goes, well, nobody really knows. But here's the thing. He said, he moved upstate and he kept getting DUI arrests, and he wound up losing his driver's license, which is highly unusual for a cop. So I says, okay, so he's upstate with a suspended driver's license. Then what? He says, well, what he would do is he would come down to the Bronx in the afternoon, drink all day long, and then go back with the afternoon traffic, hoping he didn't get pulled over. I never really got an answer of how he passed, but I'm sure it was alcohol related. But had he just kind of pulled his life together early on, things would have been different. Unfortunately, it wasn't. For more behind-the-scenes NYPD stories, be sure to check out my new book, NYPD Behind the Blue Wall of Silence, available on Amazon. I'm retired detective turned author Vic Ferrari with Walter Sterling on the other side of midnight.
4: More talking, Walter Sterling, the other side of midnight.
5: Oh, there's Barry Glick. We celebrate the Midnight Misfits who are with us tonight. Thank you so much, John Quick, Dick Laventhal, Father Drucker, Mark Adams, Catherine Collins. Welcome to the other side of midnight with Ray on the other side of midnight. Hello, Ray.
6: Yes. Good morning, Mr. Sterling.
5: Mr. Ray.
6: yes, a week or so ago you spoke about after you got a COVID shot, you couldn't walk, and you were diagnosed with Parkinson's, and from the beginning of this year, I've had the same symptoms, and I was just wondering what you went through and how you got better.
5: All right, Ray, you got the COVID shots, is that right?
6: That's correct.
5: And then you couldn't move, couldn't get out of bed, didn't know where you were for a couple of days, and then you developed the symptoms of Parkinson's, is that right?
6: Well, overall, I wasn't like bedridden and all that. It just kind of came on, and I never linked it to the shots.
5: Well, here's what happened. For the first two or three days after I got the shots, I didn't know where I was. I was in bed. I couldn't get out of bed. And then a month or so later, I started falling down on my face. I started having trouble getting up off the floor. I couldn't sit on the floor and then get up on my own, and it progressed, and a neurologist said, you have Parkinson's. Mm-hmm. And that went on for a while until I read about a thing called pharmaceutically induced Parkinson's. There are a few drugs that can compel it, make it seem as though you have Parkinson's, but it was triggered by those vaccines. It was triggered by those vaccines.
6: Yes.
5: And the only solution was time, and I didn't get the third vaccine for damn good reasons. I am sorry you're going through this, but everything from taste being destroyed, smell being destroyed, inability to stand up, fall on your face, those vaccines were bad news. And you and I read all of these people, 32, 35 jocks falling down, dying on the field. What the hell is that? That didn't used to happen. That only happened after the vaccine. And I'm sorry you're going through it today, Ray. Thank you very much for the call. 800-848-9222, 800-848-9222. You and I coming up, we're going to hear from Eddie Dragon, who will have yet another scary conspiracy theory. But I look forward to talking with you. And I hope you got to hear what I had to say about these idiots who are blaming their drug dealer for their problems. No, no. They're the idiots. They put the stuff in their mouth. They put the stuff in their arm. That's who the responsibility goes for. And I'm Walter Sterling at 800-848-9222. 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
1: ABC News, I'm Dave Packard. Primary elections across a handful of states Tuesday. In Florida, Congressman Byron Donalds won the Republican nomination for governor. ABC News political director Avery Harper says Donalds was heavily favored.
2: Not only did he have the endorsement of President Trump, but he has also has large name recognition in the state of Florida among Republican voters. And he has a massive war chest that will help power him through November's election.
1: Donalds, who would be the first black governor of Florida, is projected to face former Congressman David Jolly, who picked up the Democratic nod. In Alaska's Senate race, Republican Senator Dan Sullivan and Democratic former Congresswoman Mary Petola advanced to November's general election. It's expected to be a costly fight for a seat that could determine the balance of power in the U.S. Senate. President Trump announced Tuesday night, and now Canada confirms the U.S. has agreed to delay its 50% tariff on a range of Canadian goods until the end of August 21st as trade talks continue. This is ABC News. Founding ZZ Top member Frank Beard has died. Known for hits like Give Me All Your Love and Legs and the 1975 hit Tush. An announcement from his representative says that Beard died under hospice care at his ranch in Richmond, Texas, surrounded by his family. Frank Beard was 77. One local leader in Ohio is calling for a pause in the use of flock cameras.
3: Frustration's growing in Ohio.
4: This has gone without any kind of brakes on the system.
3: Lucas County Commissioner Pete Gerken says the largest amount of searches coming from outside of Ohio. The commissioner says he has questions about the nature of those requests.
4: Why is this so broad? And what are they looking for?
3: The sheriff's office says it has no plans to pause the use of cameras.
5: Automatic license plate readers are an investigative tool.
3: Michelle Franzen, ABC News.
1: Colorado wildlife officials say a man was attacked by a female black bear as he left his complex laundry room near Eagle Vale. Dave Packer, ABC News.
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8: Have you ever wondered how the unemployment rate you hear about on the news is calculated? 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
9: Kids can be gross. They touch everything, they put things into their mouths, and most of them get sick pretty frequently. But doctors and scientists are starting to think that may not be such a bad thing.
10: It's impossible to prevent a child from ever getting sick. Kids go to school, they're out in the community, they're exposed to each other, and they're exposed to all of these infectious particles.
9: Dr. Nipuni Rajapakse, a pediatric infectious diseases specialist at Mayo Clinic, says that's how kids build immunity. In fact, there's more and more research suggesting it can be detrimental to children's immune system development to be too clean. It's called hygiene hypothesis, and doctors say as our society has begun using more antibacterial soaps and discouraged kids from going outside and getting dirty, the number of kids with allergies has gone up, suggesting perhaps our cleanliness is preventing kids' immune systems from developing properly.
10: Yeah, I think there's a kind of reasonable middle ground that you can achieve here. Kids can and should be playing outside, playing on the playground.
9: Dr. Rajapakse says they should just make sure to wash their hands when they come back inside. For the Mayo Clinic News Network, I'm Ian Roth.
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0: Walter Sterling, The Other Side of Midnight, with Eddie Dragon, a denizen of New Mexico, Idaho, haunting the great Southwest. Welcome to The Other Side of Midnight, Eddie.
1: Walter, I heard white sounds earlier in the broadcast, and the stuff happening down south. I'm going to go a little bit further down south than white sands this evening, but that is an eerie thing that Ross Colehart had to talk about.
0: Ross is a very spooky man. Ross is a very spooky man.
1: He certainly is, and certainly that's a spooky story. We're actually in between El Paso and White Sands, where, of course, the first atomic bomb went off. And this is one of the most egregious, horrible murders that you have ever heard that remains unsolved. And this goes back to 1990, and this continues to, you know, every year they bring it out, you know, about the same time every year in February, about the Las Cruces bowling alley murders. And ladies and gentlemen, if you've never heard of this before, this is something, and of all of the innocent places and of all the innocence that was around it, you can't even believe that this actually happened. Las Cruces is named after the Three Crosses. That's the city. It's a very holy city, very dedicated Roman Catholic city, but also very near the border, about 40 miles north of the border. And it was a Saturday morning back in Las Cruces, New Mexico, back in 1990. The families were just starting their weekend, you know, Saturday morning, hanging out, businesses opening their doors. And inside the Las Cruces bowling alley, where I have been and still is shuttered to this day. After that day, it has never reopened. They didn't demolition it. They didn't take it down. The Las Cruces Bowl on East Amador Avenue still stands to this day, still shuttered. And it's a crime that unfolded so cold, so ruthless, Walter, that nearly four decades later, it still stands as New Mexico's most haunting unsolved mass murder. Now, two men entered the bowling alley that morning. Investigators believe the robbery was their initial objective. The amount stolen was believed to be less than $5,000 cash, personal checks. And what happened next was beyond a robbery, because there were seven innocent people forced into a small office that morning, shot and left amid a deliberately set fire. And you can hear the 911 calls in all of this. There were three adults and four children who were moved into that room. The children were these ages, 13, 12, 6, and can you believe it, 2 years old. It's difficult to say those ages out loud, and you think of a 2-year-old.

0: or a 6-year-old, because it makes all this brutality impossible to distance yourself from, because we all know children. These were not hardened criminals. These were just, you know, employees and parents and children who had just misfortune of being inside the bowling alley at the wrong morning on that Saturday morning. One of the survivors who actually made the 911 call, and you can hear it, is Melissa Repass, 12 years old. She was shot 5 times, one of them in the head, and still makes this phone call. She managed to make that 911 phone call about 8:30 that morning, and that call brought police and firefighters to the building where they found all the victims in that office. Her courage, despite being shot, saved those lives and ensured that the crime scene was discovered quickly. 3 of them survived, 4 deaths. Melissa survived. And even though the fire that they set upon leaving had already begun destroying all of the evidence and firefighters had to go in. Now, let's kind of be a little bit more exact about law enforcement on this, because this is a crime scene that got completely run over. 2 men carried out the attack. Men were described as Hispanic, possibly Mexican, dark complexions, both believed to be speaking fluent English, by the way. The surviving witness helped investigators develop descriptions, but descriptions are not names. They never have a name, even 36 years later. The sketch, not a fingerprint match, but we do have a good idea of what they look like. And back in 1990, the investigative world had nowhere near what we do today. As I talked about Brian Horberger yesterday, the DNA tools, you know, a Q-tip, they didn't have anything. You didn't even have the databases, the digital records, no surveillance cameras, nothing. License plate readers, you know, flock cameras, cell phone tracking that we have available today, nothing, no pings, nothing. So the official theory is it's a robbery homicide. 2 armed men came for money, murdered witnesses, set fire to erase evidence, and the evidence supporting that theory is pretty straightforward. Money, checks were taken, victims were gathered in the office. The office was set ablaze, and that place was never to open again. But here's the question. Why kill everyone? Why kill the children? Why shoot them? Why set the fire? And this is where all the theories begin, Walter. And we have to be responsible about distinguishing the theories from the proof. There's an entire movie about this. One theory, the killers panicked, stuck them in there. The robbery spiraled out of control. Maybe one of the gunmen, I don't know, recognized one of the employees, thought that they were recognized. Maybe the criminals, I don't know, believed that they had been seen too clearly, made the decision to eliminate witnesses one by one. I mean, 3 of them survived. And the fire supports the idea that they were trying to just erase their trail. But it also raises another question. And if they were organized enough to burn this evidence and set fire to this place, why were they reckless enough to commit an attack that was guaranteed to, you know, trigger a massive police response that wasn't that organized, by the way? Also, another theory that could have been more than a robbery. The violence, the egregious violence that they perpetrated on these children. I mean, if all this were true, the robbery could have been a camouflage, a way to make some type of killing appear like an ordinary holdup. And then there's another theory that the government were experienced criminals who disappeared into another jurisdiction, quite possibly Mexico, just 40 miles south on that Texas border. Investigators have had to consider whether or not the killers were even local, regional, or just passing through. And if you think about this, prior to the digital era that we have now, those offenders could have crossed state lines. They would have been able to get through Border Patrol at that time. The U.S.-Mexico border that you have to stop and basically stay where you are before you get to El Paso, okay? So finally, somebody knows that these murders took place, but it stayed silent all these years. And this is the most plausible explanation as to why that this case has lasted so long without a single name being detailed, without anybody brought in, that the 2 men actually committed this atrocity and they may brag or confess and, you know, may have been drunk at some point, but they may have confided in other people at some point. But yet to this day, 36 years later, nothing has actually come forth. I mean, despite the people aging, despite relationships changing, you know, why has this not been solved? The crime scene compromised, the killers left way before the police arrived, and even the investigators, despite possessing physical evidence and forensic science and all this on the DNA and the fingerprints, they never were able to come up with one single explanation as to who these people are 36 years later. And, you know, this is the point to remember tonight, Walter. This unsolved case in Las Cruces in southern New Mexico isn't a dead case. It still remains New Mexico's largest unsolved mass murder. And if you knew somebody in the New Mexico area in Las Cruces, between El Paso and Las Cruces, who had unexplained cash or checks or injuries or weapon, they're still waiting for these people to come forward. And this isn't the only mass murder that has happened in New Mexico. We actually had something called the West Mesa murders, where 12 people individually, not all at one time, but individually, that has yet to be solved just as well. New Mexico is a dark place. It is a place where you need a true detective. And, you know, these mass murders that are unsolved, they're not just in New York like last night. They're also here in New Mexico, Walter.
1: It's 12:15.
2: Now, Ed Dragon, what? There was no motive ever established for those murders, right?
0: Robbery. This is the only thing they could actually
2: an office in a bowling alley. What kind of money could we be talking about?
0: I don't know. To rent bowling shoes back in 1990, what was that, $2? To have
2: a bowling game, was that eight bucks?
0: What would be there? It seemed to be, you know, targeted. You know, I don't know if you've been bowling, Walter, but it's one of those places between the video games. I sort of grew up in the bowling alley because my parents were in a bowling league, like most parents back in the 70s and 80s. That was the thing. And, you know, there's not a whole lot of money taking place there. So it really, confuses, I think, the people of Las Cruces and the rest of the nation as to why 7 people were shot. The woman who placed, or the young lady, the 12-year-old who placed that phone call, you could listen to the horror in her voice as she's calling that 911.
2: And do we know where she is today?
0: We don't. Actually, I did try to find her. We don't know where she is as of today, no. But that bowling alley still has never been reopened.
2: Never will be open. Were your parents in a cash league?
0: I don't know what that is. I played a lot of Pac-Man and Defender, and those we would put our quarters up on there. But I don't know what that means. Does that mean betting?
2: No, I'll tell you what it means. It means that there are bowling leagues, largely in Milwaukee, that are manned by the largest people you've ever seen in your life. And they bowl for cash. And at the end of each season, like a school semester, the person with the highest points collects cash, second highest collects cash, third highest collects cash. They pool their money at the beginning of the season, put it in a pot, and then you can win the pot or the second place in the pot or the third place in the pot, but it's a cash league, and it can be significant money. It can be a couple $1,000. It can pay the rent, the food for a month, but they bowl to kill. I have seen these people bowl, and they're not telling jokes to each other. They're giving each other the dirty eye. There's no beer being ordered, maybe a kielbasa, maybe some big hot dogs, but there's no beer being ordered. They bowl to work. They bowl to make money. And it is a stunning thing to see, especially when you make a mistake like I did. I was in Milwaukee. I had time to kill. I go into a bowling alley because it's Milwaukee. You want to embrace the culture of wherever you are. I go into a bowling alley, and I look at the guy, said, you know, I want to bowl. It was like 3 in the afternoon. The place is empty, 100 lanes, empty. And he looks at me, and he goes, the league starts at 4. I'm like, oh, okay. I'm like, in 100 lanes, should not be a problem. And I start to bowl and goof off. And at 3:55, the doors slam open. Every door in that bowling alley slams open. The largest people I have ever seen descend upon the lanes, including mine, and they start to bowl. The minute their feet hit those alleys, they start to bowl. And it was terrifying, and now I know why he warned me. I had to get out of there, or knives would have been drawn.
0: the frenetic pace, I mean, the aggression that you just described, and then, you know, this prize league that they have with sounds like lots of money, Walter. So maybe you inadvertently uncovered the motive behind the Las Cruces Bowling Alley murders with
2: that one. Hey, you're Eddie Aragon, Eddie Dragon, thanks so much for being on the other side of Minute. You're terrific. Listen to me. When police searched the car of the man who assassinated a Minnesota lawmaker and her husband in their own home, well, they found a notebook. Inside, a handwritten list of 11 websites, not weapon sites, data brokers, people search sites that sell your home address for a couple of bucks. 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
5: In 1864, Abraham Lincoln signed Yosemite into protection, making it the country's first land set aside purely for its beauty. 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

Well, here you are. Oh, we already did, Vic. I was looking at the rundown, which I rarely do, but I see we already ran Vic at this time. That means I'm going to share with you this remarkable story about what happened at Penn State the past few days. Penn State. Now, Penn State is a real school, a serious school, a school you and I could not have gotten into. Penn State students accused of running cocaine ring out of two fraternities. But it gets better. One of the fraternities isn't really a fraternity. It's funnier than them running drugs. These idiots announced the name

0: that sounds like a fraternity, you know, I Felt a Thigh. And they announced this. This is their fraternity. They put a sign on the side of a building, but it wasn't a real fraternity. It wasn't affiliated with a national fraternity, and the school did not recognize it as a fraternity. Just a bunch of guys put a sign in Greek on the side of a building, and congratulations, we have a fraternity. Well, now they start to run a cocaine ring, and they recruit pledges. Now, you're running cocaine. You got a few bucks. Serve nice dinners, have some nice parties. Seems like a really good fraternity. But the recruits, when recruits are taken into fraternities, as you know, they're hazed. They have to do things. And you and I have always just assumed those are very homosexual things that the fraternity boys had to do, right, in the basement, secretly. Well, this was different. They didn't have to do any of that in the basement. What they had to do was pack up cocaine. Weighed, made it into bricks, ready for distribution, wacky labels, cocaine. Selling cocaine. Big deal. Many people have been arrested, including one of the dads who tried to intervene. Students at Pennsylvania State University are accused of running a coke ring. Charges have been filed against 14 people in connection with the alleged cocaine trafficking operation that involved fraternities Sigma Chi and Delta Upsilon. Attorney General of Pennsylvania made this announcement. 13 of the defendants were Penn State students around the time of the alleged conduct. At least 4 of the charged individuals are current students. The 14th suspect, this is the guy, is the father of a student. An investigation found that Augustino Abatiello and Thomas Robinson were allegedly the main suppliers for the group, with the pair regularly visiting Philadelphia and New York to acquire large amounts of cocaine. The cocaine was often cut and packaged at the two fraternity houses, adding that it was then distributed mainly to other students. You're kidding. Students were interested in cocaine? No way. This was a coordinated and highly profitable drug trafficking crew revolving around 2 senior members of the fraternities, other fraternity brothers, etc. Let's see if there's anything else juicy in here. The father involved, identified as Paul Robinson, is charged with felony tampering, hindering apprehension for taking steps to conceal evidence, including a safe containing drugs, cash. The Sigma Chi member had allegedly been dealing cocaine as recently as February. The former students were shocked by a taser during the encounter with cops. Cocaine, marijuana, amphetamine, pills, a handgun, rounds of ammunition, and drug paraphernalia were found in the room, police said. The Penn State, they say, following Sunday's announcement, clarifying that the two fraternities were off-campus Greek fraternity. These weren't real fraternities. They weren't like, and you're surprised? You're surprised that it was well-run, well-organized? These are college students. These weren't high school students. These weren't thugs. These were very elite college students. Good evening. Hello. Walter Sterling, fun to be with you. Oh, my gosh, can you believe that the Video Music Awards have finally been announced? The MTV Awards, unbelievable.
1: The nominations for the MTV VMAs are in, so let's talk about it. First off, we have our leading ladies, Madonna with 11 nominations, Taylor Swift with 9, Ariana Grande and Sabrina Carpenter tied for 7. Now let's take a look at our top categories. We have Video of the Year, Hate That I Made You Love Me by Ariana Grande, I Just Might, Bruno Mars, Generation with Storm starring Young Lean, Confessions 2 film by Madonna, Sabrina Carpenter Tears, and The Fate of Ophelia, Taylor Swift. For Song of the Year, we have BTS Swim, Choosing Texas, Ella Langley, Huntrix, Golden, Bring Your Love, Sabrina Carpenter and Madonna, Man I Need, Olivia Dean, Stateside with Zara Larson and Pink Panther, and Where Is My Husband by Ray. And then for our Artist of the Year, we have Ariana Grande, Bruno Mars, Madonna, Morgan Wallen, Sabrina Carpenter, and Taylor Swift. First of all, at 68 years old, Madonna is having quite a run in 2026. The last time she led in the nominations,
0: yeah, but she's not running.
1: VMAs,
0: she's 68. She's not running.
1: Where she had 9 nominations, mostly for her song Ray of Light off her album by the same name, and she won 6 of those awards. This year, Madonna performed at Coachella alongside Sabrina Carpenter, where she came out as a surprise guest on night 2, and they debuted their song Bring Your Love.
0: She surprised herself.
1: She then performed music at the World Cup final halftime show, where she performed side-by-side with soccer legends Ronaldinho and Ronaldo.
0: Guilty.
1: And recently performing at World Pride in Amsterdam, where she brought up Kylie Minogue for the remix of Love Sensation off her recent album Confessions 2. All these ladies have created incredible bodies of work in this last year, but Madonna's kind of eating everyone up. And at 68, Madonna is showing us why she was labeled Queen of Pop and why she still has an impact to this day.
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0: Now, I love to talk to our friend who was a 18-wheeler. He's got great truck stories, and he's so lucky because he's on WGN in Chicago.
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0: Joaquin, do you have an update on truck stories for us tonight?
4: Walter, you know, there's actually so much more to me than just truck stories. I was a trick shooter for a while. I trained horses. And prior to getting into trucking, as a kid, me and my brother became clammers on Long Island on the Great South Bay. So our father would drop us off, actually, on the bay. I was like 14 or 15, and my brother was like 12 or 13. And our friend actually was in between, and he had a boat down there. And we would go out clamming, and we actually made real man money in those days. Back in the 70s, we were making at least 50 bucks a piece a day, you know. So we got dropped off, and we went out on that bay. And, you know, by today's standards, they would have probably charged our parents with child neglect for doing things like that.
0: Were you left off in the morning? What time did you have to start clamming?
4: Oh, my father did it before work. He had to go to work at Grumman Aerospace, okay? So he would usually drop us off at about 6 o'clock in the morning, between 6 and 7 or something like that. I forgot what time he had to be in there.
0: Yeah. And when were you done?
4: And then at the end of the day, when he got done, like about, you know, 4 or 5 o'clock in the afternoon, he'd come and pick us up. So I actually learned to back a trailer in because my father would let me drive before I had my learner's permit. And I was backing that trailer with the boat into the ramp to launch it.
0: Now, Joaquin, were there any women clammers?
4: No, there were not.
0: All right, I'm going to give you a goal.
4: I take that back. I'm so sorry. No, I'm wrong. Because my father-in-law, when I met my wife, my father-in-law had a 40-foot tonguing boat, okay? And, of course, his daughters, you know, my wife and her sister, they clammed with him. So, yes, there were women clammers. So I'm wrong about that.
0: No, that's all right. But, now, on TikTok right now, one of the featured videos, one of the high-volume videos, is a woman who does clamming. That's all the videos are about her clamming and about her managing the clamming business. Bonus track.
4: Oh, really?
0: She's hot.
4: Oh, where's she actually doing this?
0: Off the coast of Massachusetts near Cape Cod.
4: Oh, okay. Yeah, because you see, I did it on the Great South Bay on Long Island, okay? And after we got married, because I did work with her, also met my wife, you know, I did work with him on his boat, tonguing. Scalloping and things like that. But he actually had to get off the bay because he had heart problems. And his doctor suggested, you know, that he get off the bay. So I ran his boat for another year with his uncle Jim, you know, but finally it hit a point where there was just no clams out there to make any money anymore. And that's when I got into truck driving. I started, you know, I always had that sense, that yearning for adventure, you know, and I used to look at trucks and I think, I love being out on the bay. It was my dream to stay out there for the rest of my life. But then I looked at these trucks going up and down the road, and there was the other part of me that was like, you know what, man? I want to get out there on that road. And so I started driving a straight truck for a small auto parts company. And eventually I wound up being able to get my CDL license. And I will always remember this one thing. There was this guy, I worked at a printing company in Huntington Station, and I drove a straight truck there into the city and all over the place. And this guy would come every now and then, and, you know, he would bring rolls of paper, and he had a nice cab over Freightliner. And I was talking to him, and I told him, I said, yeah, I just got, you know, I got my tractor trailer. I took like 8 lessons maybe because I knew how to handle a truck. And so I had no problem getting through. And even the guy who took us for the road test, he made me the first victim because he said, you're my best student. He goes, so I want to impress the, you know, the road test agent, and then maybe everybody else can breeze through. And, you know, so I would talk to this guy, and he was the first guy that gave me the job. He saw me coming out there, and I checked the oil, and I would go over my truck, you know, whatever else. And he goes, there's something about you. But that guy was the first job, and that guy took advantage of me, only paid me 15 cents a mile, didn't think he needed to sleep. So I didn't last very long. So some of this.

0: 150%. And that was the 2017 or whatever, when Trump got into office. I mean, when the first year of the Trump economy. And eventually the company went to paying everyone by the hour, around $30 an hour or something like that. But prior to that, the line haul paid you a set rate, you know, so no matter what happened, you got whatever the amount was, that if you could get stuck in traffic, you could get screwed. And over the years, even when I was an owner-operator, you got paid by the mile. And see, that was the problem, because all the time that you spent sitting someplace to get loaded or unloaded, or any time that you put into it, you weren't really getting paid for it. So the industry really forced you, you know, to break the laws, the hours of service laws, you know, to just try and make money, you know, to make ends meet or to make more, you know, and to get ahead. It really was, the industry really was pretty screwed up unless you had a union job.
1: What percent of truckers are in the union?
0: That I really couldn't tell you. But the problem is that to get, you know, to get in there, like, I could have, at one point, my brother-in-law works for UPS. Now, he makes really big money over there. But at the time, he took it as a seasonal job, and he was making less than I was already making at the job that I was at. So I couldn't justify leaving to go there, you know. But now, of course, he makes the big money over there. You know, so it's one of those things. And even when I worked for Roadway for a while, and I was on what they called the extra board, so you never know when you went to work. And I couldn't take that, you know, because you'd sit there and you'd come home, and I'm a night owl, you know. And so you call me at 5 o'clock in the morning to go to work. I don't know, if, you know, I couldn't deal with that. You know, I could not deal with the fact of not knowing when I was actually going to work. They could call me, and you had about a 2-3 hour window that you were supposed to be there. So when they laid me off, you know, I found myself another job. And that's actually, I think, when I got into hauling horses.
1: Does it pay better to haul horses than lumber?
0: The horse transportation company was a totally different animal, because what they did was they gave us a daily rate. And, like, we had three terminals. We had one in Lexington, we had Ocala, you know, Pennsylvania, and, then of course, we had one in Florida. And at these terminals, you know, they did have a small bunkhouse, but they gave us cars to drive, and they would put us in hotels, you know, but they gave us a set rate. So the money wasn't really all that great, but then they paid you bonuses because they didn't want you to go home because they were afraid you weren't going to come back. It was one of those jobs where they had a hard time hiring people to do it.
1: Understood.
0: You know what? I got beat up one time. I had a horse try to drive me through a trail floor one time, and that's why I have some neck and right arm issues.
1: You and I are talking to our friend Joaquin, retired truck driver. He's about to tell us about when he hauled horses. A horse hit you? Is that what you just told me, Joaquin?
0: Oh, Walter, he tried to drive me through the freaking trail floor. We picked up a horse in Ocala, Florida. They tranquilized him four times trying to get him on the trailer. And, you know, it was a 53-foot trailer, so we could haul quite a few horses in there. And we had them set, you know, where they were next to each other, but there were partitions in between, of course, you know. So anyway, this horse was going nuts the whole time. We had to go to Gainesville and pick up more horses. And, you know, we ran teams because we ran nonstop. If we had horses on, we did not stop. We went Florida, New York, nonstop, or whatever, you know, and except to get food, you know, and water the horses and do whatever, right? And anyway, so this horse is going nuts, and we had a camera inside the cab of the truck that we could watch what's going on in the trailer. And I said to my partner, Richie, I said, look, I'm going to have to box him. We could change the partitions and make it a box, and we had a cage that we could actually cage him, you know, in there. And I thought that we're going to move him across the aisle, and Richie goes, no, we have to box him where he stands, because the problem was is that the identification, you didn't know if you had a $100 horse or you had a $1 million horse on the trailer.
1: Okay? Yeah, how would you know? So, how would you know?
0: The location was one thing. I mean, they usually had tattoos inside their lips, but generally speaking, you know, the company had put out that they wanted the horse in a particular location on the trailer, and Richie didn't want to change the location. So I thought, all right, this is going to go really, really bad, and I'm holding the halter for the horse, and Richie's trying to do the partitions, and the next thing I know, this horse knocks me forward off balance. As I'm getting back up, he rears up, and he comes down on the top of my head, you know, with one of his hooves, and basically knocks me out. And Richie, I got so lucky that Richie ran, because when I came to, I'm on all fours, and I turn my head outside the door because I hear someone calling my name. It's like, Joaquin.

0: come on, come on, you got to get up, you got to get up. And I look at him, and next thing I know, blood is rushing down my head. And he goes, you have to move, you're underneath the horse. And I was like, oh, you know, it didn't make sense at first, you know. And so eventually I managed to crawl out from underneath him. But luckily for me, that horse went nuts, but because Richie ran and everybody else was walking around looking at me like they thought I was dead, you know. They thought they just saw someone get killed. And but luckily nobody came to help me because the horse just stood still after he clocked me like that, you know.
1: Yeah.
0: Simply for the fact that no one came in there and stirred him up. So I managed to crawl myself out.
1: Great
0: and then,
1: stories.
0: The funny thing also is that Richie, I says, Richie, I want some paper towels. I got my cowboy hat, I think, cushioned the blow a bit. And I'm holding a dirty bandana on my head that's bleeding profusely. And I said, Richie, I need some paper towels or something. You know, I was like, I don't want to get an infection or whatever. And he made fun of me, you know, for complaining that I wanted something. And then I sat down on the ramp, and he told me after, you know, the EMT, you know, after all was done, because I went to the hospital, he says, you son of a bitch. He goes, I got your blood all over me. He goes, it was all over that ramp, and when I went to wash it off, he goes, all your blood came down on top of me. Well, like, well, it serves you right.
1: Well, Joaquin, that is a great story. Joaquin, always with terrific stories about being a retired trucker every night on the other side of midnight.
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3: Walter Sterling,
4: the other side of midnight.
1: Now, I have a growing hatred for the WNBA. Finally, some sport intrigued me. Some sport was possible for me to watch and enjoy. I love baseball. Why? Because it's slow. I can process it. I like bowling because I can understand it. Tennis, I can watch tennis. I cannot watch football. I cannot watch NBA. Because for a long time I thought it was because I wasn't a real man. But I couldn't track the plays. My brain was not capable of tracking the plays. Then I find out that's a thing. Yes, ladies and gentlemen, another psychological thing that we're born with. But today, this ridiculous story comes out. This insane story. Here's a nice mom and her nice daughter thrown out of a WNBA game because of the shirts they were wearing.
5: We were made to cover up our XXXY shirts at this game.
6: Wait, are you serious?
5: Yes. They gave us T-shirts during overtime and told us we had to leave.
7: And this is for the girl.
5: Or cover our shirts. This just happened.
6: Where were you sitting?
5: Floor.
7: 4-3, bro. Yeah.
5: Third row of floor three.
6: And how much were your seats?
7: $1,000 each around.
5: Yeah. And we did nothing. Like, we were not. We were just sitting there. I didn't make signs. I wanted to make signs, but I didn't. I did nothing.
7: Now, put our shirts on.
6: I did notice during the game on the Jumbotron, they put up a woman wearing a shirt that said protect trans rights or something.
7: She was the one who told on us. Because she was made to zip up her jacket.
6: But they put her shirt on the Jumbotron.
5: I know.
6: It's almost like the message was made and they said, now zip it up, to make it seem like they're consistent.
7: Yeah.
6: But they never were.
7: Never.
6: And why did you spend so much on tickets? Why was it important for you to be here
5: to
6: today?
5: To support Sophie Cunningham and to support women and women's sports, because it's just common sense.
6: And what's the relation here?
5: That's my daughter.
6: And are you an athlete?
7: I used to be until I had a bunch of knee surgery.
6: What sport?
7: I did all sorts of cheer. I did soccer. I did all of them.
5: Yes.
6: And did this issue ever come up? Like, did a biological man ever try to play against?
7: No.
5: We're from here, so it hasn't happened here.
7: A lot.
5: But I can't believe that just happened
6: that's
5: in
6: shocking.
5: Atlanta, Georgia.
1: Their shirt was supporting women playing women's basketball. That was the issue. Their shirt said women should play women's basketball. The mom and the daughter, $1,000 a ticket, WNBA. Before Caitlin Clark, was there any ticket in the WNBA that was $1,000? No. Anything Caitlin says, that should be what goes. She made the game viable. There are two new franchises because of Caitlin. Cleveland and what's the other one? Sorry. San Francisco, that stupid name. The Valkyries. Valkyrie, Valkyra, the worst name. So the Valkyries in San Francisco. That's because

0: is a Caitlin Clark. And the Mermaids, no, I'm sorry, the Sirens in Cleveland, with a nice logo, by the way. The Sirens in Cleveland, because of Caitlin Clark. And therefore, they should say, Caitlin, what can we do to make sure you're happy here? How do we thank you properly? And instead, she's not on the top five list this year of the most valuable players in the WNBA. Why? Is that because she's the entire top five herself? She is the top five all by herself? Instead, they do this phony crap of practically making up names of players and putting them on a list of the top five most valuable players in the WNBA. I'm looking like, oh yeah, where's Caitlin? Now, I don't know anything about sports, and I've never been passionate or interested about sports, but I am fascinated by celebrity and the power of celebrity. Caitlin's a very powerful person, crazy powerful person. She can move products. She can sell seats. She can get butts into seats. She can make people passionate about a sport for which they had no interest at all. Well, that's one of the most powerful people in our country, and they treat her like total garbage. Would it be the same as if she was in the NBA? I don't think so. I think LeBron is well treated. I think Mr. LeBron gets to do whatever he wants, whenever he wants, and there's absolutely no conversation about that. But isn't that horrible? They threw out two people from a WNBA game because they were wearing shirts. They bought the seats. They were $1,000 seats. It was a mom and a daughter going for a nice Sunday, having a nice time with each other at the WNBA. They threw them out of the seats because they were wearing shirts that were supportive of women playing women's sports. I'm like, okay.
1: Lesbians in space, the other side of midnight. Lesbians in space.
2: Do you think, like, down the road you'll be open to, like, a real relationship?
3: Probably not.
2: Okay, yeah, I don't know if this is gonna work.
3: Bet. Do you still want to hook up, though?
2: No.
0: You've heard about the girlfriend experience. The girlfriend experience is when a young man, or really old man, spends a lot of money to be with a woman, to have the experience of having a girlfriend. Not just to have sexo, but to have an evening imagining that this is his girlfriend. And she's paid enough to let him imagine she's the girlfriend.
4: Hi, I signed up for the girlfriend experience.
5: Yes, welcome. Come in. Let's get started.
6: Are these dishes going to wash themselves? They've been sitting here 3 days.
5: Who was that girl you were looking at? Don't play dumb. The blonde one. Who was she?
6: You liked her photo 42 weeks ago, so you were scrolling all the way back. Explain that.
5: Do I look ugly like this?
4: No, you look great.
6: Baby, would you still love me if I was a worm?
4: What?
6: If I was a little worm, you'd still love me?
5: Wait, is that guy the killer? It's him, right? I feel like it's him.
6: Okay, that's your day. Same time next week?
4: Yeah, sure.
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7: The Other Side of Midnight with Walter Sterling. And now, it's time for the Cat's Corner.
8: I had a fascinating conversation with former Vice President Mike Pence, and he said something that caught my attention. He said,
9: "But I tell people, in some respects, I think Republicans have lost their way, but Democrats have lost their minds."
8: Now, that's quite a statement. Here's my view. Americans don't want extremes. The Democrats have always been moderate left. The Republicans has always been moderate right. But we were all Americans, and we all sat down, discussed things, and got things done for America. Americans want common sense. They want safer streets, affordable energy, good jobs, strong economy, and a government that works. We don't want men in women's bathrooms. We don't want women in men's bathrooms. Maybe it's time for both parties to stop listening to the loudest voices that are trying to change our way of life. We are all Americans. Maybe some of us have lost their way, but we have not lost our minds. Let's keep America great. Let's keep America the way we all grew up. God bless America. I'm John Katzimatidis, and that's the Cat's Corner.
10: NBC News Radio, I'm Scott Carr. Severe weather threats are starting to fire up for millions in the American Midwest. Forecasters say the storms will be capable of producing large hail and isolated tornadoes as far south as northeast Kansas.

0: northern Missouri. Tornado warnings are in effect for parts of Wisconsin. Primary elections were held today in Florida, Wyoming, and Alaska, while California holds a special U.S. House election. In Florida, there's a crowded field of candidates hoping to replace term-limited Governor Ron DeSantis. NBC News projects Byron Donalds, who had the backing of President Trump, will win the Republican primary and face former Congressman David Jolly in the midterms. Democratic Socialist Angie Nixon's projected to win the Democratic Senate nomination in Florida, defeating Alex Vindman. And Ryan Elijah's projected to win Florida's 7th Congressional District Republican primary, defeating embattled incumbent Congressman Corey Mills, who was backed by President Trump. Scott Carr, NBC News Radio.
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3: Shauna Elise Teague walked into the Taylorsville, North Carolina Walmart. And the values were so amazing, she lost control. Absolutely lost control, started screaming at people, making utterances, just random utterances and gestures at multiple customers and store employees. And she was probably thinking that bubble wrap that she wanted to get at such a great price, that the people also getting that bubble wrap were attacking her. I have no idea. Shauna, though, was put into a 48-hour hold. Mental health is a big issue, and I don't want to make light of it. But here we are. You go into Walmart, and you're maybe having a bad day, and you're kind of an excitable type. Are you an excitable type? I bet you this Shauna Elise Teague is. Ask her husband or boyfriend or former boyfriends. They'll probably all say the same thing. She just became unglued over values. Live better. Save more, or is it save more, live better? Neighborhood Walmart gives you the best prices all over the place. I will say this, if you're somebody needs to take a chill pill, maybe a gummy, maybe you have to go in and take a Xanax to go into your neighborhood Walmart because the values are so exciting, go ahead and do that. I think that's a good deal all the way around. I think this Shauna Elise Teague, she seems like she's a lot of fun. And I think she should be out of the nut hut. And whatever's going on there, hopefully she figures it out. And if values are her thing, saving money is her deal. She went to the right place at Walmart. For the people of Walmart, I'm Philo Houle. Walter Sterling, The Other Side of Midnight, Red Apple Audio Network.
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5: Hi, I signed up for the girlfriend experience.
6: Yes, welcome. Come in. Let's get started.
7: Are these dishes going to wash themselves? They've been sitting here 3 days.
6: Who was that girl you were looking at? Don't play dumb. The blonde one. Who was she?
7: You liked her photo 42 weeks ago, so you were scrolling all the way back. Explain that. Do I look ugly like this?
5: No, you look great.
7: Baby, would you still love me if I was a worm?
5: What?
7: If I was a little worm, you'd still love me?
6: Wait, is that guy the killer? It's him, right? I feel like it's him. Okay, that's your day. Same time next week?
5: Yeah, sure.
4: You know, having a girlfriend is like raising a child. You have to plan activities to keep her entertained so she doesn't get bored and ruin your life for fun. Because if she does get bored, she doesn't just sit there quietly. She creates problems out of nothing. She turns peace into chaos just because she can. This is your girlfriend who's not entertained. Most men don't understand this. They think love is enough. It is not. A woman without direction, without constant stimulation, without a man who's actively leading and occupying her mind, will eventually burn the house down and then ask you why you're upset. So either you accept the responsibility of raising her properly, or you don't keep her. There's no third option. Absolutely true. Absolutely true. I have three daughters and a wife and a female cat. And my wife, it pretty much goes, it's very consistent. Anything I see online, any articles I read, it's very consistent. No man is allowed to just sit. If you're just sitting in the TV room, whether the TV's on or not, you're not doing something, you're going to have to do something soon. Because if she says to you, hey, would you please move this for me? And you say, I will get to it today. Within 3 minutes, she will move it. You didn't move fast enough. She will move that thing because she had asked you to do it and you didn't do it. And you got to move fast. You got to move fast. You cannot be idle. A husband cannot be idle. When you go on vacation, do you get a vacation? Gentlemen, do you get a vacation? No. You have to take the chairs out to the beach, the towels to the beach, make sure you've got all of the lotions that you take out to the beach, and then the bonus, you get to put up the beach umbrella. Now, I'm a very big believer in paying the guy to put up the beach umbrella. I have always believed in paying the guy to put up the beach umbrella. The problem is there are way too many beaches. Maybe you go to one of these that doesn't have the guy to put up the umbrella. Not even a place to rent them. You have to rent the beach umbrellas in town. And you better get there on time, or there won't be any left, or just something really embarrassing with Mickey Mouse on it. Then you and I have to pick up the umbrella, put it into the back of the car, get it to the beach. Too bad. The beach is far from the car. You can't park right up against the beach. You get a ticket right away from a beach Karen. You gotta be like an Egyptian, bringing up limestone from 200 miles away. You bring up the umbrella from 200 miles away. You get it onto the beach. Did I mention the sand's 150 degrees and you didn't wear enough on your feet and on and on and on? It's work. We had to load the car, unload the car. Why can't you unload everything right now? We're here. Have to unload the car, help unpack the car, put everything on the beach at the end of the day, get everything off the beach. If the kid is, you're on the beach an hour and a half, and the kid says, I got to go to the bathroom. You got to take the kid back to the house and then bring the kid back to the beach. And it's just work. I think the only way to really go to the beach properly is to bring a guy. Maybe there's a high school. What a great business that would be. High school kids available to go to the beach. They'd go to the beach. They'd do the setting up. They would do all the manual labor. Not a babysitter. You don't need a babysitter. You don't mind watching the kids. You mind everything else. Everything else is horrible, terrible to deal with. These are the things that men are stuck with. I'm not saying they should. I've never seen a woman put up a beach umbrella. I have never seen that happen. I've never seen one bring everything back up from the beach. And God help you if you're at a beach with 10-foot-high dunes between the road and the beach. And you have to not only take everything up from the beach on the hot sands, you have to circumnavigate a 10-foot-high pile of sand. And you suddenly quickly find out there's nothing quite as difficult as navigating a 10-foot-high pile of dry sand. It's wet way down there, but that doesn't help you. We always have a lot of work. And we don't get to complain about it. What, you want me to do all this? No, I boiled the eggs. I boiled the eggs. That took me 40 minutes. Are you kidding me? It's exhausting. It's the other side of midnight. Red Apple Audio Networks with Walter Sterling.

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1: ABC News, I'm Dave Packer. A handful of primaries across America Tuesday in Florida. Congressman Byron Donalds won the Republican nomination for Florida governor.
2: Because of your sweat, because of your hard work, we have won a massive victory.
1: Donalds, who would be the first black governor of Florida, projected to face former Congressman David Jolly, who picked up the Democratic nod. In Wyoming, the AP projects Eric Barlow wins the Republican nomination for governor, and Harriet Hegman wins the Republican nomination for U.S. Senate and will face Democrat James Byrd. Alaska also holding primaries Tuesday. President Trump on Tuesday night announcing that 50% tariffs on Canada that were supposed to go into effect at midnight will be delayed, giving teams time to hammer out a deal. New data from the CDC shows exemptions from routine vaccines among kindergartners increased to a record 4.2% last year. That's up from 3.6% the previous school year. This is ABC News. Toledo's mayor confirms two people were killed in a series of explosions at an industrial facility. Neighbor Demetrius Langston says he felt the shock waves a mile and a half away.
3: It rumbled down my block. It actually rumbled down my block, and it sounded like a bunch of army robot soldiers.
1: The cause is under investigation. Opening statement started Tuesday in the latest Meta trial. 29 state attorneys general filed suit against the social media giant over child safety and privacy concerns. ABC's Mike DeBusky.
4: Mark Zuckerberg could take the stand in this trial, as could Adam Mosseri, who is, of course, the CEO of Instagram. We are expecting to hear testimony from psychologists and medical experts about the actual conditions of young people on these platforms. It's important to note that lawyers for the prosecution here have said that they're not actually going to put children on the stand.
1: Meta says the trial will show the work it's done to make its platforms safer. Dave Packer, ABC News.
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9: A, that's simply not possible. And B, it's probably not healthy.
8: You heard that right. Being overly clean may actually be bad for you.
9: There's a hypothesis, it's been called the hygiene hypothesis, that says kids raised on farms, for example, or in poorer socioeconomic settings end up with less allergies, for example, less autoimmune diseases, and appear to be healthier.
8: He says, sure, if you or someone you know is sick, use these products to try and stop the infection from spreading, but it's important not to go overboard.
9: We do need to be exposed to a certain amount of viruses and illnesses in order to have optimal immunity.
8: Dr. Poland says more research is needed to better understand hygiene hypothesis, but in the meantime, he says stop trying to sterilize and stick to just washing your hands. For the Mayo Clinic News Network, I'm Ian Roth.
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0: right now in every big city in America, there's a feast, an Italian-based feast, a Catholic-based feast. In New York, it's going to be the Feast of San Gennaro, but in other cities, it's other feasts. But it's all celebrating saints, but it's really an excuse to eat cannolis. That's it, and sausage and pepper sandwiches. Right now, I'm eating a cannoli, Dave.
1: I'm kind of jealous right now.
0: And you'd be right to be jealous, because an Italian feast, cannoli, is one of the finest foods in the world.
1: You know, I work with an Italian guy pretty closely in my daytime job.
0: Yeah.
1: And he's never invited me for dinner.
0: Well, how long have you worked with him?
1: A year.
0: They'd have to take the vinyl off of the sofa.
1: I get that, and I can appreciate that, but, you know, apparently his mom is one hell of a good cook, and so
0: yeah.
1: is his dad.
0: Yeah.
1: And I'm a little jealous that I've never been invited over for dinner.
0: I've worked with a number of gentlemen who happen to be Italian, and at some point they make the mistake of telling me about their mother's lasagna. And I say the following: fine, have her bring in a tray to the radio station. Bring the food here. And they do, because there's such pride about the lasagna. They want to show it off. They just don't want to have to clean up the house. But they'll bring it to the radio station. Try that.
1: I'm going to. I'll see them in the morning in about 8 hours from now.
0: Yeah.
1: I'm going to hit him up on that, Walter.
0: All right, Dave Scott, our expert on UFOs, UAPs, Bigfoot, conspiracy theories, time travel, metaphysics. Dave Scott hosts a great show that you can hear on YouTube called Spaced Out Radio. Every show he's ever done is on YouTube. It's Spaced Out Radio. You can hear it whenever you want. He's a terrific entertainer. Dave, do you have updates for us? Do you have information for us?
1: Yeah, there's a weird story coming out of Antarctica where it involves the United States Air Force. Now, I just was coming across this here a little bit earlier, where one of those giant C-17 Globemaster aircraft, that's a cargo plane for the U.S. Air Force, beautiful aircraft, by the way, it was apparently flying to Antarctica from Australia. And then as it was in the air, the pilots were told to turn around and leave Antarctica alone because of hazardous space activity. Think about that for a second. Hazardous space activity. I've never heard that before. Now, according to the report, the aircraft took off from Christchurch Airport in Australia. It had a weird call sign called Ice 28, which obviously plays off going to frozen Antarctica. And it was filled with U.S. airmen and women who apparently do these Antarctic missions pretty often. However, this time, in just under 2.5 hours of flight, they were told to turn the jet around and get back onto the ground. Now, many aviation enthusiasts are using, you know, that it was maybe strong winds may have caused the flight to turn back. But you know what? Wind really isn't in space, Walter. It really isn't. I mean, yes, it's in our atmosphere, but when somebody says space, I'm not thinking blue sky space. You know what
0: You're
1: I'm
0: right.
1: saying?
0: You're right.
1: So apparently the notice, here's what the notice said. Space activity potentially hazardous to aviation en route to Antarctica. That's it. Just a few little words. And it also makes me wonder, if you go back in time, just a few years ago, where Buzz Aldrin and a bunch of dignitaries went down to Antarctica, and apparently the legend has it, and rumors say that they saw something, and it upset Aldrin so much it put him into a health concern where they had to actually get him out of Antarctica and back into the United States so that way they could get him to a hospital. And I don't know. Something just doesn't feel right about this report. considering, you know, apparently during this whole incident here, there was measures put in place for continued safety and security of aircraft operating around the International Space Station as well. I mean, not aircraft, but apparently the International Space Station was kind of put on notice as well for this space activity. Does that mean UFOs? To me, it sounds like it. Or maybe some not-so-happy countries with satellites multiplying in the area. Could be one of the two. But considering who I am, I much prefer the aliens theory.
0: I much prefer the aliens theory, too. There's always been great speculation about what's going on in Antarctica, the planes that aren't allowed to fly over it, the helicopters not allowed to fly over it, the fact that we can't go visit and walk through it, that it's completely closed off to the world. And the excuse is the pristine environment, protecting the pristine environment. That seems very unusual for a bunch of greedy chairmen, parliamentarians, presidents. That seems like a very unusual motive.
1: Well, exactly. And no offense, I don't really study a lot of Antarctica, but I am getting curious as to what is there. Why are we not allowed to go there, number one? Number two, now granted, we are a dirty species that would probably pollute the hell out of the place, but that's for a different time. Aircraft companies are not allowed to fly over the South Pole, even though they're allowed to fly over the North Pole. What's the difference? What are they holding back? What do they not want people to see? You know, I'll throw something stupid out there. Not that I believe it, but I'm going to throw something stupid out there. What if that would actually mean the Earth is flat? I know you hate that topic. I hate it too. I'm a globalist just like you. But what if that was the case? What if there was an alien base on Antarctica that we don't know about? What is the big secret? Why are we not allowed to go there? To me, that is a very, very interesting concern.
0: Those are separate things. The Earth being flat, okay, that's just stupid. We should be able to go there. It has nothing to do with it being flat. But I seem to be the only one who remembers that President Obama made a one-day trip to Antarctica. He went there for one day to see something they wanted him to see and never mention it again. He actually was there and actually left in a day. Isn't that bizarre?
1: It's a big waste of gas for all the environmentalists. Why would they be having a heyday on that?
0: They should have been having a heyday. What do you think is there?
1: I think there is some sort of ancient technology that could be there that's related to alien technology. I don't believe in the whole D-Glock thing of the German Nazi party being there. You know, we know that aircraft have crashed there during World War II. I think there's a couple of old United States bombers that crashed there. But I think there is something unique there. And I think, you know, I can understand. Look, if we want to be pragmatic here for a second, I know you don't like pragmatism. Okay, but if we want to go down that road, I can see why they don't want people traveling there, because we seem to contaminate everything. Humans are not allowed nice things because we're bad with it. But on the flip side, I don't understand what could be hiding. If I look in my spacious mind of spaced out radio, I am literally looking at the fact that there could be something unique technologically. And to me, that leads to alien technology. What a better place to hide it than there.
0: All right, Dave Scott, do you have an update on Sasquatch?
1: Well, we're still breaking down the video of whether or not, and I put it on my Facebook page now, Dave Scott, if you want to go check it on out. I know you posted it as well on the video that we brought into it. And I was looking at it in slow motion again today, and to me it looks like a hand that's coming down on our trail camera. And I could see a thumb. Maybe it's pareidolia. I don't know. But bears have claws. Whatever this was did not have claws on our trail cam. There's no scratches on our trail cam from any type of bear claws. So I'm just a little bit curious of what's going on. What I am curious about is going back this next weekend, which I'll be there on Sunday out at this location, to check the trail cameras again to try and figure out what exactly did we capture, and did we capture it again? Because we put the trail cameras right back in the same place, and let's see if things move again. I'm hoping they do, because that'll make it more fun.
0: Dave Scott, Spaced Out Radio. Now, what's for sale in your merchandise store?
1: Well, we got great T-shirts. We've got great logos, hoodies, including the Walter M. Sterling Flying a UFO T-shirt. You look great in that. And you look freshly shaved in that one, too.
0: Fabulous. 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In the UFO. Dave Scott, thank you for being on the other side of midnight. Excited to talk to you, and I'm excited to talk to Tom. Welcome to the other side of midnight, Tom.
2: Hey, good morning, Walter.
0: Tom.
2: You were talking earlier about when a family goes on vacation, that it's just work for the husband.
0: Yes.
2: Okay, I understand that. But you see, the thing is, that's good work. All right. And the thing is, even if you're not going on vacation, life is still work. And I'll give you a really good example. Say if you have a cabin and you're outside chopping wood and it's a beautiful day and your wife is inside making you a sandwich and you have ice cold beer outside. Is that work? No, that's just a good day.
0: My wife would never do that. My
2: wife,
0: no, it doesn't make any sense.
2: I'm not talking about your wife. I'm just talking about in general.
0: In general, that doesn't happen.
2: Oh, okay. There you go.
0: In general, that doesn't happen. And thank you very much for the call, Tom, at 800-848-9222, 800-848-9222. There's a 1950s fantasy about what a wife does and what a husband does. The 1950 fantasy said, Dad goes to work, earns the money, brings it home. Mom makes dinner, keeps the house clean, makes sure the kids are dressed properly, gets them to school, gets them home from school. That is a lot of tasks, not easy. That is her job. There's nothing misogynistic about it. It's a division of labor. One person brings home the money, the other person prepares the food, takes care of the animals that were caught during the day, and takes care of the kids. Okay, now it's 2026. Everything is exactly the same for the guy. He's still going out there. He's still bringing home a lot of money. In too many homes, mom doesn't work at all, or when she works, there's less money coming in. Her tasks, however, have changed dramatically. Dad makes dinner. Dad picks up the kids from school. Dad makes their lunch for the next day. Dad makes sure they're up on time. Dad makes sure that they get to school on time. And then he goes to work and brings home a lot of money. Yes, the roles have changed. Yes, the roles have changed. Dad is now doing moms and dads. Moms and dads. Mom? Oh, Pilates. Gym. Yoga. Socializing with friends. Making dinner for kids? No, I'm not. You expect me to do that? I'm my own person. I'm my own person. It all changed in the mid-1960s when women started wearing pants to work. And I mean that literally. Walter Sterling, The Other Side of Midnight, Red Apple Audio Networks.
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4: Caught a new trend for you. 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It's when they take a popular song and slow it down to a creepy way to promote a film, like Taylor Swift's It's Nice to Have a Friend for the film Megan.
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4: 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More astute film buffs say it was even earlier when they used Tears for Fears' Mad World in 2001 for Donnie Darko, starring Jake Gyllenhaal.
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0: I'm James Parker, and this is Florida Story. Thank you.
1: Oh, my God. Thank you so much. All right. For our first Florida story, we're going to go off the coast of Florida a few miles here, where we have a returning figure on Florida Stories. This is going to be the third episode where I've had to mention this guy. So let's go to CBS News Channel 2 for the report.
2: Now we want to show you this. It's another water stunt going awry. Reza Bellucci from Florida, awry is putting it mildly. He's facing federal charges after being stopped in this vessel. It is a human-sized hamster wheel. He claimed he was just trying to journey across the Atlantic Ocean all the way to the UK, Jim. He was arrested 70 miles off the coast of Georgia in late August after a bizarre three-day standoff where he refused to give up his mission. But Hurricane Franklin was headed to that area, so the Coast Guard was not taking no for an answer. And this was also not Bellucci's first rodeo. He was rescued in a similar situation involving flotation devices in 2014, 2016, and 2021. You know, so he's committed.
1: Well, in Florida Stories, what we call this is Hall of Fame material. That's what this guy is. If you've been arrested four different times for inventing a paddleboard hamster wheel and trying to set off on various explorations throughout the Atlantic, kudos to you. Thank you for all the content you provided to the Florida Stories Nation over the years. And I find it funny because they just say like these sentences that just float and they're gone in 6 seconds and you never really think about them, except for they say he had a three-day standoff with the Coast Guard. That means there's this dude in this big dumb hamster wheel with little paddles on it, and he's trying to go across the Atlantic from Florida to the UK for some reason. And for 3 days, the Coast Guard's just boating next to him, talking to him through the bullhorn. Hey, bro, you gonna stop? How do you take a dump in that thing? You don't have enough food. You definitely don't have enough water. Are you gonna die from exposure? 3 days. 3 days. This is Florida Man Hall of Fame material. So kudos to that guy.
3: Wait, Hold my beer.
1: And it's been kind of a cool thing in your life. I don't care what you do. There's probably some overseas component, whether you're an accountant or you work in the oil industry or you work in media or whatever you do, where, hey, you could go take this job in Dubai for 2 years, make a boatload of money and come back and return home with just a big pile of money under you. And so that's what this one Florida couple did. But while they were gone, some squatters noticed that their house wasn't being occupied, nor was it being sold or in the process of coming to the hands of anyone who's paying attention to it. So they just started living in it. And these are not regular old pedestrian Nebraska civilian squatters. These are Florida squatters. They're more refined. They're more sophisticated. They're ready. So when the neighbors call the cops and the cops show up, they have what we assume on Florida Stories is a fake lease agreement and a fake rental agreement. And they tell the story to the cops at the time. Yes, my cousin has rented me this place and here's the paperwork for it. And here's the title to back it up. And it's in my cousin's name and everything's all Gucci. And it takes the police a while to track all this down. Meanwhile, the squatters get to legally live in your house. I mean, not you, but Florida Man's house. They're focusing on Winter Park Home, Florida, but it's the same model that's being used all over the state. And, I don't want to say I admire them for what they do, but, you know, there's a certain level of competence that comes with this next level of Florida squatter, that they don't come into an abandoned house and start shooting up heroin and passing out and, you know, randomly pooping. They also have, like, paperwork to go with it. Again, not impressed, but you got to admit, the Florida squatter has shown a tendency to be a little more sophisticated, a little more evolved. Hold my beer.
3: Wait. Hold my beer.
4: What? Hold my beer.
5: Hold my beer.
1: For our next Florida story, I absolutely loathe this story. I despise this story. This is so freaky and horrible, and I'm sorry to even tell you about this on Florida Stories, but they did this one of those things where the cops set up a fake account on social media. And they say, well, I'm an underage girl who's looking to hook up with some older men. And they have a complete stampede of weirdos lining up that just can't get arrested fast enough. The reason this is making Florida Stories, sorry, these things upset me. the reason it's making Florida stories is this is in Polk County. And what we have among the people arrested is three Disney workers, a school athletic director. They have, you know, people in the school system and whatnot. Someone even left their one-year-old home alone to hurry up and go get arrested. But just the sheer number of this, 219 people were arrested in Florida in a Polk County sheriff's sting. Oh, my goodness. That's 216. And it's not like they set this up over the span of 5 years. And, you know, this is the total tally. Man, like you don't think it's that much of a problem because, you know, you don't know anybody who does this. I don't know, man. I don't know. I hope that's like just a Florida specific phenomenon. The scary part is it's probably not, but, you know, Disney workers are in there. School athletic directors are in there. 219 people arrested. That's a lot. That's freaky. I'm sorry. I can't. That's weird. Hold my beer.
3: Wait, hold my beer.
4: What? Hold my beer.
5: Hold my beer.
1: All right. For my final salvo on Florida stories here. Listen. I do not want any complaints about how, oh, you missed this story that happened Florida like 3 weeks ago. Oh, how come you didn't do this one? Or if you send me a story and I don't do it, I don't want to hear it. I only get to do like 3, 4, 5 stories a week. And I know there's like 28 crazy things that happened in Florida. I'm not going to get to every one of them. If you send it in, I'm sorry if I didn't get to it. There's like 20 people that are sending in stories. And to be fair, half of you that send in the stories are repeat stories. And I appreciate everyone. So it's good to know that the ones I pick out to

0: do. Usually you're going to make the most people happy. So if you have some obscure story that you've sent in that I didn't get to cover and I've moved on and it happened like 6 months ago, I would like to say a heartfelt, I'm sorry. I do read and see every email that I get, and I appreciate every lead that I get. I'm sorry I didn't get to your story. There really is just too much. The state really is that bonkers. It is messed up in the head. It is like Charlie Sheen on bath salts, and that's not my fault, but I appreciate the effort. Thank you. Hold my beer.
1: Wait. Hold my beer.
2: Hold my beer.
3: 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What is it?
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6: 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Conspiracy theories. The most popular conspiracy theory is are the ones that everybody believes. This, in order, are the most popular conspiracy theories. You ready? This is what Americans believe. Lee Harvey Oswald did not act alone in assassinating John F. Kennedy. Most Americans do not think Lee Harvey Oswald acted alone. That is the most overriding conspiracy theory. Regardless of who is officially in charge of the government and other organizations, there is a single group of people who secretly control events and rule the world together. That is the second most accepted conspiracy theory to Americans. Barack Obama was not born in the United States. That's the third most popular. Voting machines were programmed to change votes in the 2020 election. Fourth most popular. And the fifth most popular, many Democrats are involved in child sex trafficking rings. Those are the top five conspiracy theories. Are they yours? Are those your top five conspiracy theories? What conspiracy theory do you personally believe has not been solved, needs to be solved, that I should drag experts into the studio and demand answers from them? This is the Red Apple Audio Network. Radio stations like KDKA and WABC, we can get people to explain things to us because they're anxious to sell books. Let's abuse our power to get people to sell books and get them on here to explain your conspiracy theory, the conspiracy theory that haunts you. And I say that because I know it haunts you. Conspiracy theories exist because a piece is missing. And when there is a piece missing, it can't settle in our brains. We think about the Kennedy assassination because there's a piece missing. There's something we don't know. There are three or four elements to that story that don't fit. We need the piece that fits and go, aha. The reason those files were kept hidden for 50 years, the reason we weren't allowed to see them, and once they were revealed, the JFK files were finally revealed by Donald Trump, and nothing seemed to be solved, is because the reason they were hiding it had gotten to a point where nobody cared. The reason they were hiding it was because there was proof that the CIA, our government, knew about Lee Harvey Oswald before the assassination. He was no surprise to anybody. You go to the Mexican embassy, you go to the Russian embassy in Mexico City, you go live in Russia, you're going to get the attention of the FBI and the CIA, especially at that point in time when going to Russia, as I've mentioned, going to Russia at that time to go live would be like going to live in North Korea today. I mean, and by the way, there are people who do go to North Korea to live. I looked it up. I checked. They get like 10 people a year from God knows where to go live in North Korea. And then they don't become citizens ever. They never become citizens because they're so suspicious that everybody who comes there is a spy. There's no way they're going to make anybody a citizen. What kind of wackiness would it take to go live in North Korea today? And don't you wonder about North Korea, when is that going to stop? When is some other power going to have enough wherewithal to end it? There's a whole pile.

0: two channels. You have to put up pictures of the chairman of North Korea, his father, and his father. You have to keep those pictures up at all times. Because why? Well, there could be random visits to your apartment. There are random visits, or a neighbor of yours sees that one of those pictures is not up and turns you in. Your neighbor will turn you in. But the most challenging one, it seems to me, is that you get a radio, and that radio cannot be turned off. Now, while that is a fantasy of the people who own this network, in North Korea, your radio that they give you, which only broadcasts state-approved shows and is fixed frequency, you can't turn it off. It always must be on. Well, that affects sleeping, be my hunch. Then every man serves in the Army, I think it's for 7 years. Every man must serve in the Army for 7 years. Then the government decides you what your career is going to be. You're going to be a doctor, you're going to be a lawyer, you're going to work construction, whatever it is, that's been decided for you. All right, but you get a free apartment. It's like living in Florida. Yes, there's no state income tax. Did I mention the sales tax? Did I mention the challenge of getting insurance? You know about this in Florida? Okay, this is the trick. Even if you rent a house, you got to get insurance. And if you buy a house, you have to get insurance. And because you're in Florida, you have to get flood insurance. In fact, it is Florida state law that you have flood insurance if you live in a flood zone. Problem. No insurance company is going to give you flood insurance. What? No. No insurance company in Florida is going to give you flood insurance. What? But it's a law, you have to have it. What? Where do you get it? Oh, you get it from the state. The state sells you flood insurance. That's how you get flood insurance, and it's mandated by the state. And now we're creeping up on income tax pretty fast, aren't we? I lived there for a year. I had the best time. I loved living in Florida. I lived in Fort Lauderdale. And the trick of living in Fort Lauderdale is that it is designed for one specific industry. It is designed to do nothing. The reason why people live in Fort Lauderdale is to do nothing, because they've retired. But I was 40. And my father, well-meaning as I'm sure he was, forgot to leave me an annuity. And therefore, I had to work. How dare he? Yeah, I had to work. I thought I was done, but no, I wasn't done. I had to work, and the purpose of Fort Lauderdale is to do nothing. There's no ambient energy there. The only ambient energy there is to pick oranges off your own tree. Yes, in my backyard, I had a avocado tree, a grapefruit tree, an orange tree. It was great. It was beautiful. It was a fantasy for an 80-year-old. But difficult if you're 40. Walter Sterling, 800-848-9222. Which conspiracy is yours? There's one conspiracy that you sort of live on, think about. You think about it a lot. It's your conspiracy. You do a little reading on the side. You don't admit to anybody that you're studying this conspiracy. But I'd like to know what yours is. My conspiracy is about the global elite. Not that I think there's anything wrong with it, but I do believe, for a lot of sort of good reasons, that whoever is elected to office, whoever is officially in charge, is not truly in charge. The guys who run the Federal Reserve strike me as more powerful than anybody we've elected. There's a myth, you know, that the Federal Reserve is part of the government. It's not. It's an autonomous organization run by really rich guys. Silas, welcome to the other side of midnight at 800-848-9222. Hi.
1: Yeah, that part you're correct on, as far as, I don't even think it's a conspiracy. It's what's happening. They do run things. They've set out to keep the countries in debt, you know, all the time. And, you know, and they run it no matter what happens. We saw when we had to bail out banks, which sounds absurd to me, you know, if a bank does something stupid.

0: and you got to, we the people have to bail it out. Yeah, they're keeping it that way. But I called about the absurdity of the squatter's rights. When some you go on vacation, someone gets in your house, and then you have to fight in court to get them out. It's no different if you went on vacation and your car was sitting in the driveway, and they break in and they sit and they say, oh, well, it's my car now. And you have to go to court to get them out. Really? Why wouldn't they just say, it's not your car. You don't have a, get out. You don't have a lease in this apartment. Get out or we're going to drag you out. Why would you make that, you know, a lawyer's feast to get someone out of a house that they broke into? But that little creeping in of, you know, taking property, if we don't take it directly, we'll find different ways to make you miserable for owning that property. And but then we the people let that happen. You know, it's crazy. Somebody just says, oh, well, the guy wasn't here for a month, so I, you know, I broke in, now I'm living here.
1: It's beyond crazy. You're absolutely right. I couldn't agree with you more, Silas. Whenever, when I first heard about that, I'm like, how could this be, how could it be difficult to get people out of a house they don't own or rent or have a lease or a deed? How could that be difficult? And then it turns out that's difficult. If that's difficult, it's amazing we ever busted the mafia. It's amazing we can ever stop drug cartels. Giant drug cartels we could bring down. Two bums living in my house in Brooklyn, we can't bring down. What the hell is that, Silas? That's insane. That's crazy talk.
0: And with the, but it's like, you know, same with this man, Dammy, just saying, oh, because you're rich, we're going to put an extra tax on your property. You know, oh, you mean, so if I have a really nicer car than the other person, when I go to motor vehicle, I get charged an extra tax?
1: It's well, yeah, you know what? Well, you know about that, Silas. In many states, if you do have a nicer car, you do pay more for your car registration. Believe it or not, if you have a luxury car in many states, you do pay more for the car registration, and you certainly pay more for the insurance.
0: Yeah, the insurance is more, which is another thing. They're gonna charge you more for insurance because you have a bad FICO score. But if I walk into a restaurant, you don't charge me more for the meal because I got a bad FICO score. I can pay for it. So why would you let an insurance company say, you know, Mr. Sterling has a splendid record. He's never had an accident, but his FICO score is bad. So we're going to charge him double for car insurance.
1: It's criminal. You know? It's obscene, it's Silas. It's I totally agree with you, and I thank you for the call. 800-848-9222. Whenever I go to the doctor's office, this is a new phenomenon. When I go to the doctor's office, how am I greeted? Am I greeted with, how are you today, Mr. Sterling? Do you not feel well? Is that why you're here today? Or, hi, Mr. Sterling. I'm sorry you're not feeling well. I'm going to make sure the doctor sees you right away. Would you like some tea or coffee? Please sit down. I know you're not feeling well. Am I greeted like that at the doctor's office? Are you and I greeted like that at the doctor's office? No. We're greeted with, what insurance do you have? What insurance do you have? That's how we're greeted at the doctor's office. We're greeted with the request for, how are you going to pay? Like the Wicked Witch of the West.

0: What insurance do you have? And I say at the doctor's office, I say, you know, when I go into a restaurant and maybe I'm going to get an expensive meal once a month, day after I get paid, once a month I'll go in. And anyway, I'll say to them, hi, okay. And they'll say, you know what they say to me when I sit down? They say, can I get you a drink? They say, what would you like? Oh, don't get that, get this. Suggestive selling. Through the meal, they ask me if I'm happy, comfortable, do I have everything I need, right? They don't say, how are you going to pay? How are you going to pay? At the very end, they discreetly bring me a bill, and at the very end, I discreetly pay them. Yet, when I go to a doctor's office, it doesn't work like that at all, does it? And it's going to be just as high a bill, if not more. How are you going to pay? No. The correct answer when you walk in a doctor's office is, how are you feeling? What's going on? How can we help you? That's gone away. In the past 10 years, any doctor's office I've gone to always starts with, how are you going to pay? It's just rude. And it's not practical. It doesn't solve any problem. And you can lie and say, I'm going to do the insurance. Oh, gee, I forgot it at home. I'll bring it to you later. Be sure you do, or you're going to get a bill. Be sure you do, or you're going to get a bill. You know, I didn't say I didn't want a bill. But there it is. It's really weird. The worst thing, American Medical, just a nightmare. Anyway, I was, there are a number of conspiracy theories that I believe in, that I believe are true. And the first one is that there is a global elite. There is a group of people who do run everything. That's my impression. That's what I believe. What's the conspiracy that you believe, that you do a little homework on? You take articles, you look it up online from time to time to see if anything has been learned. What is your conspiracy theory? 800-848-9222 with Dave in Florida. Welcome to the other side of midnight, Dave.
1: Yes, sir. Thank you for taking my call. And I have something here that is not a theory. It is a fact. And I'm sure you probably heard it before because it has spread around. But back when the Kennedy assassination occurred, I was working at a gas station in a small town in North Florida. And right about midday, a friend of mine came in, was doing the next shift, and he says, they just shot the president. I said, that's bad, bad humor. He says, no, it's true. I went home, I turned on a little 19-inch Zenith television, and I picked up a television station from Jacksonville. I think it was CBS. I'm not positive if it was CBS, but I saw the CBS eye. And a man was there at the site in Dallas. I can't remember the name of it. There's a park in the middle of Dallas where this happened. And he said, we have just bought a camera from a man that was in the middle of the area of the park here and just shot some film towards the Kennedy shot. And he says, we're getting the film developed right now, and we're going to run it on the air in a minute. They ran out on the air, and I know you've heard this before because I've heard it from other people, but I saw it. I know it happened. Right across the Kennedy's car, right over where there was a slight hill, and it looked like a row of bushes and a fence, there was some smoke right over the bushes. And right after the smoke, I saw two men with rifles run out from behind those bushes and disappear real fast. And I then said, I'm going to have to see that again on the 6 o'clock news. Well, guess what? The 6 o'clock news came around, and you never, ever saw that film again. Back a few years ago, I think it's been over 20 now, there was a man that was relatively famous for doing late-night television. He said, this Thursday, we're going to run the missing Kennedy film. Well, I knew what they were going to do, and sure enough, they did it. I was working at Kennedy Space Center then. I had to go out and do work, but I put a cassette machine or a cassette in the television they had in the main control room and set it on automatic. And when his program came on, I looked at that film later, and that had erased the portion that had the smoke and the two guys in it. It wasn't there. It was a perfectly done cover-up. So there's my story. I saw it, And I'm 82 years old now, and I'll testify that in a court of law.
0: I believe you. I remember seeing that because I saw it on TV that day, too. I remember seeing the puff of smoke. I remember seeing the two men, and I believe you. I do not believe for one, and I've also been to Dealey Plaza. I do not believe for one second that one person shooting from that position in the book depository could have hit anything, because the one thing you don't see unless you're there that never is discussed, when that car made that turn in front of the book depository and started to head the other way, Kennedy's back to the book depository, it's also going downhill.

0: It's a hill. After it
1: That's
0: makes the
1: true.
0: turn, it on all the maps and everything, all the graphics you see, you think it's a flat road. It's not a flat road. It's going downhill. So it's accelerating, going downhill. There are four or five different coordinates that a shooter has to get right to shoot anything in that spot, because it's moving, going downhill, turning, and going away from you. That's a tough shot.
1: Yeah, I have also heard that the FBI checked that rifle, and they tried making that shot from that distance from the building, and there were like three shots fired, and the FBI said it was impossible. Not even an expert could do it.
0: I got it, Dave. I totally agree with you. You and I are right. I'm grateful you called in. Thank you for sharing your conspiracy, the fact you believe. 800-848-9222. That's what we get to do here. We get to take the stuff in our brain that no one else will listen to and share it with America. 800-848-9222, the other side of midnight, from the Red Apple Audio Networks.
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2: 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This is Moving America. Here's Jake Novak.
4: How do you get Americans to embrace a four-door Mustang? Sell it at a discount. The prototype four-door pony car did get rolled out during a recent dealer meeting in Las Vegas. But there are also solid reports that the four-door Mustang will go for the low, low price of under $40,000. But here's the question. Does Ford really have to try this hard? If Porsche buyers can be won over by a four-door model, and they were, then why won't Mustang enthusiasts? I mean, come on, this thing practically sells itself. With Moving America, I'm Jake Novak.
5: NBC News Radio, I'm Scott Carr. Severe weather threats are starting to fire up for millions in the American Midwest. Forecasters say the storms will be capable of producing large hail and isolated tornadoes as far south as northeast Kansas and northern Missouri. Tornado warnings are in effect for parts of Wisconsin. Primary elections were held today in Florida, Wyoming, and Alaska, while California holds a special U.S. House election. In Florida, there's a crowded field of candidates hoping to replace term-limited Governor Ron DeSantis. NBC News projects Byron Donalds, who had the backing of President Trump, will win the Republican primary and face former Congressman David Jolly in the midterms. Democratic Socialist Angie Nixon's projected to win the Democratic Senate nomination in Florida, defeating Alex Vindman. And Ryan Elijah's projected to win Florida's 7th Congressional District Republican primary, defeating embattled incumbent Congressman Corey Mills, who was backed by President Trump. Scott Carr, NBC News Radio.
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7: Showgirl 3 of Wonderful Gentlemen's Club in Americana, one of the great places that you could ever go to, is called Fort Wayne, Indiana. And Fort Wayne, by the way, not the biggest city in town, but they got big city crime. This is the 22nd homicide in that area this year alone. So that's quite a deal. So it was an early morning shooting on a Saturday. And they couldn't identify the feller because there was no ID on him. He was just laying there dead, shot several times. Coroner figured it out. He's no amateur. The victim, Jacob Gordon Klotz, K-L-O-T-Z, of Fort Wayne. Yeah, local guy. Shot many times. Ruled a homicide. Generally, that would think that would be wise, but, you know, who am I? I'm not a prosecutor. So, Mr. Klotz was at the club, probably having a great time, may have had one or two many drinks, probably got into a little bit of fracas with some fellers they're trying to find right now. get into an argument in the parking lot, that's never a win. Ever, ever, ever a win. Especially when it's you and a bunch of other guys. Someone's got a gun, pulls it out and goes rat-a-tat-tat, rat-a-tat-tat-tat, and Mr. Klotz is dead. I like live Klotz. I don't like dead Klotz. That's my thing. Yeah, Tiffany and Cinnamon and of course, my favorite dancer, Ferrari, they were all very much disappointed because Jacob Gordon Klotz, he was a guy. He was a mensch in that wonderful, wonderful gentleman's club. Showgirl 3, now hold your flag at half staff. From the champagne room, thinking of Jake. I'm Velo Hool. Strippers on the Loose. Walter Sterling, the other side of midnight. Red Apple Audio Network.
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0: I believe in the conspiracy that there's an elite group of people in the world, like Queen Elizabeth, who actually run things. Because if you think about what's at stake, it isn't like we're farmlands, not agricultural societies. We're not the Ford Model T plant in 1900. Our economies are complex. Our economies have insane amounts of money and assets, and every decision dominoes and affects every other decision. I believe that Jimmy Dimon, the CEO of Chase, he's actually the person who runs the United States of America. He controls most of the assets in the United States of America. He also seems sane. The president, the first time, I thought was going to make him Secretary of the Treasury. Well, now they're just fierce enemies because Chase did a terrible thing to Donald Trump. They unbanked him. Did you know that? After he lost the last election, after he stopped being president, they unbanked him because of his, quote, convictions. Well, that was a lot of nonsense. First of all, they unbanked him before the convictions. But secondly, they were unbanking people like crazy who seemed to be fierce right-wing Republicans. They unbanked me. And I've never said what I am on the air because who cares? Who cares? But look where I work. I seem to be surrounded by people who might be unbanked. I was unbanked. I was unbanked by PNC. I was unbanked by Chase. So were my kids, and they were put through hell for that because there it's a Friday, they're in college, one of them wants to deposit their paycheck, the other one wants money for the weekend, and they're 400 miles from home. Suddenly, their cards didn't work. They had money in their accounts. We had money in our accounts, but we were unbanked. And I called the banks, and I said, why, what's this? Oh, well, we can cancel your account for any reason. Oh, okay, what's the reason? We can cancel the account for any reason. Yeah, what's the reason? And I never got a reason. And my branch manager did not get it. Made no sense to her. But I believe that people like Jimmy Dimon, and maybe, in fact, Jimmy Dimon, really do run the country. There's too much at risk for elected officials to be given that responsibility. I'm Walter Sterling. How do you feel? 800-848-9222, the other side of midnight, Red Apple Audio Network.
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10: ABC News, I'm Dave Packard. Primary elections across a handful of states Tuesday. In Florida, Congressman Byron Donalds won the Republican nomination for governor. ABC News political director Avery Harper says Donalds was heavily favored.
11: Not only did he have the endorsement of President Trump, but he has also has large name recognition in the state of Florida among Republican voters. And he has a massive war chest that will help power him through November's election.
10: Donalds, who would be the first black governor of Florida, is projected to face former Congressman David Jolly, who picked up the Democratic nod. In Alaska's Senate race, Republican Senator Dan Sullivan and Democratic former Congresswoman Mary Petola advanced to November's general election. It's expected to be a costly fight for a seat that could determine the balance of power in the U.S. Senate. President Trump announced Tuesday night, and now Canada confirms the U.S. has agreed to delay its 50% tariff on a range of Canadian goods until the end of August 21st as trade talks continue. This is ABC News. Founding ZZ Top member Frank Beard has died. Known for hits like Give Me All Your Love and Legs and the 1975 hit Tush. An announcement from his representative says that Beard died under hospice care at his ranch in Richmond, Texas, surrounded by his family. Frank Beard was 77. One local leader in Ohio is calling for a pause in the use of flock cameras.
12: Frustration's growing in Ohio.
13: This has gone without any kind of brakes on the system.
12: Lucas County Commissioner Pete Gerken says the largest amount of searches coming from outside of Ohio. The commissioner says he has questions about the nature of those requests.
13: Why is this so broad? And what are they looking for?
12: The sheriff's office says it has no plans to pause the use of cameras.
14: Automatic license plate readers are an investigative tool.
12: Michelle Franzen, ABC News.
10: Colorado wildlife officials say a man was attacked by a female black bear as he left his complex laundry room near Eagle Vale. Dave Packer, ABC News.
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19: If people want to look at how much sugar is in soda, they should take a teaspoon, and in one 20-ounce soda, there are 17 teaspoons of sugar. Pretty soon, you've got a big pile of sugar. Nobody would eat that much sugar, but they are in liquid form when they consume soda.
20: And research from the National Center for Health Statistics says almost two-thirds of boys and girls consume at least one sugar-sweetened beverage on a given day. And the drinks come with downsides. Mayo Clinic's Dr. Donald Hensrud says sugar contributes empty calories that provide almost no nutrients.
19: It can cause cavities. Also, it causes a little bit of inflammation in the body. That's a little bit more subtle.
20: And Dr. Hensrud says these beverages also keep kids from reaching for other drinks that do offer nutritional value. Dr. Hensrud recommends setting limits on sugary drinks and considering alternatives like milk or carbonated water with a non-calorie flavoring. And
19: good old water is the best.
20: For the Mayo Clinic News Network, I'm Jeff Olson.
21: A chronic cough isn't always the sign of a serious health issue, but it can seriously disrupt your life. 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

0: All right, there's Juliet. Welcome to the other side of midnight, Juliet, at 800-848-9222. Hi, Juliet.
1: Hello.
0: Hello. You're on the air.
1: Thank you. I was working at CBS News during 9/11, and we were the only station on the air at that time, and there was the implosion of building number 7. And I distinctly remember a interview with Mr. Silverstein, who said, "We decided to take it down," meaning they purposely imploded that building.
0: Yes, they did purposely implode it. They and that was no secret. It's weird that it's being treated like a secret. At the time, it was not treated as a secret. He could pull it. He said pull it because he could make it come down with explosions that were in there. And the reason they said that is because in his opinion, the rest of it's all conspiracy, but about that building, in his opinion, there was so much internal fire damage that it was beyond repair, and he figured it would be easier to...
1: Why would they have explosives in that building?
0: Oh, now that I don't know. That is a conspiracy, isn't it?
1: And then I will tell you that about 2 weeks later, I went to find that soundbite, and it did not exist.
0: Now, when you say you were at CBS, which city were you in?
1: New York.
0: And you're telling me Channel 2 was the only station on the air?
1: Yes.
0: No. I lived in New York. No, I lived in New York. Channel 5. They were all on.
1: I think you're wrong.
0: No, I remember distinctly watching it on Channel 5. Watching.
1: Perhaps they were
0: watching Jim Ryan doing it. I saw it. Yeah, there was all the local guys were on. But anyway, but your point is true. Like, how could he make that building come down? He said, pull it, and it came down. So the explosives had to be in there.
1: Well, I mean, that's a weird thing, isn't it?
0: It's a very weird thing. I totally agree with you, Juliet. That whole day was beyond horrible. And the, did you lose any friends that day?
1: Of course.
0: It's just hard. What were their names?
1: It's not important.
0: It's very important that we remember them and we don't forget. And the two that I lost were Jim Paul, who worked for Carr Futures, and New York City Fire Department Captain Patrick Brown. Those are the two friends I lost that day.
1: I'm sorry.
0: They were talked to every day kind of friends.
1: Yeah. No, it was a horrible year.
0: It was a horrible year. Juliet, we live through that. We say our prayers. I appreciate what you've said tonight, and I thank you very much for calling the other side of midnight at 800-848-9222. Conspiracies that you and I think about, that we sit in every day, and we're living with it. And the reason we live with it is that the reason it becomes a conspiracy is there's something missing. Something doesn't make sense. We could talk all night about the Kennedy assassination, because depending on the point of view you have, the angle you have a different conclusion. But none of them are right. And the reason none of them are right is because the truth has been kept from us for 50-plus years. The 9/11 disaster, the truth has been kept from us for years. Several presidents had a rule about reporters, and they had two rules. Don't ask about 9/11. Don't ask about the UFOs. Ask about any, but they would not take questions about 9/11. And I've always wanted to ask Donald Trump about 9/11 because it's the one thing he can answer. He's a New Yorker. He's the president, and he's a builder. He's a builder. He knew in 2 seconds if that was a controlled demolition, because it was his job to know if it was a controlled demolition. What he said on that day was really interesting. What Donald Trump said on 9/11 was really interesting. He said it was a terrible way for people to die. Nobody should have had to die, but nobody liked those buildings. And that's the unspoken truth. Nobody liked those buildings. New Yorkers really didn't like those buildings. We didn't like them. But what always strikes me about 9/11 and the conspiracy of 9/11 is if you ever were by the World Trade Center, if you were ever at the World Trade Center, you remember that steel, those windows, how much bigger they were than you can ever see in any picture. You don't get a sense for how big it was in any photo, any video, any film. You don't get a sense for it. If you were there, you can't forget how big it was. Just walking through the lobby was 20 minutes. It was beyond huge, and therefore the metal and the windows were unbelievably strong. Now, you see what happens at gates when airplanes, commercial airplanes, like bump into the jetway, when those luggage carts bumps into them. They get a huge dent. Geese take down 727s. Geese. It was really hard for me to believe that a plane, even going at 500 miles an hour, could fly through those buildings. It just seems really, like, really? And they were designed to withstand, but it was like 750s. It was smaller planes. It wasn't the planes that went through it. It was designed to withstand smaller planes. 800-848-9222, 800-848-9222 with Walter Sterling.
2: Anything that we would have at NASA to declassify other than say that I'm as interested in, the president's message as probably any other space enthusiast out there. Now, I will say having, I spent 10 years leading a defense contracting company. You know, we operated fighter jets all across the country, simulating, bad guy capabilities. Say, look, there are a lot of, as you would expect, exquisite capabilities that we have as a nation, for national security purposes that we have developed. All we have to do is look to the history books, right? SR-71 was a pretty wild capability in the 1960s. Nobody would have imagined that. F-117 was pretty wild. So do I think that there are probably capabilities we have as a nation that we developed and our adversaries that can do some pretty impressive things, sure. So I wouldn't be surprised if that were.
3: So that puts you in the camp that says a lot of the UAP, UFO sort of encounters and also sort of vapors around it are covers for human technologies.
2: I would say, generally speaking, I think there are some that I'm aware of that were very easily explainable by not even phenomenon. Like this was a weather balloon at great right. range that reflected. I know those conclusively. I also know conclusively some of them were related to test programs that were out there. I mean, look, people misidentified a lot of what was flying in the 1960s and 80s. In the middle of the desert with lights on at night, looked strange. Turned out it was B-2. Turned out it was F-117. So I'm not surprised that could potentially fall in it. I would also ask people again. This is a good, kind of Occam's razor thing. If there was intelligent life that visited us from another world, where would you be interested in going to observe us? I mean, Times Square seems like a good spot. The Las Vegas Strip seems like a good spot. I mean, there's got to be interesting areas. Why would you always pick our naval bases? Why would you pick off the coast of Virginia or San Diego or Hawaii? That probably signals it's more of a national security interest.
0: And the conspiracy theory that's not a theory is the hell you and I were put through thanks to COVID and the nonsense with those vaccines. And every day we find out more and more about COVID and those vaccines and what was kept from us and the secrets that were kept from us and how much we were lied to.
4: Many scientists believe this is where the pandemic started.
5: That virus was brought there with those live animals and it spilled over.
4: Let's start by looking at what a wet market actually is. It sounds dark and exotic, but the idea is simple. It's an open air market that is called wet because everything in it needs water. Washing, rinsing, keeping things cold. But somewhere along the way, wet market became shorthand for a place full of strange animals and stranger tastes. The perspective shifts only when you zoom in on a darker time in a specific slice of southern China. From 1959 to 1961, China went through one of the worst famines in history. A combination of failed government policies and environmental pressures left tens of millions of people dead. In the decades that followed, food security became a national priority. Beginning in the late 1970s, China introduced market reforms that allowed farmers more control over what they produced and sold. Over time, that shift helped fuel a growing industry in animal farming, including the breeding and sale of wild species. By the 2000s, some of these animals were classified as agricultural products and sold in markets across China, bringing humans into closer contact with wildlife than ever before. So, with natural spillover being a possibility, how do we know if COVID really did come from nature? We don't just ask what's possible, we ask what the evidence supports. So what does the evidence from Wuhan actually tell us? To dig into the question, I'm reaching out to Leah Eustachiewicz, managing news editor at the New York Post, because in 2020, she and her team reported on intriguing research from Harvard University that injects doubt into the spillover theory. Leah, we all know the commonly accepted theory of the origin of COVID-19. What happened to that wet market after Chinese authorities basically told the world it was the cause of COVID?
6: It was shut down. So it all gave credence to this notion that the wet market was ground zero for COVID.
4: How did the World Health Organization handle it at the start?
6: They did send a team over pretty early on when we first learned that COVID was spreading, but they were very limited in what they could investigate. They were unable to talk to the right people, you know, go into the market. They were stymied by the Chinese authorities. They were very limited in what they could find.
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8: We have to rethink religion, and we have to rethink aliens. I didn't believe in UFOs. Once I started to look at the data, I started to meet people who were part of a government program that we now know about. To the Vatican archives, I started to see the similarities.
9: Dr. Diana Walsh-Pasulka, professor of religious studies, examines the connection between ancient religions and modern-day UFO experiences. Were thousands of years of religious texts actually describing alien encounters?
8: I went to Catholic archives and I looked at reports of souls from purgatory. This got me interested in looking at alien abduction and modern-day reports of UFOs.
10: People who are now experiencing things that might sound a lot like the descriptions in many of these religious texts.
8: There is something within the human body that responds to the practice of prayer. It actually changes the brain. Within the Catholic tradition, a very sophisticated history and theology of non-human intelligence.
11: Is the Vatican withholding information?
8: There are probably a lot of things out there that we're going to be surprised by.
12: One of the ones that just really, really gets me is the just the general notion that climate change is a hoax. So, misinformation, disinformation, conspiracy theories, there's a whole bunch around climate. There isn't a day that goes by when you don't see a city underwater, another one experiencing drought, and in Freetown, it's so real.
13: In the city of Tshwane, recently we have been experiencing extreme cold, extreme heat, and extreme rains, and it used to never be like this.
14: Extreme heat kills more Australians than bushfires, floods, and storms combined. 2024 was Australia's second hottest year on record. These are provable facts.
13: The sad part, the communities that are mostly affected, those are the vulnerable low-income communities that are affected. When these conspiracies win over what the explanation we're advancing to communities, it actually takes us back because the communities don't take climate change seriously.
12: Come on now.
0: Take it seriously. My gosh. The Other Side of Midnight, Walter Sterling, Red Apple Audio Networks.
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0: Did you hear that?
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0: 800-848-9222. Rick, welcome to the other side of midnight. Congratulations.
1: Congratulations. I made it. How you doing tonight?
0: Okay, well, Ace, what's going on? What do you have to report? What's your favorite conspiracy theory?
1: Well, it's not a conspiracy. This is just actually what happened here in New York. So you had the woman on there a little while from Channel 2 saying they were the only station on the air, and you reported that you were watching TV. The fact is, on the World Trade Center is where they broadcasted all of the regular TV stations in New York.
0: Yes, but as a broadcaster, I know that's true, except I was watching it on cable.
1: That's correct. You were watching it on cable TV. The cable companies are hooked up to the TV stations through fiber optics. That's how they get their feeds. So the broadcast through the airwaves was not working after the trade centers went down.
0: That's right.
1: Channel 2 had a backup transmitter on the top of the Empire State Building.
0: At Empire, right. Yes, right.
1: And there was one other station that was on the air. It was one of the Spanish channels, either Channel 41 or 47 was still on the air also.
0: And do you know what else the Spanish language stations had that the other general market stations did not have? Do you know what the difference was?
1: They were showing people jumping out of the windows.
0: Congratulations, that's right.
1: Yep, a very different angle on things.
0: What else do you have to report?
1: That's it for tonight. I mean, I cut to the chase, and that's it for this evening. But I'll call you back.
0: No, I appreciate the call. Now, how's everything going? Do you enjoy this show? Is this working for you?
1: Well, this time of night, several nights out of the week, I have to drive up to Rhode Island. So I get to listen for a while. So
0: Why? What's going on up there? Women?
1: No. Actually, I own 2 radio stations up in Rhode Island.
0: So you're a broadcaster, and you just tried to disguise that and just be cool.
1: No.
0: Now, what is the format of your radio stations?
1: Extremely local. When I'm saying extremely, it's only a 1,000-watt station. So, but we have all the local politicians coming in and say hello.
0: Do you do tradio?
1: No. we don't do things like that, and we don't give out the old bits at noon either. So I know that's a big thing in the central of the country.
0: Do you know? I worked with a radio station, a 50,000-watt station, the number one station in Toronto, and they did the obits at noon. I couldn't believe they were doing the obits at noon, but they did on the number one station in Toronto, a 50,000-watt station. Right. But you said something that made me very nervous for you. Would you like me to share my experience as a programmer?
1: Go for it.
0: All right, Rick, listen. You said we're very, very local. Okay, that's the right answer. And then you said we have local politicians on. Okay, that's the worst answer. That's the worst answer. Because when you were growing up, those politicians were on local radio on Sunday mornings, and it was called Public Affairs because nobody wanted to hear it. And if you put on politicians, no one wants to hear that. You'll have people over 80 listening because they can't turn the dial. It's of no interest. The smartest thing you could do, listen to me. It's free. It would cost you a fortune. The smartest thing you could do, I've tried to get so many people to do this, it would work like you wouldn't believe. What you want to do is every day at noon or 1 or 2 is you want to get 1 or 2 high school kids to come in and read the comics. And any time you put on a kid from your community, you have a parent listener for life.
1: All the
0: politicians are going to do is bloviate, bore people out of their mind, and not one of them is going to talk about the one issue which would get them elected. There's one thing that if any politician said, I will do this, they could become king. If they said, I will eliminate the tolls on the highway. That is our flashpoint with the government. When we pay a toll, that's most of America's only flashpoint with the government. It is the only thing that makes government real, and it is completely unnecessary. It is money changers at the temple. It is the crookedest thing that continues to exist, and I'm waiting for some somebody running for Congress, Senate, mayor, governor to say, I will eliminate the tolls on the highway because they do not do what you think they do. They are, that money is not used to repair those roads.
1: No, it's a slush fund. But that being said, let me go back to the other points you brought up.
0: Yes.
1: We do have local kids out there. We have different schools, high schools that come in. They record every week. They put a weekly minute of what's happening in this school. And
0: excellent.
1: I rotate those kids around.
0: I'm very proud of you. Now get rid of the politicians.
1: Well, the politicians, I'm going to say this, and I'm very equal because I make sure both the Democrats and the Republicans get on the radio.
0: Right. Equal boring for all.
1: I do. I try to keep it even.
0: But it's just
1: really
0: boring crap. Rick, it's boring crap. Nobody cares.
1: That's not how it is there locally. On the one station.
0: That is how it's there locally because is McDonald's successful where you are?
1: I'm sure it is.
0: Right. But so it's the same everywhere.
1: But listen, my spot load in the morning because of those talk shows pays the bills.
0: Raise the rates.
1: I'm good.
0: Raise the rates. You're running too many spots. You just told me too many spots.
1: I'm just telling you where it goes. It works out well.
0: Rick, I'm glad.
1: Big city.
0: Well, no, I understand that. Having started at a daytimer, having worked at a daytimer, I understand all of the above. But the fact is that the issues that most of these stations deal with, it's like esoterica. It's like it's like political science classes at a bad college. It's not interesting. It's not entertaining. And all these stations say, well, how do we get younger listeners? And how come our cum is going down? Well, it's going down because of your playlist. That's why. Change your playlist. I'll talk to you soon, Rick. Thanks for the

0: 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Yes, I know. 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
1: Midnight Misfits, Walter Sterling, the other side of midnight.
0: Congratulations. This is the biggest all-night show in American radio. Morning people throughout America, listen to this show to figure out what should I talk about today? What is he talking about today? Not politics. Let me repeat, not politics. Anne, welcome to the other side of midnight with Walter Sterling. Hello, Anne.
2: Good evening, Walter. I think I want to talk about politics because the conspiracy that keeps me awake is who was in charge of this country under Biden. Who was in charge of that auto pen? Who allowed 20 million people into this country? Who is making these decisions? I think it was Obama. I really think it was Obama, and maybe even Hunter, because Biden thought that Hunter was the smartest man that he knows. So it's very possible that Biden, who had a blank head, he didn't know if he was coming or going. He was the one who was just sitting there in the basement. I think it was Obama and maybe even Hunter to a certain extent. So we have a country that we don't know who was in charge of it. And that's some job. That's a 24/7 job. I mean, it's a very, very demanding job. And we still don't know who was in charge of our country. So I'm sorry if I'm talking about politics. You don't want to talk about
0: politics. It's not politics. It's not politics. It's very different than politics. It is the procedural machinations of how our government was running. It's not politics. It's not theory. It is unbelievable to me that our Justice Department has not revealed who was signing those, who has not revealed who has said to the that the auto pen should be in charge, not revealed who is making the decisions. But I'll give you a clue. There is, and this is public, you can get this, you can summon the minutes of any cabinet meeting of any president ever. So I summoned the minutes of the cabinet meeting that was run by Jill. I wanted to see what was going on in that meeting. And you can order it, and there's the transcript of that meeting, and Jill Biden was running that cabinet meeting. Now, I don't remember electing her, and also the worst thing is she used to call herself a doctor. We know she wasn't an MD, but she wasn't a PhD either. She took a few classes. She didn't get her PhD. She didn't do a dissertation. She took a few classes in child psychology, and she enjoyed that role, but she was doing all of that. What I don't understand is where are the indictments? Where are the people who were irresponsible and running things inappropriately and illegally? I don't know where that is. That should have come out long ago. I'm with you. This is a big deal conspiracy because now it's two parts. The first part is, wait a minute, who's running the government? And the second part is, who's keeping it a secret? Who's keeping it a secret? Clearly, that poor man was not capable of doing much. He wasn't capable of finding the car. And from my perspective, it looked like a freaking robot. Remember tall Joe Biden walking by the White House that one morning? I'm like, wait, that isn't like the same guy who was there yesterday. It's all suspicious. It's all terrifying to me, Anne, and I appreciate your call at 800-848-9222. Mark, welcome to the other side of midnight.
3: Hi, Walter. How are you doing tonight?
0: Well, it's exciting to talk to you.
3: Well, it's exciting to be on the biggest all-night radio show in America, man.
0: Thank you. Awesome. Yes. It's awesome, isn't it? It's
3: anyway, really I got yes, a what? Quick truck story for you there, because I know you talk to your trucker friend calls in every day. But
0: yes, I love
3: you were talking.
0: I want to hear yours.
3: Well, anyway, you were talking about cops. You know, they're taking bribes and stuff. Remember, I was younger.
0: Who said that? Wait! I didn't say any cops were taking bribes.
3: No,
0: what are you talking about?
3: You didn't say that. No.
0: Who said that? What are you talking about? Some loser talk show host? What the hell are you talking about?
3: Yeah, I hear you, man. Okay, anyway, you know, it's outside of Chicago, Cicero, Illinois. That's where, like, Al Capone, you know, had his stuff. But anyway, the cops were, like, different kind of people. Yeah, I'll put it that way. So anyway, I mean, I was a trucking guy going on this one street, you know, and then all of a sudden their thing was, oh, it's about, they pull me over and, you know, running everything and they say, oh, it's about lunchtime.

0: worse. Even worse.
1: Right. And then how did it get, you know, for it comes all the way from India, and they can sell me for a dollar?
0: It's terrifying. That is terrifying.
1: Is that a good story or what? I did a good story,
0: Mark,
1: finally.
0: Mark, you're a good Midnight Misfit. Thank you very much for a good story.
1: I listen all the time. I'm trying to get the best stories, but, you know, I'm not a professional radio host. You know what I mean? Like
0: neither,
1: you.
0: Neither am I. I'll talk to you soon, Mark. Thanks very much for the call. 800-848-9222. The biggest challenge that parents have right now, regardless of how your kid's doing, is dealing with the school systems. Because the school system, public school system, or some idiots call it government schools, they're not government schools, the public school systems, the curriculum was devised in 1880, 1870, by John D. Rockefeller. Rockefeller wanted workers, not thinkers. And he used his money and his influence to adjust the economy in the major cities to make it necessary for the schools to produce workers. Look at the schools. It's so sad. How is your kid summoned into the building with a loud, nasty bell? How are they greeted by a uniformed guard? Not Mrs. Worthy, a uniformed guard. Stand in line. Stand in a straight line and be quiet. That's how you start your day if you're in third grade. Stand in line and be quiet. How would that do for your day if when you got to work you were told to stand in line and to be quiet? Would that shut down the creative part of your brain? Would that shut down the free spirit part of your brain? I think so. Kids who go to private schools are taught different things. Worth exploring. Kids who go to private school, they are taught different things. They are taught how to think for themselves, how to come up with new ideas, how to challenge the statement, how to challenge the facts, how to challenge history, to ask questions about, is this math necessary? When you were learning algebra against your will and trigonometry against your will, at what point did you go, how will I ever use this? And maybe you even raised your hand and said to the teacher, how will I ever use this? And you got the insane response of, it helps you learn how to think. It helps improve your thinking. All right, that's algebra one, and then algebra two, and then trigonometry, and then geometry. How's that been doing for your thinking? Worst scam. It is easy to blame it on the teachers' union. Well, guess what? Most students, most teachers in America are not in a teachers' union, and they're not in that teachers' union. They just have that one with that annoying woman. But most people are not in that union, and most of the schools are not unionized. That's not the problem. The problem is the template for the educational process was handed down from 1880. And why are the kids out for 2.5 months in the summer? So they could work on the farm. That's why there's a summer break, so they could work on the farm. And why is it that they get out at 3:30? Well, because the shift at the Ford plant ended at 3. Maria, welcome to the other side of midnight. Hello, Maria. Hi.
2: Hi, Mr. Walter Sterling. Nice to speak to you.
0: You too, Maria. How's life on Long Island?
2: Crowded and, But last night somebody brought up Dollar Tree, and tonight somebody just brought it up. So I figured I just wanted to tell you.
0: No, it's a very important subject. Very important. You work there. I want details.
2: You can ask me anything. I'll tell you anything. I work part-time 3 days a week. I'm 64. I already did my full-time work 32 years at one place. Took off a few years when I retired. And I knew that I was going to work at this store because I shop at this store. And the most common phrases people tell me are, I just came in for one item, 5, 6, 10
0: right,
2: items later.
0: Right.
2: And people forget their bags and they try to juggle everything to the car and I can see them walk to the car outside. But somebody was talking about that milk. Now, I'm going to try it. I've never tried it before. It's
0: the Parmalat,
2: on the shelf. But when,
0: the Parmalat milk,
2: yes.
0: The shelf milk, no thanks.
2: When you, no, me neither. But you have to put it in the fridge after you open it.
0: Oh.
2: Yeah.
0: Oh.
2: But

0: Don't buy that
1: what
0: stuff
1: did you
0: in
1: learn?
0: The dog aisle.
1: What did you learn about how those places are run? What did you learn?
0: Well, people always want the items that sometimes are off the shelf, but we get them in eventually. I always tell them, because I'm just a cashier, and I say to them, well, if it's not on the shelf today, we get 3 trucks a week. Come back in at least a day or two, and it could be on the shelf, you know. That store is incredible. It's got a lot of good stuff in there that people love. And no, nothing's a dollar anymore. The cards are great. The cards are 50%.
1: The cards are the best. You're an idiot if you buy cards anyplace else. Yes.
0: $7, $8, $9, $10 in Target. Yeah.
1: Right. But, right.
0: 54 cents for the little one with tax, $1.36 for the large one. Yeah, and people are always considerate and they let people cut. It's a very integrated neighborhood, all kinds of people. You know, I love it. They love me. Well, do they love me because I'm kind to them?
1: Well, Maria, I love you as well. I love you as well, Maria. Now, the other thing about Dollar Tree is what percent of those customers use Snap?
0: Snap is the DBT card from the government that helps you out with food.
1: Yes, it's the food stamp card.
0: Okay, because I learned that when I worked there. I've been there almost 2 years part-time,
1: right.
0: Part-time mornings. And I learned about that. I didn't really know about that. Well, what percentage? Okay, let me just give you a ballpark figure. I don't know. 10%, 15 maybe?
1: Got it.
0: Maybe
1: you know, it's 10%.
0: It's not that high. Go ahead.
1: I got it, Maria. Thank you for the call. What's surprising is that 1 out of 5 Americans, 20%, use Snap. 20% use Snap. And that means 1 out of 5 of your neighbors, 1 out of 5 people on the street, 1 out of 5 people that you wouldn't suspect use Snap, use Snap. It is supplemental nutritional assistance. And thank God it exists, or else there'd be food riots. It's not charity, it's necessity. Walter Sterling, The Other Side of Midnight, the biggest gift, the greatest gift you and I can receive is a request for help.
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3: Good health is something we all share. 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
5: NBC News Radio, I'm Scott Carr. Severe weather threats are starting to fire up for millions in the American Midwest. Forecasters say the storms will be capable of producing large hail and isolated tornadoes as far south as northeast Kansas and northern Missouri. Tornado warnings are in effect for parts of Wisconsin. Primary elections were held today in Florida, Wyoming, and Alaska, while California holds a special U.S. House election. In Florida, there's a crowded field of candidates hoping to replace term-limited Governor Ron DeSantis. NBC News projects Byron Donalds, who had the backing of President Trump, will win the Republican primary and face former Congressman David Jolly in the midterms. Democratic Socialist Angie Nixon's projected to win the Democratic Senate nomination in Florida, defeating Alex Vindman. And Ryan Elijah's projected to win Florida's 7th Congressional District Republican primary, defeating embattled incumbent Congressman Corey Mills, who is backed by President Trump. Scott Carr, NBC News Radio.

0: knife.
1: Ross Coulthart, live from Sydney, Australia. Ross Coulthart, expert in conspiracies, government suppression of information, a true journalist, back from vacation with fresh news. Ross, welcome to the other side of midnight.
2: G'day, Walter. I'm back, tanned, rested and dangerous. I thought I'd go away for a couple of weeks and have a peaceful meditation course in the hills behind Ubud in Indonesia. Yes. And all hell breaks loose. All hell breaks loose.
1: Well, that's how you know you were there. That's because you were there.
2: So what's happened? I ran a story, a very dramatic story, which I will concede is reliant on my confidential anonymous sources, but which I'm very, very confident about. And it's interesting. There's a great saying, Walter, that silence speaks volumes. The fact that the government hasn't commented on my allegation, particularly the president and the Defense Department, I think is extremely significant. So, around about mid-August, just before I went away, I ran a story about the US government running a covert UAP, that is alleged non-human alien craft interception and retrieval operation, that is being run out of the White Sands missile range in New Mexico. And what was significant about this whole story is that it explains the weird shutdown over El Paso Airport in February this year, where for inexplicable reasons, the FAA announced what was effectively a one-year closure over El Paso, ridiculous closure. And it was a panic caused by the fact, as we discovered, that the Department of War, in collaboration with Homeland Security, were using a high-pulse microwave weapon to knock out what they alleged at the time were cartel drones, Mexican organized crime cartel drones. Now, you and I talked about this quite a few times since February, and you've pushed me a few times to try and get answers. You know, what the hell was this? Why was a major airport in Texas closed down? Well, the answer lies both to the southeast and to the northwest. Firstly, in the southeast is where Skywatcher, the Jake Barber, James Fowler, Alex Klokas operation that was a civilian operation, allegedly to scientifically set up to investigate UAPs and to summon UAPs using technology that they called the dog whistle, some kind of electromechanical signaling. And they were also using what they called neuromeditative summoning, psionic summoning, using people with alleged telepathic abilities to try and invite or summon non-human entities or craft to appear. And as Skywatcher boasted many times in their videos, they had extraordinary success. And they showed a lot of these videos, dramatic videos, showing, among other things, the Tic Tac, the jellyfish, a weird array of about 10 objects, different types of class of objects that they said were appearing over this range in Texas to the southeast of El Paso. Well, what I revealed in my story was that the technologies that El Skywatcher was using were picked up and correlated by people from the intelligence community and the Defense Department, and they realized that what Skywatcher was doing, and this happened around about November last year, was it was causing a large number of unidentified objects to appear over the incredibly sensitive White Sands missile range, which is just to the northwest or the north of El Paso. And they realized that the technologies that Skywatcher was using were so successful that they were actually bringing some kind of unidentified craft over one of the most sensitive missile ranges, one of the most sensitive US bases in America. And my allegation that I made just 2 weeks ago, about which absolutely no comment has been made by the Department of War or the President, is that the Department of War is now conducting its own operation to intercept and down these mystery objects, and that objects have, craft have been successfully downed both within the US and across the border in Juarez, near Juarez in Mexico. And what was interesting about this effort, Walter, and what I think is worthy of repetition is that President Trump himself has personally authorized this effort. It's a distinct parallel program run out of the White House, including his senior intelligence advisors, the Office of the Director of National Intelligence, the Secretary of War, Pete Hegseth, and it's been set up to circumvent what we've been alleging for some time now is a separate covert retrieval program being run by rogue elements of the Defense Department and aerospace companies, private aerospace companies, that's been in operation for decades. And they've allegedly been using directed energy weapons, including high-pulse microwave weapons, to down these craft, and they've had retrieval teams retrieving them. And my sources tell me that the objects that have been targeted were definitely UAPs. They showed the five observables. They were solid craft. They had instantaneous acceleration, hypersonic velocity, stealth, transmedium travel, and they had no visible means of propulsion, raising the very serious probability that they were using some kind of anti-gravity. And it's interesting because I've been aware for some time that Representative Eric Burleson has alluded to this operation in comments that he's made about, quote, a very successful UAP luring operation, which he didn't say where it was located, but where he said a scenario was set up to attract UAP for documentation or capture. And he subsequently admitted that I'm right and that this incident did occur at White Sands. And what I think is interesting is that the Department of War and the Office of the Director of National National Intelligence have actually stayed silent. They haven't said anything about this alleged operation. And what's interesting is this is a very significant time, Walter, because as you would know, Dr. Phil, the family psychologist who's been a very famous TV host for nearly 20 years in America, he's jumped into the UFO subject in a huge way, and he's very hot to trot on getting to the truth of UAPs. And he's very, very close to Donald Trump and putting significant pressure on the president to tell the public the full story, the full truth. I don't know what Donald Trump's going to do with the information he has. I know that his most senior intelligence advisors include people from the legacy program who are, I guess, technically the bad guys, the people who want you to stay in the dark. But there are people in the Trump administration who believe it's time the public are told the truth. And I think there's a growing concern that the president is so distracted by what's going on in the Middle East, the possibility of a confrontation with China, the possibility of a deterioration in the economy, that he's not focusing on this incredibly important issue that he's authorized an operation to be run around. But essentially, I'm told he may not be being told the full story about what is being collected at White Sands. I'm told definitively by my sources, Walter, that what we are seeing is alien.
1: I have two questions for you. One is, if we captured one UAP, that would be a lot, but how many do you think they have captured at White Sands?
2: Well, at White Sands, I think it would be in a limited number. It would be probably below 10. But I'm told by sources that the legacy program, my sources are people who've worked in the legacy program and who have direct knowledge of craft that have been recovered, they've talked in the dozens. They're saying there are literally dozens, possibly over 50 craft that have been recovered over the years by the United States. And when I say craft, often these are just shells because they don't have visible propulsion systems, visible mechanical systems. They seem to be run, believe it or not, on thought, on guided thought. And the entities, the beings, if any are within them, we don't know what has happened to them. But also significant in the time that I've been away, my good friend and a former interviewee of mine, David Grush, the very senior former U.S. intelligence officer who went public with me in June of 2025, in an interview he did with Dr. Phil, he alleged that the former Vice President Dick Cheney oversaw the detainment of live non-human beings recovered from crashed UFOs. He said that there was something to the whole idea of telepathic consciousness communication. And David actually put a number of 25 to 100 recovered alien vehicles over many, many decades since World War II, as well as the bodies and live beings, related biologics. Now, I should add, of course, these are very sensational allegations. There's no publicly released corroborating evidence from the government. There's been no acknowledgement. But as I said at the very, very beginning, the silence is very, very telling. Silence speaks volumes, Walter.
1: Now, I realize it's speculation, but in your opinion, the thing that's missing in this story is if there are 5 to 5,000 of these UAPs recovered over the course of the past decades, why were they coming here? What was their purpose in coming here?
2: I think it's largely friendly. I think it's in the same way that we send probes like Voyager out to look at the universe. I think they're keeping an eye on these primitive apes that in 1945 attracted their attention because we started using nuclear weapons that I suspect disrupt interdimensionally in ways that we don't yet understand. The overwhelming focus of interest by these beings, these entities, whatever they are, they might just be mechanical probes, we don't know. Their interest is nuclear. My good friend Robert Hastings has written an excellent book called UFOs and Nukes, where he explores the fact that every single nuclear weapon and nuclear power facility in the United States at one time or another has had more than one visit from whatever these beings are. They're monitoring our use of nuclear power and nuclear weapons, and I don't think they like the fact that we're using it and they don't want us to. I don't see any indication of hostility. I think they're looking at us like we might look at birds in a forest. They're taking intelligent observation, surveillance, and reconnaissance.
1: Ross Coulthard, News Nation, back from vacation, an honor to have you, sir. How do we find you online? How do we find you on News Nation?
2: Best way to find me, Walter, is to put Reality Check Ross Coulthard into YouTube and you'll find me there. Or you can download the News Nation app and we can point you in my direction from there. Thank you very much, Walter.
1: And the greatest gift that you and I can receive is a request for help.
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3: ABC News, I'm Dave Packer. A handful of primaries across America Tuesday in Florida. Congressman Byron Donalds won the Republican nomination for Florida governor.
4: Because of your sweat, because of your hard work, we have won a massive victory.
3: Donalds, who would be the first black governor of Florida, projected to face former Congressman David Jolly, who picked up the Democratic nod. In Wyoming, the AP projects Eric Barlow wins the Republican nomination for governor, and Harriet Hageman wins the Republican nomination for U.S. Senate and will face Democrat James Byrd. Alaska also holding primaries Tuesday. President Trump on Tuesday night announcing that 50% tariffs on Canada that were supposed to go into effect at midnight will be delayed, giving teams time to hammer out a deal. New data from the CDC shows exemptions from routine vaccines among kindergartners increased to a record 4.2% last year. That's up from 3.6% the previous school year. This is ABC News. Toledo's mayor confirms two people were killed in a series of explosions at an industrial facility. Neighbor Demetrius Langston says he felt the shockwaves a mile and a half away.
5: It rumbled down my block. It actually rumbled down my block, and it sounded like a bunch of army robot soldiers.
3: The cause is under investigation. Opening statement started Tuesday in the latest Meta trial. 29 state attorneys general filed suit against the social media giant over child safety and privacy concerns. ABC's Mike Dubusky.
6: Mark Zuckerberg could take the stand in this trial, as could Adam Mosseri, who is, of course, the CEO of Instagram. We are expecting to hear testimony from psychologists and medical experts about the actual conditions of young people on these platforms. It's important to note that lawyers for the prosecution here have said that they're not actually going to put children on the stand.
3: Meta says the trial will show the work it's done to make its platforms safer. Dave Packer, ABC News.
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10: Not long after the cutting comes the crying.
11: The irritant can really be really strong and just make us cry pretty quickly.
10: Executive Chef Jen Welper says that irritant is actually part of the onion's built-in protection against predators. Chopping breaks up cells inside the onion and sets off a chain reaction that releases volatile chemicals. When those chemicals hit our eyes,
11: it activates our tear glands, and then we cry.
10: Welper has heard about plenty of tricks to thwart the tears. Hold a piece of bread in your mouth, wear goggles.
11: Rinse the onion under cold running water. Another one is to light a match and blow it out.
10: Welper says it all sounds like more work than it's worth.
11: Just cut the onion and get it over with.
10: She says you can reduce the amount of irritant that gets to your eyes by keeping your onion together as much as possible when you cut it.
11: Hold just the piece that I cut, pull my knife out.
10: And if you end up shedding a few tears?
11: And sometimes it's really therapeutic to have a good cry, so just let it out.
10: For the Mayo Clinic News Network, I'm Jeff Olson.
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19: Wednesday, August 19th, 2026. I'm Dave Anthony. Luigi Mangione admitted he's a killer in federal court. But in state court, he's trying to get the murder case dismissed to avoid a trial that could have been a spectacle.
20: Frankly, it could have gotten him more supporters, right? We live in a world where we can't predict what these crazy people are going to do. But for whatever reason, he made the decision to say, I'm going to roll the dice and I'm going to put the state's back against the wall.
21: I'm Bill Malusian. Deja vu. Immigration ranks high amongst voter concerns as calls on the left to abolish ICE are growing louder.
22: I don't know what Peggy Flanagan means when she says she wants to rip up or blow up ICE. They asked if she wants to abolish it. She just says, I think we need immigration, but I want to blow up ICE.
23: And I'm Ted Jenkins. I've got the final word on the Fox News Rundown.
19: Luigi Mangione is no longer an accused killer. He's an admitted assassin.
24: Now he stands convicted in federal court and faces life in prison.
19: U.S. Attorney for the Southern District of New York, Jamie McDonald. After Mangione in federal court on Friday pleaded guilty, telling the judge that on the morning of December 4, 2024, he shot Brian Thompson in Manhattan and he died, admitting that he plotted and carried out the attack, targeting the United Healthcare CEO. Mangione was arrested days later in Pennsylvania with a gun he used and a manifesto full of anti-healthcare writings.
24: No grievance, political belief, or ideological cause can ever justify murder.
19: Though Mangione's plea was to federal stalking charges, not murder. He is charged with that in state court in New York City, but that trial may not happen.
25: New York law does not permit a person to be prosecuted and punished twice for the exact same crime under a statute that governs successive prosecutions. It's also known as the double jeopardy law.
19: Mangione's lawyer, Karen Friedman Agnifilo, has filed a motion to get the state murder case dismissed. And on Monday, the judge delayed the trial, which was set to start September 8th. Now it's put off indefinitely, setting up a hearing December 10th, 8 days before Mangione's federal sentencing.
20: We all would have thought he wanted his day in court, whether it was for the notoriety or otherwise, but that is definitely something we thought we would see happen. But what he did was a very unique legal move.
19: Donna Rotuno is a criminal defense attorney and Fox News contributor with her own Crime and Justice podcast.
20: So he ran to federal court, he took a plea, and now I have to tell you, he has a very good chance of having that state case dismissed.
19: Okay, so this going to federal court was a big surprise. There was a hearing last week in state court, and then suddenly we find out he's going to federal court, and then the next day we find out he admits to the crime and he's guilty. Why did this not happen sooner? Why go through what we've gone through for over a year of pretrial hearings and motions and attempts? Why not do this then and a year ago go through this?
20: And that's a fair question. I think probably the fact that he has a $1.2 million defense fund that was raised through the GoFundMe probably helped make the decision of how much litigation is actually going to happen. But I do truly believe that Luigi Mangione was going to want to have his day in court. I think he truly believed that he could find a juror or two who may sympathize with him, maybe more frankly, in New York, and go to trial and maybe have a chance of winning. I think that's how he felt on the state side. However, I think the federal case was stacking up a little bit differently because remember, the judge in the federal case several months back threw out the most serious crime in federal court against Luigi Mangione. And that charge was one that he would have been eligible for the death penalty. And the judge said her decision in throwing that charge out was very pained. And it was really very technical because she was right in her decision. And she applied the law and she said, in looking at the law, the extra predicate offense that they call it, the enhancing felony, did not qualify as a violent crime under the federal statutes. And she was right. And so she threw that charge out. And so I think Luigi realized he was faced with something that may be more difficult for him to overcome, and then figured, well, if I run to federal court, now I kind of, you know, shove it in the state's face and say, look, here we are. Now you can't prosecute me. Now, of course, that all has to be litigated and a judge has to make that decision. So is he rolling the dice a little bit? Is he gambling? I think maybe slightly. But in the end, I do think that their motions are legally sound. And I do think that given what we saw recently with the Paul Manafort case, where the state said we cannot prosecute based on the federal conviction, they couldn't go forward. So I think we're going to see that here too. So, but in the end, though, as I keep saying, I'm not really sure what you win, because he's looking at life in prison without the possibility of parole in the federal case. And I'm not seeing that the judge is going to give him much less than that.
19: Yeah, I mean, there is the chance, right? He's a first-time offender. If you, as a criminal defense attorney, what do you argue to try to sway the judge that maybe he should be able to at least get out at some point?
20: Well, sure. And there are a lot of arguments, because under the federal sentencing guidelines, there are a set of guidelines that judges look at. And given the fact that he does not have any background, obviously helps him. He's college educated. He came from a good family. The judge will look at all those factors under the sentencing laws. But that being said, I also think the horrific nature of this, the fact that this happened on the streets of Manhattan in the middle of the day, the fact that this man was shot in the back of the head, the fact that Luigi Mangione thought he was entitled to act this way merely because he did not like his health care coverage. I think all of these things, the fact that the judge will have to say, I have to make my ruling a deterrent to others who may think this is a good idea. So even if she doesn't give him life, I don't see her giving him any number that gets him out of there before he's a very old man.
19: Okay. What does Alvin Bragg, the prosecutor in New York, have to argue to win? It seems an uphill battle for the case to continue on the murder charge in New York, but what could he argue that has the judge say, okay, we'll try this trial. Let's go ahead and try him.
20: So Alvin Bragg's office is going to argue that the charges themselves are different, that the charge in the federal case has to do with stalking, and even though it led to the murder, the charge in state court is a second-degree murder, and they will argue that the charges themselves are different, and therefore they should be able to proceed. And it's very possible that the judge could say he agrees with that, but the problem with that, given the state of the law, is I think that that may be another case that is overturned, and I'm not so sure Alvin Bragg's office wants that on their heads either.
19: You had said you thought that Luigi wanted his day in court.
20: Yes.
19: It would have been a spectacle if this trial doesn't happen. But if it did and does, he has all of these people. He's like a little celebrity. He's gotten raised $1 million+ in his legal defense fund. Some people think he's a hero for what he did, because they also don't like health insurance companies. And politically, they side with him. Why wouldn't he want that?
20: I think that given the fact that he was justified, that may have changed. Frankly, it could have gotten him more supporters, right? We live in a world where we can't predict what these crazy people are going to do. But for whatever reason, he made the decision to say, I'm going to roll the dice and I'm going to put the state's back against the wall. But again, like I said before, to what end? I'm not really so sure in the end he gains much more than he was already going to lose.
19: In your career, have you ever seen an assassin be celebrated like this?
20: No, I mean, of course you see it under world of gang activity, right? We're watching
19: right.
20: it a little
19: bit. Mob movies, right? The mafia is glorified, right?
20: Yeah. Well, but it happens in real life too. Like it's celebrated in certain areas of the crime world, but not like this. Not like this in a way where people come out of the woodwork to support somebody. And I've continued to say this. Let's think about it for a minute. It would be one thing if he had these supporters that came out and said, we are standing outside of this courthouse supporting you because we don't think he did it, right? Like, we think you're an innocent guy. That's not what's happening here.
19: Right.
20: They're supporting him saying, we know you did it. we're okay that you did it, and we're here to cheer you on and justify your action. So that's the really concerning part here. But he definitely has his supporters. I mean, they came out of court on the federal side the other day, and the family of Brian Thompson is walking out of the courthouse, and you hear people yelling at them, "We love Luigi." I mean, it's unbelievable.
1: I mean, that's got to be devastating for his wife and children, right?
20: Absolutely. I mean, and it was the first from none was in federal court the other day. They put a statement out. That was the first time. I mean, and I've been hoping, actually, that at some point they would speak up. Now, granted, I'm sure they're fearful given what happened to Brian Thompson himself. But we've heard so much about Luigi Mangione, and we've watched these people support him, and it's so nauseating. And I have said many times, I wish the family would speak out more to remind people what the true consequences and the collateral damage of his actions were.
1: Are you worried? I mean, some of his supporters seem young, that there's a generation growing up that is condoning violence if they agree with a cause?
20: 1,000% I'm worried about it. We see more of it every day. And I think what's happening is, and you know, not to turn this into a philosophical religious discussion, but I think the further people move away from a belief in something bigger than themselves, this is what happens. We live in this very self-centered society where no one cares about anyone but themselves. They only care about what they think is the right thing to do, and they don't care about anybody else or what's truly right and wrong in society. So think about it. I mean, we're watching Congress people in New York State say stealing should be okay. I mean, this is like, it's crazy. You can't live in a civilized society and say, well, you know, if you can't afford it, you should be able to go to Walgreens and steal. It's just insanity. But we're watching it happen more and more. And there is this definite shift to supporting the bad guy versus what's right and wrong. And yeah, it's very scary. And I think part of it is the schools to blame. Part of it is parents to blame. Part of it is everybody's face in a cell phone. So I think there's a lot of things that we can talk about, and there definitely needs to be a lot of changes. I sat on the outnumbered sofa the other day. I would love to see some famous person go out on TikTok and make a video about how awful this is, right? That's what needs to go viral. We need to remind people that we still have to follow the rules of society and or the commandments if you are a religious person. But this is like crazy to me.
1: So maybe in some ways, it's good if there is no Luigi State murder trial.
20: For sure. No, I do. I think it's better that we don't have to watch this parade of people coming out to justify his behavior and then be able to put it on TikTok every day. So, no, I do. I think that there is a huge value in people not having to watch that parade. You know, now, of course, you want to see somebody prosecuted where prosecution is viable. If the law is the law, I've said it all the time, you have to apply the law. And the minute we start sort of messing around with applying laws properly, we're really in trouble. So it's the law says it should be dismissed. It should be dismissed.
1: You're going to talk about this. I know you have your own podcast, Crime and Justice with Donna Rotunno. That's also out today. Luigi, and what else?
20: So we have two podcasts every week. One comes out Wednesday. One comes out Thursday. This week, I'm talking to Tom Kenneth, the lawyer for Daniel Penny, who was the guy on the subway. Jordan Neely was killed in that brawl fight on the subway where Daniel Penny got involved and was trying to help everybody stay safe. And he was acquitted in criminal court, and now he's being sued by the Neely family. So I'm talking to his attorney. His attorney and I will also talk about Luigi Mangione, like you and I did today. And then I have a judge from Massachusetts coming on so we could talk about Lindsay Clancy, which of course is taking the role by storm right now. I'm actually watching the trial in the background.
1: Yeah, and that one's a devastating case, and obviously another podcast topic for another day. So that is Crime and Justice with Donna Rotunno. You can check that podcast out. Donna, Fox News contributor, criminal defense attorney, it is great to have you on. Thank you so much.
20: Thrilled to do it. Thank you for having me.

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0: our home. Last year, 92 million pounds of litter were collected from illegal dumping in our city. This does not include the litter thrown on the sides of the highways we use to commute, the parks where our children play, the river we swim in, or the community where we live. In 2018, over $10 million of taxpayer money was spent cleaning up our city. You can make a big difference in the amount of trash we see in our city by not littering, reducing your household waste, and practicing recycling in your home.
1: To take care of our home.
2: Whether you're working in an office or from home, Danny Johnson, a wellness physical therapist, suggests taking breaks every 30 to 45 minutes throughout your day to do some simple stretches.
3: Our bodies can get stiff. You know, we're always kind of in this hunched over position when we're at our desks and working. So we really want to open up our chest. 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So just bringing the shoulders back and down. 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
2: 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For the Mayo Clinic News Network, I'm Dee Dee Steepen.
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0: look at what's happening from the Fox News Rundown.
1: It's Wednesday, August 19th. The United States and Canada have reached a last-minute deal to delay 50% tariffs on Canadian imports for 3 days. Meta platforms Tuesday, rejecting an accusation from a group of 29 U.S. states that it intentionally sought to addict children to its Facebook and Instagram platforms. Socialism in the Sunshine State hitting a wall. Representatives Jared Moskowitz and Debbie Wasserman Schultz fending off challenges from Democratic Socialists in Florida Tuesday. And Representative Byron Donalds winning a crowded GOP primary for governor. He'll face Democrat David Jolly in November. I'm Sue Guzman on the Fox News Rundown.

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1: I'm Janice Kirkell. Three Republican candidates failed to score victories in their primaries last night, despite endorsements from President Trump. In the Wyoming governor's race, State Superintendent Megan Degenfelder lost the GOP primary to State Senator Eric Barlow. Gubernatorial races have failed to respond to his endorsements. Trump's preferred candidates also lost in Iowa, Georgia, and Minnesota. And he issued a last-minute dual endorsement in South Carolina after the candidate he initially backed was headed for defeat. Two Trump-backed candidates in Florida lost House primaries. Former TV journalist Ryan Elijah defeated Representative Corey Mills, who faces House Ethics Committee and Justice Department investigations in the 7th District. Trump had endorsed Mills early in the cycle, but did not reiterate that support in the lead-up to last night's contest. And in Florida's 19th District, local conservative talk radio station owner Jim Schwartzel won the Republican nomination over Trump-backed Catalina Lauf, who had previously run for Congress in Illinois. President Trump has put additional tariffs against Canadian imports on hold.
2: The president, in a Truth Social post, announced, "We have a deal about an hour before the deadline. New 50% tariffs were about to go into effect. Now a three-day pause has been put in place as the U.S. and Canada have been going back and forth, levying tariffs on each other and trying to come to a broader deal." President Trump also left open the possibility that Washington and Ottawa could agree to restart the XL Keystone pipeline, which was shut down under President Biden. James Flippin for the Worldwide News Network.
1: A transgender woman gets federal prison time for threatening to kill a member of President Trump's cabinet.
3: Riley English of Massachusetts told police she brought homemade firebombs to the U.S. Capitol to kill Treasury Secretary Scott Bessent. The 26-year-old English said she was in the grips of a mental health crisis and abusing drugs when she drove to D.C. in January of 2025 and told Capitol Police she wanted to kill Bessent on the day of his Senate confirmation. A federal judge sentenced English to 6 years and 1 month of imprisonment, followed by 3 years of supervised release. Bill Rakoff, Worldwide News Network.
1: A federal judge is clearing the way for the Trump administration to strip deportation protections for more than 5,000 Ethiopians living in the U.S. They've been protected under a program called Temporary Protected Status that allows people from countries facing war or other dangerous conditions to legally live and work here without fear of deportation. The Biden administration granted Ethiopians that protection in 2022. This is the Worldwide News Network.
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1: I'm Maria Bartiromo, and this is the Fox Business Report.
2: Stocks fell on Tuesday as fading U.S.-Iran peace hopes boosted oil prices and bond yields. Artificial intelligence stocks linked to the AI build-out effort fell, while shares of memory chip makers, which surged on Monday, plunged. The Dow down 116 points, the Nasdaq lower by 355, S&P 500 down 53. This week, retailers are reporting earnings, with Lowe's, Target, TJX delivering financial results today. Ken Leon, director of research at CFRA, says,
3: you know, whether the K-shaped economy and the middle or bottom are suffering too much, probably that's not the case. U.S. economy actually looks good. Markets like that. If we get some earnings beats, then I think you're going to see the market move higher.
2: This afternoon, the minutes from the Fed's late July meeting will be released. That's your Fox Business Report. I'm Hillary Barsky, invested in you.

0: This is the Fox News Rundown.
1: While there's a lot of focus on affordability, immigration remains a major concern in these midterm elections, driving a sharp divide on Capitol Hill and on the campaign trail. Progressives are calling to abolish or overhaul ICE, betting that renewed focus on detainee deaths and officer shootings will turn swing voters against Republicans. That progressive voice is growing louder in key battlegrounds, including Minnesota.
2: Now let's talk about Donald Trump's out-of-control ICE force. We need to rip ICE apart and stop them from terrorizing our communities.
1: That was Minnesota Lieutenant Governor Peggy Flanagan celebrating her primary victory. She's now running to keep Senator Tina Smith's seat in Democratic hands. Immigration enforcement hits close to home for Minnesota voters after two fatal ICE-involved shootings in Minneapolis. But Democrats are also on the defensive in the North Star state following a massive statewide fraud crackdown. The latest Fox News power rankings still lean Democratic. Minnesota hasn't elected a Republican statewide in over two decades. So, can a dual focus on fraud and border security potentially flip this key seat red?
3: I don't like the way that the Operation Metro Surge was rolled out initially here in Minnesota, and we had two very tragic, unnecessary deaths.
1: Michelle Tafoya is the Republican Senate candidate in Minnesota.
3: I spent a lot of time talking with police leadership here all over the Twin Cities and around the Twin Cities about what they were allowed to do, what they weren't allowed to do. And everyone found this regrettable. I will say when Tom Homan came in to Minnesota and took over, unanimously, police officers and leadership were very, very happy to work with him, found him to be very professional. I don't know what Peggy Flanagan means when she says she wants to rip up or blow up ICE. They asked if she wants to abolish it. She just says, I think we need immigration, but I want to blow up ICE. I think she wants to blow up law enforcement writ large, and I do not. We've seen Minnesota going in the wrong direction at 100 miles per hour here under single-party rule led by Tim Walz and Peggy Flanagan. Flanagan has been here for 20 years collecting a government paycheck, and yet she's anti-law enforcement. That's not good for anyone. It's not good for the Minnesota residents. It's just a counterproductive approach to this whole issue. So I think we contrast very, very starkly there, and I think the case couldn't be clearer. I'm common sense. She's a little crazy.
1: Minnesota has been in all of the headlines recently for all the wrong reasons, right? We're talking potentially billions of dollars worth of fraud. And you've accused Flanagan of kind of trying to put distance between herself and Governor Tim Walz, not really wanting to acknowledge all of the fraud that was happening, saying it was mostly under his watch. Just kind of give us your thoughts on the fact that you feel she's not really acknowledging what was allowed to happen in Minnesota during her 8 years in office.
3: She will not touch

0: the vast majority of Minnesotans are exhausted by what they've been seeing. They're tired of seeing that their money was wasted slash stolen, and they're really angry that no one's been held accountable. I mean, we see a few people go to prison, but what about the people in government? What about the people who had whistleblowers come to them and say, do you know what's happening? And those whistleblowers were demoted, ignored, shunned. You know, this is unconscionable what's happened here in Minnesota. And I think a large swath of people know that.
1: Well, and Flanagan is part of this really far left wing of the Democratic Party right now, the socialist wing, the ultra progressive wing. She is for Medicare for all. She wants to end all military funding to Israel. And she's sporting some of her endorsements coming from Senator Bernie Sanders and Ilhan Omar. Do you think those endorsements are going to work for her? How are those endorsements going to play in Minnesota?
0: Look, we're going to have our endorsements, too, and I've already gotten one from Tim Scott, and I've got some police foundations and federations and organizations here in Minnesota endorsing me as well. So we're going to ask people what they really want. Do they think the Bernie Sanders, Ilhan Omar wing of the Democrat Party represents them? Or do they think that more of a law-abiding, budget, keeping a budget, not fraudulent wing of the Republicans is going to help? Look, I'm a very common sense Republican. I'm a pro-choice Republican. I think that makes me a little different than a lot of the candidates we've put up in the past. So there are going to be a lot of people who come our way. And I really hope Minnesota is as tired of this single party rule that has brought us to this place of embarrassment and are ready for change. We believe they are.
1: Your opponent, Flanagan, has tried to label you as somewhat of a rubber stamp or a yes, sir, for President Trump. But you've broken with him before. You said he shouldn't run in 2024. He hasn't endorsed you yet. You'd obviously want to have a good relationship with him. But there is that tightrope you have to walk between acknowledging some of the president's policies and acknowledging the political environment you're running in. So how do you navigate that tightrope?
0: There's one endorsement that I care most about, and that is the endorsement of Minnesota voters. I am going to represent our state and the people in this state. So, like I said, I don't agree with my party 100% of the time, but when Trump does something well, I'm going to acknowledge it. When I disagree with him, I'm going to say so. I would like to think that an independent thinker with a spine would be welcome by Minnesotans to represent them in Washington. So that's who I'm going to represent, and that's the attitude that I'm taking. I'm not answering party bosses, special interest lobbyists. I am answering to Minnesotans only.
1: So I think a lot of listeners will obviously recognize you from your years and being in television and working in sports broadcasting. So just on a personal note, what made you want to leave broadcasting behind and get into politics?
0: Listen, when you are fortunate enough to have the career that I did, there are some things that come along with that, some restrictions about talking politics. And I accepted that. And that's what I signed up for. But it got to the point, Bill, where I first on 9/11 and then much later, as I saw things continuing to go in the wrong direction here in Minnesota, I wanted to be able to be a voice in the conversation. I feel very strongly. I love my country. I'm not going to apologize for that. My dad is the son of immigrants, and he raised me to love this country and to understand that by being born here, I had already won the lottery in a way. And so that really just became this feeling inside that I couldn't stay out of this conversation. I wanted to take part in it. And then it just grew and grew. My last game was the Super Bowl in 2022 when the Rams won at home against the Bengals. And when I left that field, I knew now I had opportunities. And with a lot of deep consultation with my family, my kids, we decided this was the time. Look, this means a lot to me. I am not a career politician, and I am not doing this to be a career politician. I had a great career. That's done with now. I'm not desperate to be a politician, but I am desperate to help fix Minnesota and to keep this country on track and out of the hands of this leftist movement that we're seeing here in the United States.
1: And what would your response be to any critics out there who say, you know, a life in TV doesn't translate to politics? You don't have the experience to be a senator.
0: I would just say put my experience against that of Peggy Flanagan every day of the week. Look at her experience. And look where that's gotten us. It's got us into big trouble here in Minnesota to be embarrassed not only about the fraud, but increasing crime rates while our educational scores go down. Test scores have plummeted here in Minnesota. Public education used to be one of the crown jewels of this state. And look where we are. Our GDP per capita has gone down for the first time in Minnesota.

0: Minnesota history, we used to be above the national average. We're not there anymore. Businesses are leaving because of the politics and the restrictions and the taxes in Minnesota. So I would say, look at Peggy Flanagan's experience and where it got hers. And I will put my real world experience, my education, my master's in business up there against her every day of the week.
1: When you're traveling around the state of Minnesota and you're going to little towns, little cities, some of the rural areas, when you're talking to these potential voters and you're trying to swing them into your camp, what would you say are the top maybe two or three issues that they're telling you they care about the most this fall?
0: Number one is fraud. Fraud, fraud, fraud. I hear it everywhere I go, Bill. Big cities, small towns. They're angry Minnesotans, and they deserve to be. Because not only was their money, our money, stolen, that means it went to criminals, number one. It bypassed the people that needed it. So we've hollowed out these programs that were really important to the neediest of Minnesotans. And third, and maybe what gets people most juiced up about this issue, is that no one has been held accountable. As I've said, we've seen some of the criminals go to prison. But who in government has paid the price? And my suggestion to them would be, let's send them all packing. Let's finish this once and for all. Let's uproot this government, this single party rule that brought us to this moment, and say enough, and send some faces in, some voices in, some independent, spine worthy people who want to go stand up for Minnesota.
1: What's your message to the independent voters in Minnesota and maybe some of the more centrist Democrats who have always voted Democrat, but they really don't like the direction the party's going right now, and they don't like that Peggy Flanagan is going to be their nominee, somebody who's very, very far left? What's your message to those voters in the center and maybe more moderate Democrats? What's your pitch to them to get them to vote for you?
0: Join our team, because the only people I care about representing are all of you, every Minnesotan, wherever they are on the political spectrum. I know that they're tired. I know that they've seen this situation over the last 20 years and where it's brought us. They want strength. They want independence. They want leaders who will be honest with them, who will be transparent. That's what I'm going to be. I'm going to answer to them. I'm not answering to party leadership, special interests, lobbyists, or even a president. This president is going to be in office two more years, and I'll have four more after that. So I'm willing to work with anyone and everyone who wants to make Minnesota better, who wants to make the United States better. And I would say, if we want to prevent this leftward lurch, this very anti-Western, anti-American movement from continuing in this country, we have got to look elsewhere. Come give us a chance. We're here for you, and I will talk to anybody. So please find a way. Go to MichelleTafoya.com. We'll talk.
1: All right. Got to leave it there. Michelle Tafoya, Republican candidate for Senate in the great state of Minnesota, trying to make history and win statewide for Republicans there for the first time since 2006. Thank you so much for your time today.
0: Great to see you.

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8: NBC News Radio, I'm Scott Carr. Severe weather threats are starting to fire up for millions in the American Midwest. Forecasters say the storms will be capable of producing large hail and isolated tornadoes as far south as northeast Kansas and northern Missouri. Tornado warnings are in effect for parts of Wisconsin. Primary elections were held today in Florida, Wyoming, and Alaska, while California holds a special U.S. House election. In Florida, there's a crowded field of candidates hoping to replace term-limited Governor Ron DeSantis. NBC News projects Byron Donalds, who had the backing of President Trump, will win the Republican primary and face former Congressman David Jolly in the midterms. Democratic Socialist Angie Nixon's projected to win the Democratic Senate nomination in Florida, defeating Alex Vindman. And Ryan Elijah's projected to win Florida's 7th Congressional District Republican primary, defeating embattled incumbent Congressman Corey Mills, who is backed by President Trump. Scott Carr, NBC News Radio.
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0: News. I'm Sue Gossman. The U.S. and Canada have reached a last-minute deal to delay 50% U.S. tariffs on Canadian imports. President Trump making the announcement. They've been put on hold for 3 days to try to finalize a plan. Republican Congressman Byron Donalds, the winner of Florida's gubernatorial primary. Donalds thanking his supporters in Orlando.
1: Tonight, because of your sweat, because of your hard work, we have won a massive victory.
0: Former Congressman David Jolly, who used to be a Republican, won the Democratic nomination. The two candidates will face off in November to replace outgoing Florida Governor Ron DeSantis. And a mixed bag for Democratic Socialists in the Sunshine State. Angie Dixon winning the Democratic Senate primary, but Representatives Debbie Wasserman Schultz and Jared Moskowitz fended off challenges. America's listening to Fox News.

0: is the Fox News Rundown. Now a look at sports.
1: Padres outfielder Fernando Tatis Jr. hit two home runs and robbed a grand slam against the Mets on Tuesday, leading San Diego to a 5-2 victory. Elsewhere, the Phillies won their fifth straight game. They beat the Marlins 6-4. The Guardians with an 8-1 victory against the Giants. Joe Adell had six RBI for Cleveland. The Yankees beat the Orioles 3-1. Trent Grisham drove in all three runs for New York. And the Brewers blew out the Mariners 22-0. Three players hit three-run home runs. It ties a modern-era record for the largest shutout victory. That's your sports on the Fox News Rundown. Tony Genualdo, Fox News.
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3: You all, Andrea Carter, are the ones that told us we have to respect the OGs. This league was built on black women. Okay, but why is that? How's that related to basketball as Caitlin Clark comes into the league and plays in a style that's totally different than you or anybody else has ever played at, and it makes us go to games, it makes us watch games. Hell, I don't know about you, Andrea Carter, but 17,000 people or 18,000-19,000 people fill up Gainbridge every night to watch Caitlin Clark. And still, when she goes on the road, they got to go to bigger arenas. Andrea, so somebody's watching, but it's you all, Andrea Carter. It's you and Chinny and all those other women up there, which, by the way, lacks total diversity. There isn't a white dude to be seen or a white woman to be seen anywhere, that have spewed the hatred, that have spewed the narrative of jealousy, envy, ego, and pettiness. You have done that, not us. For Outkicks, don't at me. I'm Dan Dockich, and this is Fox News Rundown.
4: 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Rinsing vegetables to rid them of loose grit or lingering dirt helps reduce germs. But when it comes to meat and poultry, that's another story.
5: Some people may think they're supposed to wash their meats or their chicken before cooking them. I recommend not washing them because that puts you at risk for spreading the bacteria around your kitchen and around yourself.
4: Cooking raw chicken straight from the package is safe, says the Food and Drug Administration, because modern food safety systems have been greatly improved. Bringing meats to their proper temperatures will destroy any foodborne illness-causing bacteria. Chicken and all poultry products are safe to eat at 165 degrees Fahrenheit. Beef, pork, and lamb should be cooked to 145 degrees Fahrenheit. And ground meats are safe to eat at 160 degrees Fahrenheit. For the Mayo Clinic News Network, I'm Dee Dee Steepen.
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7: Every election season, politicians suddenly become economists. They start talking about GDP, inflation rates, job creation, trade deficits, and economic growth. They point to charts showing why the economy is doing better or worse, depending upon which party is holding the microphone. But there's one problem. Most Americans don't live their lives on a government spreadsheet, jobs reports, GDP data, or CPI index information. They live at the grocery store. They live at the gas pump. They live when the mortgage payment comes out of their checking account. They live when their credit card bill arrives. And they live when their kid asks, "Can we afford that?" In Bill Clinton's successful 1992 presidential campaign, strategist James Carville famously posted the message, "The economy, stupid," as a reminder to keep the campaign focused on what mattered to voters. More than three decades later, I think that famous line needs an update. It's not the economy, stupid. It's your personal economy that matters. And we will see this front and center as the runaway number one issue in the midterms. Because when Americans walk into the voting booth, they aren't carrying a copy of the latest GDP report. They're carrying around 365 days of financial experiences. Can I afford groceries? Can I afford my house? Can my kid afford a house? Is my paycheck keeping up with my bills? Can I afford health insurance? Can I fill up my SUV without wondering whether I should have bought a bicycle? Those questions may ultimately matter more politically than any economic statistic Washington can produce. Politicians can debate why gas prices rise, including war, oil markets, geopolitics, refinery capacity, regulation, taxes, or supply disruptions altogether. The person standing at pump number seven doesn't care one iota about the political PowerPoint. They see the numbers spinning at the tank, $40, $60, $80. That number is the economy to them. What do my eyes tell me? This is why politicians heading into election season should be very careful about telling Americans how good or how bad the economy is right now. Republicans can point fingers at Democrats. Democrats can point fingers at Republicans. Both sides will cherry pick statistics that make their economic record look better. But voters will perform a much simpler calculation. Am I financially better off right now than I was 2 years ago? James Carville was onto something in 1992, but in 2026, I'd change the message. It's not the economy, stupid. It's your personal economy that matters most. And Washington would be wise to remember one simple rule. You don't get to tell Americans how their wallet feels. This is Ted Jenkin, host of the Red, White, and Green Show.
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0: My name is Whitney Allen, and I'm a widow. 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
6: ABC News, I'm Sherry Preston. Another primary election day in the state of Florida. Trump-backed Congressman Byron Donalds has won the GOP race for governor. He will be vying for the job Ron DeSantis currently holds.
7: My administration will be guided by three pillars: making Florida accountable, achievable, and most of all, affordable.
6: He will face former Congressman David Jolly in November. Also winning in the Florida race for Senate, State Representative Angie Nixon, a Democratic Socialist. She won her party's nomination for the seat once held by Secretary of State Marco Rubio. On trial in California, Facebook and Instagram parent company Meta, State Attorney General Rob Bonta.
8: This is about our children, the next generation, our kids. They deserve to be safe.
6: He and other attorneys general sued, saying that Meta knew its products were addictive and fueling anxiety and depression among young people, but say the company went ahead with their development anyway. This is ABC News. Opening statements have now begun in the latest trial involving social media platform Meta, which faces new allegations from several state attorneys general on its impact to kids and teens. ABC's Mike Dubusky explains.
9: We're talking about the very design of Facebook and Instagram, features like infinite scrolling. There's also push notifications that light up your phone. Some studies have shown they have a dopamine response in the brain as well. The cumulative effect of this, according to these lawsuits, has been that the consumer is worse off. And what's more, these cases allege that Meta knew these features were harmful and went ahead with them anyway.
6: An Australian woman has been convicted of poisoning four of her estranged relatives with death cap mushrooms. Now she's appealing the decision in court this week. Her defense team is arguing a sequestration error resulted in jury members being placed in the same hotel as police witnesses and members of the prosecution team that unfairly impacted her case. Sherry Preston, ABC News.
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13: Traffic volumes are building. We do have some areas of wet pavement, but things are starting to dry up for the morning drive. As you travel through the construction, 94 westbound Metro Parkway to Little Mac, the right lane is blocked. And already this morning, we've got some slower speeds as you make your way through there. Traffic is already a little heavy in pockets. In the news, a group of far right-wing protesters led by January 6th rioter and provocateur Jake Lang demonstrated in Dearborn at the city council meeting last night. The city moved the meeting from City Hall to the Henry Ford Centennial Library and increased security. Sexual abuse survivors from Vista Maria say the state's laws on sexual assault have to be changed. They say they all suffered mental, physical, and sexual abuse when they were at Vista Maria and are urging lawmakers to change the statute of limitations. Your local forecast today is for a mix of clouds and sun and a high of 81. I'm Heather Pasco for 910 AM News Talk Superstation.
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4: Well, you know, if something is a weird, weird twist or possibility, bet on it. So in Alaska, we had that big race for the United States Senate. And of course, the problem was there is the potential to have two Dan Sullivans, which is a dream come true for Dan Sullivan's mother, who always wanted identical twins. We talked about this and we'll talk about it again today. John Decker, our White House correspondent, is in Alaska. Mary Peltola and the mayor, popular mayor, and Dan Sullivan, Republican, are headed to the top four runoff. Remember, this is a, there's no Democrats and Republicans. Everybody's lumped in together. The top four move on and a rank, style election will take place. But the confusion was, and Peltola is denying that she had any involvement in this. There are two Dan Sullivans, and how that could affect the Dan Sullivan that has

0: comma, incumbent, near his name. It is possible that the second Dan Sullivan will be in the top four. This of course brings to mind the potential strategy all along, to create just enough confusion to, take a leading candidate and make sure they lose, like Mom Donnie pulled off with Governor Cuomo in New York City. So we'll keep an eye on that, but no big, crazy surprises. The two leading candidates in Alaska's U.S. Senate primary, with so much on the line for control of the entire Senate, are headed to the November election. Meanwhile, Democratic Socialist Angie Nixon is projected to win the Democratic Senate nomination in Florida. And again, if trends are trends and, you see these socialists doing pretty good in primaries, the question is, none of them are looking very good in general elections. So did they just hand, with this socialist victory, another easy victory for Republicans? And NBC has projected Byron Donalds will win the Republican primary in Florida for governor. No huge surprise there. We do have the death of ZZ Top drummer Frank Beard, who was not an original member, I might add, though had been with them since 1969 and been ill for quite some time.
1: And didn't have a beard.
0: Even though his name was Beard.
1: Absolutely.
0: The one guy named Beard didn't have the beard.
1: That's crazy, right?
0: That's what I said. Anything crazy today, bet on it. Book it. I think I got a better gut than John on that.
2: Bang.
0: How come none of us do the big John right? We do everybody else. Woody.
2: I think he has a better gut than you.
0: You got to really hang the gut. Those are some of the headlines waking up this morning on this Wednesday, August the 19th, year of our Lord, 2026. We got a lot of smart people that are going to go through and analyze this. John Decker will join us from Alaska, where it's the middle of the night. We're on in Fairbanks and Anchorage.
1: Yes, sir. That's correct.
0: Very well. We cover Alaska well here at your morning show.
1: Right.
0: Decker's there. We're going to get the very latest on these elections. And David Zanotti will also join us to go through the analysis of the primary Tuesday results from yesterday. And we also want to tackle the big question, which is, establishment Democrats don't seem to be rising up to root out, fight, and throw these socialists out of their party. Why aren't they more aggressive about it? Maybe because they don't disagree that much with them. You know, you'll see a lot of them just basically say, well, I wouldn't go so far as no police. AOC is, of course, you know, probably the most understudied thing or talked about thing. When she came out and made fun of woke 1.0, that's huge. These people were canceling culture, shaming culture, controlling culture with all this. And now they're just like, oh, well, it was just crazy woke one. But now, and now you're out with crazy woke two that you'll admit in a decade. But I mean, you know, you'll see some of them broad stroke talk ill, but they'll never get specific. And if they do get specific, especially the establishment Democrats, it's stuff like, oh, well, no prisons, that's too far, or, you know, no presidency or Senate, that's too far. But they won't tell you about socialism versus capitalism. They have no problem taxing the crap out of and taking property and in a spirit of envy, redistributing wealth. I mean, it's possible they don't fight harder. It's possible that in welcoming them in, they had a lot more in common than they didn't. We'll tackle that. And I don't know if you've done any shopping for cars, but affordable used cars have simply vanished. They don't exist. I mean, you will get in many scenarios where you're like, well, I might as well buy new. The interest rate's lower. The warranty I don't have to pay for, and it's better, and the incentives and so on. How did we get to a point where new cars are so expensive, they don't last, and thirdly, you end up having to buy one of them because there's only thing more expensive, and that's trying to find an affordable used car. So we'll kick
3: Thank
0: that
3: Thank you,
0: around.
3: Cash for Clunkers.
0: Remember Cash for Clunkers? That was another great idea. All right, I wanted to start with this today. I don't know if it's a rooster or an I told you so. I just thought it was so revealing. And immediately when I was watching it, for the first time, all I could think of was snake oil salesman. Just put into your AI, ask AI the simple question, you know, what were snake oil salesmen? Why did they call them that? 19th century con artists selling supposed miracle cures. The phrase became synonymous with anyone who made a big health claim without any evidence. How the scam typically worked? It created a mysterious product. They might even call it something like Indian oil, magnetic oil, Dr. Blank's universal remedy. The actual ingredients were often cheap alcohol, herbs, mineral oils, nothing of any value, certainly no medical value. And they would claim it would cure almost anything. If you had a headache, oh, yes, it works great on headaches. Oh, arthritis, yes, it works on arthritis. Rheumatoid arthritis, you bet. Skin conditions, it'll clear right up. And what they used was a very convincing con man, a salesman. And they would travel in and out of town. I'll never forget, I bought a fake Gucci watch when I was 22 years old in New York City. And an older guy that I was working with took me to that part of town where you could get those. I walk up to this guy and he shows me all these watches. I'll take that Gucci one. So I pay him and I go, can I get a receipt, please? And the guy looks at me. He goes, your receipt is I'll be standing here tomorrow. That's your receipt. I was so naive. But, you know, that's, you know, they would just travel in and out of town. Complete manufactured credibility. They'd say anything. Oh, yeah, yeah, I'm a doctor. I'm a scientist. Oh, yes, my laboratory is, you know. And anyway, you can go on in a rabbit hole on snake oil salesmen. And then I'm listening to this clip of Candace Owen, who has verbally said Charlie Kirk's own wife killed him. The French and the Israeli government killed him. She makes all kinds of outrageous claims on social media, which is the realm of outrage, not news cycle. And there's no consequence. There's no anything. It's like a snake oil salesman. So now she's on a podcast with a very serious person, and he's trying to dust out why she has said these things. Just, I know it's going to be aggravating first thing in the morning. I want you to listen to a minute or so of the argument, and then I want you to hear how it ends.
3: But you have what's your issue then? What is your issue with this statement? I think that Israel is involved.
4: So you think you with full confidence, you think that?
3: Yeah, I think Israel's involved. Yeah, I mean, the person that gave me that thing that I reported said that French Foreign Legion were on the ground that day. Mm-hmm. Again, this would be at a professional limitation for me to then go and probe that information that I handed over. I can't do that. I'm not.
4: But
3: the United
4: States
3: government.
4: But you don't have any positive evidence of
3: okay,
4: that.
3: Okay. Right? Liz, I don't. Can you just stop? It's actually just like annoying to hear you keep saying positive evidence. I've just asked me what I think. I just tell you, yes, I think
4: well,
3: they are
4: that's
3: involved.
4: That's a claim.
3: No, I said here's what I think.
4: I have every right to ask you about your claim.
3: Yeah, but
4: and if there's positive evidence for your claim.
3: In this statement, I literally just said I think, and I am allowed to think.
4: Yeah,
3: you
4: you're
3: keep
4: allowed
3: saying,
4: to think,
3: you
4: but you're making a
3: evidence,
4: claim.
3: I have tons of positive evidence that I'm allowed to think.
4: I agree, you're allowed to think.
3: Okay. So,
4: nobody's disputing whether or not Candace Owens is allowed to think. What I'm asking is
3: you
4: have
3: what's your issue then? What is your issue with the statement?
4: Evidence.
3: I think that Israel is involved.
4: That's not just what you said. You said it's with full confidence.
3: Yes.
4: That you would think that if you had full confidence.
3: You have confidence to think when you think?
4: If I said, for instance, I think I'm going to be late to work, right? With full confidence.
0: Don't you love when people try to have logical conversations with people that are playing a game? You're not going to get anywhere. But he tries, and I love that he tries.
4: See, my evidence for that is that I'm 20 minutes away, and I need to be there in 5.
3: Andrew.
4: That's how you would know whether or not you had full confidence.
3: I'm just going to tell you something.
4: Let me finish.
3: Sure.
4: Let me finish. If it was the case that I said I have full confidence I'm going to be late to work, I would say my evidence that I'm going to be is that work is 20 minutes away, right, and I have to be there in 5. So I have full confidence. That's why I would think that. So I'm asking, if you think that Israel and France were involved in the assassination of Charlie Kirk, and you say with full confidence, I'm just asking for the evidence, or at least walk me through the mindset of why it is that you could think that with evidence.
3: I actually don't have to walk you through why I think.
0: I don't have to walk you through why I think. I know this is aggravating. but watch how it ends.
3: I can give you something that I think with full confidence. I think with full confidence that, you know, you lost the substance of this debate, and now you're moving toward things that I have said that I think, which I can do. I'm allowed to think that.
4: They're pertinent to this debate.
3: You know, actually, would you like to remind him of what our debate claims actually were?
4: And would you like to remind that you said I could ask you about any of these things to my heart's content?
3: I said feel free, but you do not get to structure how I'm allowed to reply or ask me why are you allowed to
4: think. I'm not structuring how you're allowed to reply. I'm just asking you a direct question. Don't you think that like tens of thousands or hundreds of thousands of people would want to know what Candace Owens' positive evidence for why it is that Israel and France were involved in the most traumatic public assassination of Gen Z's lifetime is?
3: That's why they watch my podcast.
0: Did you hear the ending? That's why they watch my podcast. It's snake oil salesman. Doesn't matter if it's true. Doesn't matter if there's evidence. Doesn't matter if you're a doctor. Say anything, sell anything, they'll show up in desperation. I predicted 12 years before it happened, the death of journalism. I wrote a book on the loss of journalism through bias and the indoctrination and socialization of an entire country. Now, it used to be if you said something like that and you couldn't back it, you could get sued. But in the wild, wild west of the internet, anybody can say anything. Anybody can think anything. Anybody can outrageously say anything. And it just doesn't matter as long as you click. Now, if any of her claims were true and Charlie Kirk had been betrayed by his own wife, what a tragedy that would be. Wouldn't be a first, but it'd be a tragedy. This is supposedly his best friend, making money over ridiculous, outrageous claims for the purposes of just getting a click. All that matters is clicks, not truth. They hunger and thirst for clicks, not righteousness, not truth. It's all about money. And that's why I always warned, when it happens, the death of journalism is not a victory for the right. Isn't this proof? It's a defeat for all of our republic. You're worried about AI destroying what truth is and what's trustworthy and what isn't. Therefore, any claim can be perceived as true, or any claim, even if it's true, can be ignored. It's all ready happening. And I could add Tucker Carlson. I could add a lot of other people. You pluck them out of what they gained your trust with, and now they're in a wild, wild west snake oil salesman. And she just proved it right there at the end. Look at that ridiculous argument that goes on for minutes and minutes. And the bottom line is, that's why they watch the podcast.
4: Fascination of Gen Z's lifetime is?
3: That's why they watch my podcast.
0: The only thing left shocking in life is the truth. 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As always, kids are back in college. Get an extra bottle because they're going to steal one. All right, 23 minutes after the hour, let's get this Wednesday, August the 19th potty started with top five stories next. Remember, one chance to live this day, understand it together, because we're all in it together. That's all. This is your day. This is your morning show.
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6: Did you know that 1 in 3 women and 1 in 4 men have experienced some form of domestic violence? Here's the deal. 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It doesn't care about age, gender, or background. It can be physical or emotional, and it's not something anyone should have to endure. We get it. Speaking up can be tough. 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But guess what? You're not alone, and there are people ready to listen and help. So, if you've ever felt trapped, hurt, verbally abused, or threatened, we want you to know it is not okay. Domestic violence is against the law, and there's no shame in seeking support. 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You've got a whole community here ready to stand by you. HPD and our community, together against domestic violence.
7: Got back pain? You're definitely not alone.
8: The majority of the population, the overwhelming majority of people, will experience back or neck pain at some point in their lives.
7: Dr. Mo Biden is a spine surgeon at Mayo Clinic and says there's a reason so many of us have back problems.
8: There's many joints in the back, and each of them can degenerate and can cause pain. In addition, as we age, we utilize our back and our neck more and more.
7: Dr. Biden says pinpointing the exact source of the pain and finding the best way to fix it can be tricky, but not hopeless.
8: Generally, something can be done to help, and usually starting with non-operative measures.
7: He says in many cases, ice packs, heat packs, physical therapy, or injections can take care of the problem. Other times, surgery is the only thing that can alleviate the pain. But Dr. Biden says you do have some control in avoiding back problems.
8: Strengthening of the musculature around the back, those are important areas to help prevent back pain and to help slow down the rate of degeneration.
7: For the Mayo Clinic News Network, I'm Jason Howland.
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0: 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Like, oh, oh.
1: While the rest of America hits the snooze button, he's hitting lies with the Louisville Slugger. 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
2: Michael, what are you doing? It is way too early to be listening to Candace Owens' nonsense.
3: I do apologize. Oh, that song always makes me think of Sophie Cunningham. How is it I know that the Indiana Fever slid up? Moved up one big notch to third place in the WNBA with a big victory in Toronto last night. And the Aces went on to lose to Atlanta. How do I know such things?
4: I don't know. You know, Sir Steljorn.
3: But I still can't name anybody in ZZ Top.
4: That's horrible.
3: And I know that disgusts you. I do think it's ironic that the one guy that didn't have a beard, named Beard, is the first to go. Or was he the second to die? Did the bass guy die?
4: Dusty Hill died.
3: So he's the second to die.
4: Yeah.
3: All right, not as ironic. Yeah. NBC News projects Byron Donalds will win the Republican primary. I have all your primary results as your morning show continues next 30 after the hour.
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6: 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Here's the latest Detroit news, weather, and traffic on 910 AM, Detroit's News Talk Superstation.
7: Traffic volumes are definitely building for the morning drive, but roads are drying up pretty nicely. Watch for the construction, though, to slow you on I-94 westbound Metro Parkway to Little Mac. The right lane is blocked, and traffic here is a little slow. In the news, the next president of the University of Michigan will be C. Sybil Raver. She was selected by the U of M Board of Regents yesterday and comes from Vanderbilt University, where she served as a provost and chief academic officer for the past 5 years. A flock camera installed by the city of Madison Heights at the entrance to Jars Cannabis on 12 Mile Road has been taken down. The camera was pointed directly at the store, and Jars Cannabis posted a no flock zone sign in front of it to block the view. Company publicly pushed back against the flock camera after customers complained. Your local forecast today is for a mix of clouds and sun and a high of 81. I'm Heather Pasco for 910 AM News Talk Superstation.
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9: I'm Michael Wallace.
10: My administration will be guided by three pillars: making Florida accountable, achievable, and most of all, affordable.
9: Congressman Byron Donalds, after winning the Republican primary for governor in Florida last night, Donalds, who had President Trump's endorsement, will take on David Jolly in November.
11: We are celebrating more than just a primary victory. We are celebrating the return of a resiliency, the renewal of a hope, the belief in each other once again, the belief in something better, that we are better in this moment than where our leaders are dragging us.
9: Jolly won the Democratic primary after switching parties. Trump's candidate to replace Donalds in the House, Catalina Loeff, fell to media mogul Jim Schwartzel. Another progressive won a Democratic primary last night. State lawmaker Angie Nixon was nominated to fill the last 2 years of former Florida Senator Marco Rubio's term. She'll face Republican Ashley Moody, who was appointed to the seat by Governor Ron DeSantis. In Wyoming, State Senator Eric Barlow won the GOP primary for governor. In Alaska's Senate race, Republican Senator Dan Sullivan and Democrat Mary Peltola won their primaries. Their battle in November could determine which party controls the Senate. Iowa is taking center stage ahead of the midterms. Here's News Nation's Blake Berman.
0: With less than 11 weeks to go until the November midterms, Iowa is shaping up to be one of the most competitive states on the map as Democrats and Republicans vie for an open Senate seat, the governor's mansion, and a number of key House races. The Trump administration

0: in sending top cabinet members to the Hawkeye State to stump for Republicans, including the Treasury Secretary Scott Bessent, the Secretary of War Pete Hegseth, and Health and Human Services Secretary Robert F. Kennedy Jr.
1: Traditionally, Iowa has been the first state in the presidential primary cycle, but the Democratic National Committee recently revealed its first six states for 2028, and Iowa is not among them. South Carolina Senator Darlene Graham, the sister of the late Senator Lindsey Graham, was booed during a debate last night when she said she was not that informed on national security. She was debating Congressman Ralph Norman ahead of their runoff election. President Trump has put his new tariffs on Canadian imports on hold.
2: The president in a Truth Social post announced, "We have a deal," about an hour before the deadline. New 50% tariffs were about to go into effect. Now a three-day pause has been put in place as the U.S. and Canada have been going back and forth, levying tariffs on each other and trying to come to a broader deal. President Trump also left open the possibility that Washington and Ottawa could agree to restart the XL Keystone pipeline, which was shut down under President Biden. James Flippin for the Worldwide News Network.
1: NASA has released new photos showing the crater created by the SpaceX rocket that crashed into the moon earlier this month. The crater is about 60 feet across and less than 10 feet deep. Future's pretty quiet this morning. This is the Worldwide News Network.
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5: Hey, Mike. 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
6: What
5: day is it, Mike?
6: Wednesday.
5: It's hump day.
6: Wednesday, August the 19th, year of our Lord, 2026. Did Woody just do the hump day commercial?
7: I think he did for Geico, yeah.
6: 35 minutes after the hour, early bird gets the worm, sleepy squirrel misses a nut. Byron Donalds wins the Republican primary in Florida. Angie Nixon is projected to win the Democrat Senate nomination in Florida. That's another Democrat socialist victory. And the two leading candidates from Alaska's big Senate race are both headed to the final four. Good morning and welcome to Wednesday, August the 19th. For Byron Donalds, 810,000 votes last night. Doubling up almost Jay Collins at 426,000, James Fishback at 177,000. Easy win, 47.8% of the vote. Endorsed by President Trump. He now faces the Democrat candidate David Jolly in November to be the next governor of the great state of Florida, and all by the age of 47. Wow, this was a big upset in the Democrat primaries in Florida. A socialist candidate defeats Alex Vindman, the same Alex Vindman. This paves the way for an easy GOP probably reelection for Senator Moody. And again, this just points to what we've been talking about for a long time. When the socialists do get their victories, it's in the primaries, and no sooner do you look at the numbers and you realize what an uphill battle they have for the general. So I think you'll have, you know, a lot of noise from socialists in the primary and then a lot of flops in the general. Where does that leave this socialist movement after this midterm? And with all of its, you know, coming close and missing, that can energize the socialist voters heading into the 2028 presidential cycle. And they may not take losing lightly. And if the Democrat Party doesn't do a better job of rooting them out of the party, the ability to take it over is still in place. And as we're going to talk about with David Zanotti, maybe they're not more aggressively trying to remove this parasite from their body because they have a lot in common with the parasite. But it was Dixon with 705,000 votes to Vindman's 552,000. So another progressive primary win that is probably headed towards an assured Republican victory in the general. And then another big headline, Wasserman Schultz clinched Florida's House primary. Despite all the pushback from black Democrat voters, she wins with 30,000. Talk about low turnout. 30,480 was enough to double up Dale Holness. And Elijah Manley, of course, was an even more distant third. I'm trying to think. Other than that, we did have Jared

0: and pave a way for Mary Peltola. Well, Sullivan and Peltola are headed to face off in the Final Four in November, but, and it's still too early to call, but, it looks like the second Dan Sullivan may be one of those Final Four. So the confusion moves on along with Sullivan and Peltola. We're going to have more. Our very own John Decker, is not in Washington. He's in Alaska for this big race, and he'll join us later this morning. We'll get his take on that. Fake polling company. You know, we all talk about, you know, the president's famous with fake news, fake news, fake news. Fake polling is something. Now, you can dissect, just like you can dissect all the causes of the social dilemma. You can dissect the problems for polling. Whether its intention was to fake, its inability to be inaccurate. And technology played a role. I don't know how many of you right now, I mean, I don't have a home phone. Do you, Jeffrey?
1: I don't have a home phone anymore.
0: You got a landline, Red?
2: Nope.
0: All right, 0 for 3 here. I'm guessing virtually everybody listening to me doesn't. I mean, it'd be very nostalgic. I should just hang one just to see it. See the cord hanging. Gotta miss it.
2: Well, I have one. It's just not connected.
0: Well, yeah, I mean, remember when the push buttons came out? That was so much better than the rotary. But, you know, we don't have phones anymore. We have smartphones. And if we don't see a name that we recognize, we never answer. It's hard to get people to participate. And then if we can get them on the line because of the matrix, we don't trust each other. We're certainly not going to answer if we see Harvard or, you know, it's always a university or a network that you believe is biased. So it kills everything, because even if you had the formula for a proper sample and the number for a proper sample size, you're not getting the returns where you need them. Therefore, you're having to wait. And once you start weighting things, the margin of error grows. So they're just not accurate, and they're not capable of being accurate. You're going to have to reinvent the wheel. But this particular one, no, this was fake. They literally were doing fake polling. The most important unanswered question is, who registered and operated Median Strategies' website? Locked in a competitive re-election race, the Los Angeles mayor, Karen Bass, declared on social media that thanks to a new poll, there's evidence her campaign is gaining momentum. Just a few days later, her momentum truth was emerged. The poll was fabricated. The California results were among the polls across the states posted online by Median Strategies. Famously, of course, they had, what was it, a 22-point advantage in Hong's election. And, of course, way off, way wrong. Then the previously unknown organization just comes right out and admitted to the Los Angeles Times on Monday the results were all a fake. Actually, it's even more insulting than that. They even came out and said, you know, it was just a little company experiment we were doing. Yeah, it was created for a short-term social experiment examining how purported public information could enter and spread through a political information ecosystem without independent verification. So, I mean, you know, if they sincerely were experimenting, well, they certainly proved it.
2: That's what they were thinking, huh?
0: Or that's when you get caught, what you say. So all of them, even with good intent and legitimate efforts, are inaccurate. They've often been used to try to create an action, not tell you what an action may turn into. They're not polling you. They're steering you. And we've been saying that for decades. Now here's an all-out fake caught. This is a real, I mean, and this is why we've said, although I will say, thanks to some of these fake polls and inaccurate polls, the betting is off too. But usually the betting sites are more accurate predictors. Why? Well, because they don't have to tell you, you know, who they are. They don't

0: don't have to trust you. They don't have to answer the phone. They can get online and bet. Even that's not completely accurate, but it's been more accurate than polling. I mean, we move forward in a modern age. Things that aren't talked about. How do you do politics without polling? Well, we're finding out. Moving forward, how do we inform and move forward as a country without any shared experiences? And I'll give you an example. There was a big advantage in the old days. I mean, it was a different level of journalism back then. I was watching Scalia's confirmation hearing. And just listening to him and Ted Kennedy go back and forth, you realize, wow, things are really toxic right now. Remember when we thought Ted Kennedy was crazy? These were legitimate Americans who had differing viewpoints and differing agendas, but they could still communicate. You could still have a confirmation hearing without it being grandstanding. I mean, things have changed, but you know, you go back to the old days, you had three networks, one newspaper. So at least we're all responding roughly to the same thing. Then you add cable. Now you don't know if they're watching ABC, NBC, CBS, PBS, or CNN, or Fox, or MSNBC. And then you go to the wild world of podcasting. People are getting information from millions of different sources. And as Candace Owens proved in her opening segment so beautifully, that's not necessarily truth and accuracy. So you begin as a country having a conversation in an argument. Already provoked, already incited, in many cases misinformed on both ends, and now you're in a fight. And there is no critical thinking. There is no logical thinking. There is no reasonable. What's the Bible say? Come, let us reason. It's impossible. And somewhere at the very root of that is no shared source, no shared experience. There's so many things moving forward. And then you enter AI and other things that are coming that are so, we're getting further divided. To be one nation under God, indivisible, was so much easier than 200 years ago than it is today. And guess what? We keep splitting off into greater segments. Out of many, one was the goal. How do you get from out of millions and millions and non-truths one? Sounds like a throwaway story. Poll being cited by a mayor of the second largest city after a race in a large state turns out to be fake. And then when caught, they just tell you, oh, it was an experiment. We just want to see if you throw anything out there, if they'll latch on. Well, that's how desperate politicians are. We don't validate anything anymore. You heard Candace. That's why you have to watch my podcast. That's why you have to watch my network. And merrily, merrily, merrily, merrily just went right down the stream. The candidate quotes it. The news quotes it. Nobody stops to check. Finally, they do when we find a fake company. Media Strategies. It's Red's favorite story. It was my second favorite. I'll tell you my favorite later. Hey, did you hear this? Listen closely. Ready? Do you hear that? That's my phone. No spam calls, no spam texts. Personally, I love the silence. Your phone? Probably not as quiet. And here's why. Data brokers are selling your personal information like it's on clearance. Your phone number, your home address, your email, your family members, political affiliations, even where you bank. And the scammers blowing up your phone? 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They bought your information. 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Not one, not two, but your top five stories of the day are next. And then young adults born between roughly 1997 and 2012 are the demographic known as Gen Z. Computers have always been part of their lives, but at what cost? Rory has that story in 15 minutes.
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3: NBC News Radio, I'm Michael Kastner. NBC News projects Byron Donalds will win the Republican primary for Florida governor. The congressman is endorsed by President Trump. Meanwhile, NBC News projects Debbie Wasserman Schultz will win the Democratic primary for Florida's 20th congressional district. Congresswoman Schultz previously represented Florida's 25th congressional district, which was redrawn to favor Republicans. President Trump is pausing a planned wave of tariffs that was set to hit Canada at midnight. In a social media post, Trump said he had paused the 50% duties for 3 days because the two countries have a deal pending final documentation. He offered no specifics about that agreement. This year's MTV Video Music Awards nominations are out. Madonna leads a field with 11 nominations, including for Video of the Year and Artist of the Year. They'll take place September 27th. Michael Kastner, NBC News Radio.
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6: November 17th, 1968, with the New York Jets leading the Oakland Raiders 32-29 in a crucial and exciting AFL game, NBC TV decides to cut away from the game to air the TV movie Heidi promptly at 7 p.m. Eastern Time. That decision meant millions of Americans in the Eastern Time Zone missed the Raiders' dramatic comeback as Oakland scored two touchdowns in the final minute for a 43-32 win. The massive outcry against NBC's decision began the process of fans demanding more say in live sports programming. And the Heidi game, as it is forever known, is still considered one of the worst ever decisions in network TV history. But the fan outrage did change minds, leading to a situation today where as long as you have the internet and are willing to pay extra, you can see any pro sports game at any time you like. Oh, and by the way, the Jets got their revenge on the Raiders a month later by winning the AFL championship game over Oakland on their way to their shocking victory in Super Bowl III.
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0: Hi, Miss Donna Summer. 54 minutes after the hour, if you are just waking up, NBC News projects Byron Donalds will be the Republican primary gubernatorial candidate for Florida.
10: Tonight, because of your sweat, because of your hard work, we have won a massive victory.
0: The congressman was endorsed by Donald, and still endorsed by President Donald J. Trump. Donalds will face former Congressman David Jolly in the midterms. The two

0: Leading candidates of Alaska's U.S. Senate primary are headed to the November Final Four. NBC News projects that Democrat Mary Peltola will face off with Republican Dan Sullivan. There will be two other candidates, and they will use ranked choice style voting. And guess what? One of those is looking like the second, Dan Sullivan, may make that final ballot. Meanwhile, Peltola's campaign denies that they had any involvement in the confusion of a second Dan Sullivan. What are the odds, right? President Trump is pausing a planned wave of tariffs that were set to hit Canada at midnight. Scott Carr has more.
1: In a social media post, the president says he paused the 50% duties for 3 days because the two countries have a deal pending final documentation, though offering no specifics about the agreement aside from suggesting the Keystone XL pipeline may be, as he says, awoken from the grave. The suspended tariffs would have affected roughly $20 billion in Canadian imports, which according to officials includes hockey sticks, certain building materials, liquors, and some apparel. I'm Scott Carr in Washington.
0: A group of far right-wing protesters led by the January 6th rioter and provocateur Jake Lang demonstrated in Dearborn at a city council meeting last night.
2: Lang was among the first to speak during public comment and tried to tear up a Quran, but was denied.
3: It's over!
4: Over!
3: It's over! We will have our way. Come blood or sweat, we will have our way.
2: The city moved the meeting from City Hall to the Henry Ford Centennial Library and increased security, with at least 7 people being arrested. Nearly 2,000 protesters, counter-protesters, and curious spectators gathered in the area for the anti-Islamic march. I'm Mark Mayfield.
0: Crusades, anyone? Again, you can't protest all Muslims. It takes a deeper understanding of the three types of Muhammad, the three types of Muslims. You can stand firmly against an Islamist, but a Muslim, you might be meeting the criteria of Islamophobia, and you're certainly not being effective. And declaring jihad against those that might even be involved in a jihad makes you no better. All right, a polling firm that released erroneous polls has been shut down. Chris Caraggio has the story we were just making fun of.
5: Median Strategies released polls showing Los Angeles Mayor Karen Bass and former Wisconsin gubernatorial candidate Francisca Hong ahead with wide margins in their respective races. A message on the company's website says previously published polling releases have been withdrawn and should not be cited. It also says Median Strategies was intended to be a short-term social experiment examining how purported polling information could enter and spread through the political information ecosystem without independent verification. I'm Chris Caraggio.
0: Okay, I'm getting a lot of grief today because apparently I'm not an aficionado of ZZ Top. But I did like LaGrange. LaGrange was the only one I really liked. ZZ Top drummer Frank Beard is dead at the age of 77. A spokesperson for the band confirmed Beard died at his home in Texas while under hospice care. The band had canceled shows for Tuesday in Salt Lake City and one Wednesday in Colorado Springs due to the news. Beard had been dealing with health issues for years, even stepped away from the band temporarily last year. He technically was not a founding member of ZZ Top, though he's been with the band since 1969. And yes, his name was Beard, and he was the only one who didn't have a beard.
6: Good
0: birthdays
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0: Today, Full House actor John Stamos, 63, former President Bill Clinton, 80, and I hope she's dancing. Singer Leanne Womack is 60. If it's your birthday, happy birthday. So glad you were born. And thanks for waking up with your morning show.
7: Hey there, this is Steve Zahn. You know what? 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
11: ABC News, I'm Sherry Preston. In a couple more state primaries Tuesday, Florida state lawmaker Angie Nixon, who joined the Democratic Socialists during her campaign, defeated establishment Democrat Alex Vindman in the governor's race. Trump-backed Congressman Byron Donalds won the GOP primary. In Alaska, Republican Senator Dan Sullivan won, fending off a challenge from Dan Sullivan, ABC Sophie Flay.
12: A federal grand jury has reportedly issued subpoenas in an investigation into whether a Republican challenger named Dan Sullivan, a retired teacher, entered the race to confuse voters and siphon votes from the Republican incumbent, also named Dan Sullivan. The challenger denies it and says his candidacy is sincere.
11: However, the original Dan Sullivan won. Ahead of next week's runoff election in South Carolina for Lindsey Graham's Senate seat, his sister Darlene said in a debate last night she was not that informed on national security when asked a question about Taiwan. However, she did say she supports the U.S. military. This is ABC News. At the Lindsey Clancy trial, her lawyers called several witnesses who disputed some of the prosecution's arguments that Clancy knew what she was doing when she killed her three children. ABC's Armando Garcia.
13: The defense calling on a forensic psychiatrist who did not treat Clancy but reviewed her medical records and testified her doctors may have missed warning signs.
14: A person with psychosis can have delusions. They can also have hallucinations. At times, she reported that she had heard a voice.
11: Her defense team says she was in the grips of postpartum psychosis when she killed her three children and tried to kill herself. Charges were announced Monday against 14 people in connection with an alleged cocaine trafficking operation involving students associated with two Penn State fraternities. More flash flooding threats today in the Midwest, including across the state of Indiana, where they are still cleaning up from high water that forced numerous water rescues. I'm Sherry Preston, ABC News.
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17: Traffic is slow because of an accident on the Jefferies westbound at 275. Watch for stop-and-go delays from Levan. That says you head into and through the construction, so that will just add to the morning backups. In the news, Stellantis is recalling over 848,000 vehicles across all four of its brands. The recall is to fix an issue with the

0: rear view camera where the radio software blocks the footage from showing up on the media screen. Model year 2026 and 2027 Chrysler Pacifica, Pacifica plug-in hybrid, and Voyager minivans, as well as several others, are included in the recall. Voters are being asked for a millage approval for the Detroit Historical Society and the Charles H. Wright Museum of African American History. The institutions say that they're both facing financial strain. Your local forecast today is for a mix of sun and clouds and a high of 81. I'm Heather Pasco for 910 AM News Talk Superstation.
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2: Next March will be 30 years since my father passed, and she passed not long after him. And I described that to him. And he's pressing me on this hard. And I'm like, well, I feel like I've had an undeserved life, especially knowing that I stand on the shoulders of people that suffered and had much harder lives than I have. Anytime I try to complain, I check myself and I think of all the brave men and women that have come back from wars with no legs, arms, and disfigured faces. And can you possibly think you have a problem? And I think of their lives and I compare it to my life and I'm like, I don't think I deserve the life that God gave me. And I said, I give God the credit.
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5: Starting your morning off right. A new way of talk. A new way of understanding. Because we're in this together. This is your morning show with Michael Del Jordan.
6: Well, I always resist saying this, but it's obviously history. If Byron Donalds goes on to become the next governor of Florida, he will be the first black governor of the state of Florida. But he is just an extraordinary person and mind to view it just as that. But he's on his way. He wins the Republican primary last night. He will face off against David Jolly in the November general election. Meanwhile, Democrat Socialists got a win with Angie Nixon projected to win the Democrat Senate nomination in Florida and probably pave the way for an easy reelection for Republicans. ZZ Top drummer Frank Beard, the only one who didn't have a beard, dead at the age of 77. Severe weather is starting to fire up and be a threat to millions in the Midwest. Good morning and welcome to Wednesday, August the 19th. Year of our Lord, 2026. Well, young adults born between roughly 1997 and 2012, I have three of them under my care, are the demographic known as Gen Z. Computers have always been a part of their life. But at what cost? Our national correspondent, Rory O'Neill, is here. Rory, it's 8 minutes after the hour. How much time do we have? Because this subject I am very interested in. Let's start with a general question. At what cost?
7: Sure. An interesting report from the Census Bureau this week, and the Financial Times did a little deeper digging into some of the numbers. Nearly 10%, 1 in 10 of those Gen Zers say they have zero human interaction on a daily basis.
6: Now, just stop and think about that.
7: Right.
6: Think of all the things we learned in kindergarten interacting, all these experiences that build upon themselves, which is why we were in a different position at 17 than they are today at 17. If you ask me point blank, there's some odd things, Rory. This younger generation has no use for China. So we have some very expensive China that pass through the family. They're not even interested in it. They don't even get it.
7: Oh,
6: they're not,
7: and the
6: they're
7: furniture.
6: not,
7: And the hutch and all that stuff, the dining room table, nope.
6: No value of family heirlooms whatsoever.
7: Yep.
6: And I warn the jewelry business if they're listening right now, time is not on your side. This younger generation doesn't give a rat's about diamonds. In fact, they're all going to probably just wear little rings on their finger if they wear anything at all. So there's a lot of different, but nothing more than the human interaction, the ability to court, to date, and find a spouse. Look, we didn't do good at it, and we had those skills.
7: Well, right, but 10% having zero face-to-face interactions with other people on a daily basis. I mean, that's remarkable. Never, typically, that's something we associated with what we used to call shut-ins, right? Elderly widows or widowers who live alone, and you think, okay, well, that may be just a sad reality of nature. But when you're 22 and you're having zero face-to-face interactions with people on a daily basis, that's pretty remarkable. And really, it's uncharted territory.
6: Yeah. And I think, you know, the old-fashioned meanwhile, a new report says that while Silicon Valley executives are big fans of technology, it doesn't extend to their kids. You know, when I watched the Social Dilemma documentary, which I think is still out there, and right, everybody should watch it, these are the people that created the algorithms for Google, for Facebook, for all of them. None of them let their kids have phones or be online until after 16. Very telling. They knew what they created. You
7: know, the Waldorf School of the Peninsula is a big school. It's like $50,000 a year. It's 2 miles from the Google headquarters, right? Waldorf School of the Peninsula has a no phones policy. So that means no social media, no phones, no distractions. You've got the head of companies like Snap. And of course, we've all heard from Mark Zuckerberg, both of them saying that the screen time for their kids, very limited. Look, I get it. They have maids and nannies to entertain the kids while you just give them the tablet for 3 minutes so you can put some pants on. And, you know, so it's a different kind of living for a lot of these people. But you can see it's obvious that they are putting strict limits on the kind of screen time that their children have while encouraging others and making money off others doing just that.
6: Yeah, we had an entrepreneur yesterday who's out with a new book, A 25th Hour, which was a fascinating conversation. But, you know, I look at my screen time and, you know, I'm on mine right now while I'm on the air. So, I mean, you know, there's a lot of work, emails, probably 4 hours of it is work. I just don't sit in front of a computer. I like to be mobile with my phone and do everything on my phone, but I'm not comfortable wasting 3 hours of my life. And a lot of it is playing spades, golf. You know, but we talked for a great deal about last hour about lack of, you know, common experiences. And it's what a problem that is for many becoming one. And how about this generation? 10% with no human experiences. That's a whole other frightening detail. Roy's going to be back in the third hour. We're going to take a look at the incredibly vanished affordable used car. Where did they go? And there's also the side story of they don't make them like they used to, which is why a lot of people are wanting them. All right, 13 minutes after the hour. Great reporting, as always, from Rory. Can't have your morning show without your voice, nor would we. We don't make your rod on hold. You simply use the talkback line on your iHeart app. You say it, you send it, and we all hear it, just like that guy did in Memphis.
4: How long do you think it's going to take CNN to hire Candace Owens to be a newscaster on their station? And how much are they going to pay her?
6: I don't think there's any interest in Candace Owens. And I think she's probably, you know, there's a reverse way to look at this. If you're going to be a snake oil salesman and you're going to play the tricky game of zero credibility, complete outrage for clicks, hoping nobody remembers everything you were wrong about. I mean, listen, if you listen to this show for 3-4 months, or as I just did in Nashville, 18 years, you've built credibility. If you listen and I'm spouting something different every day, I should have no credibility and I should have no listeners. There's something more dangerous that's happening in culture, that there is a big enough audience for somebody like this to make enough money to continue to tell lies every day. You know, Red really can't be topped today. He had the line of the day. Here we are all talking about median strategies that turns out to be a fake polling company. And then when caught, tells the Los Angeles Times, well, it was an experiment. We just want to see if we fake something. If candidates would start repeating it, the media would start repeating it. Well, if it was authentically an experiment, it proved. None of us are critical thinking. None of us are validating, and it's dangerous. But the red quote was, oh, by the way, while we make fun of the fake median strategy poll that had Hong up by 22 points, Marquette University had Hong up by 22 points, and that wasn't fake. That's right up there with the only guy without a beard, and ZZ Top was named Beard. But no, I don't think there'll be any interest in Candace Owens. You know, that kind of falls under, it's very difficult. It can happen on CNN more than it can happen on Fox, but you just can't go from Fox to CNN or CNN to Fox or be conservative on CNN unless you're the token person like Scott Jennings is right now. So I don't see that. And I think tragically, she's making a lot of money telling outrageous stories with no evidence. Oh, Donna. Donna in Philadelphia.
8: Morning from Philadelphia. Today will start the 80th season for the Little League World Series. I know I'm going to take the time to watch these kids do the best they can with great spirit.
6: Yeah, I know a lot of you are interested in coming here and having a Christmas party. My dream is to do our show the entire week from Williamsport, where we're on the air. Little League World Series is right behind Masters, which is just ahead of Triple Crown racing. Super Bowl's been ruined. There's just something about kids at this age, the purity of the game, the fundamentals, this miniature field and young miniature people playing at such a high level. The coaches go a little too much. Nobody's that positive. You know, all the LeVar, they come out on the mound. I miss coaches like I had. You lose today, you're going to let your mother down, your father down, your teammates down, your city down. If you lose today, you'll be a loser in life. I miss talks like that.
9: Johnny Blaine was the best Little League baseball coach I ever had, and he would always come in and say, men, you can't win if you're beating yourself. And I just always loved that.
6: But they're just always so positive.
9: Absolutely. You know?
6: Not me. I was getting thrown out of games. Mary's in Boise.
10: Mary, Mary, why you bugging?
11: Good morning, Michael. So Candace Owens has replaced my all-time favorite con artist of Miss Cleo. Remember, call me now for your free reading. All-time con artist. I mean, I think I'm a size 4, but the fact that I like to eat spaghetti toast for breakfast is evidence to the contrary. So
6: well, I've never done that.
11: I hope she experiences the same outcome where she's convicted of fraud by deception, profiting off of other people.
12: I have done crab meat au gratin toast.
6: Oh.
12: All the creams and textures and spicy Creole flavors. I've done a pot roast toast, a meatloaf toast. I've taken my toast, cut a Krispy Kreme glaze jelly-filled donut in half, put the toast in the middle, re-toasted all of them toast. I've never done spaghetti.
6: I'm going to go with, remember Sister Sylvia? Sylvia Brown, the psychic.
9: Oh, yeah.
6: And she had those long, dirty fingernails, and she'd always stick them in her mouth. And it was just so ridiculous. And Montel Williams was fascinating. And I got to tell you something, and I warn people, if it's really good TV, I love watching it. If it's really bad TV, I love watching it more. I mean, when Montel Williams used to have Sylvia Brown on, that was must-see TV for me. And she'd always start the same way. Was there a man in your life? I'm seeing a man. Well, who doesn't have a man in their life?
9: Yeah.
6: Their father, their brother, their friend. I have a man. He's sitting right next to you. He's eating spaghetti toast, sitting right on your lap. She was probably the greatest fraud of my life. But, you know, Red and I said that. Red said it, and then I agreed. I remember loving Candace Owens. I remember her being so smart and articulate and persuasive for truth. Tragedy what this has become. Listeners to this show even know how much I love Tucker Carlson. Look what happened to him. And the common denominator is the internet. Now, the news cycle, it got shorter and shorter and more corrupt. Matrixed, biased, death of journalism. But the internet, that's not even a news cycle. It's an outrage cycle. And it doesn't matter what you say. It doesn't have to be true. It can be proven false the next day. and nobody holds you accountable. It's a game of clicks and greed. Yes, great regret. Woody gets the final say in listening to KFYI in Phoenix, Arizona.
13: Hey, morning, guys. This fake polling story in the L.A. mayoral race sure sounds like election interference to me, and the challenger should have a valid lawsuit to pursue. And do you remember when the Biden DOJ actually jailed someone for sending out some sort of meme or email with misleading dates of the election? This sounds a lot worse to me.
6: Well, yeah, and as this stuff becomes more and more common, they'll probably be prosecuted even less. That's the tragic irony to it all. Ask any dog owner in a vet's office. You hear the words cancer, joint deterioration, organ failure. Wow. Horror, right? And just beyond the sadness is regret, or the thought, was there something I could have done to prevent this? And then you're faced with all the MRIs, the specialists, the medications or surgeries, and the costs are in the thousands. And in some cases, and in most cases, you got to prioritize your human children over that. You can't do it. And you got to say goodbye. Here's what vets won't tell you. A dog's body starved of live nutrition becomes vulnerable over time to illness, to inflammation, to disease. And that's where Rough Greens comes in. 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Makes any dog food better. So good, your dog will ask for it by name. Rough Greens. 22 minutes after the hour when Your Morning Show continues. Not one, not two, not three. But your top five stories of the day. Next half hour, John Decker is going to join us from Alaska. Wasn't a big surprise. But there might be a surprise buried in the not big surprise. And DZ coming along in the third hour to provide a little analysis of all the primary results yesterday in three states, including a special election in California. As Your Morning Show continues, 22 after.
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15: Here are your headlines from the Midwesterner this Wednesday, August 19th. I'm Robin Poffman. It's a Midwesterner.news original story. Potentially troubling terrorist ties. The Midwesterner with a document that indicates Abdul El-Sayed's mother worked for a designated terror group that provided direct financial support to Osama bin Laden, the Taliban, and Hamas. Full details for you at the Midwesterner.news. Police and marshals say they investigated death threats allegedly made against city council members over a data center dispute. An anonymous tipster reporting that a citizen threatened the lives of Marshall City Council members. Earlier this month, the Marshall City Council passing a one-year moratorium on data center developments to allow more time to evaluate infrastructure capacity. And Republican Congressman John James, who's running for governor here against Democrat Jocelyn Benson, praising Republicans for answering the call to make sure that we stand up to end socialism and save Michigan. For these stories and more, visit the Midwesterner at themidwesterner.news.
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17: The Epilepsy Foundation presents Seizure First Aid, what to do in the event of a seizure. Number one, stay with the person and start timing the seizure. Remain calm and check for medical ID. Number two, keep the person safe. Move or guide away from harmful objects. Number three, turn the person onto their side if they are not awake and aware. Do not block their airway. Put something small and soft under their head and loosen tight clothing around their neck. Number four, do not put anything in their mouth. Don't give water, pills, or food until the person is awake. Number five, do not restrain. Number six, stay with the person until they are awake and alert after their seizure. Most seizures end in a few minutes. And lastly, call 911 if the seizure lasts longer than 5 minutes, if the person is injured, pregnant, or sick, if this is their first time having a seizure, if the person does not return to their usual state, if they have repeated seizures, if they have difficulty breathing, if their seizure occurs in water, or if the person requests medical attention.
18: One of the higher functions that a human brain can engage with is the performance of music. As you master those instruments, there are certain connections that grow and get enhanced in the brain. The brain likes to be challenged. We know that the more languages you know, the less your risk of dementia, and music happens to be a language. Understanding music allows neurologists and neurosurgeons and neuroscientists to better understand the brain. It's a great way to better map the brain, both for enhancing safety of surgery, but also for exploring new avenues for new therapies for various conditions of the human brain, including degenerative diseases and memory problems. By understanding these pathways that contribute to musical memory and cognitive memory, this will allow us to solve the problems of degeneration like dementia, but also open new opportunities to enhance function.
19: My name is Corporal Bradley Joseph Seitz.
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28: These people are crazy, I'm telling you. They're crazy. We're lucky we have a country with people like this. Democrats are destroying our country, but we've stopped it just in the nick of time, didn't we?

0: You put the Y-O-U in your morning show. Thanks for the talk back.
1: Hey, Mike, yesterday you posted on Facebook a comedian, an old guy.
2: Oh.
1: It was hysterical. I can't get enough of that guy.
2: Yeah, I posted it and I said, isn't it refreshing? Good old-fashioned, clever material, funny, just funny for a change. Andy Huggins, listen.
3: I'm officially an old man. I give unwanted advice to total strangers. I told a kid to pull his pants up. His underwear was showing. He mocked me, tried to give me a wedgie. But the joke was on him. I was wearing Depends. I got a brochure in the mail for a prepaid cremation. Nah, it's a great deal. If you die in a fire, you get half your money back. Thinking of getting a tattoo? I'm just not sure what kind I want to get yet. I'm thinking maybe barbed wire, a skull, my home address.
2: It just goes on and on. I said Groucho would be so proud. I'll never forget. I think we were in the Wisconsin Dells, and there was this little tent. It was so Doc Hollywood, and there was just a woman playing a real piano, and they were showing a silent movie. I mean, it was just incredible. So it was the second night or so. We were walking by the same, and I wanted popcorn, and we went in there, and there's this guy with his violin, and I go, Dad, is that? Yeah, come on, Mo. And it was Henny Youngman just spieling off the one-liners. There is a place for that kind of humor again, isn't there? It was refreshing. I'm glad you enjoyed it, Big John. We have more of your talkbacks coming up. A visit with John Decker in Alaska. Yes, no surprise, the two leading candidates are moving on in that Senate race. But so is the trick as well. I'll explain what that means when your morning show continues next. All right, 29 minutes after the hour. Thanks for waking up with your morning show. We're starting your morning off right with you. Talk back from one of my teammates in high school, straight ahead.
4: This is Kay from Surprise, Arizona. 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
7: On I-94 westbound at Telegraph, we do have a stalled vehicle blocking the left lane, so that's adding to some slowdowns as you head through the construction, lane closures, and a traffic shift, so watch for those backups in your westbound lanes. In the news, voters are being asked for a millage approval for the Detroit Historical Society and the Charles H. Wright Museum of African American History. The institutions say that they're both facing financial strain and need to address long-term sustainability. Livonia police have arrested a 32-year-old Detroit man for allegedly breaking into several vehicles over the last few weeks. Richard Johnson was identified through fingerprint evidence and is believed to be responsible for break-ins in Livonia and other communities. Your local forecast today is for partly cloudy skies and a high of 81. Some clouds tonight, a low of 62, and tomorrow partly cloudy with a high of 81. I'm Heather Pascoe for 910 AM News Talk Superstation.
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9: I'm Michael Wallace. There were some surprises in last night's Florida primary results. News Nation's Rashad Hudson.
10: State Representative Angie Nixon, a Democratic Socialist, upset Alex Vindman for the Democratic nomination for U.S. Senate. Nixon's victory gives progressives another win. Nixon will face off with incumbent Republican U.S. Senator Ashley Moody. And in the Florida governor's race, Republican Congressman Byron Donalds, who had President Trump's support, will face former Republican Congressman David Jolly, who won the Democratic nomination.
9: Republican Congressman Corey Mills lost his primary amid domestic violence allegations. He's the 11th House member to lose a primary this year. In other races, Trump-backed candidate Megan Degenfelder lost the GOP primary for Wyoming governor, but his pick in that state's Senate primary, Congresswoman Harriet Hageman, won. In Alaska's Senate race, Republican Senator Dan Sullivan and Democrat Mary Peltola advanced to the November election, which could determine control of the Senate. The U.S. and Canada reached a deal to delay President Trump's latest tariffs just 2 hours before they were set to take effect at midnight. Here's News Nation's Tom Dempsey.
11: President Trump made this announcement in a post to Truth Social where he wrote about this, quote, "I have paused the 50% tariffs against Canada for a three-day period based on the fact that Canada and the USA, subject to the finalization of documents, have a deal. Exact details of the deal remain unknown, but President Trump hinted that the controversial Keystone XL pipeline plan could be part of that. But using legislation from the 1930s, President Trump threatened tariffs on a list of items."
9: News Nation's Raquel Martin reports we could soon learn the fate of President Trump's White House ballroom.
12: The Supreme Court may decide by Friday if they'll uphold a lower court decision that will pause construction of the $400 million project. Tuesday, the National Trust accused the Trump administration of trying to obstruct the law, writing, quote, "Rather than obtain permission from Congress, petitioners have instead decided to try to outrun judicial review." A divided appeals court ruled 2 weeks ago Congress needed to approve the project. The administration argues the ballroom is needed for national security reasons.
9: The Seattle Mariners suffered the worst loss in franchise history last night in Milwaukee, 22-0.
13: As Yelich flies out for the second out, and there is run. Oh, number 20, but...
14: Oh, he threw it up. He did.
13: He threw it
14: into the bullpen. He thought it was the last out.
9: Brewers TV with the call on that error by Seattle outfielder Julio Rodriguez, one of four committed by the Mariners. The Brewers tied the MLB record for the largest margin of victory in a shootout. Tennis star Nick Kyrgios has been suspended after testing positive for cocaine. The 31-year-old Australian says he made a huge mistake and takes full responsibility. This is the Worldwide News Network.
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1: Good morning, Michael. I know one of your past coaches used to say things like, super job, you can't make chicken salad out of chicken. No matter what you do to it, it's still chicken. Have a great day, my friend.
2: Tap Bentz, third baseman, state championship, he called Class 6 Spartans. Yes, our coach Al Weinbecker was just like the Little League coaches, only completely different. The thing I remember was, as great of a coach as he was, when you were in the game, you step out of the box and look at him. Nothing. You would just go, see ball, hit ball. See ball. I mean, because you either arrive with it or you don't. There's nothing to talk about during a game. See it, hit it. Everything else will have to wait till practice. My favorite Al Weinbecker story was, and I think it was on the bench that game. We were chewing tobacco, and he used to always squat. And every now and then pass gas, which was always entertaining. And what are you guys dissipating and doing? I said, little chew, try it. So he tries chew for the first time, grabs the leaves, puts it in.
3: Please don't.
2: Pukes. Oh. Pukes. Oh. During a game. That was a classic. He used to also call us blankless a lot. You couldn't have mic'd him up for Little League. All right, 36 minutes after the hour. Good morning. Welcome to Wednesday, August the 19th, year of our Lord, 2026. Senior contributor David Zanotti going to be along next hour to analyze all the primary results with us and then tackle the question, why are these establishment Democrats not doing more to throw the socialists out? Maybe because they have more in common than they're willing to admit. We'll kick that around in our teachable moment today. And we talked about Byron Donald's big win in Florida that was expected. We also had the two leading candidates in Alaska move on to November as expected. But so might, the confusion with it. Not at the White House, in Alaska. Our White House correspondent, John Decker. Good morning.
4: Hey, good morning, Michael. Good to be with you today.
2: All right. So, second verse, same as the first. Here we go. Same storyline, same matchup, same drama, only headed to the general with two others coming along with him.
4: Well, that's right. So we knew ahead of time that the incumbent Republican Senator Dan Sullivan would make it to the general election. No surprise there. And we knew ahead of time that Mary Pottola, who has formerly served as a Democratic congresswoman representing all of Alaska, would also make it to the general election. And what it means, more attention, more money will be spent between now and November the 3rd on this Senate race in Alaska, because I've spoken to both candidates and they tell me this race could actually determine who controls the Senate for the next 2 years.
2: Yeah, and I get that. But, we kind of felt that way with the Plattner, and now he's out of the race and things look good there. Things are looking good for Rogers, who's up a few points. I don't know how much of that drama is there. I think, and I keep coming back to, if anything can make this dramatic, it's the ranked choice. Nobody's talking enough about the ranked choice voting and what that could do and what wrinkle that could throw for this general election.
4: Well, that's right.
2: Is there much talk on the ground in Alaska about that?
4: Oh, sure. I think that Alaska, which is where I've been for the last few days, is one of the few states in the country that has ranked choice voting. We saw that play out in the primary process for mayor in New York City, but it plays out in the general election for this Senate race. And that could alter the strategies for each of the four candidates who have made it to the general election. For Senator Dan Sullivan, he realizes he is facing

0: with the ranked choice, by the way, I'm more interested, like, it could really shape this governor's race. Mike Dunleavy, of course, is termed out. So you have 17 candidates running in this. Normally you would have two that would move on to the general. In this case, it'll be four. So, you know, the ranked choice will have its say. It's funny. Nobody ever really sells you on ranked choice. It's just kind of used every now and then. And it's usually used to make somebody who would otherwise predictably win have a chance of losing. And I would think that's what they could be hoping for in Alaska. I don't know.
1: I don't know either. But let me tell you an interesting fact about Alaska. You do not have to be a resident of Alaska to run for the U.S. Senate race here in Alaska. You just have to be a resident when you take office. So there are actually five individuals who ran to be the next senator from Alaska, even though they're not residents of the state of Alaska. Pretty interesting. You could have done it, Michael.
0: Well, I imagine that Alaskans care a lot about whether somebody's from Alaska. It's probably a very difficult thing to win not living there, but it is an interesting twist in the ruling. Anything else, you know, like your biggest takeaways halfway through the week, being in Alaska, you know, with a finger in the air on the winds of a policy? I mean, you brought up earlier, you know, the president's got a very low approval rating, but the Democrats, unlike 2018, are 25 in the latest poll, underwater with disapproval over approval. I mean, this is not a historical norm for America, let alone Alaska.
1: Well, you asked me one of my takeaways. One of my takeaways from this race here in Alaska is, whereas other places around the country, maybe declining interest in politics, there's an increased amount of interest in politics here in Alaska. And the reason I say that has to do with the turnout that we saw in this race and other races. Almost record amount of early voting took place here. And we also saw a very impressive turnout on primary day itself. So
0: what's your take on that? What's your take on that? Because you've been doing this for 30 years. I mean, my take is, I think the issues that are separating us are now national issues and less local.
1: Well, I think that that is a part of it. And also, I also believe that Alaskans in particular, and I speak to a lot of them, they don't want it to be ignored. They want to be relevant. They want to be, you know, have their voices heard. And I think this is the best way of having their voices heard is exercising their constitutional right to vote. And that's exactly what they did on primary day in Alaska.
0: Are you anywhere near salmon fishing? That's what I've always wanted to do there.
1: No, I wasn't far from Denali, that impressive mountain here in Alaska. Saw it just the other night at a campaign rally for Senator Dan Sullivan. But no, I've eaten salmon while I'm here.
0: I'm sure
1: but I haven't gone salmon fishing. And that's pretty cool when you get to do that.
0: Yeah, it's an amazing place to visit, and it got the spotlight this week over all the primary states, really, the drama in this Senate race, but it just moves on now to the general. What's coming up today on the White House briefing room?
1: Well, we'll wrap up the results here in Alaska. I'm getting ready to come back home to Washington, D.C., and we'll also take a look at the reaction to some of those races around the country, Michael, from the president of the United States. He, too, is very much focused on the general election.
0: You know, I don't believe in reincarnation as a person of faith, but if I did, I'd want to come back as your frequent flyer, Miles. John Decker, all the way in Alaska, bringing this stuff to you. From where it's happening. If you want to catch the White House briefing room, just search White House briefing room or John Decker into your iHeart app, J-O-N Decker. It'll pop right up. Give it a program position. That way it's waiting for you every morning at 8 Central, 9 Eastern. And we'll talk again tomorrow, John.
1: I look forward to it. Have a good one, Michael. Bye-bye.
0: You know, it's such an interesting thought. Alaskans want to be heard more. And you wonder where that comes from. You know, David Zanotti is famous for all races are local. And we forget that when we're viewing them from a national perspective. And that's true. And that is a norm. But I'm wondering how much of that is the issues that are really shaping things are national issues. I think with Alaska, energy, a national issue is really significant for them. And they even have energy revenue sharing for their citizens and the global warming threat to that energy production. I think of Sarah Palin being on the national stage and the influence that that had There are a lot of things.

0: that have made Alaskans want to be heard more and have more of a say. And by the way, on an interesting twist, just as we expected the two leading candidates to advance, and they have, as it turns out, there is a second candidate with the same name, Dan Sullivan. And it's early. They're still finalizing some counting because they're so far behind. This race hasn't been over very long. So Peltola and Dan Sullivan are headed to the Final Four, but that other Sullivan could be headed there too to add to some of the confusion and drama. Wow. Meanwhile, NBC projects Byron Donalds will win the Republican primary in Florida.
1: Tonight, because of your sweat, because of your hard work, we have won a massive victory.
0: 47 years old, on his way to being the first ever black governor of Florida, a pretty rising star and an extraordinary mind. And of course, endorsed by President Trump. The two leading candidates, as we just said, in Alaska have advanced in their primary. President Trump has come forward and he is going to pause the wave of tariffs that was set to hit Canada at midnight. Scott Carr has more from Washington.
2: In a social media post, the president says he paused the 50% duties for 3 days because the two countries have a deal pending final documentation, though offering no specifics about the agreement aside from suggesting the Keystone XL pipeline may be, as he says, awoken from the grave. The suspended tariffs would have affected roughly $20 billion in Canadian imports, which according to officials includes hockey sticks, certain building materials, liquors, and some apparel. I'm Scott Carr in Washington.
0: Polling firm that released erroneous polls is shutting down. Chris Caraggio has the details.
3: Median Strategies released polls showing Los Angeles Mayor Karen Bass and former Wisconsin gubernatorial candidate Francisca Hong ahead with wide margins in their respective races. A message on the company's website says previously published polling releases have been withdrawn and should not be cited. It also says Median Strategies was intended to be a short-term social experiment examining how purported polling information could enter and spread through the political information ecosystem without independent verification. I'm Chris Caraggio.
0: And, of course, there was none by the media or the candidates. Now, the great irony of all this is they had Hong winning by 20-plus points, and she ends up losing. But Marquette University had her winning by 22 and ended up losing. And they're supposed to be legit. Pending home sales fell more than expected in July.
4: The National Association of Realtors says the number of homes under contract for sale dropped to its lowest level since January of 2026. The group's chief economist says the highest mortgage rates of the year hit in the middle of summer, putting a damper on contract signings. He also noted home prices are at record highs, so houses are sitting on the market longer. Pending home sales decreased 2.3% in July and 2.2% on a yearly basis. I'm Monica Nelson.
0: A documentary about Jimi Hendrix's performance at Woodstock is making its streaming debut. The documentary of Jimi Hendrix's performance at Woodstock making its debut, and here are the details.
5: Jimi Hendrix Live at Woodstock, A Second Look, debuted Tuesday night on YouTube. It features black and white footage recorded on videotape by a 22-year-old Bard College student named Albert Goodman. According to the YouTube description, Goodman snuck his camera on stage and set it up just 15 feet from where Hendrix would perform. The film features performances of Purple Haze, Voodoo Child, Slight Return, and The Star-Spangled Banner. I'm Mark Mayfield.
0: In sports, Guardians won 8-1 over the Giants. Tigers fell 4-1 to the Pirates. Cards shut out the Reds 3-0. Phillies 6-4 over the Marlins. Rays pounded the Blue Jays 10-5. D-backs lost 9-4 to the Red Sox. Padres 5-2 over the Mets. A's lost 4-3 in Kansas City. Twins beat the Braves 4-1. Angels won 3-1 over the Astros. And the Dodgers nipped the Rockies 7-6. How is it I know that the Fever moved up to third place with a win last night in Toronto and an Aces loss to Atlanta? Maybe I am a Sophie Cunningham fan. 49ers Chargers tomorrow night in the NFL. Birthdays today. Full House actor John Stamos is 63. Former President Bill Clinton is 80. I Hope You Dance singer Leanne Womack is 60. And the closer actress Kyra Sedgwick is 61. That's Kevin Bacon's wife, isn't it?
6: I believe you're right.
0: 61 years old today. It's your birthday. Happy birthday. 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We got to move quickly is next. Then DZ will be joining us. We'll break down some of these primary results and our journey of discovery will be maybe the establishment Democrats aren't fighting hard to remove the socialists because they have more in common than they're willing to lead on. That and more. As your lovely day and lovely morning continues, this is your day. This is your morning show.
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8: NBC News Radio, I'm Michael Kastner. President Trump is pausing a planned wave of tariffs that was set to hit Canada overnight. In a social media post, Trump said he had paused the 50% duties for 3 days because the two countries have a deal pending final documentation. Byron Donalds is a projected winner of the Republican primary for Florida governor. Donalds will face former Congressman David Jolly in the midterms. Additionally, Debbie Wasserman Schultz is projected to win the Democratic primary for Florida's 20th congressional district. New research shows eating nuts daily can help keep your blood pressure in check. More from Tammy Trujillo.
9: The data published in the British Journal of Nutrition shows eating a handful of nuts each day means a 20% lower risk of developing high blood pressure. The research involved 8 studies. None actually linked nuts to preventing high blood pressure. Nuts contain a lot of nutrients, including fiber, plant-based protein, and vitamins E, K, C, and B.
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16: So raise up a glass to the beat that made every ZZ song complete. In sorrow we stand with joy hand in hand. Rest easy, Frank Beard. You were elite.
0: Oh. Steve with a little poetic tribute. As one of the, well, the second of the ZZ Top members has passed away. It is 55 minutes after the hour. Sound of the Day is one sound. We kind of highlighted it earlier in the Platinum Hour. The consensus was it was too early in the morning to aggravate us with the obnoxious sounds of Candace Owens. But, you know, the sounds of the day are supposed to be first and foremost revealing and secondarily entertaining. This one was certainly revealing. Now, Candace Owens has made a lot of outrageous claims, and she was supposed to be Charlie Kirk's best friend. But greed and power led others to have awkward feelings. Did she think she was the heir apparent to Turning Point? And this is bitterness. She has accused his wife of being a part of his murder. She has blamed Israel, France. She's made a lot of outrageous claims. She's on a Daily Call, Caller Talk podcast, and he's just trying to find out why she thinks these things. You tell me if you get a logical answer.
17: Nobody's disputing whether or not Candace Owens is allowed to think. What I'm asking is
18: what's your issue then? What is your issue with the statement?
17: Evidence.
18: I think that Israel is involved.
17: So you think you with full confidence, you think that
18: I mean, the person that gave me that thing that I reported said that French Foreign Legion were on the ground that day. Mm-hmm. Again, this would be at a professional limitation for me to then go and probe that information that I handed over. I can't do that. I'm not.
17: But
18: the United
17: you don't
18: States
17: have any
18: government.
17: Positive evidence of
18: okay,
17: that.
18: Okay. Okay. Right? I don't. Can you just stop? It's actually just like annoying to hear you keep saying positive evidence. I've just asked me what I think. I just tell you. Yes, I think they are
17: that's
18: involved.
17: That's a claim.
18: No, I said, here's what I think.
17: I have every right to ask you about your claim.
18: Yeah, but
17: and if there's positive evidence for your claim.
18: In this statement, I literally just said, I think, and I am allowed to think.
17: Yeah,
18: you
17: you're
18: keep
17: allowed
18: saying,
17: to think,
18: do you have
17: but you're
18: positive
17: making a
18: evidence?
17: Claim.
18: I have tons of positive evidence that I'm allowed to think. Yes.
17: I agree, you're allowed to think.
18: Okay. So,
17: nobody's disputing whether or not Candace Owens is allowed to think. What I'm asking is if you have
18: what's your
17: positive
18: issue then? What is your issue with the statement?
17: Evidence.
18: I think that Israel is involved.
17: That's not just what you said. You said... It's with full confidence.
18: Yes.
17: That you would think that if you had full
18: confidence to think when you think.
17: If I said, for instance, I think I'm going to be late to work, right? With full confidence, I would say my evidence for that is that I'm 20 minutes away and I need to be there in five.
18: Andrew,
17: that's how you would know whether or not you had full confidence.
18: I'm just going to tell you something.
17: Let me finish. If it was the case that I said I have full confidence I'm going to be late to work, I would say my evidence that I'm going to be is that work is 20 minutes away, right, and I have to be there in five.
0: Yeah, he gets nowhere with her. And when it's all said and done, she finally admits.
17: Want to know what Candace Owens' positive evidence for why it is that France were involved in traumatic public assassination of Gen Z's lifetime is?
18: That's why they watch my podcast.
0: When police searched the car of the man who assassinated a Minnesota lawmaker and her husband in their own home, they found a notebook inside a handwritten list of 11 websites. 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
3: ABC News, I'm Sherry Preston. Congressman Byron Donalds has won the Republican nomination for Florida governor, and former Representative David Jolly has picked up the Democratic nod, setting the stage for a fall campaign to replace outgoing Governor Ron DeSantis in November. Democratic Socialist Angie Nixon won the Democratic nomination for Senate in Florida, defeating the choice of the Democratic Party, Alex Vindman. Police say on the night she died, actress Hayden Panettiere was with her on-again, off-again boyfriend, Brian Hickson, and his brother, Zach.
4: Officials say the brothers called 911. Police reporting Zach was very emotional while EMS were working on Hayden, while Brian did not become emotional until EMS declared her officially deceased. According to the report, Brian also showed the officer the bag of medication Hayden is currently on.
3: That's ABC's Faith Abube. 14 people now charged in connection with an alleged cocaine ring involving students associated with two Penn State fraternities. This is ABC News. A growing number of law enforcement officers are in big trouble, accused of inappropriately using flock cameras.
5: A police officer is behind bars and another is facing termination, both accused of misusing flock cameras, a system of more than 120,000 automatic license plate readers used by law enforcement nationwide. No warrant needed. Amid the growing backlash, by the end of the year, Flock is requiring every department to turn on a tool that flags suspicious searches and automatically locks that officer out pending review.
3: ABC's Lana Louise. On trial, Meta, accused of designing dangerous products for young people. Those products, Instagram and Facebook.
6: Meta just lost two very similar cases that dealt with a lot of these same questions in New Mexico and California just this year. Again, both of those cases had to do with the negative mental health impacts that features baked into these social media platforms have on consumers, particularly young people.
3: ABC's Mike Dubusky. I'm Sherry Preston, ABC News.
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11: An accident I-75 northbound at 375 blocks the right lane, and traffic here is stop and go from Lafayette Boulevard. Also, we have big backups through the construction on I-94, 275 to Greenfield. You're slow in both directions because of lane closures and a traffic shift. In the news, a Newport man has been killed when he crashed into a large box truck in Brownstown Township in southern Wayne County Tuesday. The 53-year-old crashed into the truck about 9:30 in the morning on Telegraph Road north of Sibley. The box truck was waiting to turn left into a private business when the van hit it. The winners of the Michigan Secretary of State's I Voted sticker contest for 2026 have been announced. 9 designs won, 3 coming from each category of elementary, middle school students, high school students, and the general public. Your local forecast today is for a mix of sun and clouds and a high of 81. I'm Heather Pascoe for 910 AM News Talk Superstation.

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2: Here are your headlines from the Midwesterner this Wednesday, August 19th. I'm Robin Poffman. It's a Midwesterner.news original story. New revelations about Abdul El-Sayed's mother as he runs for the open Senate seat here in Michigan against Republican Mike Rogers. Turns out a document shows El-Sayed's mother worked for a designated terrorist group that provided direct financial support to 9/11 top terrorist Osama bin Laden, the Taliban, and Hamas. All the details you don't want to miss at the Midwesterner.news. A disturbing data center threat. Detectives in Marshall say they investigated death threats allegedly made against city council members over a data center dispute, but did not identify sufficient evidence for criminal charges. And Sumter Township Police canceling a planned agreement with Flock Safety to deploy those automated license plate reader cameras throughout the Wayne County community. This after residents raising concerns. For these stories and more, visit the Midwesterner at themidwesterner.news.
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5: 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A new way of understanding. Because we're in this together. 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
6: I think I have full confidence that if I never hear the sound of Candace Owens' voice again, it'll be too soon.
7: By the way, we were so rushed for time on that. Let me finish. All right, so there's this long debate. A reasonable Andrew Wilson. You're online saying with full confidence Israel's behind the killing of Charlie Kirk, or his wife's behind the killing of Charlie Kirk, or the French Foreign Legion was on the ground. What is your evidence for being confident in thinking that Israel was involved in Charlie Kirk's assassination? And he can't get a straight answer. So it's somebody reasonable trying to talk to somebody who's unreasonable. I mean, that's the demonstration of a snake oil salesman. And then he concludes, and listen to her final answer. This is what kind of got cut off at the end. And it's a nice transition to our visit with DC. Listen.
8: Don't you think that like tens of thousands or hundreds of thousands of people would want to know what Candace Owens' positive evidence for why it is that Israel and France were involved in the most traumatic public assassination of Gen Z's lifetime is?
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8: Nobody's disputing whether...
7: 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That's the summation. The serious question. Don't you think tens of thousands of people want to know your evidence and why you think Israel was involved in one of the most significant assassinations in a generation's history? Don't you think we have a right to know what makes you think that? No, that's why they watch my podcast. This is a this is modern day snake oil sales. It's outrage, not a news cycle, an outrage cycle. And it's designed to provoke clicks, not be true. Not be a conversation, not be a pursuit of understanding. Just click. And it doesn't matter if it's crazy. Doesn't matter if it can be proven true. Doesn't matter if it's proven false. Everybody just moves on the next day. I mean, it's shocking to me, these people that we once looked up to, Tucker Carlson, Candace Owens, and then we talk about shared experiences and the importance of shared experience. We now have millions of podcasts all saying outrageous things, and there is no understanding of what is true or what isn't true. And even when you hold them accountable, they go, well, that's why they watch the podcast. It's all just click, bait click, right? David, what does this say about us, the consumer?
10: Good morning, Michael. Well, and I would like to say the alternative is to turn into the publicsquare.com.
7: Or to stop watching it. But yeah, but I mean, you know, if you have, it used to be, you know, we had X number of Americans, you know, if they were watching ABC, NBC, CBS, we knew the bias they were getting, or NPR or PBS. If they were watching cable, whether it was Fox or MSNBC or CNN, now with millions of, we don't even know where they're getting their

0: I'll never forget, we were having a conversation about a specific issue. And my mom's respiratory therapist says, now, keep in mind, I get my news, you know, from, what's the big one everybody uses now from China? Why did I go blank on that? I'm never on TikTok. There. TikTok. Now, keep in mind, I get my news from TikTok. Well, then that makes that's a wrinkle in our conversation. But how can we be this fragmented, watching millions of different sources, and ever be able to sit down and reason with one another?
1: Well, good morning again. Let's go back to the whole question of polling that you've been bringing up so appropriately today. I can remember a day in American politics in my lifetime, so we're not talking about hundreds of years ago, when the American Policy Roundtable began in that period in the 1980s. Let's go back to the Reagan administration. There were no media corporations doing polls. That would have been laughably ridiculous, considered absolutely fraudulent.
0: Or conflict of interest, right?
1: Of course. You can't make the news up by creating a poll. That's not what news is. That's called,
0: it's not reporting the news, it's creating news.
1: Right. And well, now, of course, that's almost all that you see.
0: Newspaper, television network, or university. Right.
1: And so there are a couple of legitimate polling companies left that do longitudinal studies and have been around for decades, actually for generations now, people like Gallup and Roper and others. But here's the crazy thing. By the time you get to the legitimacy of a poll, it's got to be longitudinal. In other words, it's got to cover decades of time. By the time you get to the conclusion of the poll, the answers are obvious by the way people act. So the whole notion that we need to know, we need a snapshot of reality on a daily, sometimes hourly basis, is contributing to the fraudulent atomization of our culture. What do I mean by that? We drop little mini nuclear bombs on each other every day and blow each other apart. And then we ask a polling company to tell us how far the pieces went. I mean, it's absurd. What we do to each other is absolutely fraudulent. And the great news is there are a lot of Americans who don't have time for outrage. They get up and go to work every morning. And a lot of them listen to your show. And for that, I'm very grateful. It's why we park ourselves on a regular basis every week in a place called the public square and talk through this stuff without the pollsters, without the candidates, without the campaigns, because there is a conversation that is an American conversation that speaks to the American character and the American frame of mind, because we do still have to work together to get things done.
0: Yeah, so we can, I was talking about the Scalia confirmation with Ted Kennedy, and I remember thinking Ted Kennedy was crazy then. That looks so reasonable compared to today's confirmation hearing.
1: The Bork confirmation looks like a Sunday school picnic.
0: But the bottom line is, I don't ever seek out Candace Owens or Tucker Carlson. Now, I never really did Candace Owens, although the few times I was exposed to her, I was kind of impressed with her. But you pluck them from real jobs, put them on the internet, and they have become products of outrage.
1: Well, and then people throw millions of dollars at them to go ahead. And again, now
0: they're making a lot more money being snake oil salesmen than we are telling the truth. I mean, that's a reality.
1: I can discern no difference between the conservative thought chambers and billionaires and the left-wing socialist echo chambers and thought chambers and billionaires. Now, I'm not saying that their ideas are not different. What I'm saying is their methodologies are the same. We now have, across the board, the biggest money people have decided that it's not worth doing the right thing the right way. The propaganda and all of the little tiny snap pieces of human manipulation are the way we're going to try to govern ourselves. It won't work, Michael, because lies don't work.
0: No, they die of reality. David Zanotti joining us from the American
1: Policy. They die of reality. Yeah.
0: Yeah. American Policy Roundtable hosts the public square on 200 stations. All right. So let's go full circle to polls. You have, median strategies. Now they become famous for the polling cited in the mayor's race in Los Angeles, the Hong, race in Minnesota. This fake poll completely made up, as they say, had Hong winning by 20%. Marquette University had her winning by 22%. So
1: good call, right?
0: Yeah, the university was no better than the fake poll if they were authentically doing an experiment to see if candidates would quote it and news outlets would report it without anybody vetting it, which they did. So whether it was on purpose or caught and then said it was an experiment, you got fake polling, you got inaccurate polling, and you got nobody trusting polling. how does American politics look without polling in place? Because they're of no use. I don't even know how polling will have any role in the 28 presidential election.
1: And this plays back into the contention about politics being local. Now, of course, the stories come out national. But like, for example, right now, there are about five states that are all claiming the same thing. This is the race that will determine the outcome of the Senate. There's five states.
0: Right.
1: Well, let's do the simple math.
0: You do that with swing states and presidential elections, too. This is the state that will play.
1: Doing the math right now, the Republicans can only afford to lose three seats and still hold a one vote majority. They can only afford to lose three. Well, where are the three they're going to lose? They could lose in North Carolina. Mm-hmm. They could lose in Ohio, for certainly. They've got some places where they could, all right. So there's a couple of that seriously are at risk. There's a couple that, could they lose in Alaska? Yeah, they really could lose in Alaska. Because in essence, just look at the pictures of the two people in Alaska and look at how Alaskans divide themselves as a population. You have people who are natives to Alaska, people who are in the tradition of the Alaskan native culture, and then you have white guys. All right. There's the race, and that's the, no one's going to poll that. Nobody's going to talk about that. Nobody's going to say that out loud. Are you saying this is racial? No, it's cultural. Mm-hmm. Now, I know Dan Sullivan. Dan Sullivan is a fine gentleman. He's a commanding officer in the United States military. He's a decent human being. He's got a beautiful family, beautiful daughters. I knew his mom and dad. Right. So Dan Sullivan's a good guy. He's a good United States, totally qualified to be U.S. Senator. Don't agree with everything, but he's totally qualified. You know what? The other gal's pretty doggone qualified, too. So this is going to come down to culture. How do you poll culture?
0: Is it going to come down to culture? Or could it come down to the trickery of ranked choice voting?
1: Well, the ranked choice voting is also a part of the culture because it's what Alaskans have accepted because of their sense of we've got to have the bigger voice. We're as big as half the country and we don't have the big enough voice. Let's do ranked choice voting because that'll make us special. It's what it makes you stupid. All right. That's a really dumb idea.
0: So here's one point that I want to make clearly. The left is famous for this, you know, this nonsense over showing your ID is going to erase votes and target people. It's just nonsensical, right?
1: So you try getting into one of their plays or something.
0: Yeah, but nothing has the proclivity, not possibly, the proclivity, that the high chance of erasing a vote like ranked choice. Because if your candidate, you know, ultimately, your vote gets erased if it's not one of the... I mean, I can't believe nobody ever brings up that argument, but in two minutes or less... Nobody ever explains ranked choice. Nobody sells you ranked choice. It's always just used as a tactic. It's what created Mamdani. It's what could create a defeat for a fine gentleman that you know in Alaska. So why are you against ranked choice?
1: Because it's stupid.
0: Yeah.
1: And because it's bad math and because it says you can actually get two votes instead of one.
0: Or
1: because,
0: none.
1: Like if you don't. Yeah, I mean, it's like taking your kid to the candy store. And so you get one thing, he pitches a fit, so you give him half of another. All right. It's just that dumb. And it takes too long to explain the mathematical probabilities and calculations of it. So people just go, well, the liberals won it. So give him something.
0: Don't forget there's a second Dan Sullivan that nobody knows how he got in it.
1: Make this stuff up.
0: No, you can't. And what if it does come down to Alaska and that's how it plays out?
1: It's possible.
0: I can't get no satisfaction. All right. When we come back, one of the things we want to talk about is in general, and this is kind of really played out this week. If you really connect all the dots, is there that much difference between the establishment Democrat Party platform and that of the socialists? Do they have more? I mean, we talk about parasite versus host. Maybe the parasite isn't that different than the DNA of the host. More with DC coming up. When it comes to supplements, there's two things that matter most. 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Continue our visit with DZ. And where did all the affordable used cars vanish to? Rory will have that story as your morning show continues next.
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3: Here are your headlines from the Midwesterner this Wednesday, August 19th. I'm Robin Poffman. It's a Midwesterner.news original story. Sumter Township Police canceling a planned agreement with Flock Safety to deploy those automated license plate reader cameras throughout the Wayne County community after residents raising concerns about them. Potentially troubling terrorist ties, the Midwesterner with a document that indicates Abdul El-Sayed's mother worked for a designated terror group that provided direct financial support to top 9/11 terrorist plotter Osama bin Laden, the Taliban, and Hamas. Full details at the Midwesterner.news. And police and marshals say they investigated death threats allegedly made against city council members over a data center dispute, but did not identify sufficient evidence for criminal charges. Earlier this month, the Marshall City Council passing a one-year moratorium on data center developments. For these stories and more, visit the Midwesterner at the Midwesterner.news.
4: 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A number of small businesses are turning to a tried-and-true benefit to hire and retain employees, 401k plans. An analysis from the online HR services provider Gusto finds small firms that offer pre-tax retirement savings plans see 8% fewer workers leave the job in the first year than those that don't. Now, 401ks are typically offered by larger employers, and many small business owners might worry about the cost of setting one up. But Business Insider reports payroll providers like Gusto and ADP typically charge a modest base fee and single-digit monthly fees for each participant in a 401k. And retirement plans tend to be cheaper for small businesses than other benefits like health care. The Bureau of Labor Statistics says the average contribution for family coverage at businesses with fewer than 50 employees has run more than $1,000 per worker since 2021. And that is the Bloomberg Small Business Report.
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0: Say it, send it, now let's hear it. Your talkbacks on your morning show.
1: Good morning, Michael. You're talking about the Alaskan voting. As a former 20-year Alaskan resident, I can tell you that our voice was rarely heard. It was almost a waste of time for us to go vote.
2: I'll tell you.
1: It was always decided before we ever heard our own results. Very frustrating.
2: Yeah, I bet it was. I'll tell you what's distracting for me is 20 years in Alaska, and now he lives in Phoenix. That's extreme.
3: He had to go thaw out.
2: I got this from my wrestling buddy, Steve. He goes, I think this is appropriate today when you're talking about Candace Owens and these bait and switchers and clickbaiters. The reason facts don't change most people's opinion is because most people don't use facts to form their opinion. They use their opinions to form their facts. Well, that is so true. I'm going to have to put that on the wall next to Kennedy. We're visiting with David Zanotti from the American Policy Roundtable and host of the Public Square. We had a primary Tuesday. We can now make this official. Dan Sullivan is moving forward in ranked choice voting with three other candidates in November. The other will be the Democrat, Mary Peltola. And now it's official. Put a check mark by it. In third place is the other, Dan Sullivan. And ranked choice has that wrinkle. In order to create a way where there otherwise might not be one. Byron Donalds will win. I'm so defensive of this. Yes, I should acknowledge this, and it should be a source of pride. He will be, if he goes on to win the general election, the first black governor of Florida. That's worth mentioning, but he's such an extraordinary 47-year-old man, period, end of story, and candidate and rising star within the party, but he easily wins. And he's headed to the general election in November. We did have a Democrat socialist defeat Vindman in Florida. I think it makes a cakewalk for Moody, but we'll see. Wasserman Schultz clinched Florida's House primary. Very little voting in that race, despite a lot of pushback from black Democrats. Jared Moskowitz wins the Democrat primary for the congressional district in 25, and embattled incumbent Corey Mills ousted in the primary. David, any other highlights from this? I mean, it really wasn't like previous weeks where it was socialist Islamist drama as much as, you know, we did have the one socialist victory in Florida. But
4: well, you asked the question right before we broke about how all this works and how it fits. It's a question of time and degree. In other words, is the Democrat socialist platform really any different than the general Democrat platform? Well, the answer is not really, except for time and degree. Like, for example, the nominee statewide in Florida, the Democrat socialist that will now run for the Senate, doesn't have a chance of winning. But she's over the threshold and she's on the statewide ballot. That's how climb into the process.
2: Exactly. So, you know, we know time's on their side with younger voters that are indoctrinated, yes, and socialated. But I mean, the storyline that's developing is the socialists make a really good run in primaries and go on and lose in generals. But do they really? We'll talk about that with David when we come back. 29 minutes after the hour. Welcome to Wednesday, August the 19th, 2026. This is our day. This is your morning show.
5: This is Dawn from Youngstown, Ohio. And my morning show is your morning show with Michael Del Giorno.
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7: An accident to I-75 northbound at I-375 blocks the right lane. Your stop and go from before Livernois. We also have really big backups through the construction on I-94. Either way, 275 to Greenfield, where we've got lane closures into traffic shifts. You'll need plenty of extra time. In the news, the next president of the University of Michigan was selected by the U of M Board of Regents yesterday and comes from Vanderbilt University, where she served as provost and chief academic officer for the last 5 years. A group of far right-wing protesters led by a January 6th rioter, Jake Lang, demonstrated in Dearborn at the city council meeting last night. The city moved the meeting from City Hall to Henry Ford Centennial Library and increased security, with at least 7 people being arrested. Your local forecast today is for a mix of sun and clouds and a high of 81. I'm Heather Pasco for 910 AM News Talk Superstation.
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9: I'm Michael Wallace. President Trump's latest Canadian tariffs are off for now. Worldwide News Network's correspondent Stacey Lynn is in Washington.
10: President Trump announced overnight a deal to pause his plan to hit Canada with 50% tariffs. The levies were set to kick in today and would have affected about $20 billion worth of Canadian goods, including hockey equipment, wine, and cheese. The announcement came after last-minute talks between Trump and Canadian Prime Minister Mark Carney. Carney had described the negotiations as very intense and delicate. Trump says the pause is for 3 days while the two sides finalize the deal. Despite the trade tensions, the president has long maintained,
11: regardless of anything, we're going to be friends with Canada.
10: Stacey Lynn, Worldwide News Network, Washington.
9: In Florida, the Republican endorsed by President Trump, Congressman Byron Donalds, won the GOP primary for governor.
12: We are celebrating more than just a primary victory. We are celebrating the return of a resiliency, the renewal of a hope, the belief in each other once again, the belief in something better, that we are better in this moment than where our leaders are dragging us.
9: That is David Jolly, the Democrat who won his party's primary for governor. The two will face off in November. Jolly switched parties to win the Democratic primary. Current Florida Governor Ron DeSantis is term limited. In the GOP primary to fill Donald's House seat, Trump-backed candidate Catalina Loeff lost to media mogul Jim Schwartzel. Another progressive one last night, Florida state lawmaker Angie Dixon won the Democratic primary to fill the rest of former Senator Marco Rubio's term. She'll face Republican Ashley Moody in November. Gas stations in Moscow have started limiting how much people can buy as Russia struggles with fuel shortages caused by Ukrainian drone attacks in its refineries. Russia has also stopped exporting gas and diesel to keep it for itself. Iran's military was busy again overnight. News Nation's Corey Smith.
13: The United Arab Emirates says Iran fired 2 ballistic missiles its way. Now, both of those projectiles fell into the sea, but in some ways, they still did some damage. The attack led the UAE to suspend economic activity with Iran, halting all trade, commercial exchanges, and financial transactions. But Iran isn't just shooting missiles. They're firing off plenty of social media posts, essentially trolling the Trump administration. Bessent and Hegseth are way out of their league, wrote the Speaker of Iran's parliament. Stop waiting for the clown crew to pull a rabbit out of their hat and clean up the mess you made.
9: A safari company helicopter crashed in a remote area of northern Kenya today. It's not clear yet how many people were aboard. Amazon has announced it will expand its drone delivery service to nearly 500 cities by the end of the year. The drones can carry packages up to 5 pounds and arrive as soon as 30 minutes after you place your order. Dow futures up 54 this morning. This is the Worldwide News Network.
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0: Hey, gang, at your morning show, we're growing so fast, I understand Trump is considering making us the 51st state. It's your morning show with Michael Del Giorno.
1: And we, too, will have two Reynolds candidates. All right, 35 minutes after the hour. You got about 25 minutes to be to work on time. And here's the Whispers, rock steady on the all-new YMS.
2: That was pretty good.
1: Yeah, I can still do it. Doesn't pay as well, though.
2: No, it does not.
1: All right, 36 minutes after the hour, NBC News projects Byron Donalds will win the Republican primary in the great state of Florida. He's headed to the general election. We did have a Democrat socialist win. Angie Nixon projected to win the Democrat Senate nomination in Florida. That may ensure a Republican victory. And that's kind of the trend that we were discussing with David Zanotti from the American Policy Roundtable, host of the Public Square, also presider of iVoters. I can only imagine with redistricting, ranked choice voting, primaries that get called at midnight and then early voting for the general hours later.
3: It starts at 6 a.m.
1: How do you keep track of all this, Doug? And then the polls aren't accurate.
4: Rob Walgate, the president of the American Policy Roundtable, and his team for iVoters do a great job. It's a lot of behind the scenes, tremendous amount of spreadsheet work. It's hard. It's really hard to get off.
1: Well, I know Florida is one of the states you guys follow very closely. I don't suspect you had any real surprises.
4: No, except the fact that, you know, again, you're a long-term strategic thinker on this. When you're doing a revolution, you want to get people over the barricades. And then you want to legitimize the fact that you're here and you're no longer a revolutionary. You want to normalize your movement. Well, when they run people in Florida, when the DSA runs people in Florida and they succeed to get to a statewide office and they're on the ballot, then they get to go out and make their case and they have to be covered and you're advancing the mission. So that's how you move forward in regards to time. Now, Mondami's in a different situation. He's not only over the barricade, he got the prize. You know, he's like the dog that caught the car. Now he's got to be careful by degrees. He can't roll out the full agenda. Or he'll be rolled out. Nobody will put up with that. So now he's got to govern by degrees so that slowly but slowly he ups the temperature and cooks all the frogs.
1: Well, that's
4: so this is how you navigate a revolution.
1: Yeah. And when you look at it, it sure looks like they're going to have a great primary season or a significant primary season and then have a disastrous general. Mm-hmm. That doesn't mean they haven't made progress. And that doesn't.
4: And their money people will look and say, that's right. Bottom line, annual report. We made progress. Here's more money.
1: Yeah. And then the other thing is, you know, they may not necessarily get behind any of the more establishment candidates in the generals either, which gives them a voice. So they're going to come back even stronger. Now, meanwhile, you're wondering when will the Democrats, the establishment Democrats, disinvite them? Look, you guys are socialists. Well, what kind of played out this week and definitely with Jeffries in his interview. Oh, Jeffries will come out and say, no, I think no president, no Senate is too far. I think, you know, no police, no prisons. But that's where it ends. He won't answer the question directly. And so what we start to see, and then AOC with her woke 1.0 was a joke and wrong. And now here comes woke 2.0 and it's not a joke. But at some point, do the math, David. They got a lot more in common than they don't. And that's why they're not aggressively rooting out the cancer. They agree with a lot of the cancer cells.
4: For this to change, it would take people in the civil structure of government and running for elected office to say, take your money and take a hike. We are not going to be socialists anymore. Right now, you've seen a few disappear from the scene, get up and walk away. Manchin's walking away. Fetterman's putting up a good fight. We're talking about a handful of people in the midst of a revolution. On the other hand, you've got the revolution running in the streets. You know, being mayor of New York is not a small deal. You remember John Lindsay? I mean, if you were the mayor of New York, you were like, there was the Democrat candidate, the Republican candidate, and then there's the mayor of New York. There was a power base there that people respected, particularly if you could do the job. Well, now we've got an Islamist there. I mean, in New York City, about to celebrate the 25th anniversary of 9/11.
1: By the way, with zero qualifications on a resume. Like if this was any other job in the world, he doesn't even get in for an interview. I mean, he doesn't have anything on his resume. That

0: party, then get rid of the Electoral College, then take over and dismantle the Republic. But they are making grounds on taking over the Democrat Party. And time is on their side. So we see, by the way, we talk about how inaccurate polling is. But polling would suggest that if you go 45 plus, America rejects socialism. You go 45 and under, it's a 50-50 battle. You go inside the Democrat Party, there's an overwhelming majority of support for socialism under 45 years old. You get above 45 years old, and there's still a majority support for socialism. Socialism is a problem for Democrats. It's not a problem for Americans. They're still against it. But that's getting closer, and in another 10 years, you know, you and I shuffle on out of the equation. They may be right where they need to be. It is possible for us to destruct from within.
1: It's what they're banking on, and it is possible for people to forget the truth. It does happen, and that's what that those are the stories of history. And the question is, are we going to be talking about the 300th birthday of the Declaration of Independence, or are we going to be talking about the year that America died?
0: The day the Republic died. Yeah, you know, the difference between the bicentennial, and I realize I was only 12 years old, but, you know, I was pretty aware 12-year-old. I mean, this whole country, it was the theme of the entire year. Everything was the bicentennial moments. I'll never forget the fireworks that year. I mean, this was a much different country at 250 than it was at 200, and we'll blink and be 300. We may not even be a country.
1: For 50 years, they taught us to hate America. And that's to be ashamed of America. That's been an intentional hole in the bucket. That's been what's in our education system. It's been in the water. It's been in the atmosphere. And they've influenced a lot of people in that regard.
0: Well, you have the indoctrinating hating of America mixed with the loss of trust, thanks to COVID, thanks to some other things. It's a dangerous equation. All right, so full circle to answer the question, why doesn't the establishment Democrat fight harder and more aggressively to root out socialism? Because they might have more in common than they care for you to understand.
1: Because the fix is in. They're in on the deal.
0: Well, their platform has been the Socialist Party 1921 platform for my entire life. The only difference is now they're just unabashedly, boldly proclaiming it. It really hasn't changed that much. But I contrast that, David, with the Republican Party, because we're making Trumpism something far right and extreme. And all it is the same Republican Party platform, not just talked about, but actually done. I mean, they're both kind of revealing themselves. It's the fraud that you and I met over. Yeah, because, you know, when I met you, obviously I have nothing in common with Democrats. I mean, it's antithetical to my entire worldview and biblical view. I don't even know how I sit on Sunday with people that belong to that party and that, you know, that supports abortion or no borders or any God or no God. It just doesn't seem like they go inside. But I never liked Republicans either because they never lived what they believed. They were equally disgusting to me. They're equally a part of the problem. And really, they both kind of reveal themselves, one through socialism, one through Trumpism. And they're both now being perceived as bad when it's really what they've been all along.
1: Well, the character of our nation was founded most effectively by George Washington. This was the quest of the general from the battlefield in 1783, is to help America understand the crisis that without a national character, we will not have a nation. And so when George Washington talks about political parties as a dangerous fire, that's where we started from in 1980. It's why, by the way, most people haven't heard about the American Policy Roundtable is because we're despised by all political parties and the media functions based on political parties, because we think that they're bogus, that we agree with George Washington. They are a dangerous fire. And when we live today in the shirts and skins world of political parties, basically we're turning ourselves into a fraud.
0: There's a lot of short-term wealth in playing the bait game and telling lies. There's a lot of eternal wealth in sticking with the truth. I'll stay where we're at. I'll get by in my hovel here today and my mansion tomorrow. More with DZ tomorrow. Thank you, David, so much. Great to have you
1: back.
0: Thanks,
1: Michael.
0: All right. Just waking up, NBC News projects Byron Donalds is on his way to being the first black governor of the state of Florida. He won the primary last night.
2: Tonight, because of your sweat, because of your hard work, we have won a massive victory.
0: The congressman is endorsed by President Trump. He will face the former

0: Congressman David Jolly come November. The two leading candidates in Alaska for the United States Senate primary. You know what all the hype is. This could be the primary that decides control of the United States Senate. NBC News projects that Mary Peltola will face off against Dan Sullivan. But not just Dan Sullivan, both Dan Sullivans. We can now confirm the name confusion. Third Dan Sullivan has come in third, and he will be in that ranked choice final four as well. Meanwhile, Peltola's campaign denies any involvement in recruiting a second Sullivan. And I was born yesterday. President Trump is pausing a planned wave of tariffs that were to hit Canada at midnight. Scott Carr has more.
1: In a social media post, the president says he paused the 50% duties for 3 days because the two countries have a deal pending final documentation, though offering no specifics about the agreement aside from suggesting the Keystone XL pipeline may be, as he says, awoken from the grave. The suspended tariffs would have affected roughly $20 billion in Canadian imports, which according to officials includes hockey sticks, certain building materials, liquors, and some apparel. I'm Scott Carr in Washington.
0: Polling company that released erroneous polls is shutting down. Chris Caraggio has the details.
2: Median Strategies released polls showing Los Angeles Mayor Karen Bass and former Wisconsin gubernatorial candidate Francisca Hong ahead with wide margins in their respective races. A message on the company's website says previously published polling releases have been withdrawn and should not be cited. It also says Median Strategies was intended to be a short-term social experiment examining how purported polling information could enter and spread through the political information ecosystem without independent verification. I'm Chris Caraggio.
0: Pending home sales fell more than expected in July.
3: The National Association of Realtors says the number of homes under contract for sale dropped to its lowest level since January of 2026. The group's chief economist says the highest mortgage rates of the year hit in the middle of summer, putting a damper on contract signings. He also noted home prices are at record highs, so houses are sitting on the market longer. Pending home sales decreased 2.3% in July and 2.2% on a yearly basis. I'm Monica Nelson.
4: You know what I'm talking about. Just let me know.
0: The only ZZ Top song I ever liked, LaGrange. ZZ Top drummer Frank Beard is dead at the age of 77. A spokesperson for the band confirmed Beard died in his home in Texas. While in hospice care on Monday, the band has canceled shows Tuesday in Salt Lake City, as well as Wednesday in Colorado Springs due to the news. Beard had been dealing with health issues for years, stepped away from the band temporarily last year. He technically wasn't a founding ZZ Top member, but he's been with the band since 1969. And ironically, named Beard, the only one in the band without a beard. A report from AAA looks at why lead-footed drivers, those who speed, feel the need to speed.
5: One-third of drivers believe no one actually goes the speed limit these days, and the AAA Foundation for Traffic Safety finds many drivers think going 10 over the limit isn't really speeding. Drivers said they speed to avoid slow cars and to get to their destinations faster, slowing down only to avoid a ticket or crash. To slow down, drivers said police and in-car warnings are good, but said while speed bumps are effective, they don't want them in their neighborhood. I'm Rory O'Neill.
0: Why do I speed? I'm in a hurry. I'm the only one that admits it. In sports, Guardians won 8-1 over the Giants. Tigers fell 4-1 to the Pirates. Cardinals beat, shut out the Reds 3-0. Philly 6-4 over the Marlins. Rays pounded the Blue Jays 10-5. D-backs lost 9-4 to the Red Sox. Padres 5-2 over the Mets. A's lost 4-3 to the KC Royals. Twins beat the Braves 4-1. Angels won 3-1 over the Astros. Boy, we have a lot of your morning show, Major League Cities, don't we? And the Dodgers nip the Rockies 7-6. The Indiana Fever with a big win last night. Andrew and I watched in Toronto. And then the Aces went on to lose to Atlanta in the doubleheader. We're in third place now. Go, Sophie. NFL football tomorrow night. We have the 49ers and the Chargers from SoFi. Birthdays today. Full House actor John Stamos, 63. Former President Bill Clinton is 80. I hope you dance. Singer Leanne Womack, 60. And the closer actress, Kyra Sedgwick is 61. If it's your birthday, happy birthday. So glad you were born. And thanks for making us a part of your big day. What's happening right now in the Middle East is not just another headline, because it could directly hit your wallet. Why? Well, when there's conflict in the Middle East, it disrupts oil. When oil moves, everything follows. Gas prices rise. Shipping costs spike. 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All right, 52 after the hour. Where'd all the affordable used cars go? They've literally vanished. Rory O'Neill explains why next.
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8: NBC News Radio, I'm Michael Kastner. Byron Donalds has become the first black person to win Florida's Republican primary for governor. The congressman endorsed by President Trump is the favorite to succeed current Governor Ron DeSantis. In Florida's Democratic primaries, incumbent Congresswoman Debbie Wasserman Schultz won her congressional district. She's expected to win her 12th term. Candidates endorsed by President Trump are taking a few hits in Tuesday's primaries. Republicans endorsed by Trump tend to win their primaries, but three were defeated on Tuesday. Thousands of Ethiopians are now at risk of deportation after a federal judge has allowed the Trump administration to end protections for them. More from Mark Mayfield.
9: It's the latest of several court rulings to strip protections from more than a million people who have been allowed to legally live and work in the United States.
8: On Wall Street, before the opening bell, stock futures are little changed as oil prices are on the rise. Michael Kastner, NBC News Radio.
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11: This is Moving America. Here's Jake Novak.
12: Chevrolet is throwing in the towel when it comes to the Chinese market. The company will no longer sell vehicles there, and it's not a mystery why. Chinese buyers went from purchasing 767,000 Chevys in 2014 to just 9,000 last year. That's a 99% drop, by the way. Now, Chevy isn't completely pulling out of the country. It will still make some vehicles there for export sales elsewhere. And Chevy parent GM is actually ramping up its focus on selling Buicks and Cadillacs in China. Most of this has to do with two things: EVs and the Chinese economy. Chevy's China lineup was mostly gas-powered, and EVs are much more popular there. But the Chinese consumer economy is also in the dumps, and the Beijing regime's Politburo just decided in late July not to stimulate the retail markets. Good luck, car makers. I'm Jake Novak.
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1: Republican Byron Donalds is halfway to becoming the first black governor of the state of Florida, winning the primary last night. Two leading candidates from Alaska's race have moved on to the final four, but so has one with the same name, Dan Sullivan. See what that wrinkle causes, and severe weather is threatening to start firing up for millions in the Midwest. Be weather wise, weather aware. Where have all the used cars vanished to? If you've, and I recently did it again with my son, and Rory O'Neill, our national correspondent, is joining us. Rory, it was so bad, we bought new. Huh. It was cheap, you know, with incentives and everything, right? It was better. So, you know, supply, demand, the used cars are a lot of money with a lot of miles, and they're hard to even find. Where'd they go?
2: Yeah, they are. And, you know, to bring up your point about whether or not it's almost cheaper to buy new, the average price of a three-year-old car these days, according to Edmunds in their report this morning, $32,461 for a three-year-old car. To buy brand new, we're averaging $50,000. So you can see where, gee, I'd rather have the newness, the warranty, all that stuff that goes along with it. That in some cases, it may be worth it to go new, and you really have to run the numbers. But if you have this idea that, oh, I'll go down to the car lot for my teenage child and pick up something $10,000 or $15,000, well, something in that budget is probably going to be 9 years old with 100,000 miles on it.
1: Oh,
2: and
1: no,
2: that
1: no, no,
2: is a lot of stick.
1: You know it's closer to 180. That's the reality. 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It's actually even worse than that. I mean, you are looking at $200,000 or more. Now, it's a lot like refrigerators, though, too, right, Rory? In that, you know, you might want that older car. It was better made. These ones today are made to break and never be repaired. I'll
2: take a 1970s washing machine over any of these front loader things you got going today. Say, you know, oh my God, the refrigerators are about as bad. But yeah, everything these days has an assembly or a module that gets replaced, right? So maintaining the newer car, also expensive. And when you are buying something used with 100,000 miles on it, you are looking at those higher repair costs on the other side. So, yeah, it can be a real obligation, but buying a $50,000 car also means you got to buy the insurance that goes along with it. All that is just getting much more expensive to put you behind the wheel of something you're proud to drive.
1: Hey, Dave Ramsey will probably shoot me for saying this, but, you know, auto's an expense. 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Cherish your own. We'll see you tomorrow.
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1: ABC News, I'm Sherry Preston. Mixed results for far-left Democrats in yesterday's primaries in Florida. Democratic Socialist Angie Nixon did win the Democratic primary for Senate against former national security expert Alex Vindman.
2: Vindman was backed by establishment party leaders, and his campaign raised $16 million. None of it was enough to beat Nixon, who joined the DSA in the middle of her campaign.
3: We, the hardworking, everyday people of Florida, sent a shockwave to the Washington D.C.
2: But far-left challengers coming up short elsewhere on the ballot, unable to unseat Florida Congressman Jared Moskowitz.
1: ABC's Jay O'Brien. The Navy confirming that another ship, this one the USS Benfold, lost power last month. That meant no drinking water, no working toilets, and no air conditioning for days in the South China Sea. That follows reports of shortages aboard the USS Abraham Lincoln in the Middle East as well. Still without power in parts of Indiana, a full week after serious flash flooding. This is ABC News. Charges announced against 14 people in connection with an alleged cocaine trafficking operation involving students associated with two fraternities at Penn State University.
4: According to the Attorney General of the state of Pennsylvania, he calls this a major cocaine operation that kind of went between Philadelphia, New York City, and the Penn State campus, led primarily by two individuals who are now both former Penn State students. One at the top of the food chain, again, according to officials, a gentleman named Agostino Abatiello, and underneath him, a guy named Thomas Robinson.
1: ABC's Matt Rivers. The fraternities Delta Upsilon and Sigma Chi are both off campus. Police say those involved were cutting and packaging the drugs at those frat houses. Millions more people may be able to get smaller, lightweight Amazon packages delivered by drone by the end of the year. Amazon says it's expanding its airborne shipping to suburban areas in nearly 500 cities. Amazon saying customers could get their packages within a half hour after placing orders. Sherry Preston, ABC News.
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6: Traffic is slow on 275 southbound, 7 mile to M14. We also have an accident, I-94 eastbound at Telegraph, blocking the left lane. And you're slow on the Jefferies westbound, Lavanda 275, where your two left lanes are closed. In the news, sexual abuse survivors from Vista Maria say the state's laws on sexual assault have to be changed. They say they all suffered mental, physical, and sexual abuse when they were at Vista Maria and are urging lawmakers to change the statute of limitations for sexual assault cases. A flock camera installed by the city of Madison Heights at the entrance of Jars Cannabis on 12 Mile Road has been taken down. The Jars Cannabis had posted a no flock zone sign in front of it to block its view. Your local forecast today is for partly cloudy skies and a high of 81. I'm Heather Pasco for 910 AM News Talk Superstation.
7: This is the Bloomberg Real Estate Report. I'm Denise Pellegrini. Some optimism about commercial real estate, even if mortgage rates and other interest rates don't drop much more from here, especially some types of commercial real estate, according to Lauren Hochfelder, head of global real estate assets at Morgan Stanley.
8: We see industrial as, you know, a big driver, so that's manufacturing onshoring as well as distribution. It's distribution for shifting supply chains. It's distribution relating to e-commerce penetration.
7: And she says when you look at what older Americans are looking for, there's an opportunity in one special type of large-scale residential real estate as well.
8: Senior housing, we see that as one of the fastest growing from an income standpoint. Real estate sectors playing on aging demographics, you know, a lot of population growth and a lot of wealth concentrated in that cohort. That is leading to real demand for senior housing, coupled with very little new supply.
7: And that's the Bloomberg Real Estate Report. I'm Denise Pellegrini.
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0: enlightenment, and empowerment. 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
1: Glenn Beck is on!
2: And another socialist has entered the chat. Boy, these things are multiplying like cockroaches. It's wild to watch. But it is spreading kind of like a virus. This movement happened across the country. In fact, another big moment in Florida last night. Although, we should be warned about it. Maybe I'll give you the good news coming up in just a few on that. When we'll go through all the primary results, we'll talk more about the red-green axis in the conversations that you'll want to hear about today. And, of course, some of the news that you just won't get anywhere else. Justin Barkley in for Glenn today on the Glenn Beck Program. Back after this.
3: I think about Providence often these days, the idea that we're stewards of our families, our communities, our own safety. The founders understood this. It's woven into the fabric of who we are as Americans. And I want to share something with you. It's called Byrna, B-Y-R-N-A, and it's changed how I think about personal protection. Here's the thing. Most people assume self-defense is complicated. You need training, licensing, government approval. But Byrna is legal in all 50 states. No permit, no background check. Because your right to protect your family shouldn't require anyone's permission. The range on this is 60 feet. That's not pepper spray distance. That's real distance. It gives you time to think, to move, to get your family safe. It's simple enough that anyone can use it, anyone. And it's built in Fort Wayne, Indiana, right here in America, in American hands, American craftsmanship. And that matters to me, and I think it matters to you. I'm not here to scare you. I'm here to tell you being prepared isn't paranoia. It's love. It's what we do for the people that you do anything for. So go to Byrna, BYRNA.com/Glenn.
2: An interesting night in Florida, the free state of Florida last night, and the primaries coming in. So the thumbnail on this, much of what we expected did happen. There were a couple of interesting moments and also in primaries that weren't in Florida. But the biggest headlines are Byron Donalds, Congressman Byron Donalds, the Trump endorsed, appointed, anointed, winning in a blowout, much expected, as much as you say for the fake polls lately. These polls lined up precisely where we thought they would. So he wins in a big moment in Florida, as some are now, I'm not big on the whole history, making the before it happened, but could make history as the first black governor of Florida. So everything that they want to say, by the way, I'm coming to you from Michigan. We've had that here in Michigan as well. The Republican nominee is John James, another black man who could be making history as well. So we've got some really interesting juxtaposition, contrast, I would say, when it comes to, some things that the media Democrats might say about conservatives. You know how that goes. It'll be a very interesting race against Donalds and David Jolly, who's a former Republican and Democrat now. We'll take a look at polling on that race. It'll be another one to keep an eye on. And I know folks in Florida, from what I hear, through the grapevine, my reports, the intel on the ground, the free state of Florida. So many of them, have enjoyed this just incredible prosperity, incredible peace. No fighting with, Alabama or Georgia. I'm kidding. I'm only kidding. But they've had this amazing moment where the spotlight has shone on them. And they've shown the world how to get it done, particularly Governor Ron DeSantis. And through the crazy years of COVID, you got to see just a textbook example of how to run a state. It is incredible. And I wish particularly my state as well would be paying attention, would see for everything that Florida did, see this is how you do it. So I know there are folks saying right now to themselves, gosh, no matter what happens, how is this all gonna play out? In a primary where, you know, folks, I guess you had voices saying we want to make sure we get the right choice, and clearly you have Byron Donalds as the clear almost 50% of the vote there in Florida. I have no doubt about how that'll work out. The momentum in that state is already, I think, set the pace. And you're going to continue to see great things coming from the great state, the free state of Florida. But again, like I said, last night was kind of interesting. You have the governor's race, but you also have another big headline. We saw primaries. In fact, one of the guests on the program, congratulations to Jim Schwartzel, the businessman, the owner of the radio station we broadcast in there in District 9 there in southwest Florida, Fort Myers. And he won his race. So another big win on the board. But there's a race that folks are talking about this morning because it's another one of these socialists that have taken over. Okay, so it was, and by the way, the president has already weighed in on this. Alexander Vindman? Is that, I'm trying to remember exactly. I remember him through the years. and obviously Trump, there's no love lost between the two of them. Trump, not a fan because Vindman involved so much in the past. This is great, though, by the way, in the impeachment and whatnot. So here's Trump calling Vindman a sleazebag. Sleazebag Vindman loses tonight to a radical left lunatic. How cool is that? He's celebrating. I think we should. At the same time, I don't want to see socialists win anything. I don't, by the way, I'll give you a little bit of a, I'm not ringing an alarm bell on this candidate. In fact, I'll prove that. I'll back that up with some of the chatter coming from Democrats here in just a little bit. But it is something that I think when you look at the whole of what's happening in the country, we ought to be concerned.

0: Heard about
1: Colonel Osvindman did
0: CNN last night, by the way.
1: Outraised and outspent Angie Nixon and also Senator Ashley Moody, and he lost. Hmm. What does that tell you?
0: By the way, he raised $16 million. He spent $9 million. Nixon only spent $700,000.
2: He was a terrible candidate. It's difficult for me to put that in words. In some of our conference calls at Axios, I would just start to rant about it. Like I was almost offended by his just inability to campaign properly.
1: How did he do it? Yeah.
2: Well, it's more like how did he not do it? I don't really know where that money was spent, because you didn't really see him on television. You didn't really see him in the community. You didn't see him in mailers. You didn't see him in text messages. There was no presence. About 7 days ago.
0: What do you mean? You mean a grifter was grifting? Is that what you?
2: In preparation for today, I started to think, okay, what's the polling show? And I couldn't find any polling, which is a very rare thing in a statewide election in Florida, something of this import, a Senate seat. And I called a number of pollsters, and everyone's like, no, we're just not paying attention to it. And I realized, well, let's see. I'm not seeing Vindman really campaign. He has no real roots here.
0: They don't know. They knew they'd never had a shot anyway. The Democrat, that's the silver lining they're taking today, Democrats are, that this loss, although, I will continue to ring the alarm on this socialist thing, because the DSA picks up another one, but this loss essentially means that they don't have to spend any money on trying to win this seat when they know they really don't have that chance. This is what they're saying this morning from NBC News. A Democrat strategist working on 2026 races said progressive Angie Nixon's upset victory over center-left resistance figure, they're using resistance in quotes there, Alex Vindman in the Florida Senate primary may be a blessing in disguise for the party. They go on to say, honestly, might be for the best. Tons of money won't get wasted there, said the strategist, spoke candidly on the condition of anonymity. This is somebody said something. So somebody said, the implication is that Florida was never in play and Vindman would have attracted millions of dollars in donor money only to lose like he did the primary, $16 million. Only to lose that race in the increasingly red state where Republicans would be favored regardless of the Democrat nominee. Moody will hold that seat. And then they won't have to spend any money. So they're kind of excited. They're kind of happy. They're kind of. But what I will tell you, and this isn't great, while there may not be a ton of money pumping ads, she will be on every one of these shows. They're going to talk to her on CNN. They're going to talk to her on MS Now. The three people that still watch it, but she will get traction. She will get some sort of, the rising tide lift all boats. This is the rising tide of socialism, Marxism, communism, in this country that we're watching play out as socialists are taking aim, even at places like the Free State of Florida. They want, make no mistake, and Texas is in their crosshairs as well. They want this. They are delusional enough to think that they can get it done. And you know what? I'm not so sure they can't. In fact, a little bit later on today, I'm gonna kind of zero in on why this is happening. It has a lot to do with the screws, as Rush used to call it. It has a lot to do with the indoctrination camps that our kids are going to today. It is no bueno. All of the things that are happening, these kids have no idea. If they can't read, they can't even do math. We've got professors at prestigious institutions ringing the alarm on this as well, saying this is really bad. These kids have no idea. Now, I don't know, blame it on COVID, blame it on whatever you want. I just think that they're too busy teaching all of the, which flag to salute and whether or not you're a boy or a girl or all the DE, all that stuff they're busy teaching instead of
3: you know, reading, writing, arithmetic. Yes, that's it. They're busy teaching DEI instead of the ABCs.
4: Dollars to under $1 million that Nixon spent on her come-from-behind massive victory over him. And obviously she is part of, you know, we were sort of guaranteed that all of these DSA leftists were only going to be playing in deep blue areas, parts of the country. But what we're seeing in places like now Florida, but before that in Michigan and Wisconsin, that they're fielding these candidates in either swing states or even in Republican states. Now, it remains to be seen what happens in the general election, but it does prove that Democrats are having to fight this fight everywhere.
0: They don't necessarily have great candidates. That's the only issue. You had a great candidate that was delivering that message that they're trying to, and what is it? It's Santa Claus. It's free everything. Free everything. Free this, free that, free education, free health care. Free everything. And by the way, that's a fantastic message. None of it's legitimate. None of it's realistic. But especially in a day and age, you combine this perfect storm of a demographic, particularly these kids who have no idea because they've never been taught that none of that stuff is real. They've never been taught the history of how it all sort of plays out. A little bit later on the program today, you will hear from someone who's dove deep into that history. We'll hear from the author of The Red-Green Access 3.0. We're going to get into the conversation and really wade through it, give you some of the, I think, things you can talk about. Maybe be educated yourself if you're not, like, you know, doctorate level on some of this. You'll be able to pass this on to some of the people, your friends, your relatives, if they're willing to listen. You'll be able to pass some of this on, and I think confront some of it. It is something we must take seriously, even with candidates who may not be so serious. In fact, speaking of the jokes that they are, it's a little bit. We got some clips this morning. We'll get some from Nixon herself. The latest socialist to drop there in the free state of Florida, and a few more, even Abdul El-Sayed, who is running in Michigan. There's a few more that have dropped some of the latest on him. As the you heard the news maybe yesterday, if you're listening to this program, we broke it here with folks from the Midwesterner, the Midwesterner.news. It went national yesterday, the story about his mother, these alleged ties that she has to this terrorist organization. That's a big one. We'll get into all of that and more as we continue today. But we're just getting things started. All right, quick break. Back with more some of the clips that I got to get to today. In fact, some of this stuff from these folks, just laughable. So listen, we'll have a little fun at their expense, but also get into the important things that we need to today. Back in just moments, Justin Barkley in for Glenn today on the Glenn Beck Program.
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0: This is just brilliant, by the way. Barkley in for Beck today at 888-727-BECK, 888-727-BECK, at Mr. Justin Barkley on all of the social media, and Justin at JustinBarkley.com, wading through some emails from the last day or so, and would love to get one from you as well. You can chime in on the things that we're talking about, and I'd love to hear from you. This is great, because you know what happens is somebody wins, like Nixon here, Angie Nixon, hardcore Democrat socialist. She wins by 13 points, which is kind of unheard of, right? But this is, they didn't see that one coming. Here's her platform, just so you know. Medicare for all. This is, again, the Santa Claus. Everything's free. Rent freezes, abolish ICE, tax the rich, and open the prisons. Oh, wait a minute. That doesn't, I don't know if we want to open all of them. All of them? She is a special kind of wacky. And here she is, in fact, talking about what she gonna do to Moody when she gets in the general election coming up in November. So the warning for Senator Moody, which is clear, she says she's gonna put a whooping. She's gonna put a whooping on her, according to her conversation there on CNN. Here's that clip from just the other day.
7: And so I look forward, Ashley Moody, to taking you on and to whooping you in November, and you will be calling me your senator.
1: State Representative Angie Nixon, thank you for joining.
0: I don't know. I'm just saying, it's almost like a UFC, just like trash talk from a UFC fight. That's
7: thank you.
0: Yeah, you're welcome. You're welcome, ma'am. Wow. Putting a whooping on him in that Senate race. Well, listen, that's the thing about when these type of things happen. Now we get to go through the clips and have a little fun. Well, think about the people we've been through. There's been a long list of folks. I love to see these people get retired. Every now and then you get some, there's some names on that list. Maybe we'll run through some of those coming at, in just a little bit. Jasmine Crockett. Yeah, that's one that kind of comes to mind. We retired her, didn't we? Well, they retired themselves. This is that idea of Operation Let 'Em Talk anyway, right? So many of them. I think maybe more will join that list. Truth, logic, and common sense coming at you as we continue today on the Glenn Beck program. You can join us at any time. Love to hear from you. And of course, we'll dive into some of these major conversations. Got more Trump audio and a big story about Fauci that I guarantee Anderson Cooper. Anderson probably won't cover himself.
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11: Traffic is slow today on I-94 eastbound between West Grand Boulevard and John R. Also, plan for delays through the construction on the Jefferies westbound Levanda 275. You have just two lanes available here. And there is an accident on the Southfield Freeway northbound at 8 Mile blocking your left lane. In the news, a flock camera installed by the city of Madison Heights at the entrance of Jars Cannabis on 12 Mile Road has been taken down. The camera was pointed directly at the store, and Jars Cannabis posted a no flock zone sign in front of it to block the view. The Washtenaw County Medical Examiner's Office says the skull that was dropped off at a Goodwill in Chelsea this year was not medical and was not a teaching specimen. The skull is from an African-American woman who died between 20 and 49 years.

0: years old.
1: Your local forecast today is for a mix of sun and clouds and a high of 81. Partly cloudy tonight with a few scattered showers and a low of 64. I'm Heather Pasco for 910 AM News Talk Superstation.
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3: I'm Michael Wallace. They were chanting Byron at last night's victory celebration for Congressman Byron Donalds, who won the Republican primary for governor in Florida.
4: My administration will be guided by three pillars: making Florida accountable, achievable, and most of all, affordable.
3: Donalds, who had President Trump's endorsement, will take on David Jolly in November.
5: We are celebrating more than just a primary victory. We are celebrating the return of a resiliency, the renewal of a hope, the belief in each other once again, the belief in something better, that we are better in this moment than where our leaders are dragging us.
3: Jolly won the Democratic primary after switching parties. Trump's candidate to replace Donalds in the House, Catalina Loeff, lost to media mogul Sam Schwartzel. Another progressive won a Democratic primary last night. Florida state lawmaker Angie Nixon was nominated to fill the last 2 years of former Senator Marco Rubio's term. She'll face Republican Ashley Moody, who was appointed to the seat by Governor DeSantis after Rubio stepped down. In Alaska's Senate race, Republican Senator Dan Sullivan and Democrat Mary Pertola won their primaries. Their battle in November could determine which party controls the Senate. President Trump has announced a three-day pause on the 50% tariffs on Canadian goods that were supposed to take effect at midnight, allowing more time for negotiations. The UAE says Iran fired a pair of missiles at it overnight, but they landed in the sea. The United Arab Emirates has now suspended all trade with Iran. News Nation's Corey Smith reports the Trump administration is working on a package of economic measures to isolate Iran's struggling economy.
6: Treasury Secretary Scott Bessent said they could be rolled out as early as this week, which is why Iran is really pushing to get this deal done with Oman to regulate shipping routes through the Strait of Hormuz and potentially collect tolls that could bring in billions of dollars for Iran's economy. Now, we've been told for nearly 2 weeks now that deal is close to being finalized. But look, it faces a lot of opposition at the White House. It was just a few days ago that President Trump threatened to bomb Oman if it continued with that deal.
3: Some big names in retail are posting their latest earnings.
7: Big box and discounter Target posted strong second quarter earnings, boosted by an almost 4% jump in sales and nearly $1 billion in tariff refunds. Lowe's said it sees pressure in home improvement spending. It lowered its full year guidance and said tariff refunds gave it an 11 cents boost in its earnings. TJX, owner of TJ Maxx, Marshalls and Home Goods, among others, is planning to speed up store growth after a solid set of numbers. Tomorrow, the big one, Walmart, reports its quarterly earnings. John Terrett, Worldwide News Network.
3: Harvard University has agreed to pay $53 million to settle claims that the former manager of its medical school's morgue sold body parts that had been donated for research. He was sentenced to 8 years in prison. This is the Worldwide News Network.
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8: I'm Nicole Murray with Your Money Now. Meta Platforms has rejected accusations by U.S. states that it intentionally worked to addict children to its Facebook and Instagram platforms in pursuit of profit. A bipartisan group of 29 U.S. states is suing Meta, seeking potentially tens or hundreds of billions of dollars in penalties and changes to how Meta does business. A new report says that small batches of NVIDIA's H200 chips have been allowed to enter mainland China. The Financial Times reports that ByteDance and Tencent have each received about 10,000 H200 processors in recent weeks, while a few other Chinese technology firms could soon secure similar shipments. The Port of Los Angeles notched its second highest volume for July, boosted by resilient demand for consumer goods and equipment for manufacturing and data centers. CNBC reports that the Port of Los Angeles processed just over 960,000 20-foot equivalent units of container cargo last month. Futures are now slightly higher. That's your money now.
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3: Justin at JustinBarkley.com, at Mr. Justin Barkley, all over social media, if you'd like to connect. I'd love to hear from you on the Glenn Beck Program today. Hey, by the way, we got more. It keeps streaming in as the day goes on. I don't know if they expected her to win this or not, but they are going to clobber her with everything they got. I don't suspect she'll be like an actual viable candidate for Senate, the Democrat, the Socialist, Angie Nixon, who defeated Alexander Vindman yesterday. Vindman. Anyway, here she is. This is who Democrats voted for on the floor of the state Senate there in Florida with a full-on pink getup, some sort of romper, I think is what they call this, and I was gonna call it a onesie, but I think that's for kids. But anyway, here she is with her onesie, her pink onesie, and her pink bullhorn.
4: I will not allow you to destroy our democracy. This is a violation of the Constitution.
3: Imagine that on the floor of the Senate.
4: It is. It's a violation of the Constitution. I'm out of order, control, and doing illegal things to the state of Florida.
3: This is who they voted for. Incredible. It shows you how bad of a candidate Vindman was. How bad the options really are on the left in the first place. Want to talk a little bit about this story about Fauci if we can, because there is some news here I want to deal with. Some accountability after all, but first let's dig into some of the polling. We just talked about some of these issues and some of these races, particularly lately. Jason Buttrell joins us right now from the Glenn Beck Program. And, of course, they're on the torch for the insiders behind the scenes, as always. We appreciate it. Thank you, Jason, for your insight. You got some details on some of this polling that's been sort of suspect. There have been some shenanigans afoot.
5: Polls, Justin, have kind of sucked lately.
3: I'm kind of a guy that goes, yeah, I don't know if I believe any of them. You know, I don't know if I believe any of the polls. However, you can't always do that because there are some that get it right, but there's so many that have been just completely off here lately, haven't they?
5: Yeah. Well, I mean, there was a recent deep dive, investigation. Patrick Ruffini put this out on X. I think it was today or last night, and they did a deep dive, his organization. And into 3,000 plus Senate polls over the last four cycles. They've overestimated Democrats in all four cycles. 73% of polls overestimate Democrats. And it's getting worse now in this midterm cycle coming up. And I mean, you in your neck of the woods, Syed, that was, you know, grossly overstated. More weird shenanigans with Hong, Karen Bass. And specifically in the latter two, that group, did you see that story on Median Strategies that just kind of said, oh, never mind. I know we were way off on those, but it was just a social experiment. Actually said it was a social experiment.
3: Why does that mean?
5: Exactly. Well, it kind of sounds like they're just scammers and they got caught. I mean, they're just making it up. I looked into this group. I mean, so they overestimated Karen Bass. They way overestimated Hong. The Hong one was just absolutely insane. How much they were giving it to what did the guy end up beating her by like 0.5% or something like that? But it wildly skewed in hers. Well, yeah, this social experiment group, I looked into them. I tried to deep dive myself and you come up with, it's almost like trying to track a dark money Soros LLC that's been ran through multiple different shell companies. Right. I mean, I'm being a little bit, you know, I'm overestimating a little bit, but it's basically the same. So the group explicitly have stated they're not seeking publicity attribution for the individuals. Okay, fine. But you look through them, they have no names associated, no bios, LinkedIn is blank, they have no staff lists, they have no corporate officers. Nothing, no material shows up in reporting anywhere.

0: with it. What? Where's the? There's a bit of a disconnect, and hey, the media once again might have a little responsibility here.
1: Oh, absolutely has a responsibility, and I think that's all part of the strategy. And I guess this is really nothing new. It just, you know, this has been going on since, I can remember this happening back. I remember during the George W. Era, multiple different races then that were kind of doing this. Back then, remember, they only had a few cable news, you know, outlets that would start pushing some of this stuff. Now they can do it at a massive scale on social media. And it's, you know, it's no wonder why it's such a big strategy right now. And I think these guys are absolutely scammers. It makes you wonder how many of these other races that we're looking at and we're like, really? You're going with those figures, whether, I mean, places, especially places in deep red states, like in Texas, where we have Tallarico that looks like the biggest dork in the history of biggest dorks is somehow leading Ken Paxton. We're like, really? Is that seriously what's going on? I mean, even these predictions, you look at the Vindman. The Vindman, that's another fishy one that you were just talking about. Mm-hmm. Prediction markets, Justin, when those polls opened, still gave Vindman a 92% chance of winning.
0: Wow.
1: 90. But before that, the regular, I'm air quoting now, but you can't see me, you know, establishment polling had him winning by 10. And then he gets defeated. This is one of the biggest scams going into the midterms and then later into the general. And who knows how bad this is going to get? I don't think you can't trust any of this stuff.
0: So we know the history of the push poll, right? Is they're putting this out there, but the hopes is that what will happen, it will sway public opinion. Yeah. Opinion. It might get you to vote for somebody you wouldn't normally vote for. Or, and this is effective too, it may get you to sit this one out. There's no use in voting. The polls show my candidate's not going to win. And then they have a little effect there as well. But they've been doing these push polls for years and years and years. And the media and the Democrats, but I repeat myself, I mean, these folks are in cahoots on it all.
1: Yeah. And, you know, and the social media driver, along with how, you know, the mainstream media is just going to pick it up, and you're going to get like that guy, you know, flamboyant pollster guy. What's his name on CNN? That's going to be like, oh my gosh, look at this. This is crazy. You know, it sounds like a late night talk show. What's that guy's name? I cannot remember his name, but, all of these people are picking up these polls and running with them. And it's very effective. It's especially effective in this new age media landscape. And yeah, I don't know, like before people were looking at prediction polls as like, maybe this is the way around it. But now it almost looks like, and actually Median Strategies responded to this allegation specifically, where some people were accusing them of putting out these polls to affect the prediction markets. So then some people could make money on that. They denied that, that's a whole other angle. I mean, anything real anymore at all in this? I don't think so.
0: That's a really good point. Jason Butthole with us right now. And what you're talking about, these prediction markets. I've seen some stories about how they're going to have to watch carefully, election workers, because they might somehow be able to, or be somehow able to vote, not vote, but a bet on the prediction markets with the information they're getting or seeing. And they might be able to sway things because of that as well. It's adding another murky piece to everything that we don't need. We don't necessarily need all that. All right. Well, yes, great information there. I want to talk about Fauci. This is another one where we really want to see accountability. We want to see the needle move. But again, the question is, will we ever see anyone be held accountable for some of the things? Well, it turns out there is someone who's being held accountable. We'll talk about that coming up next right here on the Glenn Beck Program. Quick break. Back next.
2: 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That's not fascist. That's just Tuesday. More Glenn Beck straight ahead.

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1: NBC News Radio, I'm Michael Kastner. The tariffs that were set to hit Canada overnight have been put on hold in a social media post Tuesday. President Trump said he paused the 50% duties for 3 days because the U.S. and Canada have a deal pending final documentation. He offered no details. A former advisor to Dr. Anthony Fauci has pleaded guilty to concealing government documents related to COVID-19 grants. David Morins was a senior official under Fauci during the pandemic. He was indicted in April. Today is World Orangutan Day. Tammy Trujillo with more.
2: It's held each August 19th to bring attention to the red-haired primate and to raise awareness of the dangers they face by deforestation and the exotic pet trade. The endangered apes are native to the islands of Borneo and Sumatra in Southeast Asia, where they live high in the trees and eat mostly fruit. Conservationists say there are about 100,000 orangutans left, and their numbers are dwindling.
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5: Welcome to the mansion economy. So what is that? It's homes listed for $20 million and up. There seems to be a shortage of them. Can you imagine? Luxury properties and mansions are booming across the country, especially in places like LA, New York, and South Florida. I think the reason for this is the stock market, startups, SpaceX, and artificial intelligence. They've all contributed to this. And the real estate agents are describing this as the gold rush and absolute bananas. One appraiser said $10 million homes are a dime a dozen. Can you imagine? That seems to be the problem. There's such a disparity between the affordable and the mansion. So why don't we look at that? And never bet against the United States. I'm Suzanne Miller.
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6: Welcome to 60 Second Civics. A constitution limits the powers of government by defining and distributing its powers. A constitution might explicitly prohibit government from doing certain things. Just because a nation has a constitution does not mean that it has a constitutional government. Having a constitutional government means that there are limits on the powers of the people running the government. In other words, there are things that government may not do or actions that it may not take. The American founders believed that they had been the victims of the tyranny of King George III. In fact, the Declaration of Independence contains a long list of complaints against the king. The founders believed that government in the independent United States of America should be limited by the higher law of a written constitution.
7: Once upon a time, our family had trouble with pests around our home. 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I'm sure glad this story has a happy ending.
8: Learn how to protect your family at pestworld.org.

0: Senator Moody taking on the Democrat socialist, Angie Nixon, who won yesterday in Florida with some shocking details. The bookstore might be my favorite part of this.
1: My opponent will be a self-proclaimed socialist that proudly signed up and joined the Democratic Socialists of America. That will be my opponent. And on one side, you will have a candidate that stood up for the state in the face of government crackdown, big government, called out Washington, held them to account, has pressed for accountability when they overreached their power and lied to the American people, always stood for independent and American rights. And you're going to have one side that I'm going to be up against that wants to, and the platform says, defund the police, don't fund our military, open up the border, non-citizen voting. I could go on and on.
0: Yeah, it's bad.
1: I'm sure the law enforcement men and women that are here with us tonight love the position they have on abolishing prisons and releasing criminals into our communities. We're not making this stuff up. In the state of Florida, who stood strong in the face of big government, you have now a Democratic Party that has put up as their nominee a self-proclaimed socialist who runs a bookstore called The Resistance Cafe. I am not making this up.
0: The Resistance Cafe.
1: This is not some made-up fiction TV story. This is the election that will take place in this free state of Florida this November.
0: I can't imagine in the free state of Florida that the Resistance Cafe does do well. Switching gears here. Got to get to this story because it's a big one. Former Fauci aide pleads guilty to dodging federal public records laws. A former David Marin's former boss, Anthony Fauci, Politico writes, has said he did not participate in a scheme to hide emails about a controversial researcher's funding. But they pled guilty to this. And again, how this all plays out, folks. And by the way, again, whether or not the guy's going to do any time, whether or not he ends up in the orange jumpsuit and the handcuffs, it's a whole nother deal. I'm not convinced that you're going to see these people fry like maybe they ought to in some ways. Fauci lied, people died, that's the truth. However, and BJ just asked me about this, a producer. BJ said, "Hey, what about the Senate? You know, I know they were going on vacation. Did they ever pass that? Get it through the contempt? And of course, they did
2: from the committee. And we're handling that case like as every American should expect, which is we're looking at it and we're going to do everything we can. If it needs an investigation and it should be investigated, we will absolutely do that. We can't obviously comment. I know you're not asking me to on ongoing investigations, but yes, we did get the referral from the Senate."
0: Attorney General Todd Blanche there, Fox News on Sunday with that news. They're working on it. They're looking at it. Again, I don't know. You know, Fauci's got this blanket pardon out there, but the people around him don't. And one of the things that I think we might see play out of this fact, I think this might be the most likely, if the people around these folks and the folks themselves actually do see jail time, if they actually are held accountable, they might get them on these process crimes. And the process crimes, if you remember back, you think back to how they wanted to get Trump and everybody else, the process crimes were how they, the corrupt Biden administration, the FBI, at the direction of those folks, were looking to get some of that done. Process crimes. And, you know, we just made this point off the air, but this is really interesting. You remember how they got Al Capone? So I don't care how they get these guys. Justice sort of has a funny way of working things out. It can be quite poetic from time to time. And that might be exactly, that just might be exactly what we see playing out here with some of these people around this story specifically. But we had a stack of stories

with the Biden administration, the election, Fauci himself, and everything that happened during that moment in time. And an email from my good friend Brad, who said, yeah, I prefer to say the COVID restrictions, because that's the truth. They are the restrictions, not maybe the virus itself, that was responsible for all the things that we see that happened during those times, particularly those kids in school that, again, continue to have issue after issue after issue. We'll talk about that coming up in the program, too, because I think that's how we get to this socialism, communism, all of this just being absorbed. They have no idea. I mean, they have no idea how to read. They have no idea how to do math. They certainly have no clue when it comes to history. So we'll break all that down coming up. Justin Barkley in for Glenn today on the Glenn Beck Program. 888-727-BECK. That's 888-727-BECK. Justin at JustinBarkley.com. 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
6: ABC News, I'm Sherry Preston. Another primary election day, this one in the state of Florida. Trump-backed Congressman Byron Donalds has won the GOP race for governor. He will be vying for the job Ron DeSantis currently has.
7: My administration will be guided by three pillars: making Florida accountable, achievable, and most of all, affordable.
6: Also winning in the Florida race for Senate, State Representative Angie Nixon, a Democratic Socialist. She won her party's nomination for the seat once held by Secretary of State Marco Rubio. The United Arab Emirates today suspending all trade with Iran after coming under renewed fire, it says, from Tehran. On trial in California, Facebook and Instagram parent company Meta. This is State Attorney General Rob Bonta.
8: This is about our children, the next generation, our kids. They deserve to be safe.
6: He and other attorneys general sued, saying that Meta knew its products were addictive and fueling anxiety and depression and went ahead with their development anyway. This is ABC News. Philadelphia police are still looking for a creepy man who's been terrorizing women near City Hall.
9: Chilling video released by investigators shows a man wearing a disturbing doll face mask.
10: He's actively engaged in running up to people. It looks like he's attempting to scare or antagonize them.
9: Police now scouring surveillance video in the area, believing he's threatened or chased at least a half a dozen people. Police say the suspect is seen using a cell phone, appearing to film the terrifying encounters. Intelligence units now scouring social media.
6: ABC's Rhiannon Alley. Excited crowds on Pompano Beach, Florida, just north of Fort Lauderdale, where the first jellyfish museum is now open. The founders fled Ukraine after starting a similar museum there. In Florida, Ariana Pelkovich is the one who runs it.
11: Biggest idea here to leave people with the feeling that they know something more about the population of jellyfish.
6: The facility houses 20 unique species. I'm Sherry Preston, ABC News.
12: 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And yes, I told you so.
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14: Traffic is slow through the construction on I-75 north and southbound at 696. Your left lane is blocked, and this will have you adjusting your speeds a little bit. We do have an accident, I-94 westbound at Mount Elliott. It's on the shoulder, but traffic slows from M-53. In the news, Stellantis is recalling over 848,000 vehicles across all four of its brands. The recall is to fix an issue with the rearview camera, where the radio software blocks the footage from showing up on the media screen. Voters are being asked for a millage approval for the Detroit Historical Society and Charles H. Wright Museum of African American History. The institutions say that they're both facing financial strain and need to address long-term sustainability. Your local forecast today is for some sunshine, maybe a few afternoon clouds, and a high of 81. Partly cloudy tonight, a low of 65. And tomorrow, some sunshine and a high of 81. I'm Heather Pasco for 910 AM News Talk Superstation.
15: This is the Bloomberg Business of Entertainment Report. Netflix is coming for one of YouTube's biggest stars. Bloomberg's Lucas Shaw says the streaming service is in talks with First We Feast, which owns Hot Ones, the show where celebrities open up while eating spicy chicken wings.
16: I was warned not to let it touch my lips. It's all over my lips. Yeah. It's everywhere.
17: Like lip balm.
18: Netflix has developed a framework for deals with a lot of these top creators where it pays them millions of dollars a year and they post their shows on YouTube and Netflix at the same time. 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
18: I would assume that it means that Netflix is going to have to pay them more money, because if Netflix sets the precedent of letting them pass through their brand arrangements, then they'll have to do that with everyone else.
15: Lisa Mateo, Bloomberg Radio.
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0: right, welcome in. It is Justin Barkley in for Glenn today on the Glenn Beck program. We got primary results in Florida. We've been talking about Alaska, Wyoming. Across the board, some interesting things that are coming out of these results. We'll get to those. Some good news I want to share with you. And, speaking of which, more accountability, or some at least. Fauci advisor pleading guilty. Will we see orange jumpsuits and handcuffs? We'll get to all of that and more coming up after this. Justin in for Glenn today on the Glenn Beck Program.
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0: Now, we were just talking about this story. Former Fauci aide pleads guilty to dodging the federal public record laws. No word yet on how much time. I'm just looking through this, trying to see. But I don't think there's any word on how much time this guy might do it, whether or not he'll end up. David Morenz is his name. Longtime aide, the former top government infectious disease official Anthony Fauci, pleading guilty Tuesday to conspiracy to evade federal public record laws in the connection with communications about coronavirus grant research. Now, you remember this was the big hot potato. They wanted to hide all of that. So that is what we're discussing and how the accountability might come to play. And one of the thoughts is, you know, Fauci's got this immunity. Now, whether he actually has that or not and the auto pen holds up, et cetera, that's a whole nother question. But for now, we just assume Fauci's got this immunity. And so if you don't get him on some of these blanket things, maybe you get him on contempt there in the Senate as they've just sent that over to the DOJ. And maybe you get the folks around them with these little crimes as well, because not everybody got pardons. John in New York is on the line with an interesting question. Good morning, John. Welcome in.
2: Good morning. So, you know, it's interesting. I was wondering what it would be like, and this is not counterfactual. This is hypothetical. Let's say that Dr. Fauci didn't have immunity. What would that world look like? And why can't we prove, you know, in an objective way that Fauci is guilty of these crimes? Because I think in the court of public opinion, yes, it would be nice if he served his time, but wouldn't it be nice if globally it was accepted that there was some, you know, malfeasance here? The interesting thing is that right now that line seems to be tribal. It seems to be based on what party you're in, and there's not global acceptance of his, you know, guilt or lack thereof. That's kind of my point.
0: John, great point. Thank you for the call from New York. Yeah, I'm with you. You just mentioned about the court of public opinion, and certainly you and I sounds like we agree on quite a bit here with Fauci and how bad things were. I talked about this a day or two back, and yesterday when we talked with John Leake, the author of the Mind Viruses book. We are in such a tribal moment right now where two different people can watch the exact same thing happen. I mean, we've got video footage and everything, and they come away with completely opposite conclusions. And so how do you get to a place at a point of public opinion with Dr. Fauci and some of these other folks to where it's acceptable that folks all across the board would say and see. Well, we see the exact same thing that you see there. I am not hopeful. I am not hopeful of that. In the meantime, what I am hopeful of is that we can push for the as much accountability as they can get done. Here's the truth. We have to have it. What's to stop people or anyone, the next Dr. Fauci, anyone, from doing this? Or in any of the cases that we've got, election issues, et cetera, you name the, go down the list, these problems that we've seen, the corruption at every level in the government. What is to stop these people from doing it again and again and again and again? Because if they know they're just going to get off with like sort of a, you know, a slap on the wrist, then, you know, the stakes, the reward is just too high. The reward is just too good. And the risk, it's barely there. Barely there. They'll just do it over and over and over again. And to fix the problem, the things that we've got going on, we have to start with these consequences. We have to have a system of accountability throughout it all. If we don't, we'll never see those results. All right, I want to switch gears here because there is a video that's floating around. In fact, I don't know if you've seen this yet or not. It's kind of flown underneath the radar, sort of pun intended, but a pilot involved in a dramatic crash reported here the other day. CBS News had this, and the guy gets up and walks away.
3: Oh, my God!
4: Final seconds of flight. You're watching a F-A-18 Hornet fighter jet careen into a mountainside in Washington State.
5: Did it crash?
4: By then, pilot Marine Corps Major Jackson Simon had ejected.
6: Are you the only pilot?
7: I am, sir. Okay.
4: And here's proof. Body cam video we're seeing for the first time of the aftermath. The Marine Corps Major had been dazzling lakeside spectators, circling with thunderous, low-flying maneuvers. Then his fighter jet hit power lines. The show was over. Physically, he looked fine, other than a face streaked with blood and dirt.
5: There's a fire!
4: A sizable brush fire that spread across 2 acres, along with a ruined plane and a pilot dazed but alive.
8: We were doing circles over the wake, doing in some low-level training.
6: Okay.
8: And then I tucked in, and I'm not sure exactly. Honestly, I'm a little...
6: Nope, you're fine.
0: I can't imagine, by the way, that what you're hearing there is from, looks like some sort of, body cam footage from the police and first responders, the people that had made it there. Number one, thank God he's okay. That's number one. Number two, what exactly happened there? And I wanted to bring on friend of the show, Ed Rush, who is an author, businessman. He's written a book called God Talks, but he's also a Top Gun pilot and instructor in the Marines as well. At one point, Ed, you were probably doing very similar to some of the training this guy was doing, and maybe you even came into contact with some of the very same risks and issues he was dealing with. I just wanted to look, because last time Glenn had you on the show, I believe the last time was when you guys talked about the pilot who had to eject and that mission there in Iran. So I thought, let's have Ed back on to talk about this. Welcome back, Ed Rush.
9: It's good to be back. I'm apparently the when the pilot ejects. So it's great. I watched, you know, my phone blows up when I get videos like that send me. What was interesting, I watched probably 3 or 4 videos till I realized the timestamp was in June. And I think that's body camera footage. I think what happened was all of the footage was they just asked the police precinct to hold the footage because they were probably cleaning up classified material buried in a crater in that mountain. And it's interesting. So first of all, yes, thank God the pilot was alive, ambulatory. Obviously, he was fine. He had a huge, if you watch the video, he had a huge bruise down the side of his face, which is almost definitely from flying through the trees with his parachute. What you witness, though, in my opinion, is just a glorious mistake. I mean, that you don't fly into trees. That's just not what you do. So, yeah, I think it was a mistake. Most accidents, most air accidents are actually pilot error, but just fascinating to see that entire thing unfold.
0: Well, I remember hearing you talk about last time around, like ejecting is the last thing you want to do. I mean, you're definitely, if you need to do it, you'll do it. But you had a whole list of reasons about why and what happens when a pilot does eject. It's not like it's something that you take lightly.
9: Man, so the rule that we have in the cockpit is it's better to be swinging in the sheets than singing with the angels. In other words, you're better off punching out of an airplane than flying it into the ground. We say the P sub K of the ground is 1.0. That means if you hit the ground, you're probably going to die. And when a pilot makes that decision, which I think is one of the hardest decisions a pilot can make, I've never had to make that decision. I had a roommate, Justin, that jumped, punched out of an F-18. This guy, he was 5'10" when he woke up that morning. And by the time he came back that night, he was about 5'8". He literally had lost 2 inches of his height. Now, just so you know, he got it back about 6 months later over time through chiropractic work and that sort of thing. But the ejection is so jarring that it literally compressed his spine. All those discs in the spine compressed it so he was actually smaller. It's about 20 to 30 G's straight up when that seat comes out. The ejection seat in the F-18 is brilliant. You could be literally upside down, 100 feet over the ground, and the seat will come out. The rockets will actually turn you upright and shoot you straight into the sky, and then the parachute will open. It's called a 0-0 seat, which means you can be on the ground, no airspeed at all. Most ejection seats require some airspeed, so the canopy will come off so that you can go into the air. It's a brilliant, really brilliant piece of engineering. Every time I talk about our ejection seat, I always just say, give a high five to American engineering. Despite our challenges and despite our faults, we still have the best engineers in the world. We've still created almost every one of the world's greatest inventions, and our aviation engineers are absolutely brilliant. Very few people talk about them, but the things that they've created, not only to help us in warfare, but also to save lives, is just extraordinary. But that's no joke. When you punch out of an airplane like that, it's a pretty big deal.
0: What did you fly, Ed? Is it one particular jet, or did you fly a multiple?
9: So I flew that exact airplane. In fact, the airplane you saw go into the ground, there's a near 100% certainty that I flew that exact airplane at some point in my career. I know as that plane was going down, it was like, just, I wish I could have seen Ed one more time. I think that's what it was feeling on its way into the ground. But no, that was a Marine pilot. That was VMFA 323. That's the Death Rattlers right here in San Diego. I flew almost all the airplanes across our fleet. That would have been an F-18C. Pretty legacy airplane. It's been around for quite some time. It is not a Super Hornet, so that's kind of the middle Hornet that the Marines are flying right there. Not the newest technology at all, but certainly very lethal. And, that was the airplane I flew most of my career. Early in my career, I flew A-4s, which is kind of Vietnam vintage aircraft. Later in my career, I flew F-5s. I got to fly a Chinese-made MiG-21 while I was flying. I got to fight against a MiG-29. I got to fly a Bell UH-1 helicopter, among a whole bunch of other airplanes. So it was a really fun career.
0: Yeah, well, and thank you for it. He was flying out of where you flew, it sounds like, and what, I know it was on the West Coast, but it was up, like Seattle area, Washington?
9: Yeah, so the video footage was in Washington. By the way, thank you for saying thank you for your service. People say that to me all the time. People say thank you for your service, and I always say thank you for the gas. To fill an F-18 takes about 2,000 gallons of gas. I live here in California. Wow. I know what gas prices are like. And so I always thank the American taxpayer for supporting my training while I was flying around in those F-18s. But yeah, the video was shot in Washington. That's a squadron that's based in San Diego. So you don't fly typically from San Diego all the way up to Washington to do training. My guess is they were on some sort of detachment or maybe doing some sort of cross country over the weekend. And like I said, what you're witnessing is a mistake. That was a major. So this would have been someone who is probably, typical squadron has 18 pilots. He's probably one of the top 4 or 5 in terms of rank. So he was probably a fairly experienced pilot. And like I said, it sounds like there was a mistake that was made. I think they were flying too low, if I had to guess. And maybe he clipped the trees. Typically 500 feet is the minimum you could fly above
7: any ground or structure. Sometimes you come across a ridge and you're a little bit lower than that, and that sounds almost exactly what happened. They came across a ridge, probably flying too low, clipped some trees. Airplanes and trees, you know, you got an airplane flying at 500 miles an hour, hitting a tree. Neither wins in that scenario, but typically the airplane will be unflyable after that.
0: How fast can one of those planes get from San Diego to Seattle area if they need to?
7: So as much as I hate to say it, so we will typically cruise in an F-18 at almost the exact same speed that you'll fly on United or Alaska Airlines. So we're going to fly typically at 480, maybe 500 miles an hour in terms of cruise. That's about the same speed that your commercial airliners are going to be flying. That said, we have one very specific advantage that the commercial airliners don't have, which is a 22,000 pound per engine, 44,000 pound overall thrust afterburner. So when you stick your two throttles in the left-hand corner, you're essentially pouring fuel into fire in the back of your airplane. You've seen probably videos of it where fire shoots out of the back of the airplane. That is called afterburner. When you go to afterburner, all the rules change when it comes to aerodynamics. And the airplane, the F-18 itself can get up to or close to Mach 2. That's two times the speed of sound. That's a little bit over 1,000 or a little bit over about 1,200 miles an hour. That's really fast. And so, yeah, if you want to go from here to Seattle in afterburner, you could probably get there in less than an hour. You're going to run out of gas about 8 minutes into the flight, though. That will be one of the major constraints to flying that fast. You're burning fuel. You're literally dumping fuel into the back of your engine. The fastest I've flown an F-18 was 1.5 Mach. That's right about 950, maybe 1,000 miles an hour. And at that rate, like when you do the math, at that rate, you're covering 15 miles a minute. So that's
0: as interesting as this has all been, though, Ed, I know this is going to sound crazy, but I've got questions that I think are going to be even more interesting, your answers anyway. Can you hang with us a little bit? Yeah. We'll take a quick break and be
7: happy
0: back
7: to stick around,
0: this.
7: Bud. Anything for you.
0: You got it. We'll be right back. Justin Barkley in for Glenn today on the Glenn Beck Program. Quick break.
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0: All right, we only have like a minute or two here, so we're going to just sort of set the stage for this. But I mentioned that Ed Rush wrote a book. The book, we've talked about this before, but I it's now more than ever. Probably a good time for a little bit of a refresher on this. And a conversation, I think, a little bit deeper dive. So, Ed, if you can hang with us past the bottom of the hour here to take a little bit of a dive into this, I would love to do that with you. Ed wrote a book called God Talks. And so, Ed, with just a minute here before we go into break, I'll just ask you, you talk to God? And does he talk back? Maybe that's even the best question. You there, Ed?
7: I think maybe the secret sauce to life. I mean, here's the thing. I think the most important thing anyone can become is saved. And after that, to be able to hear God's voice on the daily to help them with their decisions, their relationships, their finances, their business, their communication, and more. And, yeah, I'd love to talk about the message of the book. We're changing the world, literally one person at a time.
0: Now, I asked that question sort of tongue-in-cheek because I've talked to Ed, I've read the book, and This is something that I believe, and I know Glenn's talked about this before too, and I think maybe you both have talked about it together, but in the day and age, as we've been talking about in the last couple of days anyway, where you can't believe like anything you see, AI is constantly making us question what we see, what we hear, what we read, everything. It's going to be more important to be able to have a sort of a trusted and rooted way of coming at the information that's coming at us every day. So I'm going to give a little bit of a deep dive into that with our good friend Ed Rush, author of the book God Talks, available now on Amazon and everywhere. Even if you've made a million mistakes, how to have a friendship with God, God Talks. We'll back with Ed after this on the Glenn Beck Program. I'm Justin Barkley in for Glenn today. 888-727-BECK, 888-727-BECK, justin@justinbarclay.com.
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13: Here's the latest Detroit news, weather, and traffic on 910 AM, Detroit's News Talk Superstation.
14: The roads are in pretty good shape, but we do have a couple of slow spots. Now, good news, the accident, I-94 westbound at Mount Elliott, has cleared from the right side. Construction, though, will slow you on I-94 westbound, Metro Parkway to Little Mac. The right lane is blocked. Traffic is slow from North River Road. In the news, Livonia police have arrested a 32-year-old Detroit man for allegedly breaking into several vehicles over the last few weeks. Richard Johnson was identified through fingerprint evidence and is believed to be responsible for break-ins in Livonia and other communities. Johnson was arraigned Monday. A Newport man has been killed when he crashed into a large box truck in Brownstown Township in southern Wayne County Tuesday. The 53-year-old crashed into the truck about 9:30 a.m. on Telegraph Road north of Sibley. The box truck was waiting to turn left into a private business when the van hit it. Your local forecast today is for a mix of sun and clouds and a high of 81. I'm Heather Pasco for 910 a.m. News Talk Superstation.
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16: I'm Michael Wallace. President Trump has paused his new 50% tariffs on Canadian goods for 3 days, giving the U.S. and Canada more time to negotiate a deal. News Nation's Tom Dempsey.
17: Canada consistently ranks as a top two trading partner with the United States, rivaled only with Mexico. And according to a USA Facts, last year alone, the trade between the two countries totaled $880 billion. And in 2020,

0: Before, Canada served as the top destination for U.S. exports as well, while around 75% of Canada's goods come here to the United States. But since President Trump took office in his second term, there's been all sorts of trade tensions with other countries.
1: The latest tariffs would impact $20 billion worth of Canadian imports. It was a mixed primary night for President Trump. The candidate he endorsed in Florida's Republican primary for governor, Congressman Byron Donalds, won. But his pick for Wyoming Governor Megan Degenfelder lost. In another win for progressives, Angie Nixon won the Democratic nomination in the race to fill the rest of former Florida Senator Marco Rubio's term. The Financial Times reports Iran is considering hitting U.S. military targets in Europe if the war were to escalate. Here's retired U.S. Navy Rear Admiral Michael Hewitt.
2: They have missiles. They've proven that they can reach across continents. So it's a legitimate concern. What they're trying to do is prevent the allies from joining us and opening up the straits. And I really expect the allies to not fall to this type of rhetoric or threat.
1: Iran fired missiles toward the United Arab Emirates overnight. The UAE responded by cutting off all trade with Iran. The nation's capital is preparing for this weekend's Freedom 250 Grand Prix. And as our Stacey Lynn reports, the president's ready for it.
3: It's going to be so exciting, and I love the race. I don't have a lot of time to watch it.
4: He'll definitely be watching this one. In fact, according to the New York Post, President Trump will take a ceremonial lap of honor around the National Mall before the IndyCar race. Drivers will then whip through the streets of D.C. at speeds of up to 185 miles an hour. The 1.7-mile course winds past the Capitol, White House, National Archives, and Smithsonian Museums. Security will be tight with street closures and restrictions in place similar to the 4th of July. The green flag drops shortly after 1 p.m. on Sunday. Stacey Lynn, Worldwide News Network, Washington.
1: The Seattle Mariners suffered the worst loss in franchise history last night in Milwaukee, 22-0.
5: Oh, he threw it up. He threw it into the bullpen. He thought it was the last out.
1: Brewers TV had the call on that error by Seattle outfielder Julio Rodriguez, one of four committed by the Mariners. The Brewers tied the MLB record for the largest margin of victory in a shutout. Tennis star Nick Kyrgios has been suspended after testing positive for cocaine. The 31-year-old Australian says he made a huge mistake. This is the Worldwide News Network.
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8: November 20th, 1983. ABC Television decides to air the TV movie The Day After. The film about an all-out nuclear war and how it affects a community in Kansas was probably the most controversial programming choice in American history. But it didn't come without major other decisions. The film was cut down from 4 hours to two, and all commercials were cut in the second hour of the film that focused on the events after the bombs went off. The film's director, Nicholas Meyer, was fresh off his box office triumph helming Star Trek II: The Wrath of Khan. But for this film, Meyer insisted the script and performances not be very good. He didn't want the audience to be entertained, just shocked. He succeeded in that. 100 million people in the U.S. watched it live, and even President Reagan said that seeing The Day After left him thoroughly depressed. Whether or not the movie played a key role in ending the Cold War is still hotly debated today.
9: When the pain of schizophrenia meets hope, everything can change. Help someone who is struggling by supporting the National Alliance on Mental Illness and be a part of the NAMI effect. Hope starts with you.
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10: Back at it on the Glenn Beck Program. Justin Barkley in for Glenn today. Okay, so, you know, AI is taking over. it's already hard to believe anything you hear. We had a whole conversation about polls earlier this morning with Jason and, you know, the polls that have been wrong, and they've been outright admitting some of these that they're just fake. So how do you know what to trust? You can't trust the media. You can't trust even what you see with your own eyes, sometimes. Not to mention, as I said earlier, there are two people look at the same thing and come away with completely different conclusions. I believe, and I know Glenn has talked about this, and I've heard him mention it quite a bit before, but we have now entered a time with the way AI can fake video so well, and even photos. I mean, it's better than you know, Photoshop or you will not. We're out of time. And I know Glenn said you won't be able to believe what you see. Well, I think we're there. And so that's fantastic, because with all of the other mistrust and everything else that's come in recent years, boy, that just puts fuel on the fire. So where do you go? My faith, I got that answer. It's the only thing that's keeping me grounded, and it has for the last several years. Our good friend Ed Rush is here with us now to talk about the book he's written, God Talks. So we heard him talk about Top Gun fighting and jumping out of airplanes, ejecting if needed. But I think this is an even more interesting and serious topic. Ed, we've broached this before with you, but again, I think we need a little refresher as we continue on these days. Where do folks go if they want to get the truth?
11: Yeah, it's a brilliant way to lead into this, Justin, talking about AI. Like, we go back to the cockpit when I was flying F-18s. There's no time for speculation, nor is there time for theories. I was interested in things that worked right here on planet Earth. I'm talking about lift, weight, drag, thrust, weapons impact zones, probabilities, things that really mean something when you get into combat. And I went to combat twice in Iraq, and those things were very important to us. How far the enemy weapon system could come up and reach us was really important, because I was going to fly above that, typically most of my flights, and I did, to be out of what we call a weapons engagement zone. And if we were wrong about that, people died. And so what's true here on planet Earth is super important. And I think you really laid it out so eloquently in the top of the hour when you were talking about, we live in a divided world where people have like all of these opinions, and it's very difficult at times to try to find out what's true. It's one of the reasons I love this program. It's one of the reasons I'm back here for the third time. And I think the human being quest to answer that question, like what is real, what is true, especially when times are hard, especially when politics are challenging or relationships are difficult or finances are challenging, it's really difficult when you feel like you're grasping at straws to find out what's true. And I spent most of my life. Now, I was a Christian believer in Jesus since I was 8 years old, but I spent most of my life thinking, you know, God's kind of far off, somewhat disinterested. I mean, he's interested in the big things, but as far as the day-to-day things of my life, my finances or what parking spot I find, maybe he wasn't all that interested in that. And my world got rocked about 16 years ago, back in 2010, when I had a pretty dramatic encounter in a conversation with God. I wasn't planning on having that. I was in the midst of a very big spiritual depression at the time, a difficult time in my life. And that experience led me to really start teaching other people how to have a conversation with God. And I can tell you with 100% certainty, I've taught atheists. I'm not talking about like people who are like, well, you know, I'm not sure. I'm talking about people who adamantly were arguing against the existence of God. I have taught atheists in 10 minutes or less how to have a conversation with God. And the crazy thing about an atheist, like an atheist will come to you with a question, you know, if God is so good, why does evil exist? And if you try to answer that question, they'll just throw another question at you. But when I get asked that question, I'll go, I don't know, let's have a conversation with him. Let's talk to him about it. And I kid you not, every time I've ever had a conversation with an atheist where I led them into a conversation with God, they had an experience, they had a jaw-dropping experience. And the moment they were done, they looked at me and said, what do I do now? And let me just say, when you argue theology, like God's so good, why does evil exist? They never ask you at the end of that, what do you do now? They do when they have a conversation with God. And I bring in the atheist because I'm like, look, if I could teach an atheist how to have a substantive conversation with the living God, I could teach anyone.
10: That's pretty convincing.

0: your night's sleep? What are you up to today? Like, it's very simple to do that. But I can tell you from experience, you can make that conversation really hard if you want to. You can make it very difficult, depending on how you come into the conversation. My experience with most people is, I'll tell you, anecdotally, I found it easier to teach kids. I found it easier to teach people who have no religious background at all. I find it really easy to teach atheists and skeptics. The people that have the biggest challenge are the people who have been in the church for 40 or 50 years. They've been taught, you know, God doesn't speak that way. And they come into the conversation already knowing that, you know, God's not going to say anything to them. And so, yeah, you can make the conversation as difficult or easy as you want. My experience is if you can give it maybe 15 minutes a day for a week, you'll experience a new level of your ability to communicate with the divine. By the way, I have a lot of people that hear what I just said. They'll immediately go to Twitter and give me all of the theological reasons why they think I'm wrong. And I always tell them the same thing. Why don't you just try it? Like, there's no special verse in, you know, Hesitations 12 that says you should not try to talk to God. Like, there's no, people are like, this just definitely doesn't work. And I'm like, why don't you try it? And I've never had anyone who really gave it the old college try who it didn't work for. And that, I think, is the best evidence that I could provide.
1: Did you just quote the book of Hesitations?
0: Hesitations. Yeah, anytime, there's a lot of really good rules, you know, that the Bible lays out for us, you know, like don't steal, you know, don't murder. That list of 10 things is really important. And then there's like this whole list of made up rules that Christians make in order to apparently enslave other Christians to like a new, you know, you get freed from the power of sin and death, that slavery is gone. But and then people come along and like, but let me just put you into another slave camp. And it's a bunch of rules that people make up. And so anytime I come across one of these fake Christian rules, there's a lot of about money. You know, people talk about you shouldn't, you know, you shouldn't make money and like you shouldn't charge this much or you shouldn't do this or you shouldn't do that or like don't do this. It's a lot of rules, right? And so whenever I encounter a rule that's not in the Bible, I just say, you know, that must have come from Hesitations. So, which, by the way, for those of you who are theologically sound, that's, you know, that's not one of the books, okay?
1: So that's like, not a book.
0: It's not a book. I should clarify. So, some people are like, I've been looking on the online Bible, and I can't find this book that he's talking about. Yes, you cannot find this book that he's talking about. So
1: this is a joke. He is being sarcastic.
0: Yeah.
1: Ed Rush is the author of God Talks. By the way, I find that God has quite a sense of humor, so it's fine if we do too, folks. But, you know, I'm kind of curious, Ed, what are some of the most interesting, and we're getting into this conversation because, look, I do believe it's life and death. You know, to be able to hear from the Lord on things that could certainly protect you. I've heard all kinds of stories from people, and I've experienced in my own life in crazy stories that, you know, I just got this feeling or this gut feeling told me not to do this or not to do that. And, you know, we're actually approaching the 25th anniversary of September 11th, and there's story after story of people that for some reason or another didn't go to work that day. I'm not saying that the other people that didn't hear from the Lord, whatever happened. But I'm saying that there's stories even in big moments like that that we hear. George Washington and the founding of this nation, there were so many times when he got on his knees and he heard from the Lord. And we are here today because of it. But what are the stories that you hear from people, maybe some big ones, even in your own life, when they got something that was big, something that was noteworthy from those conversations? Yeah.
0: What a great question. And interestingly enough, it loops back to what you said in the introduction. We're in this space where we have artificial intelligence, and it's even challenging sometimes to know, is that video that I just watched like a real, even like a real video? And what's fascinating to me is that for the entirety of human history, we have actually had a technology easily 100 times, probably 1,000 times, and maybe more like an infinity times more powerful, which is divine intelligence. Like, if you really want an answer to an important question in your life, I think if you're asking AI, you're starting at the wrong spot. You're starting at like level one when you could be starting at level 1,000, and level 1,000 is DI, divine intelligence. And

0: And my experience is, God, you can ask God about anything. And I'll just say, Justin, one of the joys of my life, my inbox, we get emails from people who read the book. And by and large, most of them are positive. I'm talking like 99% of them. And they get passed around my team very quickly, because when somebody has a cataclysmic change in their life because of something that they read, because of a conversation they had with God, it fuels what we do. And I'll tell you as many stories as you want to. I will tell you the one that stands out to me the most. I was telling you earlier about this atheist, or having conversations with atheists. The first atheist I encountered, I have to say, I'm almost ashamed to tell you this part of the story, but I have to say, like, I grew up and I was taught that God does not hear people who aren't his people, you know? God is not interested in talking to the sinner, you know, I was told. And so as I started cultivating a conversation with God, and then I started teaching people, I still had that resonant belief. Just so you know, that's not true. I was wrong about that. And I had this woman who came into one of my events who was an atheist. She was a stark atheist. And I'm like, whoa. And so we moved into an exercise where I was teaching people how to ask God questions. And I remember as she pulled her notebook out, I remember asking God, could you make an exception to your rule about not talking to your people? Because I would really like it if you talked to her. Well, needless to say, God didn't have that rule. That rule was probably in hesitations. And excuse me. And next thing you know, this woman is weeping. Now, what was happening, I found out later, was God was bringing her back into a memory. This woman, from age 5 to age 17, had been sexually abused by her dad. Now, just pause for a moment and just let you know, I can understand how a 17-year-old would come to the conclusion that there was no heavenly father if her earthly father was such a jerk. Like, I understand that. I have compassion for that.
1: I gotta hang on, Ed, because I know this is gonna be worth getting to. I gotta put you on pause because we have to take a quick break here. I want you to finish this story, but we've got a break. We'll be right back, and I want to hear it because I'm kind of on the edge of my seat here. But they will yell at me if I don't take a break here. So we'll be right back with what happened when she encountered the truth after this on the Glenn Beck Program.
2: 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That still counts for something. Beck, we'll be right back.

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3: NBC News Radio, I'm Michael Kastner. A former Republican congressman has won the Democratic primary for Florida governor. David Jolly is now a moderate Democrat and will take on Republican Byron Donalds in the midterms. The two leading candidates for Alaska's U.S. Senate primary are heading to the November election. In the Alaska primary, candidates from all parties compete on the same ballot, with the four top advancing to the general election. Democrat Mary Pitola will face off against Republican Dan Sullivan in Alaska. The other two candidates are yet to be decided. Police are searching for a man in a Chucky doll-style mask who's been harassing people in downtown Philadelphia. Philadelphia Police Captain Jason Smith says in one instance he chased a jogger holding up a cell phone and asking, "Are you ready to die?"
4: Clearly she's not ready to die, so she takes off southbound on 15th Street. In the process, she injures her leg.
3: They're checking social media to see if it's been posted. Michael Kastner, NBC News Radio.
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6: Third is the automatic foods. You go to the restaurant, getting ready to order, you look at the menu, they bring you some bread. 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
5: 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Food that looks better than it really is.
6: They resemble real food, but it's the chemicals and processing we put in these foods that make them now able to be transported and last a long time, but they aren't that healthy for us.
5: 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For the Mayo Clinic News Network, I'm Vivian Williams.
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11: All right. We don't have a lot of time here left, but I thought it was important. Ed Rush, the author of God Talks, in the middle of this, making this great point about the woman who was an atheist, right in the middle, had a very rough natural childhood and bad relationship with her dad. But you were in the middle of making a great point, and I'm sorry I had to interrupt you, but please continue. We've got about a minute here.
12: She has this unbelievably deep, powerful conversation with God where he brings her back into this memory and literally heals it and then begins fathering her. And I said earlier, when an atheist has an encounter with God, they ask you, what do I do next? She said, what do I do next? It's like God father you for a while. So every Friday, this woman spends an hour, like literally she spends an hour just sitting and listening to God. What an unbelievable transformation. And I tell that story just to represent one literally of thousands of stories that we get of people having a conversation with God. So if you're listening and you're like, gosh, I've never done that, or I would like to try that, take the filter off, remove maybe any sort of false theological constraints and give it a try. Experimenting is the key to finding, new technologies. And it's very simple.
11: Buy the book. I'll just say it. I've read it. It's very easy to go through. It walks you through the process. And I think it is, it's a tool you're going to want in your belt in the coming days ahead, for sure, for everyone. Because here's the crazy thing, and I know you mentioned this, but Ed, God doesn't just love Christians. He loves everybody. So certainly wants to talk to you. Ed, you got something coming up. I got maybe 15 seconds here that you want to talk about or where folks can find you.
12: Yeah, thanks, Justin, for talking about the book. Grab that. Give it a read. It's super fun, fast, lots of fighter pilot stories, too.

0: 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Thanks, man.
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9: ABC News, I'm Sherry Preston. As the long primary season nears its end, Democratic voters have propelled another progressive Senate candidate, Angie Nixon, a Democratic socialist, defeating Alex Vindman, a moderate former national security expert who had the backing of the Democratic Party. That's for the Florida Senate seat. Republican Byron Donalds could become the Florida's first black governor. He won his primary with the backing of President Trump. Meta on trial in California, accused of luring kids onto its social media platforms.
10: During opening statements, the deputy attorney general for the California Department of Justice said they plan to show jurors a study conducted by Meta that was titled "The Young Ones Are the Best Ones," accusing the company of exploiting the vulnerabilities of its youngest users to encourage compulsive use.
9: ABC's Kana Whitworth. President Trump says he's delaying the 50% tariffs on $20 billion worth of Canadian goods, everything from booze to clothing, after a last-minute deal was reached hours before the sanctions were set to go into effect. This is ABC News. The next battle in the separation of church and state, the Ten Commandments, which have been ordered to be placed on all classroom walls in the state of Texas in public schools. ABC's Jim Ryan says there's a court case now underway over it.
11: Supporters of classroom displays of the Ten Commandments say it's not about proselytizing non-Christians. Instead, says Alabama State Representative Mark Gidley,
12: this is about returning a foundational principle to our schools.
11: While opponents insist
13: no school district should be posting them.
11: Attorney Chloe Kemp is with the ACLU, which has asked the U.S. Supreme Court to consider the constitutionality of the Texas law that requires the posting of the Ten Commandments in every public schoolroom in the state. Jim Ryan, ABC News in Dallas-Fort Worth.
9: The battle over the name and the facility itself in the news once again. The Kennedy Center has now told a federal court it will not attempt to return Donald Trump's name to the building's facade until at least September 8th as another legal battle over the center's future takes shape. I'm Sherry Preston, ABC News.
13: Onyx, I keep having stomach issues. Please make me a doctor's appointment.
14: Okay. Are you suffering from diarrhea, bloating, gas, or oily stools? If so, you may want to ask your doctor if it could actually be a problem with your pancreas, called exocrine pancreatic insufficiency, or EPI.
13: My pancreas? 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
7: Here's the latest Detroit news, weather, and traffic on 910 AM, Detroit's News Talk Superstation.
16: An accident on the Southfield Freeway northbound just south of Joy Road is clearing. Traffic, though, remains slow from Warren Avenue. In Dearborn, we do have a crash on Ford Road westbound at Telegraph. A couple of vehicles involved here, so you may be a little slow. In the news, the winners of the Michigan Secretary of State's I Voted sticker contest for the 2026 year has been announced. 9 designs won, 3 coming from each category of elementary, middle school students, high school students, and then the general public. Over 2,000 designs were submitted for this year's contest. The winning stickers will be provided to election clerks around Michigan to be handed out in November. A group of right-wing protesters led by Jake Lang demonstrated in Dearborn at the city council meeting last night. There were several arrests made. Your local forecast today is for sunshine with a few clouds, a high of 81, partly cloudy tonight, a low of 64. I'm Heather Pasco for 910 AM News Talk Superstation.
17: I'm Nicole Murray with Your Money Now. Comcast said it is expanding its Xfinity home security offerings with a new platform that combines Wi-Fi-based protection with cybersecurity and family controls. The company added that the platform, called Xfinity Shield, is available for Xfinity Internet customers at no additional cost, while a $15 a month option adds indoor camera, door, and more. Airbus has tentatively set the first flight of its delayed A350F freighter for late September as it tries to loosen Boeing's grip on airborne trade. Reuters reports that the schedule could slip into early October. Industry sources say that flight trials usually take 12 to 15 months. Dreyer's Grand Ice Cream reports that 5 flavors of Outshine fruit bars have been recalled because they may contain glass. The recalled products, which were sold nationwide, are the 2.5-ounce strawberry, watermelon, grape, tangerine, and black cherry flavors packaged in 6-count boxes. Stocks have risen this morning, with the Dow up by more than 300 points. That's Your Money Now.
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1: Glenn Beck is on.
2: Yeah, we've got some stories we still haven't gotten to yet. The 51st state, there's some movement. It's a good day for the 51st state. President Trump with a big announcement for Canada earlier this morning. We'll try and get to that on the way. Still got some great audio that we've got to get to as well. And what's wrong with the kids these days? Part of that, I think the reason why we're seeing what we're seeing with this rise of socialism, Marxism, communism, the commie jihadis as well. We'll talk about that with our next guest, who will get into this Red-Green Axis 3.0. His book, Wake Up and Die, he makes the claim it's now or never, folks. And I'll tell you, we're watching it from right where I am in Michigan and across the country. Dig into it all coming up. Justin Barkley in for Glenn today on the Glenn Beck program. We'll kick it off hour three after this.
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2: The ads are starting to come out now. In fact, some really, really powerful ones against Abdul El-Sayed, the Democrat commie jihadi here in Michigan. Here's some pieces of the original where he's talking about what he wants to do with health care.
4: What Medicare for All does is, instead of having a whole bunch of payers, you have one payer, right? And that is the federal government. It insures you the minute you're born, the minute you turn 26, the minute you get married, the minute you get divorced, the minute you get a job, the minute you lose a job, the minute you turn 65, it doesn't matter, you got one insurer. And because that insurer is the federal government, right, it sets prices for all of this care, independent of who the actual provider is.
2: Just imagine. Let's sell it like this. You walk into your Bureau of Motor Vehicles. That's what it'll be like walking into the doctor's office. Imagine how hard things are now, and whether you even get to go in, whether you even get to get care at some point, that's how bad things will be. It's interesting to hear him talk about it. They call him the paper doctor because he's sort of a doctor on paper, but he's never really practiced. Although he has been practicing for this day for a long time, running for Senate here in Michigan. And I believe if he wins, he may be the poster child for 2028 for the Democrats and some of the folks who are the most extreme on the left. That's why it's important that we talk about him, and more so the issue that we're facing right now, which is the rise of all of this nonsense and essentially the Red-Green Axis 3.0. America, Wake Up or Die. That's the name of the book Jim Simpson's writing. And, of course, Jim, no stranger to the program, but I think a really good time to break down where we are and how we got here and what Americans need to be warned about today. Welcome to the Glenn Beck program, Jen.
5: Hey, Justin, great to be with you. Thanks for having me.
2: Absolutely. This is something you've been writing about and talking about for years now. How did we get here? Well, I mean, I'm looking at things that seem so obvious to me, and I know millions of other Americans are too, and how are these candidates winning?
5: Yeah, no, that's the question, really. Well, as you know, it has to do, there's a lot of different factors. One is the way the Democrats have purchased votes since Johnson's Great Society, by expanding all forms of welfare. And El Sayed just talked about, you know, Medicare for all type of a thing, which would destroy our healthcare system, which is already greatly impacted. You know, all of the things, when you see how things don't work in a certain sector of the economy, you can almost always trace it back to some policy or program that was put in place, usually by Democrats, that distorts the market. And nothing would distort the market more than a healthcare for all type thing that El Sayed is talking about. And I wrote two books. First one was called The Red-Green Axis, Refugees, Immigration, and the Agenda to Erase America. That was in the top 10 at Amazon in the immigration category for a full year, and in the top 20 for 2 years. And then in 2019, I wrote The Red-Green Axis 2.0, An Existential Threat to America and the World. And that was a larger book packed with all kinds of statistics about how mass immigration has changed the complexion of America as well as Western Europe. And it was a long-standing, and I'm talking about from the 1920s forward, a long-standing goal of the communists, the Soviets, and the Comintern, the Communist International, that is, which today controls the communist parties of the world, as it did after 1917, when Vladimir Lenin, the first leader of the Soviet Union, held the Third International, and he put all of the communist parties of the world under his control in that Third International. It became known as the Comintern. And interestingly, in the 1940s, we objected to the Comintern. So Stalin said, okay, we're dissolving the Comintern. And then he just put the Comintern under the control of the international component of the Soviet Communist Party. So it hasn't changed at all. And Communist China fell under that. And so today we are seeing the results of that 100-year war to open our borders, which of course was initiated during the Obama administration, and then but was, you know, completely open under the Biden administration. And the 2015 mass migration from the Middle East and all parts of the world into Western Europe was a collaboration between chancellor for Germany and Vladimir Putin. They worked together. Most people don't know that she was an East German communist, and she infiltrated into the conservative movement in West Germany after the wall came down and became the chancellor. We're talking about Angela Merkel. And so that was the first step to invade Europe and change the complexion entirely, increase terrorism, increase crime, increase all kinds of welfare demands. The goal is crisis, repeated crisis, over and over again, as Lenin said, until the capitalist target country is ultimately destroyed. And so after Biden fraudulently won that election, he opened the borders completely to the United States, and we are now experiencing the consequences of that, although it had been started under the Obama administration, especially with refugee resettlement and illegal alien immigration And so that's where we are, and that's why we are where we are.
2: Crisis after crisis. Boy, that sounds familiar. Jim Simpson's with us right now. The author of many books, in fact, the Red Green Alliance 2.0, and now working on Red Green Access 2.0, Red Green Access 3.0 to bring us up to speed to where we are now. Jim, yep. Do you find it interesting, because a lot of this played out in the history with Iran, do you find it interesting that we're seeing that rise here in America right now as we speak, and we're engaged in that military action there in Iran at the same time?
5: Yeah, well, you know, to me, honestly, you know, Trump is taking a huge risk by doing that, because, of course, it has impacted us domestically negatively, especially with gasoline prices. And, you know, that's a big risk he's taking. But it's a risk that Trump, nobody else would be willing to take. And it's something that has to be done, because Iran has been the sponsor of Islamic terrorism for, 47 years, ever since they took over and held our people hostage for 444 days until Reagan was elected. And they have to be destroyed. And the unfortunate reality is that the Iranian Revolutionary Guard Corps, which is really the power of the Islamic Republic of Iran, a minority, by the way, in no means the majority. The Persians are the majority, and there were other groups that all can't stand the Islamic Republic of Iran or the IRGC, but they have nothing to they don't have the means to fight against them. And you know, the first time we sent I think 30,000 rifles or weapons, various weapons, it went to the MEK, which is a group that, it was a wrong group, and Trump got very bad advice from whoever told him to do that, because they just decided to keep the weapons for themselves and not bother to try to defeat the IRGC, which has about 150,000 members. That's a big army. And we don't want to put boots on the ground there, and I don't think we ever will, but they should be bombed into the into the Stone Age until they are so weak that they could be taken over by a group that was willing to pick up arms. And I think the Persians would be more than willing to, if they had a good leader and if they had the weapons to do so.
2: All right, I got to ask the obvious question, but yeah. We'll have to take a quick break first, so I'll give you a chance to think about this, ponder this over the next 60 seconds. But what do we do? How do we, you know, your book is one thing, but how do we get this into the idea, the minds of the kids who are coming up, the millennials, the people who are suffering right now, as you mentioned, gas prices are high. There are issues with the economy. I don't think these are anything that Trump has any responsibility for starting. In fact, if you look at it, I believe it's as you mentioned, the Biden administration made a lot of these things worse. It's not capitalism causing these problems. In fact, it's cronyism. It's a lot of the issues that the people that now say they have solutions for, Democrats and folks on the left, I think, in fact, they're responsible for beginning in the first place. And if you look at what we're looking at now today, if you really examine it, it's the arsonist, equivalent of the arsonist dressing up as a fireman saying, yeah, I'm here to put the fire out, the one they started. So how do we wake people up? Because understandably, the message of, hey, free stuff, I want to give you free things, I'm here to help you, all of those things, particularly to people that haven't learned about this. They don't know much of any of this. How do we wake them up? How do we convince people, don't go down this road? It's a dangerous one. Jim Simpson is the author of many books. CrisisNow.net is the website again, and you can find them all on Amazon. But the book he's writing as we speak, and we're walking through it right now, The Red-Green Axis 3.0. You can find the previous versions online as well. Jim, we'll be right back with you after this on the Glenn Beck Program.
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2: You know, Jim, I call Abdul Rahman Muhammad El Sayed, I call him the commie jihadi. He's a perfect example, I believe, of what we're up against. But I don't even know that that is effective enough, because we are in a time where a lot of these kids, and I say kids, but some of the younger generation, they don't necessarily think commie is a bad word. They don't necessarily understand how bad communism is and was, the millions upon millions upon millions of deaths that were a result of it. Jihadi, that's a whole nother question. Do they understand? These are people now, many of them weren't even alive when September 11th happened. We're coming up on the 25th anniversary of it. They got no context, and certainly they weren't taught in school any of these things. Teachers are telling us now, they don't know how to read, they don't know how to do math. They were taught DEI and not ABCs, and this is part of the mess that we're in right now. How do we wake these people up, or enough people up? How do we educate them, certainly through the books, through teaching these stories? How do we make it an effectively push this message so that people understand what we're up against?
5: Yeah, no, that's really the key question. In my new book, I'm going to have a chapter titled "The Media is the Enemy of America," because really it's the media, it's Hollywood, it's all the institutions of culture that were, of course, infiltrated starting in the 1930s through the Frankfurt School communists who were resettled at Columbia University and created something they call critical theory, which, of course, criticizes everything in existence as Marx advocated even before he wrote the Communist Manifesto. Criticize everything in existence until the capitalist society is destroyed. And from the 1930s forward, the communists sought to infiltrate people into our media to begin to create that narrative, and that narrative now carries the day. And it's infiltrated into most of the AI. So if you go to ChatGPT and look up somebody's name, you are always going to get the left version of it, because the left narrative so thoroughly dominates the internet. And that's what people are learning, and that's what people are believing. And of course, the same thing with the teacher unions. The teacher unions are
2: I want to get into that. In fact, Jim, I want to get a talk all about that coming up. The whole education portion of this, I think, is a big, big issue. I want to, but we're running out of time. I want to give you a chance where folks can find the previous books you've written. I know you got this new book coming out. Anything else that folks want to know about or you want to plug before we let you go? Jim Simpson, author of all these great books.
5: Well, I'm going to be in Michigan on September 15th. The Ottawa County Patriots, OttawaCountyPatriots.org is sponsoring that event, and I'll be able to talk about it then. But we need to start putting some of the leaders of the Antifa groups in jail. We have to start, Trump should instigate the Insurrection Act, and that will get...
2: All right, speak in my language.
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8: Traffic heading out for the lunchtime drive. We'll find a bit of a delay in Dearborn. Ford Road westbound at Telegraph. An accident with emergency crews on scene will cause some delays. Also, plan for slowdowns as you travel on I-94 between 275 and Greenfield, where we do have a lane closure and traffic shift. In the news, a flock camera installed by the city of Madison Heights at the entrance to Jars Cannabis on 12 Mile Road has been taken down. The camera was pointed directly at the store, and Jars Cannabis posted a no flock zone sign in front of it to block the view. The company publicly pushed back against the flock camera after customers complained. The two sides have reached a settlement. The Washington County Medical Examiner's Office says the skull that was dropped off at a Goodwill in Chelsea this year is not medical and was not a teaching specimen. The skull is from an African-American woman who died between 20 and 49 years old. Your local forecast today is for a mix of sun and clouds and a high of 81. I'm Heather Pasco for 910 AM News Talk Superstation.
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10: I'm Michael Wallace. President Trump has paused for now his planned tariffs for Canada. Here's News Nation's Tom Dempsey.
11: President Trump made this announcement in a post to Truth Social where he wrote about this, quote, "I have paused the 50% tariffs against Canada for a three-day period based on the fact that Canada and the USA, subject to the finalization of documents, have a deal. Exact details of the deal remain unknown, but President Trump hinted that the controversial Keystone XL pipeline plan could be part of that. But using legislation from the 1930s, President Trump threatened tariffs on a list of items.
10: The United Arab Emirates has suspended all trade with Iran after Iran fired two missiles at the UAE overnight. News Nation's Corey Smith.
12: Iran has repeatedly denied launching these attacks, but nobody in the region here in the United States really buying that. Not only do they fit the pattern we've seen for months now in the Strait of Hormuz, but it also comports with Iran's new offensive strategy aimed at raising tensions in this crucial waterway. It's only Wednesday and already nearly a half dozen ships have been attacked in the Strait. As for the missiles launched towards the United Arab Emirates, both fell into the sea. The UAE suspending economic activity with Iran, halting all trade, commercial exchanges, and financial transactions.
10: The Trump administration is striking another deal with an African country to accept U.S. deportees.
13: Liberia has agreed to accept up to 1,200 people deported from the United States under President Trump's immigration crackdown. Liberia's information minister says the deportees will arrive over the next year, with the first group of 20 expected tomorrow.
14: The persons to be transferred to Liberia are third country nationals, some of whom may wish to seek asylum in Liberia.
13: In return, Liberia will receive U.S. support to manage the program. Stacy Lynn, Worldwide News Network, Washington.
10: Meta's child safety trial resumes in Oakland, California today. Four states accuse the tech giant of deliberately making Facebook and Instagram addictive for children. News Nation's Marky Martin has more.
15: A former Meta engineer will be back on the stand today. He claims the company ignored internal research on the harm its platforms can cause children and teens. And he also says he flagged his concerns about the platform's impact on young users to Meta leadership. The company argues his opinions are beyond the scope of his work at Meta. A Meta spokesperson said in a statement, quote, "We stand by our record of creating strong protections for teens and look forward to making our case in court."
10: The states are seeking $200 billion in damages. Amazon has announced it will expand its drone delivery service to nearly 500 cities by the end of the year. The drones can carry packages up to 5 pounds and arrive as soon as 30 minutes after you place your order. This is the Worldwide News Network.
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16: 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I grew up in a world where Walter Cronkite, 92% of the people, believed what Walter Cronkite says. 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
2: All right, so I think probably mentioned this. In fact, that right before we got cut off and had to get into the break there with our last guest, Jim Simpson, he was making the point about the Insurrection Act, and I said, now you're speaking my language, and then we had to go to break. Saved by the Bell. But in this case, I actually, it's a good question. What about Antifa and the rest? Okay, so I think we had an opportunity. Some of the time has passed. I think we had an opportunity in 2020 to take some of these actions, and sadly, I don't think we did. And that was probably because I don't necessarily know that the president completely understood full well where we were then. Now, I don't know if you realize it, but we haven't had, I mentioned this earlier this week, we haven't had any of that nonsense happening this year. Usually we expect, well, we're going to have a Summer of Love reenactment. We haven't had any of that. In fact, it's been the opposite. Part of that is largely due to the fact that the USAID funds have been dried up, cut off. So while I would like to see some of these folks, Antifa types, and the people that are arguing, look, here's the deal. We know who they are. We have to. You can't tell me they were able to go out and do all the investigation. Anybody, January 6th, they were out, they found, you know, they found people, you know, just they used their credit card somewhere. Their cell phone was, you know, spotted in an area somewhere. They had hit, pinged a tower. So you're telling me we don't know who some of these people are? Come on. Come on. So, yes, I think we've got to do that. But even more so, and I think more effectively, we've probably just seen this happen with USAID. I think cutting off the money is an even bigger issue. In fact, it's much more efficient and effective. Not saying that some of these people who are involved, in fact, there was somebody last night, there was a big, I don't know how size it was, but there was in Dearborn, there was this protest. And I'm going to tell you, like, I don't go to those things. I wouldn't recommend going to them. It's the opportunity for craziness. So people from all over and all different sides and all kinds of grudges and things that they wanted to make their voice heard on. And I don't have a problem with you doing, but at the same time, it was filled with just nuttiness. And one of the folks that was arrested was like Antifa, a leftist dressed in all black, carrying a rifle and, you know, gear and all this other stuff. One of the arrests they made last night, police there, thankfully, I think, from what I remember reading, this individual was like pointing the rifle at other people. That's a big no-no. it's a big no-no. So anyway, we have that, but I think it's much more effective and efficient. I'm not saying we can't and shouldn't be rounding some of those people up. But the money coming from places like, you know, the Neville Roy Singhams or the Soros of the world, that these folks are funding some of the craziness and the chaos. Big step in cutting all that. I'm not convinced that kind of thing isn't happening right now. A lot of the things that are happening, we don't know fully the story on it all. So I would expect at some point you'll hear more about those, and as the shoe, the next one drops, et cetera, you'll hear more and more. We do know with USAID, though, that the money's been, it's been cut off. So I think there's some of this that is in process. And I'll just say it that way. And thank God, because it's about time. It should have happened a long time ago. So how do we get here? Well, I got story after story. Where do we start? And particularly in the education field. Look at this. Shock. 4 in 10 fifth graders think they need mental health help. And then certainly they might. Particularly if they've been subjected to some of the insanity that is happening inside those institutions. Study. 4 in 10. 4 in 10 fifth graders say they need mental health care. What is going on? In a nutshell, nearly 4 in 10, 39% California students.
3: Oh, that's more interesting.
2: Gave answers signaling a need for mental health care. Girls were more likely than boys to signal a need. Children who reported more frequent sadness, stress, or loneliness were the most likely to signal a need. The strongest pattern in the study. Well, I mean, if you look at what the kids are being taught in those schools, that you are the problem, largely many of them, and there's some sort of systemic issue that you're always a part of, the DEI versus ABC, right? That's

0: can't even do fractions. Meanwhile, in Detroit, public schools paying students up to $1,000 cash. In fact, I think I heard $100 every week for high school students. For middle school students, $50 a week. You ask, what are they getting paid for? Just to come to class. That's the story. Detroit Public Schools Community District is offering a $1,000 cash payment for students with perfect attendance the second year of the incentive program. Detroit Public Schools Community District is excited to announce the return of its highly successful Perfect Attendance Pays initiative. For the 2026 winter term, the district announced in a press release. By the way, I had to fact check this because I see what they're doing. What? And this is a dated article that this shows that this came out earlier this year. And that they're doing it again. We can't even get kids to come to school. Of course, if they come, what do they learn? That's a whole nother issue. But they give them gift cards. It's a Visa gift card, $100 for every full week of perfect attendance, up to $1,000 in total reward. Now, I will admit, personally, I did have some attendance issues near the end of my high school career. I did. But if you gave me $100 a week to show up, man, that might have changed my tune altogether. And if that weren't enough, who is teaching these kids? Well, meet the Fresno school teacher who says she wanted to start a black militia. In fact, this woman, I think she may have taught kindergarten. Her whole idea of starting her black militia was to, quote, rob white folks.
1: I'm starting a black militia. So if you're black, if you want to shoot some guns, come find me. We're going to rob some white people.
2: Police are investigating these videos posted to Instagram by a special education teacher for the Madera Unified School
0: Special
2: District.
0: Ed, that's it.
2: In one clip, Kanisha Daly of Fresno says she's starting a black militia and will rob some white people.
0: Well, that
2: Other videos
0: on special.
2: Daly's Instagram captured by concerned citizens show her with a handgun and then what appears to be a long gun. The videos were quickly met with strong online backlash and a multi-agency investigation. Fresno and Madera Police and the Madera Unified School District all told Action News they're aware of the videos and looking into them. In the meantime, the Lincoln Elementary School special education teacher was placed on leave and under a temporary restraining order.
3: Just wanting to do something, to be in action.
2: Daly has appeared in our newscast several times. In July of 2024, she received free braces as a part of the Smiles for Teachers program and said this as a guest during Action News Live at 3.
3: I realize that I am an avenue for my students to be able to integrate into classrooms, into the community.
0: Those ring. By the way, she's got a note, like a bull, she's got a note. First thing would have given it away to me. It's probably one of the most, and one of the easiest indicators.
3: And so I'm a reflection of them. And so I have to make sure that I'm reflecting the best parts of them.
0: She says with the nose ring.
2: Recently, she attended a community meeting with Fresno police back in March and demanded more accountability and transparency over the department's use of military equipment.
3: Even though we have these meetings, we raised some concerns.
0: So she went out and got her own? Is that what? Is that a police? I got a problem with them, so I'm going to go get my... Listen, I understand, by the way, she kind of makes the point. Kind of makes the point in support of the Second Amendment. She probably wouldn't want to necessarily highlight that, but at the same time, boy, you got to wonder what... When you see stories like this, how come it's not worse? How come, in fact, it's not worse? Some of these things are funny, but think about how serious this all is. I'm going to paint that picture a little bit more for you. Quick break. We got a couple other things I want to make sure we get to before we get out of here as well.

0: And yes, some good news before we wrap it all up on the Glenn Beck program. Back after this, Justin Barkley in for Glenn today on the Glenn Beck program. Justin at justinbarkley.com. 888-727-BECK.
1: Glenn Beck.
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4: NBC News Radio, I'm Michael Kastner. More primaries were held across the U.S. yesterday. Florida Congressman Byron Donalds won the state's primary for governor and will face off against former Republican, now Democrat, David Jolly in November. Also in Florida, Democratic Socialist Angie Nixon won in an upset over former National Security Council aide Alex Vindman in the Democratic Senate primary. Planned tariffs on Canadian goods are being put on hold by President Trump. In a social media post, Trump said he had paused the 50% duties for 3 days because the two countries have a deal pending final negotiation. He offered no specifics about any agreement. And ZZ Top drummer Frank Beard has died. He was 77. A spokesperson for the band confirmed the news. He died at his home in Texas while in hospice care on Monday. The band canceled the concert tonight in Colorado Springs. Michael Kastner, NBC News Radio.
5: Domestic violence is a pattern of behavior that includes use of threats of violence and intimidation for the purpose of gaining power and control over another person. It's not always easy to tell at the beginning of a relationship, but it's important to know the warning signs. These can include jealousy, controlling behavior, isolation, verbal abuse, threatening violence, or blame shifting for feelings or problems. Domestic violence can happen to anyone regardless of race, ethnicity, education level, religion, gender, or age. Young adults ages 16 to 24 are more vulnerable to intimate partner violence than any other age group at a rate almost triple the national average. Ask yourself, would you treat your friend the same way as your partner? If someone else were treating your brother, sister, or friend the same way you treat your partner, would you consider it okay or not? If you think you are being abusive or you or someone you know is being abused, text 741-741.
6: Hyperventilating is excessive breathing. It's normally caused by extreme anxiety and can happen at the same time as a panic attack. When someone is hyperventilating, they breathe unnaturally fast and deep, which can make them lose more carbon dioxide from their blood than usual. This can make them feel dizzy and weak. When they start to breathe normally again, they should feel better. There are 6 signs to look for if you think someone is hyperventilating. Unnatural, fast, deep breathing. Anxiety or attention-seeking behaviour. Feeling dizzy or faint. Trembling or tingling in the hands or feet. And muscle cramps in the hands or feet. If someone is hyperventilating, talk to them and reassure them. Try to take them somewhere quiet. This will help them to control their breathing. If that's not possible, ask any surrounding people to leave or turn away. Once they have controlled their breathing, advise them to see a doctor as to how they can prevent and control hyperventilation in the future. If you are concerned about their symptoms or if their breathing does not get any better, call for an ambulance. So remember, if someone is hyperventilating, take them somewhere quiet. Ask other people to turn away or leave and encourage them to see a doctor.
7: Hey, it's Eli Winders. 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

0: 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Reach out if you need to, and check in on those you care about too. We're all in this together. This message is courtesy of the United States Air Force.
1: The National Highway Traffic Safety Administration says oversteering and overcorrecting are the leading causes of single vehicle crashes, especially on highways or slick roads.
2: Trump on a bit of an impromptu construction stroll there with the folks at the White House, looking at the helipad and the ballroom.
3: Nice job, fellas.
2: Talking to some of the construction crew there and putting them on display. Also taking questions from reporters. This came about the 51st state. A little bit of an update for our friends in the North. Reporter asking about the tariffs question, and they settled a deal.
3: We had a good conversation with the Prime Minister last night, and we've come to a deal with Canada. As you know, the 50% tariffs across the board were going on against Canada today, and they called yesterday, and they gave us the points that we had to have. Very fair deal for both. The tariffs will be non-existent for our farmers. Our farmers were paying tremendous tariffs into Canada, and those tariffs are going to be totally eviscerated, down to zero. We're doing certain things. We're giving certain things. They were paying a high number. We're reducing it a little bit. It's good for everybody. But our farmers are going to be thrilled. Our manufacturers are going to be thrilled. And basically, we have no tariffs going into Canada anymore. Canada was charging us tremendous tariffs. We no longer have any tariffs. And what I was able to do is we put, as you know, under the new tariff, I guess you'd call it the new tariff schedules that we came out with. They were going to get a 50% tariff on everything starting today, and we've held it back 3 days. It's all subject to finalization of documents. So subject to the finalization of documents, we have a deal with Canada, and I think it's a very good deal for both parties. It's great for our farmers. Our farmers will no longer be held up.
2: It's good news for the 51st state, and, of course, even better news, it sounds like. President makes mention of for America and farmers, et cetera. We know how bad that's been for a lot of them. There he is talking, touring more of the helipad and the craftsmanship that has gone into building this thing. It's really kind of cool.
3: If you look at the joints, they're like flawless. The exact, a very, like 1/10 of an inch, and it's the exact same size. Right? These are real artists.
2: Really cool to see that. I'm sure it was a moment of a lifetime for a lot of the folks working there. We'll talk more about that tomorrow. There's more that's come out of that, and I got a stack of stuff again that we just did not get to today, so we'll have to make sure that we make the time for it tomorrow again, back for Glenn the next couple of days as well. First, before I sign off here, gotta get you this is a beautiful moment. A man seen on the video here picking up a flag that's fallen on the ground. The man, Marine veteran, double amputee, Tony Mullis, stopping on a Georgia highway after spotting a flag in the United States on the ground beside the busy interstate. He lost both legs after an explosion during his second tour in Afghanistan. Got out of his SUV to retrieve that flag. He said, seeing the flag on the ground broke my heart, because it reminded him of those who sacrificed for the country. God bless you, sir. And God bless you that are listening today. Justin at JustinBarclay.com. Always love to hear from you. Back tomorrow with more right here on the Glenn Beck Program. Make it a great day. God bless.

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5: ABC News, I'm Sherry Preston. Mixed results for far-left Democrats in yesterday's primaries. In Florida, Democratic Socialist Angie Nixon won the Democratic primary for Senate against former national security expert Alex Vindman.
6: Vindman was backed by establishment party leaders, and his campaign raised $16 million. None of it was enough to beat Nixon, who joined the DSA in the middle of her campaign.
7: We, the hardworking, everyday people of Florida, sent a shockwave to the Washington...
6: Yeah! But far-left challengers coming up short elsewhere on the ballot, unable to unseat Florida Congressman Jared Moskowitz.
5: That's ABC's Jay O'Brien. The Navy confirming that another Navy ship, this one the USS Benfold, lost power last month. That meant no drinking water, no working toilets, and no air conditioning on board. That follows reports of shortages aboard the USS Abraham Lincoln as well. Meta on trial in California accused of producing products that are harmful to young people. This is ABC News. Costco is preparing to step into the Medicare market with a new partnership aimed at giving seniors some easy options for their health care.
8: The wholesale giant is partnering with nonprofit insurer Scan to bring Medicare Advantage plans to two states and a Medicare supplement plan to a third state. The new Medicare plans won't come with a Costco membership thrown in. That isn't allowed under federal rules. The plans will be sold in Costco stores and through traditional channels like insurance agents and websites, whether or not not you qualify for these plans will depend on the final plan design, the approved service area, and the type of plan offered.
5: ABC's Rebecca Jarvis. Frustration boiling over in Griffith, Indiana.
9: We've never been out of power longer than 24 hours, and this has been the worst I've ever seen.
5: Tom Cerotti, one of hundreds who've been without power for a full week now following torrential downpours and flash flooding. Guess what? More rain expected in Indiana today. I'm Sherry Preston, ABC News.
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13: At the moment, roadways looking good around town. No accidents, stalls, or other major problems, but keep an eye out for construction work on westbound M59. The right two lanes closed off between Rochester and Crooks Road. Traffic slow back from DeQuinder. In the news, sexual abuse survivors from Vista Maria say the state's laws on sexual assault have to be changed. They say they all suffered mental, physical, and sexual abuse when they were at Vista Maria and are urging lawmakers to change the statute of limitations for sexual assault cases. The next president of the University of Michigan will be C. Sybil Raver. She was selected by the U of M Board of Regents yesterday and comes from Vanderbilt University. Your local forecast today, sunny to partly cloudy skies, a high of 81, and tonight, partly cloudy skies and a low of 64. 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
14: Aerobic exercise is good for you. We all know that. But how much do you really need?
15: Most of us feel that you need to be active at least 3 or 4 times a week. Why? Because our bodies are set up that if you don't use your muscle within about 48 hours, it starts to do bad things.
14: Dr. Stephen Kopetsky says those bad things include muscle shrinkage because your body thinks it doesn't need the muscle anymore and an increase in belly fat. The American Heart Association recommends healthy adults get 150 minutes of moderate activity per week or 75 minutes of vigorous activity per week. Dr. Kopetsky says interval training is a great way to get good results in a short amount of time.
15: If you can do like 3 intervals, going hard for a minute or two, getting your breath back and going hard for a minute or two.
14: You get the same benefits in 10 minutes of intervals as you do in 45 minutes of steady state. Moving reduces your risk of heart attack, stroke, some cancers, diabetes, and Alzheimer's disease. For the Mayo Clinic News Network, I'm Vivian Williams.
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0: edition. Clay and Buck, the Florida, Wyoming, and Alaska primaries are complete, and we had some very interesting outcomes. But right off the top, as everyone knows, I'm not the kind of guy to brag or draw attention to myself. Light 'em up, Linda, was wrong. I want to hear from Light 'em up as Byron Donalds soared to an easy win in the Florida gubernatorial primary. He will be the next governor of the state of Florida. I am quite confident about that. Buck has dodged all responsibility for who he voted for, adroitly, I might add. We were with Sean Hannity yesterday, and Sean Hannity, this is actually a little bit of behind the scenes. We had a great event down in West Palm Beach, the book club there. Buck has done it. I've done it. Met a lot of listeners. It was fantastic. Right beforehand, we did Sean Hannity's podcast, which will be up on video. You'll be able to see it at some point, I'm giving you a little bit of a tease. Hannity just threw us both under the bus, and he said, hey, who do you like for the Republican side, Marco or JD? Get us on the record here. And I answered, and Buck said, I thought Clay really handled that well and was just going to, like, totally avoid having to try to take a side in the Marco versus JD sweepstakes, assuming that both run. But Buck has also done the same on voting. I would have voted for Byron Donalds if I lived in Florida, but I do not, and I believe Byron Donalds is going to be the next governor. That was a big outcome. Maybe the most shocking outcome of the Florida, and unfortunately, I should say, the imposter trying to throw the race in Alaska, the not Republican Senator Dan Sullivan, is also, I believed, and Alaska is so complicated. Reading about the Alaska election returns is frustrating because Democrats have managed to put ranked choice voting into Alaska. And so I believe there are four people who advance to the race, including two of them named Dan Sullivan, the not good Dan Sullivan, the imposter guy who Democrats are trying to use, came in third and got thousands of votes.
1: Decoy Dan, as
0: Decoy
1: we call
0: Dan.
1: Him. Decoy
0: yes.
1: Dan.
0: Decoy Dan problem. Got thousands of votes. And honestly, the reason why I have put us on the spot and said that we're going to go to Alaska to help campaign for Dan S. Sullivan is because this is one of the dirtiest tricks I've seen in a long time, and they are just trying to steal somewhere around 3,000 or 4,000 votes that are accidentally cast for the wrong Dan Sullivan. And in a super tight race, it might come down to 3,000 or 4,000 votes, and Democrats are trying to cheat their way into the Senate in Alaska. I think all of you should know. Byron Donalds gets the nominee on the Republican side in the gubernatorial primary. Buck, I kind of loved this. In the Senate side race for the Democrats, a big upset, a Democrat socialist named Angie Nixon beat Alex Vindman. Alex Vindman by 12 points, 56 to 44. Alex Vindman outspent, I believe he spent $16 million on the primary, Buck. This guy must be utterly detestable for Florida voters. Even Democrats weren't willing to vote for him, and he was a big part of the Trump impeachment. And now, yeah, as a result, Ashley Moody is going to coast to victory on the Senate side there. No money will need to be spent in Florida at all, but Democrats in Florida have truly gone insane. They aren't even pretending. They are now the Socialist Party.
1: So, great night for Byron Donalds, which was expected, and we expected it here, and all the polls did, too. So, congrats to the nominee, and we would agree, overwhelming favorite to be the next governor of my great state of Florida, Byron Donalds. They've got, on the Senate side, you mentioned Ashley Moody. She dominated. So she's done great, and she's going to advance forward. You mentioned Angie Nixon, this left-wing socialist who is now going to be their Senate candidate, which is pretty astonishing. There was also a win by, remember, we had for the congressional race, Jim Schwartzel and Catalina Lauf. Catalina Lauf was Trump-endorsed. She lost. Jim Schwartzel, congratulations. Big win for the born and raised, longtime, lifelong Florida guy there. who is, I'm sure, going to be a fantastic rep for Byron Donald's old congressional seat, or will
0: That's
1: be
0: right.
1: Byron Donald's old congressional seat. So that those were the big takeaways in Florida. Also, the people in my mentions for months now who have been telling me that James Fishback is going to be my governor, you were incorrect. He did not break double digits in the vote. I think he was at 8 or 9%. So he got pretty thoroughly smoked, which was also not a surprise. So the Florida, a solid night all around, basically a great night for the GOP in Florida in terms of electability, in terms of very well-suited, well-qualified candidates. I will say Jay Collins, who we had on, Clay, he had a strong showing. He did nicely. Beaten by Byron Donalds, but acquitted himself well. I think he ended up with something like 25. I got to pull up all these numbers. I think he got 25% of the vote. Byron got 49% of the vote. Yeah, and Collins got 25% of the vote. Fishback, actually got 10%. Okay, he did break double digits, they're saying now. But it's looking good there for all those Republicans to get through, to win, and that's fantastic. This Senate thing in Alaska...
2: I'm so frustrated, Buck.
1: We're going to rue the day a little bit here. This is because Decoy Dan is now going to be in the mix.
0: I like the nickname Decoy Dan, by the way. This is good.
1: I think we go with it. I think we lead into this. Decoy Dan is going to be in the mix against real Senator Sullivan. And it doesn't have to be a lot of people to be confused by this. And again, people with a little bit of blurry vision, a little older in particular might be a challenge. And it's the same name minus the initial. So there's no blame here on those people. This is a dirty trick. It is a dirty trick that Democrats are doing. They are intentionally trying to disenfranchise people, in essence, by getting them to mistakenly vote for someone they're not trying to vote for by using essentially a typographical trick. And it's gross, and it shows you who the Democrats really are. Nothing interesting, by the way, in Wyoming, really. Although the Trump-endorsed superintendent there lost for the governor's race to State Senator Eric Barlow. Now, so the big story is obviously Florida and what happened in Alaska, and the Alaska situation is going to continue to play out. And I would say, Corey Mills. Sorry, I knew there was one that I was leaving out. Corey Mills defeated in his primary. Corey Mills, also a Trump-backed, Trump-endorsed candidate, who was an incumbent. So you had two Trump-endorsed candidates here in Florida lose in their primary, and in one case it was an incumbent member of the House. So, that's just for the political geeks out there. If you want to keep note of this stuff, that's all happening. And, by the way, Clay, we're just hitting $40 trillion in debt. Just remind everybody of that. Remember, we're going to fix that. We haven't fixed it yet. We'll figure that out at some point. But I'm thinking that the biggest story will be Alaska, and then second to that, going forward, Angie Nixon. You know, this adds to the DSA, I mean, this far-left progressive wing of the Democrat Party. I'm not even sure you can really call it a wing. It's just there's a lot of them now. They're growing. You know, at some point, they have to be talked about, I think, as being major. And here's Harry Enten on the DSA candidate winning. This is CNN's data guy, cuts 17 guys. Saying it's not just in the Northeast where the crazy is happening for these Democrats. Play it.
3: Okay, you might just say, this is just a phenomenon in the Northeast. This is part of the Acela Corridor. This is just an urban phenomenon. No, not really. I mean, take a look here. Where DSA candidates won primaries for Congress, they're all Democrats. Yeah, you got three in New York, but you got two in Michigan. You got one in Colorado. You got one in Florida last night running for the Senate. And you got one in Pennsylvania. So this is not just a Northeast phenomenon in terms of these DSA candidates who are winning primaries.
1: Clay, I worry that the only thing that we might miss here, or that the GOP needs to be aware of, is that the presence of true socialist wackos on the ballot might make some of these Democrats who are playing a little bit smarter and closer to the center seem more viable. That'd be the only downside. The upside is you and I are going to have some great content to talk about here, because whether it's Al-Sayed or now Nixon, these folks are nuts.
0: Yeah, here's what I would say in general, and I do think there's potentially an analogy here. In 2022, the market was very favorable for Republicans, but Republicans picked a lot of further right candidates than maybe the middle of the road voter was interested in supporting. And as a result, Republicans won back the House but did not take back the Senate. There were a lot of winnable governor races that were lost, all of those things. I do think that the anger at Trump is potentially leading the far left of the Democrat Party to ascend to success in primaries that's going to hurt them in the general election. Abdul El-Sayed is a great example. They narrowly avoided Francesca Hong. But, Buck, I mean, it should be kind of shockwaves. The Florida Democrat Party is effectively dead. They spent $16 million to try to elect this Alex Vindman character, and instead the socialist won. Now, you live down in South Florida surrounded by a lot of people who live in South Florida because they fled socialism. The Democrat Party already had a bad brand in Florida. Good luck convincing a lot of middle-of-the-road people, hey, you got to back the socialists. The reason they live in America is because socialists destroyed the countries they live in.
1: Clay, that's an important point. Yeah, it's not going to – this Nixon candidacy is not going to play well – Angie Nixon – not going to play well with South Florida's Latino community. A lot of whom are Cuban and Venezuelan by background, Cuban and Venezuelan Americans. And I would just also note, Clay, the situation right now is the Democrats have a likelier shot of flipping a Senate seat in Texas than they do in Florida, in my opinion, which is really wild, even just to say it out loud. They're spending. I feel very strongly that Tallarico will end up losing, but they will be able to make something of a horse race of it, at least until the money spigot gets turned on for Paxton. But in Florida, I think Moody's in great shape. Byron Donald's obviously great shape. It's going to be a nice calming, soothing red wave just washing over the state of Florida in this election.
0: Yeah, and remember, they have four different congressional seats that they have redrawn that they expect to be added to the Republican team if things go well. The fact that Democrats are not going to have a good candidate on the governor or the Senate side, I would think would bode very well on the congressional side when it comes to the outcome there as well. So, again, Florida, they're not going to have to spend a lot of money. The money you don't have to spend in battleground states is better able to be allocated elsewhere to the Michigans and the Iowas potentially, and certainly the Alaskas where Democrats are playing dirty, Maine. There are a lot of places out there where money that might have otherwise had to be spent just to preserve and make sure that everything is fine in Florida, as a result, doesn't have to be spent there. But, Buck, I am so fired up about this Alaska thing. I'm surprised it's not a bigger story. It's one of the dirtiest tricks I think I've ever seen. And given how close the Senate can be, and Democrats try to talk all the time about election integrity, they are legitimately trying to steal the Alaska Senate race on a level that is diabolical even for them.
1: Can I tell you, Clay, I might need to remind everyone that there was a dirtier trick played over a Senate seat in Alaska not that long ago.
0: That's a good point.
1: What is that dirty trick, you might ask? And how did it affect the country? Massively, I should tell you. We will discuss that and more coming up here in a minute. Got to keep you on the edge of your seats. FBI has a report out. Look, I know that crime nationally is going into the right direction thanks to President Trump's crackdown, his initiatives on this, but there still are far too many break-ins. And property crimes, those are still really high in a lot of places. Yeah, we're seeing a huge decline in the murder rate, which I love to see. We all love to see that as Americans. But you go into a lot of places, a lot of these blue states and just places that have recurrent property crime issues, a lot of break-ins, a lot of home invasions. You need to be able to defend yourself and your property, and you need to take action now so you're prepared when the time comes. 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
7: 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A number of small businesses are turning to a tried-and-true benefit to hire and retain employees, 401k plans. An analysis from the online HR services provider Gusto finds small firms that offer pre-tax retirement savings plans see 8% fewer workers leave the job in the first year than those that don't. Now, 401ks are typically offered by larger employers, and many small business owners might worry about the cost of setting one up. But Business Insider reports payroll providers like Gusto and ADP typically charge a modest base fee and single-digit monthly fees for each participant in a 401k. And retirement plans tend to be cheaper for small businesses than other benefits like health care. The Bureau of Labor Statistics says the average contribution for family coverage at businesses with fewer than 50 employees has run more than $1,000 per worker since 2021. And that is the Bloomberg Small Business Report.
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0: All right, welcome back into Clay and Buck. Now, we were just talking about the results yesterday. The real Dan Sullivan, please stand up. He won, or, you know, he's going forward, and he certainly got a lot more votes than Decoy Dan. But the question, or rather the issue that we wanted to address is this the worst case of a political dirty trick? Well, if you include prosecutorial misconduct, I actually think the Ted Stevens case, Clay, is worse, and everybody should know this. You should always remember this as Democrats want to lecture you, but the rule of law and all this sort of stuff. Ted Stevens was the longest-serving Republican in Senate history at the time. Ted Stevens of Alaska. He was indicted, Clay, on 7 felony counts of failing to report gifts, according to prosecutors, some renovations on his home, they say worth a couple hundred grand. He was convicted on October 27th, 2008, days before the election. But in early 2009, an FBI agent filed a whistleblower affidavit alleging that prosecutors withheld entirely exculpatory evidence. And guess what happened, folks? When they looked into it, they did. The prosecutors, the FBI agents involved, they railroaded Ted Stevens. They knew that he did not think he was doing anything wrong. I think it was he made an offer to pay for the renovations, or he told somebody that, you know, that he it was going to be reported and it ended up not being reported. Whatever. The point is, it was exculpatory, and they would not have been able to bring the charges if this had been added in. And he lost to Begich in a super tight, I think he lost by 1 percentage point, in that 2008 election, Clay. And guess what, everybody? Begich voted for the Affordable Care Act when it passed the Senate 60 to 39. So that 60-vote margin was why we have Obamacare. So because of a dirty trick in Alaska almost 20 years ago by Democrats, that's right, Democrat-aligned prosecutors, no shock, you now have insurance premiums that are triple what they were for worse coverage. This stuff matters. Sorry, that was got fired off.
1: So they're trying to do it again in Alaska. And we're going to talk about this, and we're going to be on top of it because it matters. 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
3: Roadways are clear at the moment. No accidents, stalls, or other major problems out there right now. But northbound US 23, there is some construction work closing off the right lane from Michigan Avenue to I-94. Traffic slow back from Willis Road. In the news, the next president of the University of Michigan will be C. Sybil Raver. She was selected by the U of M Board of Regents yesterday and comes from Vanderbilt University, where she served as provost and chief academic officer for the past 5 years. A flock camera installed by the city of Madison Heights at the entrance to Jars Cannabis on 12 Mile Road has been taken down. The camera was pointed directly at the store, and Jars Cannabis posted a no flock zone sign in front of it. Your local forecast today, sunny to partly cloudy skies, a high of 81, and tonight partly cloudy, low of 64. I'm Eddie Zellick for 910 AM News Talk Superstation.
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5: I'm Bill Rakoff. The Financial Times says Iran is considering hitting U.S. military targets in Europe if the war were to escalate. This is retired U.S. Navy Rear Admiral Michael Hewitt.
6: They have missiles. They've proven that they can reach across continents. So it's a legitimate concern. What they're trying to do is prevent the Allies from joining us in opening up the straits. And I really expect the Allies to not fall to this type of rhetoric or threat.
5: Iran fired missiles toward the United Arab Emirates overnight. The UAE responded by cutting off all trade with Iran. The president's paused his new 50% tariffs on Canadian goods for 3 days, giving the U.S. and Canada more time to negotiate a deal. News Nation's Tom Dempsey.
7: Canada consistently ranks as a top two trading partner with the United States, rivaled only with Mexico. And according to a USA Facts, last year alone, the trade between the two countries totaled $880 billion.

0: $1 billion, and in 2024, Canada served as a top destination for U.S. exports as well, while around 75% of Canada's goods come here to the United States. But since President Trump took office in his second term, there's been all sorts of trade tensions with other countries.
1: The latest tariffs would impact $20 billion worth of Canadian imports. A mixed primary night for the president. The candidate he endorsed in Florida's Republican primary for governor, Congressman Byron Donalds, won, but his pick for Wyoming governor, Megan Degenfelder, lost. In another win for progressives, Angie Nixon won the Democratic nomination in the race to fill the rest of former Florida Senator Marco Rubio's term. A debate stumble for a Republican Senate candidate in South Carolina.
2: Senator Darlene Graham was asked whether Taiwan and the South China Sea are national security issues for the United States.
3: I'm just going to be honest here. I'm not on national security. I'm not that informed on national security, so...
2: Graham then acknowledged while national security is not her area of expertise,
3: I do support the military.
2: Graham was appointed to fill her late brother Lindsey Graham's Senate seat and is now running for a full term with Trump's endorsement. She faces Representative Ralph Norman in next week's Republican runoff. Stacey Lynn, Worldwide News Network, Washington.
1: Meta's landmark child safety trial in California continues today, 29 states suing the tech giant for harming kids' mental health.
4: A former Meta engineer will be back on the stand today. He claims the company ignored internal research on the harm its platforms can cause children and teens. And he also says he flagged his concerns about the platform's impact on young users to Meta leadership. The company argues his opinions are beyond the scope of his work at Meta.
1: That is News Nation's Marky Martin reporting. On Wall Street at this hour, the Dow Jones Industrial Average is up 156 points. This is the Worldwide News Network.
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7: Welcome back in, Clay and Buck. We did the book club circuit in Palm Beach yesterday. We also did Sean Hannity's podcast, as I mentioned earlier. I got to give Buck credit because I called him up on stage to answer questions while I ran outside to go do Jesse Waters' show for Fox News. And Buck immediately got deluged with all sorts of questions that I told were quite interesting. We had an awesome time. In general, that was crazy. I also want to say this, this show is thriving because of you guys. We've got the video version of the show and we are designing a new Clay and Buck website where you can see the video version of the show. The video version of the show, if some of you are not going directly to YouTube, it now will be at the top of my new sports media company that launched this morning. Right now, if you go to sportandstate.com, you will see, I am waving at you, Buck is waving at you. We will have three straight hours of this program. You cannot miss it if you go to sportandstate.com. Maybe you don't necessarily want to go to YouTube and have to search for it. We certainly want you to click like and subscribe, but you will see us every day for 3 hours at the top of that new website that I have started that is going to continue, hopefully, to have sanity in women's sports, Buck, and in men's sports, and just sane sports coverage, pop culture, to try to win in the larger marketplace of ideas. I've left Outkick. Fox owns that company now. It's a great spot. But we've got a new company that I'm excited about that this show is going to be a big part of. iHeart's going to be a big part of it. So put it in your roster of websites. I think you will enjoy it. Sportandstate.com. And there's a bunch of cool articles that will regularly be up there. But every day at noon Eastern, 9 a.m. Pacific, you can watch the video version of this program simply by putting that in at the top of your website. You can't miss us. We are right at the top. It is impossible to miss. I'm trying to design, Buck. We were just talking with about we're trying to rebuild the new Clay and Buck website. I want things to be as simple as they possibly can be and as easy to use as possible. And I want you guys to be able to watch us and listen to us as many different ways as easily as possible. Boom. We also want to continue to grow people in their 20s, 30s, 40s, 50s. If you got younger kids, you're going to love it. So that is what is going on there. All right. You were talking about Alaska and you were talking about how diabolical the outcome was with Ted Stevens. I want everybody out there listening right now to be aware of just how dastardly this plot that they have put in place is. And they really do believe that they can steal control of the Senate by having a fake guy that some of you accidentally vote for in Alaska. I know we sometimes want to play the flip the script. Can you imagine what Democrats would be doing if in a state like Georgia, if we had a candidate who had the exact same name as John Ossoff running in a competitive district or New Hampshire or Michigan, trying to flip a Democrat seat by having a candidate that was the same name that was going to be on the ballot? It would be leading stories. You know this, MSNBC, front page New York Times, CNN, Republicans, Donald Trump tries to steal the election. They're not even talking about it. I mean, just from a purely honest perspective, they're not even making it a story because they know Democrats have pulled a diabolical move and they want people to be confused and they don't want to draw attention to it.
8: Well, also tactically, the more people know about it, the less likely it is to succeed. So silence
7: and
8: on
7: maybe
8: this.
7: Even blow up in their face because people actually see it for what it is. And if you're a middle of the road voter, you're like, man, that's just not in fair spirit at all.
8: They want it to feel like business as usual in Alaska. There's a Senate race. No big deal. When this becomes a national story, everyone, and look, there's not a lot of the time where Alaska is in the spotlight in this way. So the people of Alaska, I think, will certainly take note of it. And the more people that are aware of the trick, the less effective the trick will be, which is just to confuse people. And I understand it's very easy. You know, I just went and voted. Who did I vote for?
7: You're being very CIA analyst on XOXO. Your voting. You're treating it as a state secret.
8: No, I mean, I voted. I don't know. I almost let it rip. But you know what I mean? I like to keep with my principle here. Something on my shoulder. What is that? Anyway, but Clay, I think in this case, the ability to go into a polling booth and understand everything that's going on with all these different boxes you have to fill in, when you're doing it, it actually can be a little, it's a government form. The writing isn't as clear as it should be. It's not as big as you would want. There's a lot of, you know, there's just a lot of stuff. There's a lot of races you don't care about in some of these things, and you don't even know who these names are. So I'm just telling you, there were thousands of people. Now, maybe some people voted for this far-left progressive guy as a gag, or they knew the decoy Dan was who he was. He didn't get that many votes, but this is a Senate race that could come down to hundreds, truly hundreds of votes. That could happen. It happened in Minnesota with Norm Coleman against Al Franken. It could be a hundreds of vote differential. And so that's why the dirty trick, I think, for them might work so well. But I'm sorry, on the Ted Stevens thing, Clay, imagine that you are a prosecutor and you are thinking that you're going to hide evidence that is, remember, it's not just evidence, it was exculpatory. So they intentionally did not share the evidence with the defense.
7: By the way, Buck, that is criminal.
8: Yes.
7: It is criminal.
8: Oh, they should have been prosecuted.
7: For people who don't know, prosecutors have an obligation if they are in possession of evidence that would be favorable to the defense –

0: on a completely targeted hit where they stacked the deck and they knew that he never should have been prosecuted. They didn't care. He lost that Senate seat, and there were prosecutors. I'm sure they were Democrats, and you know, it's not hard to figure this stuff out. Obamacare was in that was trying to get passed at the time. Clay, they wanted to lock him up for years. An old man. They wanted to put. Imagine you're a person who is taking a paycheck on behalf of the people of Alaska as a trusted, prosecutor and employee of the state, and you think that you want to put an innocent man away. Now, I will say, there was one of the prosecutors committed suicide. So, there was an understanding that your career,
1: is basically is, over for what you did and attempted to do. And look, I have done defense work in criminal law in my legal career. Those are hard gigs. You and I have talked about this quite a lot, and I do think more people are aware of it now. No matter how upright and upstanding of a life you are leading, if a prosecutor decided that he was going to or she was going to completely examine every single thing that you have ever done in your life, they could charge you with crimes. I'm talking about think of the person in your church who is the most trustworthy person. If you gave unlimited power to a prosecutor to investigate everything that the sweetest mom, grandma at your church has ever done, that prosecutor could find something to charge her with, which is why you have said, and I think it's very well said, that oftentimes it's the process, not the punishment of being
0: No, the process is the punishment.
1: Like, yes. That the process is the punishment of being investigated, because you have to pay tens of thousands, sometimes hundreds of thousands, sometimes millions of dollars in legal fees to try to protect you and your family. And I've said this before. I got audited as soon as I started doing this show. And I said when I never got audited ever in my life doing sports talk or radio. First year I do this show, boom. And it's basically, I think I ended up owing Buck $39.75 in additional taxes.
0: How $39, dare you, sir. That $39 chipping right away at the $40 trillion that we're running up as a debt.
1: $39.75, and I paid seven figures in taxes that year. They came after me for $39.75 in back owed taxes, and I paid seven figures in that year in taxes. This is what they do.
0: Yes. So a few things. One is that of the legacy items that Donald Trump can already claim as his own, I think the destruction of the fake news media, specifically CNN, MSNBC, the destruction of their credibility, the network news, ABC, CBS, NBC, taking them on and winning, and all of that, that is a legacy item for Trump that he did the nation a huge service. Because they were just dishonest propaganda organs, and they were getting away with being Democrat operatives for decades, pretending to be journalists. But another area, Clay, is by defeating the weaponization of the rule of law against him, this had been growing. The Ted Stevens thing makes me think about this. Democrats were just doing this over and over and over again. They did it to the Bush administration with the absolutely BS Scooter Libby prosecution after that total witch hunt investigation, which if you know anything about the case, you know it's a total witch hunt about the leak of the CIA officer. Give me a break. I was in the CIA. The whole thing was nonsense. The prosecution of Chris Christie for Bridgegate, the prosecution of Scott Walker with the abuse of John Doe laws for sexual assault survivors to basically take out all these people around Scott Walker in his political apparatus, and they couldn't tell anybody? I mean, think about that. You can't even go to the press and be like, hey, guys, they did a pre-dawn raid on my house because the prosecutors were using a law or a tool that they had that was meant to protect sexual assault victims. It was crazy what they were doing there when you're familiar with that case. That was back when Scott Walker was a big deal in Wisconsin. They tried to go after Rick Perry in Texas. I mean, Clay, when you start to stack it up, they went after, completely trumped up, after Bob McDonnell in Virginia. They wanted to go after his wife.
1: Yeah.
0: Federal prosecutors wanted to go after
2: his

0: wife.
1: Do you know who went after him? Do you remember? Jack Smith.
0: Yes.
1: Unanimously 9-0, the Supreme Court overturned Jack Smith. Did Democrats say, boy, this is a guy that we can't trust? No, they gave him the Trump case because they knew he would deliver even if there wasn't evidence of a crime. Even if the Supreme Court might 9-0 him, he was their guy. Think about that. 9-0 in the Supreme Court is tough to pull off, Buck. It's hard to get whipped that bad.
0: Clay, they were telling McDonald that basically you take a guilty plea, we're going to put your wife in prison for corruption. His wife wasn't even in elected office, but she accepted, you know, like a watch and like a golf trip or something. The whole thing was absolutely, my point about all this is that Donald Trump defeating that was absolutely essential because there's really nothing more toxic and tyrannical in a republic of free people than the abuse of the prosecutorial power for political ends. There's nothing that will bring about the collapse of any faith in the institutions or whatever, that the power to prosecute, this was taught to me by a friend who was a prosecutor, Clay, the power to prosecute is the power to destroy. And when that, just to prosecute, forget about, oh, a jury of my peers will, yeah, good luck. A jury of my peers will acquit me, maybe. By the time you get there, you're probably bankrupted and ruined anywhere. Where do you go to get your reputation back, as the Reagan-era official, I believe, said. So that Trump was able to defeat four criminal prosecutions, all of which were bogus and total bullcrap against him, this had been building for 20 years. It really had. And I think people need to see it that way. And it's one of the biggest wins that this president had, even if a lot of people don't understand it in that context.
1: Flip side, people, some are screaming right now, we haven't done that at all to Democrats.
0: That's true.
1: Not to be the downer, your very positive recitation of all those facts, but a lot of people are sitting and saying, yeah, but will they do it again? And we have not fought fire with fire. Virtually no Democrat has been held accountable for anything.
0: Who put sour milk in your Cheerios this morning? Look at this.
1: I'm in a good mood. I launched a new media company. I'm excited. But I do also understand that while Trump has emerged victorious, we still have not seen actual consequences from so many people who did it to him.
0: This is why we get frustration from listeners, a lot of you, when I say something like, Fauci's not going to prison. He's not, but I understand people are frustrated because they know that he should if the law were applied fairly, and they want to see a prosecution even if it doesn't result in a prison sentence. It's a fight fire with fire mentality. I get it. It's not that we don't get it. I'm just telling you as a predictive matter, as a prediction. I don't think you're going to see Fauci. I don't think you're going to, James Comey's not going to spend a day in a prison cell. This is just the way it's going to happen. All right, hopefully I'm wrong. When bad weather rolls through your area, the kind that knocks out the power, what's one of the first things to fail? It's likely cell phone service. In critical moments, cell towers can get overloaded with everyone using their cell phones, leaving you with no service or that SOS image on your phone. 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
5: NBC News Radio. I'm Chris Caraccio. The midterms in November are becoming more clear after more primary elections took place across the U.S. yesterday. In Alaska, Republican Senator Dan Sullivan and Democrat Mary Peltola will face off in the general election, with two other candidates yet to be decided. Florida Congressman Byron Donalds won the state's primary for governor and will face off against former Republican, now Democrat, David Jolly in November. Also in Florida, Democratic Socialist Angie Nixon won in an upset over former National Security Council aide Alex Vindman in the Democratic Senate primary. Meantime, Florida Republican Corey Mills was defeated by Ryan Elijah in the state's 7th Congressional District Republican primary. Flood watches are targeting the Midwest with dangerous repeat threats to areas that were just hit by catastrophic flooding last week. The Midwest and Ohio Valley are in the bullseye today. Southeast Missouri is facing the greatest risk for severe storms. I'm Chris Caraggio, NBC News Radio.
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0: Welcome back in, Clay and Buck. We got a lot of you who want to weigh in. Let me get to some of your calls and see who is up first. Let's see, Dimitri in Houston, you want to sum up socialism for us? Fire away.
1: Hey, good afternoon, guys. Thanks for your time. And I wanted to, very quick, to kind of summarize what is socialism. I was born and grew up in one. Basically, it's like me, Buck, and the families go out and have dinner. We all order at the same time. I order salad. You guys order some prominent Petrus Pomereau Bordeaux. And at the end of the evening, we all end up paying even and splitting that that bill together. Well, Buck ordered expensive wine. You had more piece of the pie than me ordering the salad. This is practically what the socialism is. It's not always having equal contribution and equal distribution.
0: Thank you for the call. Making me a little bit hungry. I'm going to go get some lunch. We'll be back second hour next.
2: Speaking truth and having fun. Clay Travis and Buck Sexton.
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9: ABC News, I'm Michelle Franzen. The U.S. and Canada have three more days to negotiate a new trade deal. President Trump issuing the pause on tariffs set to begin today on Canadian imports, including a 50% hike on steel, cheese, and autos. ABC's Alex Prochet says those tariffs could face legal hurdles.
10: This is a different provision, a different legal provision that they're using to basically justify this set of tariffs. This is something they're saying it's Section 338 of a 1930s era trade law that's never been used before. Trade analysts have actually described it as, quote, arguably dead law. So several said that it would almost immediately be challenged if these tariffs actually took effect.
9: In Massachusetts, it's day 16 for the Lindsay Clancy trial. The mother, charged with the killing of her three children, says she suffered from postpartum psychosis. Defense attorneys argue she did not receive adequate medical treatment. Severe storms on the march in the Midwest, with areas hit hard by earlier flooding in the path again. This is ABC News. In Philadelphia, the hunt intensifying for a masked man who chases joggers.
11: Chilling video released by investigators shows a man wearing a disturbing doll face mask.
12: He's actively engaged in running up to people. It looks like he's attempting to scare or antagonize them.
11: Police now scouring surveillance video in the area, believing he's threatened or chased at least a half a dozen people. Police say the suspect is seen using a cell phone, appearing to film the terrifying encounters. Intelligence units now scouring social media.
9: ABC's Rihanna Nally. Toothbrushes, bags of chips, and cat food cans dropping from the sky. Amazon expanding drone deliveries to millions of customers.
13: In communities across seven states, Amazon drones can be seen hovering over homes, lowering their payload of household items, and then flying off to make their next delivery. Amazon Prime Air plans to serve nearly 500 cities and towns by the end of this year, dropping off packages within 60 minutes of the order being placed.
9: ABC's Jim Ryan, Michelle Franzen, ABC News.
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6: Currently seeing only one problem out on the roadways. That's on northbound 75. Before Dearborn Street, the right lane is blocked off traffic as well. Stop and go through that area back from Southfield Road. In the news, a plot camera installed by the city of Madison Heights at the entrance to Jars Cannabis on 12 Mile Road has been taken down. The camera was pointed directly at the store, and Jars Cannabis posted a no-flock zone sign in front of it to block the view. The Washtenaw County Medical Examiner's Office says the skull that was dropped off at a Goodwill in Chelsea this year was not medical and was not a teaching specimen. The skull is from an African-American woman who died between 20 and 49 years old. Your local forecast today, sunny to partly cloudy skies, a high of 81. And tonight, partly cloudy skies, a low of 64. I'm Eddie Zellick for 910 AM News Talk Superstation.
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0: Welcome in, Clay and Buck. We are having a great time hanging out with all of you as we roll into the second hour of the program. Want to tell you that in addition to Florida and Wyoming, which went fairly well across the board for the red team, Alaska remains a major battleground because of the dirty, sordid tricks of the Democrat Party trying to confuse people by putting a guy with the exact same name on the ballot. But also, there was, and I do think this may slide a bit under the radar, in the wake of Lindsey Graham's death, there was an immediate election that was put in place in South Carolina. Lindsey Graham had already won the Republican nomination and was going to win another six-year term in the Senate to represent South Carolina. After his death, his sister was appointed, and she is serving out the remainder of his term, which would go until around, we expect, until around January, and then there will be a new senator from South Carolina sworn in. There now is a runoff that is underway in South Carolina, and they had a debate last night. It is Darlene Graham against Ralph Norman. That is the final two contenders for this Senate seat. And last night, frankly, Darlene Graham got asked a question about foreign affairs, which was Lindsey Graham's specialty, and this is what that sounded like. Listen.
1: Senator, are Taiwan and the South China Sea national security issues for the United States? If so, why?
2: I'm sorry, could you repeat the question?
1: Are Taiwan and the South China Sea national security issues for the United States? And if so, why or how?
2: I'm just going to be honest here. I'm not on national security. I'm not that informed on national security. So, but I do support the military. My brother was in the Air Force for 33 years. So I will do everything I can to support the military. My dad was in the Army. I'm not a polished politician up here. National security is not my thing, not my area of expertise, but I do support the military.
0: Okay, Buck. This, to me, we went after AOC for her answer on Taiwan when she was at an international affairs conference in Germany, if I remember correctly. This is a disqualifying answer, in my opinion. You're right now the sitting senator. So, Buck, you went to Taiwan. If you're going to raise your hand and say, I want to be a senator, you have to know about basic things relating to Taiwan. I'm sorry. This is an indefensible answer. She's not even running to be senator. She is a senator from South Carolina right now. If I had this job, I would, you would too. We would read every briefing book on the planet. You have to represent the whole state of South Carolina. Your brother was a foreign policy expert, and you got this gig because you happen to be his sister, and you know that you're going to have a debate, and you can't even familiarize yourself with the number one foreign policy topic? Buck, it's rare that I get super fired up about a Republican answer in a debate. This is disqualifying, in my opinion, and I'm sure Darlene Graham is a nice person. And I'm not trying to attack her, but the job is to know about Taiwan and the South China Sea. You traveled there. I mean, when you hear this, what do you think?
3: So I would start with, we never want to be unkind. And I try to, now we.
0: That's
3: we
0: why I said, I'm
3: here.
0: Sure she's very
3: I know,
0: nice.
3: I know. I'm walking backwards into this answer because I think in some ways what I'm going to say might be even more harsh than what you said. I'm sure she's a lovely person. I don't know her. It's nice that she's serving her country in this role. But being a senator is not being a member of the PTA. Okay, you could be voting, you would think, on treaties between countries. You could be on the Senate Foreign Relations Committee, perhaps. You could have to vote on whether this country goes to war. And the problem with the answer, Clay, isn't that she gave a bad answer. It's that anybody who listens to this show could give a good enough answer
4: it wasn't that she gave a poor answer. It was that she had no answer, which makes, and just admitted freely, she has no answer, which makes you wonder. And I ask this question not to be mean. Could she find Taiwan on a map with the names removed? I think the answer is 99%. No, she could not. Do you want a person who could not find Taiwan on a map, on an actual map? Honestly, Clay, could she find China on a map? Like, you start to go down this road, and I do not mean to be unkind. I'm sure she's a lovely woman, and she lost her brother, who was a patriot. But this is a United States Senate seat. Does it matter or does it not matter, everybody? Can we just pick people at random off the street to be nice? Does it matter or does it not matter? I understand President Trump has endorsed her. I suppose at some level it's because, you know, MAGA will tell her how to vote, and so she shall just... Well, then, we don't have direct democracy. We actually have representatives. We have people that we put in positions to get information that the general public doesn't have access to, I might add, like in the Senate, classified information. They are empowered to make decisions in the name of the people of South Carolina, but in the name of the American people more broadly. And there need to be some standards. And I understand in the Trump era, we've all gotten very comfortable with a lot of nepotism and a sense of a dynastic approval of things. I do think that there should be some limits. That's all. And I don't know this lady. I have no ill will toward her. I'm sure she's a lovely person. And it's sad that her brother, who is a great patriot and a great American passed away recently. And I do think that her stepping in, Clay, for the remainder of the term, it's a tradition. I'm okay with that. She has now chosen to. I don't think we would sit here if she just gave this answer at some press conference or something while she's sitting. Be like, look, guys, she's finishing out. She might have like one vote or two between she votes with the Republicans, not a big deal. She wants a 6-year term in the United States Senate. And for anybody who's going to tell me, oh, but it doesn't matter. Oh, she's not a foreign policy expert. Is there any level of knowledge that should be required for a person to get your vote as a United States Senator to a person who would say that? Is there any baseline level of knowledge? I don't think this is being like intellectually snobbish or being a mean nerd or anything like that at all. If you have a passing familiarity with reading the newspaper, you can answer this question. And I bear her no ill will. She's been put in this position. I think she's a lovely... I don't want anyone writing in, you're being mean. I'm not being mean to Darlene. I'm sure she's a great human being. But why go to a debate if you can't answer a question like this? Why put yourself in that position?
0: It is the most foundational foreign policy question that you could be asked. She knows that she is going to a debate. To me, it's disrespectful of voters to not do basic research to be able to tell them what you think of questions that are this significant. And again, she may very well be a very nice person. She may be a great mom. That doesn't mean she deserves to be one of 100 senators. There's only 53 Republicans who represent the entire nation. You should have to have at least, at the bare minimum, the average intelligence on political issues as these listeners right now across the country. What do you think? 95% of our listeners could answer that question better than Darlene Graham did.
3: No, 100%.
0: Maybe higher.
3: 100%.
0: Maybe 100%.
3: Every single one of the people listening to this right now, if you listen to our show, you've heard us talk about Taiwan, China. But also, it just shows a baseline level. Listening to this show, I'm just going to say it, shows a baseline, at least, in many cases, people are political nerds or obsessed with national security, and they love this show because we go into details on some of that stuff, on top of talking about Subarus and the WNBA and everything else. But, no, 100% of this audience can answer the question better than that, because if you listen to this show, you have intellectual curiosity and you know what's going on in the world. If you cannot tell me anything about China and Taiwan, anything whatsoever, and you want to be United States Senator, there's going to be a base. Trump would never give an answer like this, just to be clear, on anything, ever. Trump would never just be like, yeah, I don't know anything about that thing that's important. So, you know, Trump sometimes, he at least shows you the instincts that he approaches something with, which for a lot of people is enough. You can't just say, I vote present on whether we'd go to war to defend Taiwan against China. You can't do that.
0: She's a current sitting senator. the bare minimum that you can do is basic research on the job that you have right now. She's making nearly roughly $200,000 a year to represent the people of South Carolina right now. And to your point, I think you could give a little bit more grace, although I still think it's frankly indefensible, even as a sitting senator, to have this answer. But she is arguing, I deserve to represent the people of South Carolina for the next 6 years. And she's not willing to do the bare minimum of preparation before she goes into a debate. By the way, I think this is also an indictment of everybody advising her. What debate prep did they do with her? I get that it's overwhelming. You're not used to talking for a living. You and I talk for a living. Guess what? Talking for a living in front of a crowd is a big part of being a politician, so you better get better at it. Who advised her? Usually you have people who will set you down and walk through debate prep with you. Here are, Buck, you and I could have given her 20 questions that she's going to get answered, get asked. Here's a debate binder. You could go on GPT.
3: You and I are approaching this from a different clay. It's not that she doesn't do debate prep. It's that she doesn't read the newspaper. That's a different thing. That's a different

0: But she has this job. It's an insult to the people of South Carolina, to me, to go on the stage and not have done the bare minimum of research for the questions you're going to get asked. But yes, this is a sign that she pays no attention to politics at all for the last 20 years.
1: Yeah, she wasn't asked a question about what's going on in you know, Myanmar or something. I mean, there's some level of obscurity.
0: If she had gotten asked, hey, you know, what do you think about Moldovan elections coming up in November? I would be like, well, that's really an unfair question.
1: And nobody
0: question.
1: would even really, but even that, I think you kind of come up with something. Like, well, I think we stand with democracy and our allies. And, you know, there's an answer that everybody should be able to give. But this matters because there's a primary going on right now. And she has been endorsed by President Trump. And in this primary, Darlene Graham is up against Ralph Norman. And they're both appearing on this ballot. August 25th is the actual primary election day, but early voting is underway. Let's open this up. We got a lot of listeners in South Carolina. Yeah. If you feel differently or you feel the same, weigh in on this one. And again, I think we try to be very careful. It's not about being mean. It's not about bashing Darlene Graham at all as a person or anything else. Sure, she's. I truly mean this. We're not saying this in a supercilious way. She's probably a lovely person. I haven't met her. I don't know her, but I'm sure she's a lovely person. And she means well for her state, for her country. And Lindsey was, I didn't always agree with Lindsey Graham, but he was a patriot and he did serve and he did care about America a whole heck of a lot. So respect for all of that. I just don't think that this kind of a moment is, look, people could say, oh, it was just a moment. Yeah, but so was Biden saying that he defeated Medicare. Remember? But that moment was enough. We all saw it. This was a very tough moment. And, you know, Trump's already endorsed her, so I'm sure he's not going to back off of that. But South Carolina, or anybody else you want to weigh in, particularly we'll put to the front of the line here on the calls, the talkbacks, anyone in South Carolina, because you're voting on this. This is an active political decision.
0: Yes.
1: We're not you know, digging up the past or taking cheap shots or anything like that. But this is we're deciding who's going to represent, because whoever wins the GOP primary is going to be the senator. So we're deciding who's going to have this Senate seat right now, or rather you who live in South Carolina are deciding it. All right, I'm going to switch gears here for a second while we take the calls on this. Something very special happens in the offices of OBGYNs. Pregnant mothers meet their child for the first time via ultrasound. To see your child in its infancy, developing their form and hearing the heartbeat in real time, it's such a precious moment. Same thing also happens at preborn clinics nationwide every day. Pregnant moms, many of them with unplanned pregnancies, meet their unborn baby as well. And it's part of their journey for deciding whether they're going to give life or choose abortion for their baby. Preborn is on the front lines trying to save as many of these babies as possible because they know that ultrasound experience plus all the care and support and love that they give these mothers who walk into the clinics means that more than 80% of the time the baby is given life. This past year, they saved the lives of more than 80,000 unborn children. When a woman walks into one of preborn's clinics, she's welcome with open arms. When she chooses life, preborn continues walking with her for up to 2 years, providing maternity clothes, diapers, counseling, and so much more. 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Preborn is a 5-star rated charity sponsored by Preborn.
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4: 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I'm Denise Pellegrini. Some optimism about commercial real estate, even if mortgage rates and other interest rates don't drop much more from here, especially some types of commercial real estate. According to Lauren Hochfelder, head of global real estate assets at Morgan Stanley.
5: We see industrial as, you know, a big driver, so that's manufacturing, onshoring, as well as distribution. It's distribution for shifting supply chains. It's distribution relating to e-commerce penetration.
4: And she says when you look at what older Americans are looking for, there's an opportunity in one special type of large-scale residential real estate as well.
5: Senior housing, we see that as one of the fastest growing from an income standpoint. Real estate sectors playing on aging demographics, you know, a lot of population growth and a lot of wealth concentrated in that cohort. That is leading to real demand for senior housing, coupled with very little new supply.
4: And that's the Bloomberg Real Estate Report. I'm Denise Pellegrini.
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0: Welcome back in. You guys may have overloaded Sport and State after I bragged about the fact that you could see us on video there. You right now cannot see us on video there. So positive, you went to the website. Negative, we are still dealing with massive inflows. There's always things, as those of you who have built new websites know, front pages are great. There's something that's tweaked a couple of pages back. We will be there every day from noon to 3 Eastern, and you will be able to watch us. And Brian in Orlando, Florida, can allow the car to drive while he watches us because he has a Tesla. Brian, what you got for us?
1: Clay, I tell you what, you guys are amazing. I've never disagreed with you ever in my life. I can't say that about another person, Buck, maybe once. But I've done 30,000 miles since January in my Model 3 Tesla, all self-driving. I'm a pharmacist. We've got a medical delivery thing here. The thing is the most amazing thing here. So many things. All I can say is, if you're out there and you're spending $500 or $600 a month, or over $1,000 for a lot of couples, guess what? My bill for over $100 a day, 100 miles a day, I'm doing, Clay, and it's $40 a month. My first bill, I can't believe my whole house.
2: So you're saying your electric bill for Tesla versus getting gas for a car?
1: It's zero. It's a free car. Right. It's $40 a month for 3,000 miles.
0: Thank you for the call. You are preaching to the choir. We were last night at dinner, Buck. We were having conversations, and one of the guys came up talking about how much. It was Sean Hannity was talking about how much he loves his Tesla.
2: One of the guys. This guy is like the most famous conservative commentator of his generation. What's his name again?
0: We talked to so many people last night. I was trying to remember who was bragging on Tesla with me because they. And it was Sean Hannity talking about how he loves fast cars and everything else, but he bought a Tesla and he couldn't stop talking about how much he loves it and how fast it is. And I will say, Buck, if you are a muscle car guy out there, you
2: the Tesla
0: floor a Tesla. It goes to 60 miles an hour faster than almost any car out there on the planet.
2: Also, Hannity said that he could beat you in an MMA fight and that his daughter would smoke me in tennis. We got roughed up by Sean yesterday. Not holding back. Yeah,
0: that is
2: he was
0: accurate.
2: Going for it. By his daughter, I'm sure. If she was a D1 female, she would kick my ass. That's okay.
0: Michigan Wolverine, his daughter, great tennis player. And then his son played at Wake Forest. Both of them were D1 tennis players, super talented athletes. 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
4: Northbound 75, the right lane blocked off due to an accident between Fort Street and Dearborn Street. Traffic through there stop and go from Southfield Road. And on southbound 75, at 7 Mile, accident on the left shoulder. In the news, the Washtenaw County Medical Examiner's Office says the skull that was dropped off at a Goodwill in Chelsea this year was not medical and was not a teaching specimen. The skull was from an African-American woman who died between 20 and 49 years old. Stellantis is recalling over 848,000 vehicles across all four of its brands. The recall is to fix an issue with the rear-view camera, where the radio software blocks the footage from showing up on the media screen. Your local forecast today, sunny to partly cloudy skies, a high of 81, and tonight, partly cloudy skies, a low of 64. 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
6: I'm Bill Rakoff. President Trump pausing his new 50% tariffs on Canadian goods for the time being, giving the U.S. and Canada more time to negotiate a deal.
7: Canada consistently ranks as a top two trading partner with the United States, rivaled only with Mexico. And according to a USA Facts, last year alone, the trade between the two countries totaled $880 billion. And in 2024, Canada served as the top destination for U.S. exports as well, while around 75% of Canada's goods come here to the United States. But since President Trump took office in his second term, there's been all sorts of trade tensions with other countries.
6: News Nation's Tom Dempsey says the latest tariffs would impact $20 billion worth of Canadian imports. In Florida, Congressman Byron Donaldson is setting his sights on the November election after winning Tuesday's GOP gubernatorial primary.
8: My administration will be guided by three pillars: making Florida accountable, achievable, and most of all, affordable.
6: Donalds, who had the president's endorsement, will take on David Jolly in November. Jolly won the Democratic primary after switching parties. A Florida progressive won a Democratic primary last night. State lawmaker Angie Nixon, nominated to fill the last 2 years of former Senator Marco Rubio's term. She'll face Republican Ashley Moody, who was appointed to the seat by Governor Ron DeSantis after Rubio stepped down. President Trump nominating a White House aide to lead the Food and Drug Administration.
9: The FDA commissioner's job has been vacant since May, when Dr. Marty McCarry resigned.
10: Everybody wants that job. It's a very important job.
9: The president has now tapped Heidi Overton for the role. She's currently deputy director of the White House Domestic Policy Council and has been closely involved in the administration's health agenda, including changes to the childhood vaccine schedule.
11: Just want to quickly answer that question. In December,
9: she's also a vocal opponent of abortion rights and has defended the president's IVF policy. She now faces a Senate confirmation vote. Stacey Lynn, Worldwide News Network, Washington.
6: The United Arab Emirates says Iran fired a pair of missiles at it overnight, but they landed in the sea. The UAE, as a result, has suspended all trade with Iran. News Nation's Corey Smith says the White House is working on a package of economic measures to isolate Iran's struggling economy.
12: Treasury Secretary Scott Bessent said they could be rolled out as early as this week, which is why Iran is really pushing to get this deal done with Oman to regulate shipping routes through the Strait of Hormuz and potentially collect tolls that could bring in billions of dollars for Iran's economy. Now, we've been told for nearly 2 weeks now that deal is close to being finalized. But look, it faces a lot of opposition at the White House. It was just a few days ago that President Trump threatened to bomb Oman if it continued with that deal.
6: On Wall Street at this hour, stocks are all in the green. The Dow is up 90 points, the S&P up 27, the NASDAQ is up 76. This is the Worldwide News Network.
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2: All right, welcome back in here to Clay and Buck. Man, the show is flying by today, and we're going to take more of your calls and talkbacks and all the rest of it. Big day in Florida yesterday, or the last 24 hours. Byron Donalds got the win for the primary for the governor's seat, and we've also got Ashley Moody looking good for the Senate seat that is open here, and we had some very interesting races playing out. Wanted to get some of your talkbacks. You know what, Clay? I'm just going to go right to this one. Where did he go? He was upset. I want the one who was upset with us, who says you guys. Oh yes, D podcast listener Chris in Michigan. Okay, Chris, here you go. Play it.
14: Clay and Buck, You guys can't wait to find a reason to criticize a Republican. Do you do the same for the Democrats? Ridiculous on how you jumped on Graham's sister for her non-answer. Not the best answer, but you guys, you say we should disqualify her and vote for the Democrat? Idiotic.
2: Okay, Chris. First of all, just a point of fact, there's a Republican primary going on. So there's
6: another Tuesday in one week.
2: There is another Republican who has an A-plus rating from, like, Right to Life and the NRA. And, I mean, you know, there's another Republican running who has been doing this thing known as politics and reading the newspaper occasionally for a long time. Number two, there are criticisms that we will take on hand here. You know, whether we're too favorable to one person in politics or too critical of another, the notion that we do not lambaste Democrats, fillet them like fish verbally on this show for hours a day is the craziest thing I've ever heard, Chris. Chris, we love that you listen. We love you for listening. All we do is mock the idiocy of Democrats. How could you think that we don't do that, Chris? My head is actually exploding. How is this? Because there's other people that are calling them the same thing. Why don't you guys ever criticize Democrats? I have special voices for Democrats.
15: I need to take a timeout.
2: While Buck
15: calms down, there is a primary. If you are not following this, as Chris is clearly not following this, you have a choice if you're a Republican in South Carolina. By the way, producer Greg just cleared up the phone lines. So 800-282-2882. Only South Carolinians can weigh in. While we wait for South Carolinians to weigh in on the debate that happened, I believe, last night, one week out, the 25th, Ralph Norman is a Republican. Darlene Graham is a Republican. One of them is going to win the primary on Tuesday. The winner of that primary will then run against a Democrat in November and will win. So you are picking your senator for the next 6 years on Tuesday in South Carolina, okay? I don't know very much about Ralph Norman. I do know that when AOC gave this answer last year, we obliterated her on this program, okay? AOC was asked basically the same exact question. I'm going to play them side by side. I want you guys to listen to it. Take off your rose-colored glasses and think to yourself, which one of these answers was better? Crazily, AOC got an F. I think she was better than Darlene Graham, but I can't recall it perfectly. Here was AOC. I'm going to play it, and then I'll play Darlene Graham. Listen to AOC asked about Taiwan.
16: Would and should the U.S. actually commit U.S. troops to defend Taiwan if China were to move?
17: I think that this is such a, I think that this is a very longstanding policy of the United States. And I think what we are hoping for is that we want to make sure that we never get to that point. And we want to make sure that we are moving in all of our economic research and our global positions to avoid any such confrontation and for that question to even arise.
15: Okay, that's AOC. Well, Buck, that's a bad answer.
2: Very bad answer.
15: But she got to an answer eventually at the end. Okay, she was a sitting congresswoman attending a foreign policy conference. You can go back and listen. We filleted her for this.
2: Can I also say, I think that what was really the problem with that answer, she was verbally stalling. You and I do radio. Yes. We know this from when you're trying to find a way to get yourself back to, especially if you've prepped on something or if you prepared in advance to say something. We just go extemporaneously all the time here on the show. But if I was going to be in a debate, I'm sure I'd dive into certain issues and have in my head at least a structure of how to answer them. She was stalling. She was saying words while trying to reach into her memory for what is she supposed to say. That's what that's for. So it's a very bad, and when she got there, it still wasn't good. That's the thing. It's not like she kicked it into another gear, but that's a bad answer. It is not a, I have no idea what is going on in the world answer. And by the way, we have people calling in on this. Can I just add?
15: So yeah, like, let's play Darlene Graham one more time.
2: Oh, you want to go head to head? Yeah. Okay.
15: That's AOC. Now you can compare. Be fair. That was AOC really bad. Here is Darlene Graham last night.
18: Senator, are Taiwan and the South China Sea national security issues for the United States? If so, why?
19: I'm sorry, could you repeat the question?
18: Are Taiwan and the South China Sea national security issues for the United States? And if so, why or how?
19: I'm just going to be honest here. I'm not on national security. I'm not that informed on national security. So, but I do support the military. My brother was in the Air Force for 33 years. So I will do everything I can to support the military. My dad was in the Army. I'm not a polished politician up here. National security is not my thing, not my area of expertise, but I do support the military.
15: Okay.
2: She's not running to be librarian at the local high school, everybody. She wants to be in the United States Senate.
15: One of the 100 most important elected officials in the United States Capitol. That's what a senator is. One of the 100 in a country of 350 million people, your judgment is trusted more than almost anyone else. And by the way, Buck, just to be a little bit funny here, never a good sign when you ask to have the question repeated. It's like when you're in a spelling bee and you're like, can you use that in a sentence? Can you tell me the...

0: stupid is honestly, she's more ignorant than she is stupid. She has a level of cunning, and she certainly is good on social media, and she can be charming. She has her things. Darlene Graham, I'm sure, is a lovely person and has some of those qualities and everything else. Let's take Stuart in Greenville, South Carolina. He wants to weigh in on this one. A South Carolinian, what have you got for us? Stuart in Greenville, going once. Stuart in Greenville, going. You got us, buddy? Are you there? Oh, okay. Brian in Orlando.
1: Your screen is frozen, I think. Mike in Charleston, South Carolina. Mike, are you there?
0: Guys, we're
1: trying to hit one out of three here.
2: Yeah, I'm here.
1: Okay, Mike. Fire away. Okay. Put them on pause. Producer Greg, get them queued up. Let them understand that when we say their name, they should start talking. A little bit of an advice from me in general. I've been giving this for a long time. If for some reason someone's name is different than the name you have given and you are waiting on hold as a caller, there is no harm whatsoever in you starting to talk. If you're talking and you're not talking back to us, it's not a big deal. If we are talking to you and you do not talk back to us, then millions of people are waiting to hear what you have to say and you aren't saying anything. So general advice for people who are on hold, when I say a name, start talking. It might be you. It's possible that the name is a little bit different. It's possible that your hometown is different than actually you have given. That happens when people are typing up. But just start talking. You never go wrong if you talk on radio. Good life lesson.
0: Mike in South Carolina claims to be ready now. Come on, Mike. Step up, buddy.
3: Thanks for the coaching. I really appreciate that.
1: Thank you.
3: Listen, I don't disagree with the points that you made. They're valid. But when Lindsay was a freshman, he didn't know anything about a lot of the issues. That gal has had to put up with a whole lot of stuff in the last month and a half.
1: So here's where I'm going to disagree
0: with you, Mike. Let him finish.
1: I do think Lindsey Graham has always been very astute when it came to foreign policy issues. And certainly, even when he was a freshman in the Senate, he was a prosecutor in the House in the impeachment trials. This guy was an astute political figure, whether you agreed with him or disagreed. He represented South Carolina well for generations. When he was a first-year senator, he knew what his answer would have been on Taiwan.
3: She will as well. She's got Lindsay's entire staff. They're like a family.
1: And okay, so why couldn't she answer this question in the debate? She's a senator right now.
3: But I don't think that you, I understand, I don't disagree with what you're saying, Clay, but my point is this, to be well-schooled in all of this and in a matter of a month and a half is kind of a stretch.
0: Okay, so Mike, I get where you're going, and I appreciate it. Hold on a second. This isn't a family heirloom. Like, this isn't a painting that should pass from one person to another. It's a United States Senate seat. Why do you think... It's one thing that she's in the seat. She was appointed. You had the untimely death of Senator Graham. May he rest in peace. This is about the next 6 years for your state, one of two senators. Why is she the best possible human being who wants the job for that job?
3: Because she's got Lindsay's entire staff who's been together for years and can advise her and get her up to speed on all of the issues that Lindsay,
1: I understand that, Mike, but with all due respect, the staff exists to put your policy into place. I just started a new sports media company. It's my company. I'm responsible for everything. If I said my staff handles everything and I couldn't answer a single question, there would be no reason whatsoever why I should be the CEO of the company. The decider is the senator. So the staff works for her. If they are working for her and they prepared her for that Senate debate answer, she should fire them all because they failed her. So, again, there are only 100 people in the United States Senate in the whole country. Are you telling me she's the best representative for South Carolina for the next 6 years? The only qualification she has is

0: is she is Lindsey Graham's sister. That's it.
1: James in Greenwood, South Carolina, wants to answer your question. James, you're up next. What have you got for us?
2: Hey, Buck. I do agree that she should have had better prep, but I think what most people want is someone's got a good head on their shoulders and is kind of rational. As opposed to her voting for her over Ralph, I don't want another career politician in. I think that this anti-incumbent attitude is on fire, and I love it, because we want somebody in there that's going to think. You know, even if she doesn't have all the answers now, I just want somebody that has a good head on her shoulders, and I'll probably be voting for her over Ralph.
0: Wow.
1: Okay.
0: I don't know anything. Look, I know nothing about Ralph Norman. Nothing. I don't know if he's the best choice for South Carolina either. I'm not saying that he is. This is not my expertise. I would not vote for anyone who could not tell you what they would do on the most basic level if Taiwan was invaded. Or, Buck, she didn't even get asked that directly, just how significant of an issue is this? She didn't even get the hypothetical of what would you tell the president if he called you 10 minutes after we had just had an invasion, because he would have called Lindsey Graham.
1: So Ralph, career politician, just to be clear, and again, I'm not on the, like, Ralph Norman for president bandwagon here. I don't even know about the guy until this all came up. But Clay, he grew a small construction business his father had into one of the biggest real estate developers in South Carolina. So he's a private sector guy for his career. He was very successful and now has been serving in the House of Representatives. So, yeah, I mean, he's not a career politician, is my point. He's actually a career real estate developer. He's only been in the Congress since, I'm trying to find this as we're going in real time here. When did he first get in, guys?
0: Let me read, Buck. We'll come back.
1: 2017. So, you know.
0: We'll take your call. South Carolinians are loading the lines. I want to tell you about the IFCJ and the incredible difference they can make in Israel. I saw it for myself when I traveled to the Holy Land, the work that they are doing. This is a New Jersey-based corporation that has existed for over 40 years. They build bomb shelters. They help to feed the impoverished. They help to take care of people in a war-torn country. And so many of you have helped them, and we are honored to be a part of their network as well. Here's how you can help out. 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
4: 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I'm Chris Caraggio.
5: More primary elections took place across the U.S. yesterday. In Alaska, Republican Senator Dan Sullivan and Democrat Mary Peltola will face off in the general election, with two other candidates yet to be decided. Florida Congressman Byron Donalds won the state's primary for governor and will face off against former Republican, now Democrat, David Jolly in November. Millions across the South are dealing with sweltering temperatures this week. Dozens of record highs have been broken this week, including in Miami and Oklahoma City, which both have seen temperatures hit the 100-degree mark. The heat is expected to persist through the weekend as a heat dome anchored in the Southwest has expanded. President Trump says he plans to meet with North Korean leader Kim Jong-un later this year. While speaking outside the White House today, Trump was asked about his relationship with Kim. He said he gets along with him very well and added, "As long as we have a smart president, he's going to be fine." Neither the White House nor North Korea have confirmed plans for a meeting. I'm Chris Caraggio, NBC News Radio.
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8: Welcome to the mansion economy. So what is that? It's homes listed for $20 million and up. There seems to be a shortage of them. Can you imagine? Luxury properties and mansions are booming across the country, especially in places like LA, New York, and South Florida. I think the reason for this is the stock market, startups, SpaceX, and artificial intelligence. They've all contributed to this. And the real estate agents are describing this as the gold rush and absolute bananas. One appraiser said $10 million homes are a dime a dozen. Can you imagine? That seems to be the problem. There's such a disparity between the affordable and the mansion. So why don't we look at that and never bet against the United States? I'm Suzanne Miller.
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0: Welcome back in. We're going to get to your calls, South Carolinians. I'm going to let everybody get lined up. We have a little bit of a short segment here. We also have an unfortunate comment from Darlene Graham. She said that 50 million people live in South Carolina last night during the debate. That's more people than live in any country, sorry, any state in the country. And the number is actually around 5 million. It's kind of a disastrous performance. Now, to be fair, the most disastrous performance I can remember in a Senate debate, Buck, was Fetterman in 2022 against Dr. Oz.
1: But he had an excuse for it, and he said he was going to get better, which actually happened.
0: Yes, he couldn't speak, but legitimately the worst performance I've ever seen in a debate, even worse than Biden in the June debate 2024 that ended his political career. Fetterman has turned into a decent senator. I'm trying to be kind here. Debate performances do not always illuminate perfectly how you will do in the job. Having said that, not doing basic research on the most important issues that could face our country and being prepared for answers to questions about them is not a sign that you're going to be a great steward on behalf of the state. We will continue next.
2: Speaking truth and having fun. Clay Travis and Buck Sexton.
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7: ABC News, I'm Michelle Franzen. In California, the trial against Meta continuing today following yesterday's opening statements. Meta, the parent company of Facebook and Instagram, facing a multi-state lawsuit, arguing that the platforms are designed to be addictive and have negative impacts on the mental health of teens and children. Allegations Meta denies. More from ABC's Kana Whitworth.
8: This is an operation that lawyers described as hook, hold, harvest, and hide, claiming the company also harvested data and hid the truth from the public. They call the former Facebook employee to the stand as well, who testified that teens are being exposed to violent and graphic content that was 100 to 400 times higher than what Meta is reporting publicly.
7: In Alaska, race results coming in from yesterday's primary races, President Trump's choice in a key Senate race, winning the Republican primary ahead of November elections. U.S. Representative Mary Peltola won the Democratic primary. President Trump ordering a pause on a new round of tariffs on Canadian goods for 3 days so talks can continue. This is ABC News. In Los Angeles, it was worth the wait after a famous deli got a surprise letter in the mail and a check.
9: Langer's Deli is an institution here in L.A. Its staff was shocked when they got a letter from Roberto Andrade of Texas, who said he was visiting L.A. from El Paso. He ate at Langer's Deli and wasn't sure if he remembered to leave a tip for the wait staff. Wanting to make sure his gratitude was recognized, he mailed a $50 tip with a letter to the restaurant's owners. The letter reading, "My first job was as a busboy and a waiter." He went on to say he's sending $50 in case he forgot to give a tip. Langer's Deli says a tip was delivered to his server. Alex Stone, ABC News, Los Angeles.
7: Extreme heat keeping its grip on states in the West and much of the South and Southwest. Real temperatures reaching into the triple digits. That's leading to health concerns along with taxing power grids. And in the city of Griffith, Indiana, still in the dark 7 days after storms knocked out power to the region. Michelle Franzen, ABC News.
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11: Roadways once again are accident-free around town for your afternoon drive. Just keep an eye out for some ongoing construction on southbound 75. Right lane closed off between McNichols and the Davison until 3 p.m. In the news, Stellantis is recalling over 848,000 vehicles across all four of its brands. The recall is to fix an issue with the rear view camera, where the radio software blocks the footage from showing up on the media screen. Voters are being asked for a millage approval for the Detroit Historical Society and Charles H. Wright Museum of African American History. The institutions say they are both facing financial strain and need to address long-term sustainability. Your local forecast today: sunny to partly cloudy skies, a high of 81, and for tonight, partly cloudy skies and a low of 64 degrees. I'm Eddie Zellick for 910 AM News Talk Superstation.
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0: Welcome back in. Hour number three, Wednesday edition, Clay and Buck. 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We thank you for doing so. As we finished the last hour, we were discussing, not only has Byron Donalds won easily in Florida, and he will be the next governor from Florida, we had Angie Nixon, a Democrat socialist, beat Alex Vindman, despite the fact that Vindman had spent over $16 million. The Democrat socialist in Florida won by 12 points, 56-44%. We have a Alaska situation that we are going to cover extensively on this program, where Democrats are trying to steal a Republican Senate seat by running somebody with the same name and a different middle initial. I guess, Buck, they could have got the guy to change his name so that he had the exact same middle initial as well. But that because of a four-way running situation going on in Alaska. We had a new senator picked in Wyoming. Lots of different activity going on last night in Florida, Wyoming, and in Alaska. Also last night, we had a South Carolina debate. To refresh, this is a Republican debate. On Tuesday, there will be a decision made. Darlene Graham, the sister of Lindsey Graham, or Ralph Norman, that is the choice on the Republican primary side for whom will get a six-year Senate term, because the Republicans are going to win the statewide race in South Carolina. Last night did not go well for Darlene Graham. She was asked about the situation in the South China Sea as it pertains to Taiwan. She did not have an answer at all, said she was not basically prepared to have an answer there. She also said that 50 million people live in South Carolina. That clip is also going mega viral and playing and ricocheting all over the place. Listen.
1: 50 million people in South Carolina.
0: Well, I thought we would play a longer version of the clip than we did. But she was saying that 50 million people lived in South Carolina, and half of them had financial challenges that they were dealing with. The population in South Carolina, around 5 million. Kind of a big deal. You would think when you say 50 million, a light bulb might go off in your head as you recognize that that's more people than live in California, Texas, Florida, more people than live in all of Canada. 50 million people would be a pretty crowded South Carolina if that were the case. Maybe we can grab the longer form version of that, but that clip is going viral. To be fair, maybe she just misspoke. She did not correct it. That's kind of a big whiff. It makes me think, Buck, that she might have read some sort of briefing material and thought 5 million was 50 million, which also does not speak well. Again, she has not had a job where she had to speak publicly and analyze, frankly, complicated issues. A lot of people from South Carolina weighing in. I'm going to go just in order of the amount of time that they have been waiting, not in order of what their take is. And that means we start with Brad in Columbia, South Carolina. Brad, what's your take?
2: Hey, Clay and Buck. Rush has some big shoes to fill, but y'all doing a pretty good job of filling them.
0: Thank you.
2: Yeah, I have to disagree with some of these guys. This is not the local librarian. This is not a business. Lindsey Graham was a good senator. But if we look back at history, he wasn't the kindest to some of our conservative causes. So the fact that we're just going to hand this to his sister just because it's his sister kind of boils my blood a little bit. I mean, Ralph Norman doesn't have to go to Washington to make money, to become rich. He's already fairly wealthy. And I don't see him staying up there for a career. I mean, you know, let's face it, Lindsey Graham was a career politician, but I'm assuming some of these folks that had that argument would probably have voted for him again instead of maybe a newer Republican running in the primary.
0: Lynn, thank you for the call, Brad. Lindsey Graham won comfortably the nomination. He was going to be senator for six more years. Doesn't mean everybody agrees with what Lindsey Graham advocated for. But, Buck, Lindsey Graham would have had a good answer, even if you didn't agree with him, with every single question that he was asked in a South Carolina primary.
3: Well, he would have been like, bomb him and bomb him again and keep bombing him and make sure there are more bombs dropped on him. I know what Lindsey would have said. So,
0: and for people out there who say this doesn't matter, I would argue there is a very real reason that Brett Kavanaugh is a Supreme Court justice, because Lindsey Graham cut through the noise during that sham attack proceeding on Brett Kavanaugh. I thought it was his finest moments in the Senate. He may be Brett Kavanaugh in the Senate because of what Lindsey said that day. Could Darlene Graham?
3: I'm glad you reminded us of that. I think, in my mind, no question that was Lindsey Graham's finest moment in the United States Senate, because it was about more than being a senator. It was about being a decent and brave human being in that moment. So hats off to Lindsey.
0: Unscripted.
3: For that.
0: So much of this stuff is BS. People read off prompters. They're reading what somebody else wrote. That was an unscripted moment of pure honesty that connected with the American public, and I think largely propelled Brett Kavanaugh, a bunch of those people who had weak knees and weren't otherwise going to have the spine to stand up for Brett Kavanaugh. Lindsey Graham did it, and he helped to give them a little bit of steel in their spine through his.
3: I do not believe, and some of this is going to come up, I'm sure, in the future in other ways. I do not like political dynasties as a concept. I do not like monarchy. That's why I don't like the whole, even though they don't have power, even the British monarchy annoys me, because none of these people have earned their importance. They were born into some level of importance. I'm not a fan of nepotism. I'm not saying it doesn't exist. I'm not saying it isn't a powerful force in a lot of different ways. And you know, people say, oh, what about George W. Bush? Yeah, I don't think that's a big check mark in favor of nepotism, everybody. I hate to be the bearer of that news, but I think that your last name should not, in fact, be the primary characteristic that you have for getting massive political power in the case of a president, or even being a United States senator. And you look at the way they're gaming this with the decoy Sullivan, decoy Dan, up in Alaska. That's just playing a different name game. But there should be more to it than just somebody's last name. I firmly Amen. Believe that. I think that's a principle. I think it's a defensible principle. I think it's one that some of us are going to have to defend in conservative circles in the years ahead. Because, by the way, that doesn't mean if somebody's great and they're fantastic and they happen to have the name that also brings them prominence, well, you can judge people on their merits, of course. But I'm waiting to hear, oh, she'll learn. You're really not supposed to learn the basics after you become a senator for 6 years about things that affect your role as a senator. No one's saying, I wish she had a better jump shot. Like, this is about stuff you're supposed to know. We've got others. Let's get to those callers. I don't want to.
0: I'm going to continue to go in the order in which they have been waiting. Next up is Charlie in Charleston.
4: Hey, Clay. Hey, Buck. I like your take, and I agree with you. I don't think she's ready for the job of senator. I think the China-U.S. relations is a top five foreign policy issue for of great concern, and I think anybody that's seeking this job should be ready with an answer for that question. I disagree with one of the former callers who said that she could rely on her staff. I mean, she would be the leader of that staff. I mean, that's the very reason we criticized Biden, that he was being directed by his...
3: That's absolutely correct, by the way. That's a great point, and I was going to say that, you know, we didn't like the Weekend at Bernie's thing with Biden. I don't think we would like that puppeteering going on for Darlene Graham.
0: Amen, Charlie. It's a great point. And I would argue that's truly troubling, because if you're not well-versed enough to have a basic answer yourself, then you're going to go in whatever direction your staff points you. We're not doing anything to elect the staff. It's a great point. Just like Biden being sort of the Trojan horse candidate, the Weekend at Bernie's candidate, do Republicans want to pick somebody who's not able to make his or her own decisions? Thank you, Charlie. Next up on the wait is Rusty in Columbia, South Carolina.
5: Good afternoon. It's a pleasure to talk to you, and I just wanted to make the observation that anybody that watched that debate and who happened to have been undecided would have to be a borderline idiot not to vote for Ralph Norman. Ralph acquitted himself well, and I have to say, I mean, Lindsey Graham was a friend of mine, and I met his sister a number of times, but she just didn't do well. Unlike what I think Clay was that said, you're electing a senator for 6 years, we could have a contest here if somebody as weak as Darlene ended up with that nomination.
3: Yeah, meaning it wouldn't necessarily just be a lock for Republicans. Look, I think that it's also at some level. Thank you, sir. Excellent call.
0: Let me ask him, is he still there? Because he said he knows him personally. I'm curious because as a Southerner, sometimes people are worried about being unkind. And obviously, Lindsey Graham passed. You knew Lindsey Graham. What would you say to people who say, hey, her brother just died? You guys are being, including me and Buck and maybe others, you guys are being uncharitable to her. You know them both. What would you say?
5: Well, I don't think charity and being nice to somebody and sympathizing with them over the death of a close relative, I don't think that necessarily merits election to the United States Senate. On the contrary, come to grips with your loss and move on.
3: Thank you very much. I'm also
5: because you had a death in the family.
0: Thank you.
3: I will piggyback off of this caller. I echo this caller's sentiment. This caller, A+, high five, five-star review on Google, would review this caller to a friend. I would also say this about it, Clay. I criticize this, and so I try to be consistent about these things. Biden was very quick to use personal tragedy, always. I'm not saying Darlene Graham is exploiting anything, to be clear. But Biden did exploit personal tragedy, and it was real tragedy, for political gain. He absolutely did. Got sworn in the hospital room. I mean, it was very clear what the games that he was playing for his own personal gain. And I think that's wrong, because I think it's irrelevant to the office, right? Whether or not you'd be good at the job. The fact that I'm not saying she's exploiting Lindsey Graham's death, but the fact that Lindsey Graham died, to me, has nothing to do with whether she is a good, and being sympathetic and kind about that, has nothing to do with whether she would herself be a good senator for 6 years. I'm not even talking about the interim thing, which quite honestly, you could raise issues about that. I've kind of said okay on the interim senator thing because it is quick and, there's some legacy and some sense of it. But I don't know, maybe actually, Clay, people might argue caving on that is the root of the whole problem.
0: I'm going to take one more call before we go to break. I would also point out, Buck, on that front, that what would have happened if Lindsey Graham hadn't died, had just decided, you know what, I need to step down, and he wanted Darlene to be his replacement? Would South Carolinians have gone along with that? I don't think they would have. I don't think if Lindsey Graham had said, you know what, I'm 71, I don't think I have the fire in my belly to do this job anymore, I'm going to step down, I want all of you to go vote for Darlene, I actually don't think that would have translated into the primary at all. If he himself had said, go vote for my sister, I think a lot of people would have said, record scratch moment, what?
3: A Senate seat does not belong to anyone except for the people of the state who get to decide who they will confer it to every 6 years. It is not a family heirloom, okay? This is not a vintage Rolex that you get to give to father to son, or in this case to sister. I don't understand. To me, this is very straightforward. I don't know. And it'd be one thing if she seemed even vaguely qualified on her own for the job. I will note, nobody has made that case to us yet. People have said she is nice and Lindsey's staff will be there for her. Is she qualified for the job? Is anyone qualified to be a senator?
0: We'll take more of your calls when we come back in a second here. Buck, you got us as we go to break.
3: I've got two questions for you, both related to the cell phone on your hand. 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
3: In this 25th anniversary year of September 11th, the Tunnel to Towers Foundation continues to honor America's heroes. 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
7: And now, this is the Kudlow Riff.
8: 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I mean, they'd like to nationalize the economy, have the state run the economy.
7: More after this.
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2: The devastating scope of these Democratic Party socialists, beyond the economy, I mean, they'd like to nationalize the economy, have the state run the economy. Take a look at Kim Stressel, great friend, Wall Street Journal, Potomac Watch columnist, Bernie Sanders, El Sayed, government-run health care, an end to border enforcement, wealth confiscation, hatred for Israel. I mean, anti-Semitism is the animating force of these socialists. Bigotry, hate, state of Israel and Jewish people, which, of course, will lead to hatred for Catholics and blacks and browns. We've seen this before. Anyway, climate alarmism. I mean, they want to end fossil fuels, which would destroy everything. Then they want to pack the Supreme Court, basically free government, everything. The official Democratic Socialist of America platform, truly Bolshevik, calls for public ownership. I love this. Public ownership of large corporations and essential industries. What does that mean? That means the state takes over the private sector of the economy. That's communism, by the way. Then it goes on. Aggressive wealth taxes. Defund the Department of War. Sure. Publicly owned social housing. More communism. Abolish the police. Abolish prisons. Abolish the U.S. Senate. Make the Supreme Court and president subordinate to Congress. I mean, you just have to look at this stuff. Now, I mean, it's a laugher. It's humorous, but it's not, because they're out there running on this.
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0: Welcome back in here to Clay and Buck. We have the longer Darlene Graham clip, which we're going to play for you from the debate last night. Look, I just think this is a real, we got a primary coming up, so this is a very relevant in the news cycle political story right now. You all know this. I just love South Carolina as a state. I really do. I love going, I love visiting. Every time I go, I'm like, maybe I should live here. And a lot of you say, no, please don't. Too many of you Yankees have moved here recently. But still, it's a great state. And, you know, Clay, it's important that we have honest conversations about who should be representing things like, well, representing the state of South Carolina in the Senate. Here is the longer Darlene Graham, by the way, on the $50 million. Play it.
1: 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So what can you do in the U.S. Senate to alleviate that pain?
2: Well, I know how that feels. 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I've been there before. I've struggled too. I trust President Trump to get the Strait of Hormuz open.
3: Okay, so she's memorized that, at least, except she got the $5 million mixed up with $50 million. I don't know, man. South Carolinians weighing in across the low and the high country. Matthew, what you got for us in South Carolina?
4: Hey, guys, love the show. A couple quick points. This is only the second worst answer given by a female South Carolinian on live TV. Miss Teen South Carolina still holds.
3: I was wondering when somebody was going to bring up Miss Teen South Carolina, which we probably should play before the show is out, Buck, just for a good laugh.
0: Well, she didn't have maps like as such the Iraq, and to be fair, that is tough.
3: Matthew, what else you got for us? That's a very good callback.
4: I was going to say it should be disqualifying, but it probably won't be. South Carolinians, they'd love like familiarity on the ballot. Strom Thurmond, he's 103 years old serving, but the gambling market is noticing. She's taken a nosedive so far today.
3: Thank you for the call. I'll tell a South Carolina story when we come back about law, which surprised me when I was at law school back in the day. And I echo what Buck says. South Carolina's a beautiful place, spectacular state, so many different, unique places. 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
6: Roadways are still clear around town at this time. No accident stalls or other problems out there. Keep an eye out, though, for construction closing the right lane along southbound 75 between McNichols and the Davison until 3 p.m. In the news, voters are being asked for a millage approval for the Detroit Historical Society and the Charles H. Wright Museum of African American History. The institutions say they are both facing financial strain and need to address long-term sustainability. Livonia police have arrested a 32-year-old Detroit man for allegedly breaking into several vehicles over the last few weeks. Richard Johnson was identified through fingerprint evidence and is believed to be responsible for break-ins in Livonia and other communities. Your local forecast tonight, partly cloudy skies, a low of 64. And for Thursday, a mix of sun and clouds and a high of 81 degrees. I'm Eddie Zellick for 910 AM News Talk Superstation.
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7: I'm Bill Rakoff. President Trump putting Canadian tariffs on hold for 3 days.
8: The president says they have a deal.
9: The 50% tariffs across the board were going on against Canada today. and they called yesterday and they gave us the points that we had to have.
8: The tariffs would have hit about $20 billion worth of Canadian products, including hockey equipment, wine, and cement. He says the deal is good for everyone.
9: Our farmers are going to be thrilled. Our manufacturers are going to be thrilled.
8: But while a deal is on the table, it is not a done deal yet.
9: It's all subject to finalization of documents.
8: Canadian Prime Minister Mark Carney says substantial progress has been made, but there is still work to do. Stacey Lynn, Worldwide News Network, Washington.
7: The National Trust for Historic Preservation is urging the Supreme Court to keep President Trump's White House ballroom project on hold. Here's News Nation's Raquel Martin.
10: A divided appeals court ruled 2 weeks ago Congress needed to approve the project. Democrats are also investigating the project. Last week, they sent a letter to the nonpartisan Government Accountability Office asking for an audit reviewing the ballroom's costs, who's paying for it, and the approval process. The Supreme Court may decide by Friday if they'll uphold a lower court decision that will pause construction of the $400 million project.
7: President Trump continues to defend the ballroom project, showing it off to reporters today. The Justice Department will deploy 1,000 poll watchers November 3rd for the midterms. News Nation's Nicole Burley.
11: The DOJ says its role is not to interfere or intimidate voters, but rather to observe and make sure rules are being carried out fairly. In an interview with Bloomberg, Assistant Attorney General Harmeet Dhillon says this will be the largest number of election monitors ever deployed by a Republican administration. Dhillon insists monitors will follow rules put in place by each state.
7: The Financial Times says Iran is considering hitting U.S. military targets in Europe if the war escalates. This is retired U.S. Navy Rear Admiral Michael Hewitt.
12: They have missiles. They've proven that they can reach across continents. So it's a legitimate concern. What they're trying to do is prevent the Allies from joining us and opening up the straits. And I really expect the Allies to not fall to this type of rhetoric or threat.
7: Meta's landmark child safety trial in California continues today.
13: A former Meta engineer will be back on the stand today. He claims the company ignored internal research on the harm its platforms can cause children.

0: children and teens. And he also says he flagged his concerns about the platform's impact on young users to Meta leadership.
1: That's News Nation's Marky Martin reporting. On Wall Street, the markets are in the green this afternoon. The Dow Jones Industrial Average up 114 points. The S&P is up 23 and the NASDAQ currently up 53. 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
5: Welcome back in, Clay and Buck. Appreciate all of you hanging out with us. We've got several different, a wide variety of comments pouring in. Let's go to some. David in Charleston, who's waiting to talk with us. David in Charleston, fire away.
6: Hey, good afternoon, fellas. How are y'all doing?
5: Great.
6: Great. I couldn't agree more with the previous caller. I think there's a big epidemic of people who vote based on familiarity alone. But my message to my fellow South Carolinians is please take this vote very, very seriously and very, very carefully. You know, a blank slate is not something that we can trust, you know, for a 6-year term. The president is, you know, he's great. We love him, but he's only going to be there for 2 more years. And then, you know, if we're counting on the senator to just follow the cues of the Trump, you know, the president, then I don't really want to gamble on what that seat looks like for 4 years. And just the record is too thin. We don't know where she's going to go on things. And Ralph Norman, just one, I could give you 5 or 6 things, but I'll give you one. In 2020, he was the only member of Congress that was willing to stand with the frontline doctors who have since been 100% validated in everything they said when they were calling out the madness of COVID in early 2020. So Ralph Norman is solid, he's conservative, and we can count on him.
7: Well, I didn't know that. If that's true, by the way, that's a huge feather in his cap. And we should track that down and make sure that we get the details on that.
5: Should we,
7: Clay?
5: We should.
7: Clay, he had me at standing with the frontline doctors during COVID.
5: Team, because we've talked about this so much and the election is going to be on Tuesday and I think it's going to turn into a big story now, we should invite Ralph Norman and we should invite Darlene Graham on this program to tell you why
7: they are
5: the right
7: choice. And we will
5: be fair
7: and courteous to both of them as we always at least aspire
5: to. Let me tell you this, Buck. South Carolina, one of the callers, and I think you were mentioning, when I was in law school, we did what's called on-campus interviews. And a lot of people, as you said, like South Carolina. They were impressed with Columbia. They like Charleston. Greenville is an amazing town in the mountains of South Carolina. Wide variety of, you can be basically in the Smoky Mountains or you can be in the beach. We were told that you could not get hired. Now, it may have changed in the last 20 years. You could not get hired by a South Carolina law firm unless your family had lasting connections to the state of South Carolina as Vanderbilt lawyers, right? Vanderbilt's a pretty good school in the Southeast. You know, Atlanta wants everybody. Nashville wants everybody. Get a lot of people who can go out to L.A. or New York, Chicago. You can go all over the country. The best law school, I would argue, in the Southeast is Vanderbilt. Duke could maybe throw some punches there. I don't think they are, but they wouldn't hire Vanderbilt attorneys unless your family had longtime South Carolina connections. So there is a every state has its own vibe and a little bit different dynamic. Now, I know a lot of people have moved into South Carolina and the population has exploded over the last 20 years. But there's still that old school South Carolina vibe where they do, some parts of South Carolina, I think, see almost a Senate seat as a family heirloom, which you and I don't agree with, but I do think there's sort of that old gerontocracy that kind of has this idea of this is the way we do things here. Just tossing it out there, there's an element of that. I think everybody listening in South Carolina who's been there very long, they're quietly nodding along and saying, you know what, there's some truth to that, Clay. And I will just say it stunned me, even in the early 2000s, that you couldn't get a job in Charleston unless your family had longtime connections as a lawyer to a South Carolina or Charleston-based law firm.
7: I believe.
5: Yeah, I mean, I was just kind of stunned. They were like, it's really not worth your time, Clay. You're a Nashville guy. Yeah, born and raised in the South. Yeah, but you don't have connections to South Carolina. I wouldn't rank the South Carolina firms high on your list, whereas we had some South Carolina kids. They got jobs pretty quick. So there is a dynamic there that I think is a bit unique, maybe that isn't the same in many other different places.
7: Who's next up on the calls there? Do we have, is that?
5: We have a bunch of calls rolling through right now that are not yet typed up. So, do you want to take us to break? We'll close with calls from South Carolina here. South Carolina callers only. This topic's got people fired up.
7: We also have very, very exciting.
5: Oh, wait. Yes. We got a great guest coming.
7: Thing to talk about with everybody, which is our friend, Brittany Hugoboom, who is the editor in chief and founder of EV Magazine, EVIE, which is, I want her to describe it because she'll do a better job, but think of it like, it's got all of the aesthetic of a Vogue or a Cosmo or something, but for like women who actually want to get married and have babies and believe in like traditional aesthetics and beauty. And, you know, there's not a lot of, 300 pound trans women on the cover kind of a thing. I guess that's a way you could describe this.
5: Yes,
7: but she's going to come on and we got a whole bunch of things to talk to her about, and we're going to keep her for the Clay and Buck, hangout, which is going to go on after the show is over, going to continue this on YouTube. So we love all of you who are listening on all of our stations and listening on Sirius. But if you can, at 3 Eastern here, when we finish up, please do join us on the YouTube post show stream. It will be live. If you send us a really cool question or something clever or funny, we can even tell, Brittany in real time. So that's a fun feature of the live stream, but you got to go to youtube.com Clay and Buck. Check that out. We'll have Brittany Hugoboom. But we talk a lot, Clay, about movies in the culture. A women's fashion magazine that appeals to everybody, but because it doesn't try to exclude conservatives openly by being like, here's how like being a trans woman and like we need tampons in the men's rooms and all that craziness you see. By just being a women's magazine for women, they really have created a tremendous following, and they're doing great stuff. And for all the ladies, you guys have got, I've met Brittany and her husband. They're really impressive. You've got to stick around, ladies, and join us for that live stream on YouTube. You'll enjoy it. 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

0: Kentucky, and New Jersey have accused Meta of engineering Facebook and Instagram to make them addictive to children. Whistleblower and former Meta safety engineer Arturo Bejar returned to the stand today after testifying yesterday that the company knew about the harm its platforms could cause children. I'm Chris Caraggio, NBC News Radio.
1: Celebrating 250 years of America, highlighting moments in history. Here's Jake Novak.
2: September 27, 1958, Virginia Democrat Governor J. Lindsey Amon decides to order the closing of the state's largest public school systems. It was all an act of extreme defiance against the Supreme Court's decision to integrate the nation's public schools in Brown versus Board of Education. Amon and the segregationists held their ground for 7 months before giving in to state court pressure and allowing individual counties to make their own school opening or closure decisions. There were mixed results to that move, as one major county kept its schools closed until 1963. Some experts believe public education in Virginia never really recovered. Amon ended up defeated on that issue, but he still went on to serve 23 years as a federal court judge, appointed by none other than the civil rights hero, President John F. Kennedy.
3: Prohibition signs are circular with a white background and a red border, and they have a diagonal red line crossing over a black image. The image represents the type of prohibition. If it's a cigarette, for example, it means you are not allowed to smoke in that area. Warning signs are triangular, and they have a yellow background, a black border, and a black image. The image represents the type of warning. If it's a fire, for example, it's warning you about a potential fire hazard. Safe condition signs are either square or rectangular. They're green and have either a white image or white text on them, and they often include an arrow to tell you which direction to take. You'll see this sign above fire exit doors. Mandatory signs are circular with a blue background. They have a white image or white text inside the circle that signifies something you must do. You'll see an example of this on fire doors, such as fire door, keep shut.

0: Welcome back in here to Clay and Buck. So, we are now joined by our friend Brittany Hugo Boom. This is really cool, guys. Brittany is a 34-year-old wife and mom who built the anti-cosmopolitan for millennial and Gen Z women, EV Magazine. Vanity Fair has dubbed her the new Camille Paglia, while EV has gone viral for everything from the milkmaid dress issue to its provocative sex issue, which was aimed at conservative women and their views on sex. Brittany has quickly emerged as one of the most influential new voices in women's media. And Brittany, I must say, the magazine looks fantastic. So I love one of our complaints about conservatives trying to get, or just traditional, like traditional Americans and traditional point of view, trying to get involved in the culture, is that sometimes they're really well-intentioned, but it looks amateurish or dorky. Evie, what I love about it is that the aesthetic remains beautiful and kind of aspirational, while still being geared toward, well, the people listening to this right now, for example, would be very comfortable with the conversations and the positions and everything else. Unlike Cosmo, which is like, you know, how to have a thruple and, like, you know, how to change your gender 7 times.
1: No, thank you guys so much. I'm so honored to be here. It means a lot, and I'm glad you like the magazine. We're very into aesthetics, and I'm glad that it shows.
2: Where did the idea come from? So you want to compete in culture. I've done this in the world of sports. I'm wondering if there was a moment that was clarifying, a moment that was sort of the epiphany for you. How did this come about? What drove you to start the magazine?
1: Yeah, so I was actually a huge magazine reader in my teenage years. I loved magazines. I read every magazine in the store. And in the 2010s, everything got so polarizing that they completely alienated half the country. It's like Melania never got a cover, which I've definitely offered. She's stunning. But they gave, you know, Kamala Harris in Converse, they stuck her on the cover, Dr. Jill Biden. And it's like, why are we leaving out half the women in the country who maybe aren't even that political, but they love, you know, magazines and beauty.

0: and romance and femininity. And yeah, so we started Evie, and it's taken off internationally. It's been really cool. So while other legacy media is dying, we've been able to hopefully soon expand internationally. But I love, congratulations, by the way. I just saw that you had your new sports venture. I know nothing about sports, but all my siblings work in sports, so I can get you tickets to a Saints game. Or
1: that would be awesome. It's fun in New Orleans to go to Saints games for sure.
0: Awesome.
1: Question for you. I see some of the different titles, and I'm just going to read a couple of them for people out there who might not be familiar with what this is. 94% of women haven't gone back for their frozen eggs. The era of pretending women didn't want to be skinny is over. How to seduce a man without resorting to sex. These are very interesting topics that cut through the noise, which is often very important. What do you hope that people are going to take when they come to your site, when they check out your magazine? What is your aspirational goal for them?
0: Yeah, I hope they have a lot of fun. A friend recently bought the magazine, and she said it felt very nostalgic to her. It's kind of more of a coffee table book. It's a very thick magazine. And yeah, we talk about a lot of issues that other magazines maybe agree with, but won't necessarily cover. When we had started, Cosmo UK put an obese woman on a magazine cover and said, this is healthy, around 2020. And it's like, nobody really wants to be obese. So we would just say things like that. And editors of other magazines would DM me and be like, I love your pieces, but I can't talk about this. We even did a piece on Ariana Grande's how scary skinny she's become. And I had editors at big publications be like, we wish we could talk about this at our publication, but we can't. And I'm so glad you're bringing attention to it. So we just kind of, you know, stuck with our guns and go for it. And everything's been great. And we've had a lot of loyal readers for years because of it.
2: I just want to tell all the guys, because, you know, we have a lot of men listening right now. And you might be like, well, let me tell you something. Get the missus a subscription to Evie Magazine. Sign up for it. Get on the distro list. And you'll be the new cool guy around your house. Because this is not something, you know, Clay, we've talked. Why can't we have a traditional Americana movie studio? Why can't we have a major publishing house that isn't run by total communists, or, you know, all these different questions that conservatives talked about for a long time? Magazines are among them. I would argue that the magazine space, Clay, is up there. You know what, Brittany, you can speak to this. Traditionally, would you say, is the magazine space as liberal as, say, Broadway, Madison Avenue advertising executives? I mean, it has been dominated by the left and by progressives.
0: Yeah, I would say publishing even more so than Hollywood, probably. Yeah, it's definitely not like no one else has done it for a reason. But it's funny because a lot of women have shown other women at like Hearst and Condé Nast and been like, hey, why are we not doing a magazine like this? It's really good. So that's been really cool to see.
1: Brittany, I'm curious what your take would be on Sydney Sweeney. She certainly has leaned back into, I would say, the era that a lot of people grew up in, which is just a good-looking woman who's very comfortable being good-looking, whether it's with American Eagle, whether it's with her new lingerie line. She also is a registered Republican in Florida. She hasn't apologized for any of it. How do you think your audience responds to Sydney? What do you think of her? I'm sure she wouldn't probably be a bad cover model at some point in time. Take us into what she represents in your mind.
0: Oh, man. I know our readers are conflicted with Sydney Sweeney. I think she's gorgeous, and I love beautiful women. I'm obsessed with beauty, clearly. And, yeah, I was talking about this actually today on Pod Force One about Sydney Sweeney and Sophie Cunningham and how brands should lean into more controversial figures because they do sell. American Eagle, I tried to buy the jeans because of Sydney Sweeney's ad and they were sold out. Same with Adidas, with Sophie Cunningham's collab. And I think that she saw a space where she loves looking beautiful, but she also loves men. And she very clearly dresses like an old school Hollywood glamour star, which at the time, everything was more baggy and androgynous. You just didn't really see super feminine cuts until the last few years. And I think she really leaned into that very well. And I think she's great. I love her.
2: One of our biggest clips recently was, I'm sure you know, the political commentator Ann Coulter. You're familiar with her work, Brittany. She was on with us. And on the point about fashion, I will say she totally backed me up on this. I have been trying to tell, and it's not that I am fashionable. I'm an observer. You know, you don't have to be a great chef to be a good restaurant critic. And I am an observer of fashion trends among women. The very baggy, formless jeans for women trend, I would argue, is the ugliest aesthetically female fashion trend since probably the gaucho pants. I don't know if people remember that, but there was a period of the gaucho pants in the early 2000s. Can you save women from this? Because they, young women are, I'm telling you, every 20-year-old girl I see walking around, well, Miami, they're in bikinis, but if I see them in New York, they're wearing these jeans, they're going to hate these photos in 5 years.
0: Yeah, oh my gosh, I was a gaucho pant wearer, I'm so sorry, in the early 2000s.
2: But oh my gosh.
0: I'm a traitor. But no, I was wearing mom jeans actually the other day, and my husband's like, why are you wearing these? These are so ugly. And it is like the pants that you throw on when you don't want to be bothered by anybody because no one comes up to you. So obviously that's a sign that they're not that attractive at all. But I think when women embrace their femininity and wear dresses, people are a lot nicer too. And I just think it's much prettier.
1: Brittany, we're going to continue this. Go ahead. You can hear the music. I'm going to try to do what I did last time and ask a super provocative question that makes everyone come to the YouTube page because they just must hear what the answer is. So for Brittany, how do you seduce a man without sex? That is one of the stories that Evie had. What would you say to the young single women out there that are trying to find Mr. Right? And as a secondary part of this question, AOC has frozen her eggs. You have a frozen egg story in Evie. What was your take on it? How do you think it impacts the culture? And what should the political ramifications be? All of those, I must say, are one hell of a tease, and you will get the answers in 6 seconds on our YouTube page for Clay and Buck.
3: Speaking truth and having fun. Clay Travis and Buck Sexton.
2: According to the FBI, a break-in occurs every 26 seconds on average nationwide. 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
7: ABC News, I'm Michelle Franzen. Reports that another Navy ship experienced operational issues. The USS Benfold Destroyer lost power in the South China Sea, leading to the collapse of the ship's water system. Crews also say they did not have working toilets, potable water, or air conditioning for days. ABC News contributor and former Defense Department official Mick Mulroy says it raises more questions.
8: How did all the generators fail? Because they are redundant. They are designed so that they can have a problem with some of them, but they won't lose all power, because when they lose all power, they lose all propulsion. So it is a significant issue. It's actually better it happened here rather than when they got into theater and they were part of the naval blockade, for example.
7: President Trump downplaying primary race losses and touted the Republican governor's race in Florida. His pick, Representative Byron Donalds, winning the GOP nomination for the midterm elections. He'll face Democrat David Jolly. On Wall Street, stocks are trading higher this hour. This is ABC News. In Massachusetts, the trial of Lindsay Clancy continues. The mother is charged with killing her three children in 2023. Defense attorneys say she suffered from postpartum psychosis. ABC's Peter Haralambou says psychologist Paul Zeisel testified today for the defense.
9: This witness is basically acknowledging that these voices came to her after she was having increasingly intrusive thoughts, that it was a male voice. But on cross-examination, prosecutors are trying to poke holes in a way in terms of the credibility of the testimony. For example, Zeisel basically testified that the last time she ever heard a voice in her head was the actual day of the killings. He also acknowledged that nowhere in her medical records prior to the incident do any of the providers who treated her make note of a kind of male voice speaking to her, though they acknowledged she was having these constant intrusive thoughts.
7: Severe storms targeting parts of the Midwest again today that are still recovering from a week of torrential rains and flash flooding. I'm Michelle Franzen, ABC News.
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15: Westbound I-94 debris now cleared from the off-ramp to I-96 and northbound 75. However, an accident after East Holly Road off on the left shoulder. Police over there on scene. In the news, Livonia police have arrested a 32-year-old Detroit man for allegedly breaking into several vehicles over the last few weeks. Richard Johnson was identified through fingerprint evidence and is believed to be responsible for break-ins in Livonia and other communities. A Newport man has been killed when he crashed into a large box truck in Brownstown Township in southern Wayne County Tuesday. The 53-year-old crashed into the truck around 9:30 a.m. on Telegraph Road north of Sibley Road. Your local forecast tonight, partly cloudy skies with a low of 64, and for tomorrow, a mix of sun and clouds and a high of 81 degrees. I'm Eddie Zelek for 9:10 a.m. News Talk Superstation.
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0: Well, listen, I don't support the DSA agenda as has been articulated by the DSA itself.
1: Yeah, we have a big tent within DSA. 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
5: All right, thank you, Scott Shannon. Thanks to all of you for being with us. Write down our toll-free telephone number if you want to be a part of this program. We got a lot coming up today. All things simple man, self-proclaimed Bill O'Reilly. We'll get his take on the election. Also, why you cannot pay attention to any polls this entire midterm year. We will explain with great specificity and great detail. There are times that I all my years experience is helpful. One such time is a day after the morning after, a primary election. And so many of my fellow Floridians like are freaked out, when in fact they woke up and they heard that this lunatic leftist, who was outspent 16-1 by Alexander Vindman. If you might remember him, he was the witness in the impeachment case of Donald J. Trump. He outspent this woman, Florida State Rep. Angie Nixon, by a massive 16 times more campaign cash and, you know, won by over 12 percentage points. It was a blowout. I mean, it was a stunning victory. Let me explain why this is a good thing, because I've been getting the freak out calls, you know, oh my gosh, the DSA is coming to the free state of Florida. God help us all. No, it's not coming to the free state of Florida. Number one, Republicans, including myself, cast 450,000 more votes than Democrats in the primary yesterday. Republicans cast more early votes and absolutely crushed it on Election Day. Good sign for the GOP in the free state of Florida. Remember, Obama won Florida twice. DeSantis won his first race for governor by 30,000 votes. Since Ron DeSantis has become governor, the Republicans in this state have added about 1.4 million new Republican voters, and they were at a 300,000 vote disadvantage prior to that. Byron Donalds won handily. He's going up against this really one of these lunatics that's trying to hide his true beliefs, David Jolly. We'll do a lot of work on him between now and Election Day, I promise, and exposing the truth about that guy. But I'm telling you, everybody, please listen to your talk show host expert here, because I am not wrong on this. This is a gift that Florida Democrats have handed Republicans with this race for the U.S. Senate, and it wasn't even close, a 12-point blowout. Alexander Vindman outspent this woman, Angie Nixon, 16 times the amount of cash and still lost. And she's basically a DSA primary challenger. She's got radical views. We'll play some of it in a minute. You know, Trump even weighed in on it. Sleazebag Vindman loses tonight to a radical left lunatic. How cool is that? That was his reaction. You might recall Vindman was the retired Army lieutenant colonel that testified in the House impeachment inquiry about the perfectly fine phone call with President Zelensky of Ukraine. I mean, that was the biggest, most ridiculous thing ever. Now, even Larry Sabato reacted to this move and immediately moved the race for the U.S. Senate. This is where Ashley Moody, who's a lovely, lovely human being, into a whole different column, which is called Safely Republican, based on the opponent that she will be facing. This person has no shot in the free state of Florida. I can tell you that. you know, we're talking about a radical hardline DSA member. So people read this and they're like, DSA is coming to the free state of Florida? No, it's not. No, because this is going to be a romp. And all it's going to do is increase turnout, which is going to help everyone else on the ticket, starting with Byron Donalds himself. Not that he needs it necessarily, but it's definitely going to be a plus for everybody. By the way, Linda, you know that we had on this DSA-backed candidate, Oliver Larkin. Maybe we should go back and play a little bit of the exchange that we had, because Oliver Larkin, unfortunately, we just gave him a platform. I said he sounded like a nice guy. Wasn't I very nice to him? You thought I was even too nice to him.
6: I thought you were very nice. I thought it was some of that Sunshine State, you know, back and forth. It was nice.
5: But I asked him whether or not he believed the platform of the DSA, and then the interview ended a very, very special way. Listen.
7: They want to eliminate the Senate, allow Congress to choose the president and judges. Do you agree with that?
8: I would like to see the Electoral College abolished.
7: You support eliminating the Senate. Let's start there.
8: I think that as a long-term reform, we do need to make Congress more reflective of a representative democracy.
7: Do you want to abolish ICE?
8: I do.
7: Do you want to defund the Department of War?
8: I do think that we need to radically cut our defense spending. The Pentagon has never been able to pass a budget.
7: Would you eliminate cash bail?
8: I do think that cash bail is a punitive measure that goes against our Constitution.
7: Do you think that public ownership of corporations should be taken over by the government?
8: It depends on what industry.
7: To each American based on their needs, from each American based on their ability. Do you support that?
8: I think that's a fine concept.
7: Do you know who said that first? You don't, do you?
8: Inform me.
7: I will inform you. A guy by the name of Karl Marx.
5: He's a Marxist. He didn't do well in his primary. As a matter of fact, Jared Moskowitz actually creamed him, and he won with nearly 64% of the vote to 36% for Larkin. Do you think that Oliver Larkin is mad at us, or might be lashing out and blaming us, or not? What do you think, Linda? I give him credit. He was honest. Then he came on TV and he tried to like not answer the questions. So it's like you can't win with these radicals that try to hide their views. Anyway, Florida Congressman Jared Moskowitz also, a lot of this had to do with the issue of Israel. And Moskowitz, you know, won, and then he took to X and went after Hassan Piker and started taunting him a little bit after he defeated the DSA's Oliver Larkin. And anyway, he says, my condolences to is that his website or X handle, at Hassan the Hun, I guess.
6: That's him. And
5: he said, my condolences. You know, one thing I think is fair and that I think needs to be pointed out is that, you know, there are instances and we've been trying to be very, very careful and look at the tape where Hassan Piker has like a live stream going on in a studio. He does have the picture of the Trade Center attack behind him, says he regrets saying that America deserved 9/11. So, you know, we can be fair. And then he reads comments from some people, and then he reads it. It's in his voice, and then it gets attributed to him. And I think that's he makes that point, but he says a lot of crazy stuff on his own. So what's the point? You know, why would you read it if you thought it was way out of line? So I'm just telling everybody to just take a deep breath. Everybody relax. It's all fine. If you look at fake news, CNN, and I am telling all of you, do not pay attention to polls. Now, a lot of reasons for this. Number one, Donald Trump never, ever is polled correctly, with the exception of the pollsters we put on this program. I'm talking about the legacy media mob. Now, no, starting out, the legacy media mob's never going to vet Telefrico, six gender, God is non-binary, vegan campaign in a cattle state, no drilling in an oil state, supporting the rights of biological men to play women's sports, and all trans people should have access to abortion. I didn't know trans men needed access to abortion, but you know, maybe I wasn't paying attention when I went to biology class.
7: The media's they just want to hurt Trump. The media that never polled Trump correctly, like Matt Towery, Insider Advantage, and Robert Cahaley, Trafalgar, or John McLaughlin, who was on yesterday. Matt Towery will be on today. They're never going to tell. They're never going to vet these candidates. They never vetted Obama. We did it single-handedly. We were right in every aspect, and everything we predicted turned out to be true. But, you know, sometimes America's got to learn the hard way. This time, the stakes are too high. We can't mess this up, which is why I'm telling you it's the most important midterm in your lifetime. So the one advantage Republicans have is, well, it's actually two in a way, and it has to do with money. Republicans, for the first time I can remember in my lifetime, actually have a war chest of over $800 million. It's nearly $1 billion to spend on the midterms. Establishment Dems, I keep reading article after article. They're not giving to these lunatics. You know, those people that are cowardly and gutless and won't publicly criticize the people that have hijacked their party, that now dominate their party. Again, since 2019, 250 elected DSA members. There's going to be over 40, maybe close to 50 when all said and done this year. They're not donating, and I understand they're not even buying the ad time now, which means they may not even have the availability to buy ad time. Republicans are set. They're ready to roll. They're ready to play. And so I'm just telling you, take this in. You know, when Harry Enten pointed out on Fake News CNN that in 2018, the perception of Democrats, I mean, they ended up having a good midterm year. But at that time, their perception was much different than where it is now. If you go back to where they were then, the favorability of Democrats was even. Today, it's minus 25 points. I'm like, okay, that's pretty alarming. That would alarm me. And if they're electing people to run in their campaigns like Abdul El-Sayed and Telefrico, now he says rise up against coal at a press conference. This is an energy state. How dumb. On top of everything else, once money is spent and people in Texas really get to know him, I'm not saying Ken Paxton has been setting the world on fire. He hasn't. But if you look at the rise of the Democratic nationalist, socialist, communist, it's not going over well. And I hope that's a motivation for people. Now, I'll give you an example why I'm so confident about Florida. Let me play Angie Nixon, who defeated Alexander Vindman, you know, talking about and admitting that she takes her children to drag shows. Linda, you take your children to drag shows, right? I assume everybody. Nathan, you take your children to drag shows. Maybe they just didn't have them when my kids were growing up. You're being quiet, both of you, tonight. That's
6: well, I felt like you were going right into it, so I didn't want to jump the gun. I wanted to let you do your thing.
7: But I'm asking, do you ever take your kids to a drag show?
6: No, I missed that one on the play date schedule.
9: Never, no.
7: Never, okay, neither did I. All right, here's her admitting she does.
10: I don't understand, like, there's no sexualization at a drag show. It's just people dressing up and singing and performing. I've taken my children to drag shows, and it's fun. It's entertainment. It's wholesome entertainment. Yes. And there's nothing wrong. It's just, like, I don't get it.
7: Mm-hmm. Nothing wrong with that. Nothing. Here's her screaming into a megaphone during a special session at the Florida House.
11: I will not allow you to destroy our democracy. That is a violation of the Constitution. It is. It's a violation of the Constitution. I'm out of order because y'all are doing the legal thing to the state of Georgia.
7: Okay, I think she's going to make a great candidate for the U.S. Senate out of the free state of Florida. But this is what now, whether they're hiding their, like David Jolly, who's running for governor, he's hiding his radicalism. You know, he's now taken on AOC's, oh, that was woke 1.0 crazy. We didn't mean defund the police. Bernie says nobody wants to defund the police. It's right there on their webpage until they take it down, which I'm predicting they will do. All right, we got a lot of ground to cover today.
5: I'm getting worked up. Please take this election seriously. Please commit in your heart, mind, and soul. You're going to vote for in this midterm election. It is the most critical in our lifetime. And a lot to happen. And Republicans smartly are having a midterm convention. Never happened before. Look, sadly, anti-Semitism is around, on the rise worldwide. It's on, you see it on college campuses, halls of Congress, on the airwaves, but worldwide. And it's sad because there's a lot of ignorance behind it. And unfortunately, you know, people suffer as a result of all this. We saw this, a week ago in New York City. But synagogues, schools, community centers now strengthening security. This is in our country. You know, never mind the people of Israel. They're fighting for their very survival. I know the headlines change, but, you know, look at all the cluster bombs that went into densely populated areas. 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Food, water, shelter, clothing, medications. 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
13: This is the Bloomberg Business of Entertainment Report. Netflix is coming for one of YouTube's biggest stars. Bloomberg's Lucas Shaw says the streaming service is in talks with First We Feast, which owns Hot Ones, the show where celebrities open up while eating spicy chicken wings.
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5: All right, we have Bill O'Reilly coming up, all things self-proclaimed simple man. 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
6: I have.
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6: I did. 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
5: Okay. 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That's the best place to find it. I mean, I kid these people, even the person that was involved in the biting
6: the
5: incident,
6: grandma.
5: Says it was my fault.
6: Yes,
5: it said
6: it's
5: it was
6: the
5: my
6: grandma.
5: Fault.
6: I came up
5: provoked.
6: To the dog in the dead of
5: you
6: night.
5: You can't provoke
6: you know,
5: a dog.
6: You can't do
5: right,
6: it.
5: We'll continue.
6: And it's a veteran dog.
5: All right. Bill O'Reilly, Matt Towery, and your call straight ahead.
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21: Northbound 75, there is an accident at 7 Mile that's got the right two lanes blocked off. Traffic stop and go as well back from Kniff. On westbound 94 after the Southfield Freeway, an accident on the right shoulder. Westbound on the Jeffries after Merriman Road, accident on the left shoulder. In the news, a Newport man has been killed when he crashed into a large box truck in Brownstown Township in southern Wayne County Tuesday. The 53-year-old crashed into the truck around 9:30 a.m. on Telegraph Road north of Sibley Road. The winners of the Michigan Secretary of State's I Voted Sticker Contest for 2026 have been announced. 9 designs won, 3 coming from each category of elementary middle school students, high school students, and the general public. Your local forecast tonight, partly cloudy skies, a low of 64, and Thursday, mix of sun and clouds, high 81. I'm Eddie Zellick for 910 AM News Talk Superstation.
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19: I'm Bill Rakoff. President Trump says he expects to meet with North Korean leader Kim Jong-un sometime this year.
22: The two met three times during Trump's first term, but talks broke down over North Korea's nuclear program.
23: He has 57 very powerful nuclear weapons. Should have never allowed it to happen. They should have never allowed it. If I were president, I wouldn't have allowed it. But he's got him.
22: Trump says he still has a good relationship with Kim, but would not say whether the two are exchanging letters.
23: Can't tell you that. But I get along with him. And you know what? The fact that I get along with him, that's a good thing, not a bad thing.
22: Trump says another meeting could take place around the November APEC summit in China. Stacey Lynn, Worldwide News Network, Washington.
19: The defense is continuing to call witnesses in the murder trial of Lindsay Clancy, trying to convince jurors that the Massachusetts mother was experiencing postpartum psychosis when her three children were killed 3 years ago. During today's testimony, forensic psychologist Dr. Paul Zeisel says Clancy heard voices.
24: She had said that she heard a male voice ordering her, telling her that she didn't have any choice, but she had to kill her children and then kill herself.
19: New CDC numbers show a kindergarten vaccination rates have fallen for a fourth straight year while exemptions have hit a record high.
25: 92.4% of kindergartners had the required measles, mumps, and rubella shot last school year. It is below the 95% mark. That's the level public health experts say makes it much harder for measles outbreaks to take off. And exemptions from at least one required vaccine rose to a record 4.2%, about 155,000 kindergartners with a recorded 2,566 measles cases in 2026.
19: That's News Nation's Anna Koyman. Testimony continues in the federal trial for Meta as several states are suing the tech giant for not doing enough to protect children on their platforms. Larry Maggott is the CEO of Connect Safely, a nonprofit that advises on youth safety issues.
26: As somebody who has actually worked very closely with Meta on trying to make its products as safe as possible, it's clear to me that there's more that they could do to reduce compulsive online behavior, which some call addiction. Things like infinite scrolling and algorithms designed to keep you online longer could be modified to make them more appropriate for young users.
19: Wall Street reacting to earnings and word from the Fed.
27: Bill, just in, the minutes of the last Federal Reserve meeting in July show several members of the FOMC committee saw the need for a rate hike if inflation doesn't cool down. At the other end of Constitution Avenue, the Treasury dipped into its own pocketbook today and doubled the size of its government debt repurchases to ease inflation a little bit.
19: That's John Terrett reporting. Stocks are in the green at this hour, and this is the Worldwide News Network.
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1: 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All right, I'm telling you, 76 days from now matters. Linda, more hypocrisy from the socialists, the DSA people. I mean, I find it like funny. Didn't I read, am I wrong that Hassan Piker, didn't he grow up fairly wealthy? And, you know, I just find this, every liberal is generous with other people's money. If they have money, you know, I bring up the example of Nancy Pelosi. She's worth tens of millions of dollars, her and her husband. They live a mile away from one of those open-den drug markets and the gated community. They're safe and sound. And, you know, and meanwhile, people defecating, urinating in the streets and shooting up in the streets and needles everywhere. And you can't, you know, families can't even walk through the area. It's been taken over. And then that's her house on one side of this drug den. And then on the other side is her office. And in between is all these people that are a mess. I mean, she couldn't go around her community and say, well, we're offering $2 million and we want to build out a shelter to help people, give them a place to go to the bathroom, give them two nice meals, warm meals a day, maybe hire some drug counselors or offer counseling to people instead of, well, we'll give you free needles and Narcan. Little, too late. That doesn't help with the underlying problem. And maybe, you know, give them a place to take a shower, just a thought. And then, you know, you can take back the streets and you're actually helping people. But you see, if the government's not going to pay for it, they only want your money to pay for it. Anyway, this, report, Benny Johnson put it out that I saw. He does a great job, Benny Johnson. I like him. Anyway, Gustavo, Gordillo lives in a $1.5 million New York City residence. Oh, paid for by his millionaire parents. Do you understand what phony socialists are? You know, anti-rich, you know, DSA members, the millionaire parents, you know, of this whiny DSA leader have set up their little socialist brat son in a $1.5 million Brooklyn home where he lives while he's railing against the rich and property ownership. The blood should run red. The street should run red with the blood of capitalism and landlords. Oh, okay. I know it's probably just hyperbole. Why would we take those words seriously? Just a rich kid. Now, here's an interesting side note. What have I been telling you is that this is not going to play well with the American people. And I don't believe six-gender Tellerico will win in the end. I would like to see more focus on the part of the AG Ken Paxton, but we also have Governor Greg Abbott, very popular in Texas. I'm taking this threat very seriously. I'm taking El Sayed seriously. I'm taking, you know, the guy in Maine very seriously too, Troy Jackson. Now, what did I say when AOC made the comment about, oh, that was woke 1.0 crazy? That is a strategy. That is called a pivot. That is called the internal polling shows that their stated positions are a disaster. So rather than, you know, admit who they really are, what they really believe, and try and convince people they're right. No, they're going to distance themselves from their stated positions. Oh, we didn't really mean all that stuff that we told you, you know, about defunding the Department of War, defunding the police, and open borders, and, you know, everything's going to be free and tax the rich. No, no, no. They're just not going to say it anymore. And what was interesting is James Carville is now admitting this all out loud. He took aim at the socialist flank Monday. And you have people like Carville and Mark Penn and Van Jones and Bill Maher and Joe Manchin. But none of them are inside government, except for John Fetterman. You know, no elected government official, because they all want power. So Carville is saying they're a bunch of silly people. And he's saying the DSA people are a pack of fools. No one pays attention to them. Oh, they're paying attention because there's been 250 elected since 2019, and there's going to be, you know, over 40 on the ballot cross country. And by the way, that 250 number is in 40 states. It's not just a Northeast phenomenon or a California phenomenon. No, goes coast to coast. And then Carville pivoted and praised the squad leader, Alexandria Ocasio-Cortez, who I think will be the 2028 as the highest odds, according to Polymarket, of being their presidential contender in 28, saying, oh, no, no, we've evolved. That was woke 1.0, stupid. We didn't really mean it. You know, then backed up by Bernie Sanders, her mentor, fight the oligarchy partner, him really handing the mantle of communism, socialism to her. And what they're now adopting as a strategy is, we really believe it, but we can't say it, because if we say it, it's going to be a big problem in elections for us. That's the new strategy. And I'm predicting, mark my words, the DSA will take down their platform that they have on their website, the one that added this week praise for Fidel Castro. And they'll probably try and get DSA members, that like the elected DSA official in New York, saying we should legalize stealing. By the way, the main wire has another story about Troy Jackson. I mean, apparently this guy has a pretty vile temper, according to reports. I mean, we played the cut of the guy that said he witnessed him, you know, open hand slap somebody, a woman. We've heard reports that one of his fellow elected, you know, state house members claim that he threw a water bottle at her. I'm like, this is Graham Plattner 2.0. His name is Troy Jackson. Same thing. Now the main wire is reporting that Troy Jackson billed taxpayers for $160,000 in expenses to cover his 300-mile commute to the state house, even after he moved just 2 miles away. Oopsie daisy. I mean, why not? It's on the government dime. North Carolina's Democratic governor vetoes a Republican bill that would remove dead voters from the voting rolls. Democratic governor North Carolina Josh Stein vetoed an election law that would require the state to cross-check voter registration rolls with death records. He vetoed the House bill. 958 is the number in the battleground state. Republican lawmakers, listen, I'm going to say this to, what's the guy, Watkins, that's running. He used to run the RNC. Did a great job in 2024. He needs to up the ante with energy. You know, there got to be some urgency. If you're running for office, where's your passion? Show it. Because he's running against a guy that has won statewide, that used to be governor. Yeah, he's the guy responsible for letting all these criminals out that go on to commit horrific crimes, and I think he should be held accountable for that. But you know, these candidates need like a 101 on how to communicate, Linda. It really pisses me off when I hear a horrible candidate speaking. I'm like, come on, step it up, man. You know, tell people what you stand for. Tell people why you're running. Tell people what the stakes are.

if you're a murderer coming to this country, you know, put you in jail. And he says Republicans want to give these folks a vacation. And McCallum said, that's ridiculous. I don't know what you're talking about, a vacation. You know, that's their big tent. You know, it's like, you know, you have this idiot, you know, former vice presidential candidate, governor of Minnesota, Tampon Tim, you know, giving a pardon to a guy that was going to be deported and illegal, convicted, not even charged, convicted of repeatedly raping a 10-year-old girl. Where is the outrage? Are there any sensible Democrats left? You know, do you understand what's happening here? There's no sexualization at a drag show. I've taken my kids to drag shows. That's the new Senate candidate for the Democrats in my free state of Florida. I'm saying that's a good thing. I'm not saying that's a bad thing. You have Trump-backed Republican Randy Fine defeating a primary challenger who hurled anti-Semitic slurs during the race. Not very good. But we have a lot of work to do in the next 76 days. That's all there is to it. I don't think the American people are fully aware of the nature of the real threat and the radicalization of this party and how this has grown exponentially. And it's been happening right before our eyes. Pretty unbelievable. By the way, New York Post story today, homeowners under attack. I mean, there are more people that can't believe that this idiot Mamdani, you know, by the way, what a great message to send to robbers. Yeah, these are the people that don't live in the state full time. I wonder if I was a smart, you know, thief, maybe I'd target their homes. Never mind the fact that you're doxing taxpayers that don't deserve to be doxed. You're taxing in many cases, like in the case of Ken Griffin, you know, somebody that's a target already because he's wealthy and, you know, so this is his house right here, but he doesn't live here. Great. That doxing paid off really well. That was a really genius decision on his part because that resulted in what? $6 billion that they had planned. Unbelievable. I know there was a debate last night with Darlene Graham against Ralph Norman, and, you know, she kind of fumbled a question about Taiwan. But I'm going to tell you something. I thought about this today, and I looked at it. You know, this poor woman was asked by her president and governor to serve before she even buried her brother. And I don't know how you say no to that. I just don't. And you know what? You look at her positions on guns. You look at her positions on the border. You look at her positions on the budget. No, she's not the foreign policy expert that Lindsey Graham was. No, she's not. And honestly, she's brilliant. I've spent time with her, so I know she's a very quick study. And she didn't get into this, but, you know, out of a desire to serve her country and her state after being asked by the top people in her state and her country to do it. Before she even buried her brother, I'm like, for crying out loud, give people a break. I was disappointed. I couldn't believe Nikki Haley. You know, I don't know why anyone would take a shot at this woman after all she's been through. I really don't. You have fake news. We'll play it later in the program today. Fake news, CNN's Harry Anton. He's sounding the alarm over these primary wins. He's saying democratic socialism is no longer, you know, a polling phenomenon. It is the real world. That's what we've been telling you. I don't think anyone else informs you that there's 250 elected now in 40 different states and that there's 40 more on the ballot this year. You know, the fact that this socialist Angie Nixon beat Army Lieutenant Colonel Alexander Vittman, who outspent her by 16, you know, percent. I mean, it's 16-1, rather, is not a shock. And this is, he said, it's not just a polling phenomenon. It's the real world. Well, the polling phenomenon has been dirt. Then he pointed out something else that I think we should all pay attention to. Okay, you go back to 2018, a pretty successful midterm year for Democrats, the first midterm after Trump's first term. And they had historical trends held up. They were even in terms of favorability, Democrats were. They're now down minus 25%. You got to pay attention to that. That is a real number that people need to pay attention to. I see Al Sayed's staffer compared an ad showing Mike Rogers.

0: was waving the American flag. We showed this on TV last night, to a KKK cross burning. What is going on here? By the way, El Sayed's mom worked for, according to the New York Post, and they put it on their X account, worked for a global terrorist group accused of funding bin Laden, Hamas, and the Taliban. We've not independently confirmed that, but the New York Post is reporting it. We're looking into it. Resurfaced clip of Abdul El Sayed. This is the libs of TikTok, in a documentary showing him directing the crew not to film his shelf that had was full of Korans in order to keep the shot secular. Why wouldn't he want to share that? I love to share my faith. I'm a Christian, and I believe in, you know, our Lord, our Savior, Jesus Christ. By the way, backfiring big time, John Ossoff attacking a female White House staffer that works for President Trump. I mean, I don't even want to mention her name because it was such a vile, vicious, nasty attack. And the other thing Ossoff is doing, you know, by smearing his opponent, you know, one of the central questions is whether, you know, he says about his opponent, white nationalism belongs in the U.S. Senate. So Ossoff is going hardcore radical left, too. And that needs to be pointed out. Because there's probably a net advantage for Democrats in Georgia in the Senate race. But I'm telling you, you should pay attention to his voting record. He votes the same way as the DSA. Understand what you're voting for in the great state of Georgia. Listen, I've been talking about realestateoptionsnow.com for a while. 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
4: 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I'm Chris Caraccio.
5: President Trump is hosting an event with tech leaders at the White House. An official said the event is meant to strengthen America's innovative and technological dominance. Political Reports prediction market companies will not be a part of the event after previous reports said executives from the companies would be in attendance. The event is being used as a kickoff to the Commodity Futures Trading Commission Innovation Advisory Committee, which is set to hold its first meeting tomorrow. The midterms in November are quickly approaching after more primary elections took place yesterday across the country. In Alaska, Republican Senator Dan Sullivan and Democrat Mary Peltola will face off in the general election, with two other candidates yet to be decided. Florida Congressman Byron Donalds won the state's primary for governor and will face off against former Republican, now Democrat, David Jolly in November. Also in Florida, Democratic Socialist Angie Nixon won in an upset over former National Security Council aide Alex Vindman in the Democratic Senate primary. I'm Chris Caraccio, NBC News Radio.
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7: 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Number two, Atlanta and Boston. 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I'm Suzanne Miller.
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8: Growing up in a socialist country was definitely terrible. I was born in 1991 in Barquisimeto, Venezuela. Before the socialist government took power, my mom was able to provide us with everything we needed. Then in 1999, Hugo Chavez took the administration. We experienced a lot of inflation, a lot of censorship. Right now, my mom, she earns less than $10 a month. Sometimes they have no electricity for days, no water, no food. And if you go to a hospital, they don't have basic needs to provide you with the service. 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And Venezuela is a proof of that. It is important to understand how these free things come at some type of cost. 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
10: Please.
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1: ABC News, I'm Michelle Franzen. In Massachusetts, the jury in the murder trial of Lindsay Clancy was sent home for the day due to what the judge described as an unforeseen circumstance. The mother is charged in the killing of her three children in 2023. Defense attorneys claim Clancy did not receive proper medical treatment for postpartum psychosis. ABC's Peter Haralambo says more.
2: A bit of a surprise. The jury actually was just sent back for lunch. As they got back from that break, they were told they were actually going to go home for the day. The judge really not providing many details. He said this was unavoidable. He also told the jury not to speculate about what this is.
1: A new round of tariffs set to take effect on Canadian goods now on hold for 3 days. President Trump says so the U.S. and Canada can continue talks on a trade deal. Power in the city of Griffith, Indiana remains out in many areas due to storms. The utility company says it is working to restore all power by the end of the week, and extreme heat, the concern across much of the south and western states. This is ABC News. In Philadelphia, the hunt intensifying for that masked man who chases joggers.
3: Chilling video released by investigators shows a man wearing a disturbing doll face mask.
4: He's actively engaged in running up to people. It looks like he's attempting to scare or antagonize them.
3: Police now scouring surveillance video in the area, believing he's threatened or chased at least a half a dozen people. Police say the suspect is seen using a cell phone, appearing to film the terrifying encounters. Intelligence units now scouring social media.
1: ABC's Rihanna Nally. The Federal Trade Commission announcing it's seeking public comment on an enforcement policy statement regarding personalized pricing, also known as dynamic pricing. That's the use of personal data by a company to set prices based on individual consumer habits and what the shopper is willing to spend. The FTC warning it will uphold the law if businesses mislead consumers with hidden fees and surprise charges. I'm Michelle Franzen, ABC News.
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7: One accident has now been cleared away. That was on northbound 75 over at 7 Mile. Traffic is still slow approaching that spot back from Kniff. And one more accident in Novi. That's on northbound M5 at 13 Mile. A little bit of slow traffic back from 12 Mile. In the news, the winner of the Michigan Secretary of State's I Voted Sticker Contest for 2026 have been announced. 9 designs won, 3 coming from each category of elementary, middle school students, high school students, and the general public. Police say 22 people were arrested during an anti-Islam demonstration near Tuesday night's city council meeting in Dearborn. Police say several incidents required intervention, but no protesters, bystanders, or officers were injured. Your local forecast tonight, partly cloudy skies, a low of 64. And for tomorrow, a mix of sun and clouds, a high of 81. I'm Eddie Zellick for 910 AM News Talk Superstation.
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9: Earth spins on its axis. It rotates once every 24 hours. That means a point on the equator travels a complete circle each day, a distance equal to 40,075 kilometers, or almost 1,670 kilometers per hour. Earth revolves around an enormous source of energy, the sun. It orbits the sun every 365 1/4 days. It spins on an axis that is tilted 23.5 degrees to the plane of its orbit. This axial tilt remains steady throughout the year. Depending on the time of year, some parts of the Earth are tilted more toward the direct rays of the sun than others. Bright parts get warmer, darker parts cool off. The differences in the amount of light and heat available at the planet's surface at different parts of the year determine the seasons.
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0: Well, listen, I don't support the DSA agenda as has been articulated by the DSA itself.
1: Yeah, we have a big tent within DSA. 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

0: All right, Leonard Skinner, All Things Simple Man. They play Simple Man. All Things Simple Man, that can only mean one thing on this radio program. All Things Self-Proclaimed Simple Man, I would argue he's a little complicated. That means All Things Bill O'Reilly, All Things O'Reilly at BillO'Reilly.com. Now, I got to tip my hat to Mr. O'Reilly. He's supposed to be on vacation. And he has agreed on his vacation that it'll take time away to come on this show because this is his favorite time of the week to join me on this radio program to talk to all of you. And I know so many people are so happy you're doing that, Mr. O'Reilly, sir. Are you enjoying your time off?
1: Surf's up out here, Hannity. Just...
0: come on. Do you really surf? You don't surf, do you?
1: No, I'm too tall to surf, but we spent a lot of time bobbing up and down with the waves, and the dolphins and the whales are all out here. So
0: Are you into fishing at all? Are you a fisherman?
1: I do go fishing, but I'm not. My son is a crazed fisherman. I'm not Captain Ahab out here. So
0: has he caught any tuna, which are apparently in a great abundance in the area that we are talking about, which I will not disclose?
1: Yes, huge tuna, and that's a sushi play. So they chop it up and they put it in a freezer, and then you got sushi. But I don't like sushi, so I'd rather just.
0: Neither do I. I don't like sushi either. By the way, a new study finds eating red meat is good for you, Mr. O'Reilly. Men who ate 5 burgers a week made with high-fat beef saw reductions in blood pressure and cholesterol levels. In other words, the Hannity diet. All right, I got a general overarching question, generalized question. I am making the statement that while historical trends are what they are, which is the party in power tends to lose seats in a midterm election, I think that this midterm, I think all bets are off. I think talking about waters, these are uncharted waters. I think that the radicalization of the Democratic Party and people like El Sayed and Troy Jackson and Six Gender Tellerico, and all these other people that are getting elected left and right, there's going to be over 40 some odd DSA people on the ballot this midterm. Since 2019, 250 have been elected. And I believe this could have a big impact on this midterm. And we've never experienced a political environment like this before. How does this play out? I think it's too early to tell, but how do you think it might play out?
1: I think it helps the Republicans. So the headline in the New York Times is that the Democrats and the socialists had a great night in Florida. That's not true. And here's why it isn't true. Because the people who vote in the primaries are not the regular voters. They're the hyper voters, the people that are fanatical about it. On both sides.
0: By the way, you call me a fanatic because I voted yesterday, Mr. O'Reilly.
1: No, I'm going to say you're a patriot, but you know what I'm talking about. So you mobilize a very small group of people to come out and vote for a candidate. That's not even close to being what you're going to see in November. Now, the Wall Street Journal has a fair headline on it. And a fair analysis, but the New York Times doesn't. And the other thing that that the Republicans are going to have to overcome is the media. So it's like the media and the Democratic Party, and the media doesn't care whether you're a communist. They don't care whether you're Mam Dani. They just want Republicans and Trump to lose. That's it. And you could be Godzilla, and they'll vote for you. All right. So the Republicans have two opponents. They have a hard time getting out their message because the message is omitted. They will not report economic stats that are favorable to the Trump administration. I went on my program, the No Spin News. I went down all of the things that are helping the individual American household. You know, and you know what they are. You've gone over them on your radio and television program. Those are not reported. They're blacked out. So all people hear about is gas prices at the pump and food in the grocery store. They don't understand, they don't know, they haven't heard about the strengthening of the GNP, for example. We're the strongest economy in the world right now.
0: By the way, they don't hear about the tax cuts that everybody got, and more people are taking home more money than they ever have before. But that's another thing. But keep going. Your analysis so far is dead on accurate.
1: Well, I don't understand why the people, if you look at the polls, aren't factoring in that they have more cash in their pocket because of the big bill. And they don't seem to be, because Trump's approval rating is 38% across the board. So you got to feel that that's probably where he is. Now, I believe that if he can get something positive out of this Iran stuff, that will really help in November for the Republican Party, because then prices will go down fairly quickly because they're artificially propped up now by this fear of gas shortages and the diesel. The diesel is huge. So the American oil companies are pounding the trucking industry and the people who transport goods with sky-high diesel. And Trump has actually mentioned this. There's little he can do about it because we have a free economy. But I think that things can change. If they don't change, the last 2 years for President Trump is going to be bleak.
0: It definitely would. Let me echo your point on the legacy media mob, as I affectionately call them. They are never going to tell the story of El Sayed, Troy Jackson, or six-gender, God is non-binary, championing the rights of men to play women's sports and be in women's locker rooms and having access to abortion even for trans men. I didn't know biological men could have children and would need abortion services, but apparently I learned nothing in biology. So the media is never going to report that. They're going to do exactly what you said. They're going to create an environment of doom and gloom. Let me tell you what is also different that nobody factors in here. One is Donald Trump has never polled well. The polling groups that I trust, they haven't even gotten into this midterm election year. That's Matt Towery, who's going to join us later in the program. That's Robert Cahaley. That's John McLaughlin, Rasmussen, to a certain extent. They haven't gotten in. Here's what nobody seems to know but me. Republicans have something they never had going into a midterm election, and that's called money. And the story that the media won't tell, they can bypass the media, and they can do it because they have nearly $1 billion in cash that they can spend. And they will spend it because they can't spend it any other way, about over $800 million. That's number one. Number two, establishment Democrats, all the reports are, they want nothing to do with this crazy evolution of their party. They're not donating to the Democrats. They don't even have money, and they haven't even reserved time in most districts. So I think that all bets are off. I think a lot is going to happen in the next, 76 days. And I don't think what will define the outcome has even occurred yet. You pointed one thing to Iran. Okay, but the price of a barrel of oil is about $10 more, you know, maybe $15 more than it was. It's come down quite a bit. The Iranians are really boxed in financially right now, and a lot can happen in 76 days. So those are things that make this, I talk about uncharted waters, it makes it even more unpredictable, if that makes sense. Do you agree?
1: It fogs it up, but it also gives the Republican Party an advantage, because Paxson in Florida, in Texas, I'm sorry. The only way he wins, and if you know why that President Trump selected him over Cornyn, I still can't figure that one out. I cannot figure that one out, because Paxson is not a good guy, and he's running a terrible campaign. And he could lose to this weirdo, and that would be just stunning if that happens. But the Republicans are going to pour in so much money to that race that I think Paxson will eke it out. But this is a Republican problem. They, for some reason, don't understand that a candidate has to be liked. It has to be liked.
0: I definitely agree with you. Cornyn was a much easier win. Not even close.
1: And
0: however, they're going to spend the money, I think, whatever it takes, when the people of Texas discover who Tallarico really is, in his own words, I think that's game-changing.
1: That probably is. But remember, Texas is Houston and Dallas and Austin, and San Antonio to some extent. So there's a lot of votes there, a lot of Democratic votes there. And you got to mobilize the rest of the state. But why are the Republicans making it harder on themselves? I don't know. I don't know the answer. I've asked that question, and I have never gotten an answer. You had a layup in Cornyn, a layup, and you dump them for Paxson? I mean, it's just, and that is a weakness of the Republican Party, because there is no leadership outside of President Trump. And
0: look, I think Paxson being in Europe with his girlfriend, the optics were horrible. And I'm not going to sit here and defend it, but I will say this, measured up against this nut job, you know, Tallarico, I just think when it becomes a compare and contrast, and Texans understand this guy does not have any Texas values, none. I mean, vegan campaign in a cattle state. No drilling in an oil state, non-binary, the God is six genders. I don't know what the other four is, Mr. O'Reilly. Why would biological men or trans men need access to abortion? Maybe you can explain these things to me. And all the other things that he has said, Texans are just going to say they can't handle that. That's going to be game changing. And I think that will, once that message gets driven home hard to conservatives in Texas, you know, maybe the like factor won't matter. I'm assuming that no Texan that voted for Trump and is going to vote for Greg Abbott is going to vote for Tallarico. I don't see it.
1: He's so opposite the culture of Texas. I lived in Texas for 2 years. I worked at WFAA, and I know the culture down there, but it is changing a bit. But anyway, I'm a little worried about President Trump because he is the leader of the Republican Party, and there's no close second. He's going to have to carry the ball through November. And this man doesn't stop working. I mean, that's what Ossoff, when he said that Trump doesn't even work. Can you imagine that? I mean,
0: it's he's working it at 2 a.m. I know, because I talked to him that late. One other thing. I think it's a very smart idea Republicans are having, by the way, in Texas, in Dallas, and I'll be there, and we'll broadcast from there, a midterm election convention, which has never been done before. In presidential election years, conventions usually give a bounce to the party that has the convention. I think the same phenomenon will likely happen here. I can't say with certainty. My guess is it will.
1: Can't hurt. I hope you're brushing up on your howdies. And,
0: what do you mean? You are such a New Yorker, man. You need to get out more. My goodness.
1: Stop.
0: What has happened to you?
1: I worked in 10 markets. I've been all over the country. I know the country. But
0: so do I. I've been as a radio nomad for decades of my life. God grief.
1: So we know. Go ahead.
0: Yeah, real quick. Last word.
1: Things are going to change. And here's the thing that everybody has to keep in mind. Donald Trump wants to go down in history as one of the great presidents, okay? And he's got to win this Iran thing somehow in order for that to happen. So I'm saying to myself, I'm just waiting. He can't just let it go or stalemate it. He's got to win it. And if he does, that changes the whole equation.
0: Mr. O'Reilly, we appreciate you. All Things Simple Man, Bill O'Reilly at BillO'Reilly.com. 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
7: A person's voice may provide the first clues to a neurodegenerative disease.
8: There are some diseases where the very first manifestation is in someone's voice or their speech.
7: As part of clinical practice, Mayo's neurology patients are often recorded when they have their voice or speech examined, which gives clinicians the opportunity to track the disease over time.
8: But separate from the clinical practice, we have a large research program at Mayo where we are collecting voice and speech samples using an application that runs on the person's phone or their laptop computer.
7: Patients run through a series of exams remotely. The creation of this large speech bank, which securely stores all speech and voice samples, can be used for research, including using it to train AI algorithms.
8: There are some signals in someone's voice and speech that a computer or an algorithm might pick up on that a human listener wouldn't pick up on. And so that's more of the sort of research AI side of things, where we're trying to use hundreds of recordings in patients with various diseases and then trying to see if the computer can separate those diseases, even though human listeners may not be able to.
7: For the Mayo Clinic News Network, I'm Dee Dee Siepen.
9: The First Amendment gives Americans 5 basic freedoms: freedom of speech, press, petition, assembly, and religion. While all 5 are important, perhaps freedom of speech is talked about the most. Free speech is the cornerstone of our democracy. Although what you say can have consequences, like losing friends or a job, it gives Americans the right to express opinions without government censorship or control. And more importantly, you can't go to jail for expressing your opinion. It not only protects the speech that people like, but speech that people don't. Because when it comes to free speech, either everyone is protected or no one is at all. It allows citizens to support political movements and candidates. It gives people the power to call out government corruption and abuse. And most importantly, it empowers people to give unpopular opinions. But in today's politically charged climate, some people believe the government should restrict certain speech. But thankfully, Because of the First Amendment, everything from car commercials to fiery protests are protected.

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4: Officials have now cleared out an accident on eastbound I-94 after 10 Mile. Traffic, though, in that area is still stop and go from Harper, up to a 25-minute delay as well. In the news, police say 22 people

0: were arrested during an anti-Islam demonstration near Tuesday night's city council meeting in Dearborn. Police say several incidents required intervention, but no protesters, bystanders, or officers were injured. Detroit police are investigating a deadly stabbing involving a teenaged girl accused of killing a man. On Wednesday morning, officers found the man stabbed inside a home near Grixdale around 9:30 a.m. Your local forecast tonight, partly cloudy skies, a low of 64. And then on Thursday, it's a mix of sun and clouds and a high of 81 degrees. I'm Eddie Zellick for 910 a.m. News Talk Superstation.
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2: I'm Bill Rakoff. The Financial Times says Iran is considering hitting U.S. military targets in Europe if the war were to escalate. This is retired U.S. Navy Rear Admiral Michael Hewitt.
3: They have missiles. They've proven that they can reach across continents. So it's a legitimate concern. What they're trying to do is prevent the Allies from joining us in opening up the straits. And I really expect the Allies to not fall to this type of rhetoric or threat.
2: Iran did fire missiles toward the United Arab Emirates overnight. President Trump has paused his new 50% tariffs on Canadian goods for 3 days. It gives the U.S. and Canada more time to get to a deal. This is News Nation's Tom Dempsey.
4: Canada consistently ranks as a top two trading partner with the United States, rivaled only with Mexico. And according to a USA Facts, last year alone, the trade between the two countries totaled $880 billion.
2: The latest tariffs would impact $20 billion worth of Canadian imports. President Trump formally nominating Dr. Heidi Overton to lead the FDA.
5: In a Truth Social post, President Trump called Overton a rock star and said she'd help deliver what he calls the most transformative health agenda in history. Overton was recently seen in the Oval Office backing up the president when he announced changes to the childhood vaccine schedule.
6: Mr. President, this is a historic action.
5: Trump says once confirmed by the Senate, Overton will work rapidly to deliver more of his priorities, including faster cures, clinical trial reforms, and lower drug prices. Stacey Lynn, Worldwide News Network, Washington.
2: Meta's landmark child safety trial in California continues today with a former Meta engineer on the stand.
7: He claims the company ignored internal research on the harm its platforms can cause children and teens. And he also says he flagged his concerns about the platform's impact on young users to Meta leadership.
2: That's News Nation's Marky Martin. The judge who presided over the murder trial of Texas teen Carmelo Anthony has been removed from the case as Anthony seeks a new trial and appeals his conviction. This is legal analyst Lori Levinson.
8: There's going to be quite a controversy over whether the initial judge was overly strict and unfair as to how he ran the trial. And so to have him preside over his own actions is not appropriate.
2: Anthony was convicted in the stabbing death of 17-year-old Austin Metcalf at a high school track meet and sentenced to 35 years in prison. Seven people, including Americans, have been killed in a tourist helicopter crash in Kenya today. The police report did not give the nationalities of the tourists, but a State Department spokesperson said five Americans are among those who died. Target posting strong second quarter earnings today, boosted by a 3.8% jump in sales and a nearly $1 billion tariff refund. Headed toward the close on Wall Street, markets are in the green. The Nasdaq up 21, the S&P up 12, and the Dow up 89. 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
1: All right, 25 till the top of the hour. We'll get to your calls coming up. Toll free, our number is 800-941-SEAN if you want to be a part of the program. 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By the way, when you order, don't forget to say, when they ask you, how did you hear about us? How about my friend Sean Hannity sent me? Don't forget, there's no safe like Simply Safe. You know, a lot of my fellow Floridians are kind of wigged out because, well, we had this woman, her name is Angie Nixon, defeating Alexander Vindman, who spent 16 times more campaign cash against this completely unknown DSA primary challenger. And even though that was the case, it was a 12-point blowout. That's how much people don't like Alexander Vindman. And anyway, so it's people say, well, Hannity, what's going on in your state of Florida? I'll tell you what's going to go on is the people of Florida are going to vote for Ashley Moody in record numbers. And my degree of confidence is like 100% if anyone wants to bet me. Here's Angie Nixon, the Florida DSA candidate that beat Vindman, talking, you know, about admitting taking her children to drag shows and how it's wholesome entertainment. Listen,
2: I don't understand. Like, there's no sexualization at a drag show. It's just people dressing up and singing and performing. I've taken my children to drag shows, and it's fun. It's entertainment. It's wholesome entertainment. Yes. And there's nothing wrong. It's just like I don't get it.
1: Then we've got. This is her screaming into a megaphone during a special session at the Florida House of Representatives. Listen, this lady's nuts. Listen. And, you know, like every good DSA person, she, you know, wants to defund, dismantle the police and abolish prisons. So she just dodges the question. She plays the comrade de Blasio, I'm not going to answer your question game. Listen to this.
3: Someone asked you where you stand on defunding the police, abolishing prisons, and opening up the border again. Do you support any of those propositions?
4: So what I support is making sure that we have law and order in this country. And that starts with making sure there's a full release of the Epstein files and that we hold people accountable.
1: So for those of you in my free state of Florida that are worried, let not your heart be troubled. This is probably the one race I'm most confident about, especially in Florida. Let not your heart be troubled. Wait till you see some of this. I'm going to show it to you on TV tonight. All right, let's get to our busy phones. 800-941-SHAWN if you want to be a part of the program. Ron in Massachusetts. There's not a single elected Republican in our nation's capital from Massachusetts. And by the way, the governor just signed a bill into law there. You can have an abortion up until the moment of birth, which is nothing short of what we call infanticide. Ron, glad you called, sir. How are you?
5: I'm fine, Sean. Calling from Massachusetts.
1: Well, I mean, Taxachusetts, Massachusetts. I don't know if it's exactly MAGA based on the current configuration of the electorate and representatives there.
5: We got a lot of work to do. But I heard yesterday there was a caller that said that the GOP needs to go on the offensive, and I always agree with that. I'm into the street theater and the activism. I would hope that someone like Scott Pressler could duplicate the efforts of the No Kings movement, see what they did, and then develop some sort of a website or a contact apparatus and get our people out there. And our rally should be called No Pinkos, just as a contrast to them. And we could put all our issues out there, and I think that that would get our people motivated and going.
1: Listen, there's a couple of things that I'm telling people this election cycle. Do not listen to any polls. Don't even read them. And you know, as we we'll discuss in the next half hour with Matt Towery, I mean, it's insane. You cannot trust them. When they're off 20, 25 points and they can never poll Donald Trump right, don't listen to them, because they're going to try to influence turnout by playing with poll numbers. So no, that's number one. As far as what you're suggesting, I think this midterm convention, which has never happened before, is a great idea. Republicans have money, and establishment Democrats, they're sitting out financially. They're not supporting the crazy. So Democrats are going to have a real financial disadvantage going into this year. And we did, you know, play the Democratic game of gerrymandering and pick up 12 seats. So I'm giving you reasons, you know, to stay cautiously optimistic. Stay in the game. I went over all of the numbers yesterday. There's not a lot of seats that are toss-up seats. But we do have some very close Senate races we've got to pay attention to. Alaska, the real Dan Sullivan has to win. In Iowa, we have to win. El Sayed has to be defeated. Mike Rogers has to win in Michigan. You know, Talifrico has to be defeated. Ken Paxton has to win. And, you know, then go through North Carolina, maybe New Hampshire. We've got a lot of work to do. That's all there is to it.
5: I agree. Well, let's get to it.
1: Let's get to it, man. Roll up your sleeves. You know, stay in the fight. That's what I keep telling everyone. Stay. Do not let the corrupt legacy media lie to you. Now Republicans have the money to fight back, which is they've never had this advantage before, against the legacy corrupt media that is an extension of all things radical Democrat now. All right, back to our phones. Will in the communist utopia of Gavin Newsom out in California. What's up, Will? How are you?
6: I'm doing great, Sean. Thanks for taking my call.
1: Thank you.
6: Thinking about is this election in New York that put Mondani in as mayor. And what really bothers me are the 89% that sat on their fanny on the couch and did not vote. And when you think about all that has been paid by so many over two world wars, and I mean, it's just countless who have died and bled to give us the right to vote. What I'm proposing is that there be a punishment. There needs to be a consequence for them not exercising their right to vote. And they should lose their right to vote for two elections, three elections, however many elections is deemed appropriate. They should be fined $125 or more. And when their period of punishment is over with, they have to refile or re-register. That's what I'm...
1: Well, I don't want to punish people, but I do want to motivate people, and I do want people to know how high the stakes are. So what I'm trying to urge this audience, and I know Republicans will do the same, it's kind of like win one for the Gipper. If you don't want 2 years of nonstop impeachment investigation, radicalism, you know, those that want to literally turn this country inside out and upside down in power,

0: Do not sit on your hands. Get out, get your butt out of your chair and vote. All I'm asking, 3 hours a day, 1 hour at night, two podcasts a week. It's not much. And a vote. That's all I want. Nothing else.
1: I understand. I agree. But the thing is, there are people who bled and died and gave their life, not to mention those that have suffered bodily injury, to give those people the right to vote or not to vote. But there should be a consequence when you don't exercise your responsibility. I know you don't want to punish.
0: I don't know what the consequences are. I mean, I believe in liberty and I believe in freedom, and you register to vote. And if you choose not to exercise the right you have, I mean, that's on you. And here's the bottom line is we will, in the end, we will get the government we deserve. Hey, our friends at Sig Sauer, they are now celebrating 250 years of freedom. They have an exciting summer promotion. Now, when you buy a new P365 pistol, they will also give you a free Sig Sauer everyday carry flashlight. 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And when you get a P365, know you're buying the number one concealed carry pistol in the country by far. You'll get that everyday carry flashlight for free. And as far as the P365 goes, Sig Sauer's number one selling concealed carry pistol, number one in all of America. And every Sig Sauer proudly made in the Live Free or Die state of New Hampshire. About half their workforce is former military. And Sig Sauer is the largest manufacturer in the entire state of New Hampshire, creating American jobs. And we're a Sig Sauer family here. It's also, they partnered with the U.S. military. It is the official sidearm of every branch of our military. But sweet baby James and I have several Sig Sauers. Linda's got this weird P365 Rose Special Edition. I don't even know what it means, but she brags about her having a P365 Rose Special Edition club she's a member of. What is that?
2: Well, you know, I do brag about it because I'm proud of it, and you can't be in it, so it's fun to just get on your nerves a little bit about it. So it's
0: why can't I be in it?
2: Because, you know, unlike the WNBA, we know what a man is and we know what a woman is. And we've got this awesome group of women in our Rose retreats and in our Rose crew with this beautiful Rose script on our Sig Sauer. It's stunning. And it was developed by women who were able to work with the Sig Sauer C-suite and say, hey, this is what women need in a gun. It's easier to hold. It's got a better grip. We're able to hold it for our body type the way that women are made. It's awesome. And there's a whole Facebook crew. There's like 40,000 women.
0: So you're basically discriminating against men.
2: Yes.
0: You can't get the Rose Special Edition. That's what you're telling me.
2: Big fan. Big fan of biology.
0: Well, I have my P365. It looks like a regular gun, which is the way I like them.
2: You're like, dun, dun, dun.
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6: 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I'm Chris Caraccio.
7: President Trump says he wants to strengthen America's cryptocurrency and technological dominance. Speaking today at the White House, Trump said he's a big proponent of Bitcoin and crypto, and he wants to make sure America remains the leader in the digital currencies and maintain its technological dominance. The judge in the trial of the mother accused of killing her three children in Massachusetts has dismissed the jury for the day due to unforeseen circumstances. Judge William Sullivan told the jury they are not to speculate about the reason why and they should not hold it against either side. The prosecution rested earlier this week and the defense has been calling witnesses. Today, Lindsay Clancy, psychiatrist, said Clancy thinks about her children all the time and misses them. Clancy is pleading not guilty and claims she had postpartum psychosis. And millions across the South are under heat alerts as record-breaking temperatures grip the region. The heat is expected to persist through the weekend. I'm Chris Caraccio, NBC News Radio.
8: I'm Dan Loney with Your Money Now. Wall Street posted solid gains today. The Dow Industrials gained 119 points, ending the day at 53,400.

0: 63. NASDAQ picked up 41 points. The S&P 500 added 16. Those gains on Wall Street were tied to the Treasury Department saying that it is going to more than double the size of its debt buybacks in the near future as they try and settle the yields on the T-bill market. Yields have recently moved to levels not seen in more than 20 years, with the purchases moving to around $4 billion and a focus on longer duration bonds like the 10 to 20 year and the 20 to 30 year. Aided by tariff refunds, Target posted a beat last quarter, and it raised its fiscal year guidance with its turnaround plan taking hold. Comparable store sales rose 3.8% year over year. CEO Michael Fiddelke was impressed with the results, but added that there was more work still to be done. Target shares were up 4.5% today. That's your money now.
1: That'll be $84.52.
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7: I love the energy at Walk MS. 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

0: right, back to our phones. Kevin, Michigan, next on the Sean Hannity Show. Kevin, you're not voting for Al-Sayed, are you?
1: Oh, you better believe I'm not. I'm a devout Republican. I'm actually a delegate to the state convention that's coming up this weekend.
0: Oh, awesome.
1: The reason I'm calling is Al-Sayed and all these DSA people, they're all non-Christians. You know, they don't believe in Jesus Christ, our Savior. And I just got off the phone with one of my buddies this morning. He had, and you had a gentleman on yesterday about it, he had an out-of-body experience where he died. He was on my good dear friend of mine in sixth grade. He passed away, and I asked him this morning, I said, Roger, how long were you actually deceased, dead, before you came back? He said he was told, because it was so long ago, a lot of the records were destroyed, and he's documented this all in a book, which I do not want to bring up name of, but and he sold it on Amazon. But anyways, here nor there. He said his mother was told that he was dead between 30 to 35 minutes.
0: I've interviewed these people. I find it very credible, many of the people that I've interviewed. And, you know, you can read Dan Piper's book, you know, 90 Minutes in Heaven. You could read Heaven is for Real. I have that podcast that's going to drop soon. I'll tell you when it happens. And I just believe in a God, a father, a creator, as I said. I don't believe that if you're an atheist, you have to believe something can come from nothing. Otherwise, you know, if there's no God, where did all the energy come from that created universes within universes? So the idea that God would bring people home to come back and tell the story that God is real, and that Jesus is real, you know, is not far-fetched to me. And it's the promise that our Lord and Savior Jesus Christ gave us, that, you know, in his Father's house are many mansions, and he goes to prepare a place for us. So where he is, we shall also be. And I believe in that hope with all my heart, mind, and soul. And, you know, I'm not a perfect person. We've all sinned and fallen short. But I believe these stories. That's my own personal view. I'm not trying to proselytize to people.
1: No, it's just the way it is. It's just fact. You know, this is the way it is. You know, Jesus Christ died for us to take away all of our sins and give us everlasting life. But there are people that go and they come back. Like my buddy, he was asked, do you want to stay? And they told, and he was actually told that you're too young. It's not time for you yet. And he came back in his body. In fact, what was fascinating was, he saw the surgeons clean up as he was being lifted up in the air.
0: And then he just pops back in. And they're like, hold on, he's breathing. You know, I mean, it's crazy. These stories are crazy, but I believe all of it. Kevin, listen, tell your friend, God bless him. Him telling his story, I think, brings hope to a lot of people. You know, because, you know, it's hard for us to conceive of the majesty of a God that could create universes within universes. We're not designed to understand it in this life. That's where faith comes in. 800-941-SEAN is our number if you want to be a part of the program.

0: You know, we see what's happening across the globe right now. Tensions in the Middle East, international conflicts. 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
2: This is your travel report celebrating 250 years of America. Freedom 250. Back in 1872, Yellowstone became the country's first national park. Congress basically looked at the geyser and said, yeah, we're keeping that. Today, Old Faithful still erupts right on schedule. Wander past the bubbling springs painted gold and blue, then refuel on a bison burger in Jackson Hole. Miami didn't even exist until 1896, yet it arrived so fast and loud and has main character energy. Crystal clear beaches meet pastel colorful Art Deco buildings on Ocean Drive, while Spanish and Cuban influence flavor everything, from the music to the local dishes. Order a Cuban coffee so strong, it legally counts as a meal. Visiting during Art Basel is a special treat. This vacation, discover America. I'm Jana Derulis for the Worldwide News Network.
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6: ABC News, I'm Michelle Franzen. Despite many residents pushing back on AI data centers being built in their communities, President Trump today says federal regulation is needed to streamline the approval process so the U.S. can compete.
7: We want to have a regulation where they can continue to lead, not regulation that's going to stifle a very important industry. I think maybe bigger than the internet, bigger than anything anyone's seen.
6: Mike Lindell says he'll pay for a recount in his loss in the Minnesota Republican primary for governor. The former MyPillow CEO disputing the ballot count, showing he lost by 45,000 votes, or 11%. Minnesota law allows him to privately pay for a recount loss outside the margin of 0.25% of the votes cast. The jury in the murder trial of Lindsey Clancy sent home for the day due to what the judge described as an unforeseen circumstance. The mother is charged in the killing of her three children in 2023, claiming she has postpartum psychosis and did not receive proper medical treatment. This is ABC News. Family members of actress Hayden Panettiere are speaking out following her sudden death this week. And who was at her home at the time of death? ABC's Trevor Ault has more.
8: According to police, Panettiere's on and off again boyfriend Brian Hickerson and his brother Zach were also there. Police say they found no indications of foul play or suspicious circumstances, and the preliminary autopsy found no signs of trauma, with her cause of death still pending. Now Panettiere's mother is speaking out in a new interview, saying this person in her life that we've been trying to get rid of for quite some time was with her at her death. And that was Brian Hickerson.
6: In California, the trial against Meta continuing following opening statements yesterday. Meta, the parent company of Facebook and Instagram, facing a multi-state lawsuit, arguing that the platforms are designed to be addictive and have negative impacts on the mental health of teens and children. Meta denies the allegations, saying that safety measures for young users is a priority. I'm Michelle Franzen, ABC News.
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14: Westbound 696 at the Lodge, the left two lanes are blocked off from an accident. Traffic is stop and go back from Evergreen, seeing delays up to 30 minutes. And another crash on southbound 75 at 696 off on the right shoulder. In the news, Detroit police are investigating a deadly stabbing involving a teenage girl accused of killing a man. On Wednesday morning, officers found the man stabbed inside a home near Grixdale around 9:30 a.m. Michigan public schools are getting ready to enforce a new state law banning students from using cell phones. Detroit Public Schools Community District will begin its policy August 24th, requiring phones to be off and away from the entry bell through dismissal. Your local forecast tonight, partly cloudy skies, a low of 64, and for Thursday, a mix of sun and clouds and a high of 81. I'm Eddie Zellick for 910 AM News Talk Superstation.
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1: Yeah, we have a big tent within DSA. 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
3: 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Stay right here for our final news roundup and information overload.
5: All right, news roundup and information overload hour. 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You know, when we talked to O'Reilly in the last hour, I think we brought up a lot of things that are very relevant that makes, you know, what's going to happen 76 days from now very unpredictable. Because these are uncharted waters, dealing with a radicalized Democratic Party, with the exception of one elected Democrat. No Democrat will call out the radicalism. Frankly, I am glad that this crazy lady, Angie Nixon, won down here in Florida. That's a layup win for the Senate candidate for the Republicans, who I think is a great senator, Ashley Moody. Great news for her, you know, because it's just going to make this, you know, a slam dunk win. And even Larry Sabato moved it into the Republicans can't lose part of the column. And before that, it was different. He moved the Florida, you know, race, the Senate race, into a safely Republican. It is now safely Republican. That's good. One less thing to worry about. But there are certain things that we have to understand. The legacy media is corrupt. They hate Donald Trump. They are never going to tell you about Troy Jackson in Maine and what a horrible human being people describe him as. They're never going to tell you about El Sayed and all the extremism that he has adopted himself, never mind his BFF Hassan Piker. They're never going to tell you about Six Gender Tellerico. And I hope Ken Paxton gets a little more focused in his campaign. That would be my goal. But Republicans are going to spend a lot of money. Greg Abbott is at the top of the ticket. That's good for everybody down ticket. And I think very, very important in so many ways. So the legacy media is never going to tell the story about the radical left. They just hate Trump. And they're just going to run every bad story they can between now and Election Day, because they're nothing but an extension now of even the radicalized Democratic Party, because they're not calling them out. They won't ever do their job, ever. We just can't count on that. The same people, and this I'm urging people to not pay attention to any polling. This election year, except for the people that we put on this program that are good pollsters that know how to poll Donald Trump and have proven it over and over again in 2016, 2020, 2024. That's Matt Towery, Insider Advantage, Robert Cahaley, the Trafalgar Group, John McLaughlin, McLaughlin and Associates, and Rasmussen does a pretty decent job too. Atlas nailed it last year. Nobody even knows who they are, so I don't really count them. All right, so you cannot pay attention to it. But if you don't want radicalism to take over our country and this country turned upside down and this agenda that I keep telling you about that's on their website, then you better do your part, and that is go out and vote. Don't let polls sway you. You know, when these polls are off by 20, 25, 30 points, and time and time again, you just have to scratch your head and just realize you cannot trust them. And so don't let it impact whether you're going to vote or not, because they can depress vote and in some cases maybe incentivize it. But they're going to try and depress Republican turnout. And I'm telling you, this is the most important midterm in our lifetime. End of sentence, you know, full stop. And I'll add a couple of things else. Establishment Democrats, and there's now a lot of articles I'm picking up saying they're sitting this one out. They don't want to give any money to these radicalized candidates. So they're going to have to get it from the crazy people, you know, the radical George Soros affiliated groups, etc. Okay, they'll get some money from there, but they're not going to get establishment Democrat money. Republicans, for the first time, have money, at least in my lifetime that I can remember, have a lot of money going into these midterms, nearly $1 billion, over $800 million that they have in the bank ready to be spent on these midterms. Now, when you have a corrupt legacy media, you have to bypass them. You bypass them through alternative media shows like this, my show Hannity on the Fox News Channel, etc. And then you have to buy ads and you have to make your case and bring it directly to the American people. Now, I know the ad time's already been purchased by Republicans. How do you like that? And I know Democrats have not done so. The time may not even be available by the time they ever get money, if they get it. So the real, you know, I wanted to bring in our friend Matt Towery, pollster. By the way, he has an upcoming book. It's called The Honoring of Ignorance. We're going to do the first interview with him when it comes out. Matt, I keep saying uncharted waters. I'm bringing up factors here that, you know, we've never seen before in a midterm, which makes it so unpredictable.
6: Well, yeah, and we've been down this road before, Sean, over and over. I don't know how many elections you and I have done together, and the polling's been off. And you know, here's one thing I learned.
5: We go all the way back to 1992 when I was a local host in Atlanta.
6: We do, and we keep all that stuff to ourselves.
5: True.
6: We were great times, and you were great on the air there. That's how we got to know each other. You know, Sean, here's one thing. The folks at Quantis Insights, they do a pretty good job, too. They posted something today. There was a study done by an academic, went through 7,000 U.S. Senate races, polls in those races, and said that basically they were off usually between 3.5 to 4 points for the Democrats. So case in point, I polled Georgia yesterday. We've seen, you know, prior to this, that John Ossoff was up by 12 points, 13 points, and the like, by networks recently polling it. Well, when we did it, Ossoff was up by 7, which is about the 4-point difference that we've seen before, right? And the governor's race there was 3 points for the Democrat. That person was winning in Georgia. The Republican was losing when we polled it. And we never missed a race, by the way, in Georgia. Never. We have it dead even. So, yes, there's a lot up in the air. There's a lot the Republicans have to do. There's one thing I'm curious about, and I don't understand why the Republicans aren't up explaining it right now. The headline CPI number, and you can translate to anybody, the inflation number for this country under Joe Biden at 580 days was 8.5%. Under Donald Trump at 580 days in his term, this second term, it's 3.5%. Now, why are the Republicans not listing these things and saying, do you want to go back to the policies of Joe Biden and the Democratic Senate, Democratic House?
5: It would be worse with this radical bunch, worse than Biden.
6: Absolutely. But they got to make the case, because everyone's running around right now saying, oh, my goodness, gas has gone up and food's gone up. And like, no, it really has not gone up anywhere near like it did when the Democrats were in control. That's a case. That's a slam dunk for the Republicans. I don't know why they're not making that.
5: Well, there's one other thing to add to that is people are taking more home in their paycheck than they ever have because of the one big beautiful bill that Democrats all rejected.
6: Yep.
5: And I think it's very critical that people look at their paycheck and not dismiss the fact no tax on tips, overtime, you know, and of course the president secured our borders. Then we have the Trump savings accounts and other benefits. The price of pharmaceuticals are way down, et cetera. I mean, we're in a fight for the hearts and minds of people with a very abusively corrupt and biased media and corrupt and abusive pollsters.
6: Well, yeah, I call it the mirage machine. They create mirages and then they reinforce mirages. And then if you happen to not go along with them, they come out and attack you and try to tear your credibility down. So you can't penetrate the media or you can't penetrate with a message. And that's where shows like yours and others are able to get above and beyond this. But when you talk about news organizations in this country, I mean, very few of them give a break to anyone. You talked about the accurate pollsters. These accurate pollsters that you're talking about, none of the networks will run the polls. None of the major national newspapers will run their polls. Why? Because somebody put their thumb on the scale.

0: hell and said, oh, no, no, no, these aren't really good pollsters. Well, they've been the most accurate, so why would they not be the best? I think that in this country, Republicans had caught on to all this because Trump made them wise to it. The problem we have right now is that this mirage machine has decided to take advantage of exhaustion, which people always have when there's a new administration and a lot going on, and Trump does a lot. And they want the Trump Republicans to stay home. They want them not to turn out. They want to say, well, this one's just not winnable. I'm not enthusiastic. Oh, the president hasn't done everything he said he was going to do. I hear a lot of that. But the truth of the matter is, when you start bringing the real case, and that is, this is what you had under Joe Biden, and he was a more conservative Democrat than what you're going to have in the future. And this is where you were in a short period of time. And it only took Biden 580 days to take the country to massive inflation. And part of that was because he had to fight the climate situation, non-existent, with a bill that gave money to everybody and flooded this country over the years he was president. It was an extremely difficult time period, and people need to be reminded of it. That's important to motivating people to turn out to vote.
1: 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Right back. More with Matt Towery, Insider Advantage. 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
4: Aging can be a balancing act, and according to Mayo Clinic research, your ability to balance on one leg can be a meaningful measure of aging.
5: Well, this was a study looking at markers of aging in older adults.
4: 40 healthy, independent, community-dwelling people over age 50 underwent various tasks known to be markers of aging, including balance. Dr. Kaufman says if someone can stand with all of their weight on one leg for 30 seconds, they're doing very well.
5: Balance is complicated. It involves many different systems. It involves your vision, your vestibular system, your somatosensory system, and your neuromuscular system. All those have to work in coordinated fashion to keep you on one leg.
4: All of those systems deteriorate with age and increase the risk of falls. The good news is it's never too late to improve your balance. It just takes practice.
5: Try it at home. It's very simple, easy to do. It's quick. If you are unable to stand on your leg for at least 5 seconds, then it's important that there's probably something that you need to do to improve your balance because you're at risk of falling.
4: For the Mayo Clinic News Network, I'm Dee Dee Steepen.
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0: All right, our final moments with our friend Matt Towery. By the way, he does have a book coming out soon. It's going to be The Honoring of Ignorance. And he, of course, one of the real pollsters that can get and poll Donald Trump correctly. Let me play fake news CNN, and even they can't hide how dire things can be for the Democrats. And this is Harry Enten, who seems to be kind of maybe the fairest guy on the network, I don't know, sounding the alarm over the DSA's primary wins. I want you to listen to this report.
1: The Democratic Socialists of America's ranks in Congress, they are definitely growing, getting larger.
2: All right, so where are these wins happening? Is there a specific area, or what are you seeing with the numbers?
1: Yeah, okay, you might just say, oh, this is just a phenomenon in the Northeast. This is part of the Acela Corridor. This is just an urban phenomenon. No, not really. I mean, take a look here. Where DSA candidates won primaries for Congress, they're all Democrats. Yeah, you got three in New York, but you got two in Michigan. You got one in Colorado. You got one in Florida last night running for the Senate. And you got one in Pennsylvania. So this is not just a Northeast phenomenon in terms of these DSA candidates who are winning primaries.
0: Now, he added one thing. The net favorability of the Democratic Party in 2018, when they had a pretty good year, midterm election year, their favorability was even. Their favorability this year is minus 25 points. And there's one thing, Matt, that I'll add and let you weigh in on. Republicans, very smartly, they've saved their money. They have a midterm convention that they've never had before. The case is going to be made to the American people, both on the airwaves during this convention. I don't know if it'll have the same impact as a presidential convention, but I would imagine there's going to be an impact out of that. We call it a post-convention bounce. But again, I mean, I can't predict, and I don't think anybody can predict with any degree of certainty where this is going to land.
3: No, and to your point about socialism and the Democratic Socialists, this creates a wedge among the Democrats. I'll give you an example. In the state of Florida, which was just mentioned, this person defeated Alex Vindman. For one reason, I'd say Alex Vindman was a little bit like the character Flounder in Animal House. When they put his picture up on the screen, everybody threw their beer can and said no. And he ran ads endlessly here in Florida. And every time he ran an ad, people decided they hated him more. So that was part of why this woman won. She was

0: able to get the traction and then get some Democratic Socialists down here campaigning for. That having been said, you have my David Jolly, who's the nominee for the Democratic side. In a normal year, he might do okay. He was a former Republican, views as moderate, but now his problem is he's got on the ticket a socialist. So what's he going to do? Is he going to say, oh, I don't have anything to do with socialism? Well, then he doesn't get their hardcore vote. And if he says, I do want to have something to do with socialism, then he loses everybody else. He cannot win because of this. So this cuts both sides. But Republicans have to – I want to add on one other thing. The other thing I'd say to the Republicans is, no matter what, this is partly a referendum on Donald Trump. Never fool yourself into thinking otherwise. How in the world they let his polling numbers get down to 30-something percent, which is just unbelievably untrue. Never can he get that low in this country. And try to convince people that he's just in the ditch and can't get out of it. They've got to turn that around. And that's the responsibility of all that money that you saw. You got to we got to push the candidates, but you got to tell the things that Donald Trump has done. I started with the inflation number. There's plenty of other things he's accomplished. And right now, the mirage machine is trying to make it look, all he's done is get us in a war, and it's ruined everything, and he hasn't fulfilled any of his promises. That's not true, and it needs to be corrected. You got 75 days or so to do it. Get on the ball. Don't wait until the last month.
1: Well, I know something that I'm not going to share. I have insider information.
0: Yeah, I know you are.
1: So, I do, and I'm why give away the game plan ahead of time? But let me tell you something. You are going to see the case get made. Let me put it that way. Anyway, Matt Towery, 800-941-SEAN, our number if you want to be a part of the program. We'll get to your calls coming up. Health, wellness, fitness, nutrition, longevity. We're all thinking about MAHA. But the truth is, if you're really honest with yourself, aren't you kind of guessing on a lot of issues involving your health that you really don't know? Like, for example, there's a new study that came out. Oh, it finds eating red meat is good for you, Linda. Linda. Anyway, but here's the thing. We are guessing, you know, what foods to eat, what supplements to take. You know, why do some foods bloat us and then we need a nap and we're tired and worn out? Well, it's not that you're getting older in most cases. It's messages your body are sending to you. You know, when Linda had these putrid projectile vomit kale shakes, I said, that's rotting in your stomach. It's not good for you. And it turned out when she got the science of Viome back, oh, Hannity was right. And she needed to eat more red meat. Oh, Hannity was right again. 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
2: Here's the latest Detroit news, weather, and traffic on 910 AM, Detroit's News Talk Superstation.
3: Crews have now cleared out an earlier accident along westbound 696 over at the Lodge. Traffic in that area is stop and go back from Southfield Road, right around a 30-minute delay still as traffic returns to posted speeds. In the news, Michigan public schools are getting ready to enforce a new state law banning students from using cell phones. Detroit Public Schools Community District will begin its policy August 24th, requiring phones to be off and away from the entry bell through dismissal. Plans are moving forward to transform Detroit's iconic Renaissance Center and reshape the city's riverfront. The proposal includes demolishing two river-facing towers, converting another into a hotel and apartments, and adding affordable housing, dining, shopping, and entertainment. Your local forecast tonight, partly cloudy skies, a low of 64, and Thursday, mix of sun and clouds, high 81. I'm Eddie Zellick for 910 AM News Talk Superstation.
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5: I'm Bill Rakoff. President Trump has paused his new 50% tariffs on Canadian goods for 3 days. That gives the U.S. and Canada more time to negotiate a deal. More from News Nation's Tom Dempsey.
6: Canada consistently ranks as a top two trading partner with the United States, rivaled only with Mexico. And according to a USA Facts, last year alone, the trade between the two countries totaled $880 billion. And in 2024, Canada served as the top destination for U.S. exports as well, while around 75% of Canada's goods come here to the United States. But since President Trump took office in his second term, there's been all sorts of trade tensions with other countries.
5: The defense continuing to call witnesses in the murder trial of Lindsay Clancy, charged with killing her three children 3 years ago. During testimony, forensic psychologist Dr. Paul Zeisel said Clancy heard voices.
7: She had said that she heard a male voice ordering her, telling her that she didn't have any choice, but she had to kill her children and then kill herself.
5: New CDC numbers show kindergarten vaccination rates have fallen for a fourth straight year while exemptions hit a record high. For example, 92% of kindergartners had the required measles, mumps, and rubella shot last school year, but that's below the 95% threshold that experts say makes it harder for measles outbreaks to take off. Tennis star Nick Kyrgios suspended after testing positive for cocaine. The 31-year-old Australian says it was a mistake and he's apologized to family, fans, and supporters. A landmark federal civil trial against Meta brought by several states continues in California. Larry Magid, the CEO of Connect Safely, a group dedicated to protecting children online.
8: Regardless of how this judge ultimately rules, it's clear that there's a growing backlash against big tech, especially Meta and other social media companies. In addition to litigation, we're also seeing other countries and some U.S. states proposing or enacting legislation to regulate social media, including, in some cases, banning children under 16.
5: Wall Street finished in the green today, but not by much.
9: It was a quiet kind of day on Wall Street. The minutes of the last Federal Reserve meeting came out, showing that in July, several members of the FOMC committee saw the need for a rate hike if inflation doesn't cool soon. Also, the Treasury dipped into its own pocketbook on Wednesday and doubled the size of its government debt purchases to ease inflation. The Dow, the Nasdaq, and S&P all up by about 0.1%. We had lots of earnings. Target, Lowe's, TJX, Estee Lauder, and the star of the day, Moderna, the drug company, up 170% after its new melanoma vaccine did well in trials. Tomorrow, Thursday, it's Walmart. John Terrett, Worldwide News Network.
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1: 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But what about all the other times, the 99 plus percent of the time when it's not a lethal situation? and non-lethal technology would suffice, and you'd be able to protect yourself, your family, get away to safety. 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It is so effective. I mean, you don't need a background check. You don't need a permit. It's legal in all 50 states. And the beauty is one shot can incapacitate, you know, any attacker for up to 40 minutes. It has tear gas and pepper spray, kinetic rounds. 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Unbelievable. It really saddens me. I think the WNBA is about to implode, Linda. And I mean this. It's sad. First of all, I can't believe that Clay Travis offered $10 million to their championship team last year in Vegas. I mean, I can't believe this. And they didn't take him up on it. And they only pay their players annually $7 million a year. They could double every player's salary, and then the owners can keep another $3 million for themselves. I mean, they're so confident that there's no difference between biological men and women. I don't know if you saw this, but when I saw it, it made my blood boil. Sophie Cunningham, the only one on her whole team that stood with her hand over her heart during the national anthem. The Atlanta Dreams, they didn't even bother coming onto the court. Did you read that? Did I get that right? Yeah,
14: they have the footage. I got of that it. Right. I mean, it's hard to watch.
1: It's so painful. And anyway, her supporters now, and then you have people, they had this encounter. They had the XXXY t-shirts, and they were told that they had to cover them up. And then they won't even, the league won't even name the person responsible for what they say shouldn't have happened in the first place. I'm not sure that that's the truth when they won't tell us who did it and why they did it, why that decision was made.
14: In addition to that, there was another person who went in and wore some, you know, stupid trans shirt, and they were put on the Jumbotron. So this whole idea of, you know, this is the concept that you and I have been talking about for a long time with liberals, is that there is a constant barrage of a one-sided opinion while we talk about the need for diversity and equity and inclusion. But what that actually means is we only want people that look a certain way, that talk a certain way, that fit a certain bill. None of it is about diversity. It's about everybody being the same, thinking the same. And this whole concept of a meritocracy and people just being somewhere because they should be because they earned it, it's completely lost. Like, people don't even understand the concept. So this whole thing about, you know, men and women are the same, you can't have it both ways. You can't say it's not fair. You know, we want to be treated equally. Everybody is fair, blah, blah. Everybody's the same. I mean, none of it makes sense.
1: Nonsense. Like,
14: it's all nonsense. It's a stream of consciousness, but the person whose consciousness you're wrapped up in has had, you know, 4 bottles of Tito's and hasn't slept in a week. I'm like, could I please get out of wherever this is? It's too much.
1: The worst part is they had an opportunity to define what a woman is, and they won't. So
14: here's the other
1: thing.
14: Let me say one other thing. I'm really sorry, but this really pisses me off. It's your show, boss, and I appreciate this 30 seconds of freedom.
1: No problem.
14: Thank you very much. I cannot stand this idea. All these women, like the Megan Rapinos and these other dumb broads that want to go out and say, oh, everybody's welcome. I can say that. I'm a woman. Me, I use that word.
1: No,
14: because there's a lot of them. We're surrounded by them. I will tell you right now, you got where you are. You got where you are because people gave you that chance. They fought for Title IX. They gave you the opportunity to make your name in women's sports. And now the next generation of women have to fight against men because a bunch of dudes that decided that they were going to put on like a little bit of mascara and put their hair in a wig and act like they're chicks because they want to be able to go out and have an easy game because biologically they can play better because they're bigger and stronger and they're already in the certain sport. Well, they just couldn't cut it as a dude. That's not fair.
1: If they were so confident that, you know, there's no difference between men and women, then Enes Kanter Freedom should be allowed in the league.
14: I have the perfect solution. Go start as trans league.
1: Oh, my God. Why did I start this with you? There's certain topics that set you off.
14: Okay, but final question. Am I wrong? Yes. Trans league. Go do the trans league. You guys can all play against each other.
1: I've said that before. Yeah, I mean, just do it. You know, go ahead and see how well it does. I don't think it's going to do very well.
15: I'm just going to push back on one thing with the trans league. Because in 2022, they did it with hockey. And the first thing that happened was someone ended up in the hospital.
1: Not good. You know, what's so fascinating, if they really had confidence that there's not a difference, they would take $10 million from Clay Travis. And they won't.
14: Sure would.
1: You know, and then Riley Gaines went there. She'd looked up what the rules are for signs. They tried to take her sign away, and she said no. I mean, and I think showed a lot of courage in doing it. I am telling you, they're going to ruin the league. People are going, go woke, you're going to go broke. You know, Canadian powerlifting champion April Hutchinson leads the first Sophie Cunningham rally outside the U.S. And, you know, I'm just telling you, the American people are not going to put up with this. And people, you don't come out for the national anthem. You don't put your hand over your heart. You and the crowd is all doing it. I lived in Atlanta. The people are proud of their country. Most of them I knew in Atlanta. Okay. See how this ends. It's not going to end well. All right. Any more commentary from the peanut gallery?
14: No, I agree with you.
1: Calls?
14: People who have thrived and been so successful in this country, you can't put your hand over your heart for all the men who bled and died and women for our freedom so that you could have those opportunities. You're disgusting.
1: I will only watch the Indiana Fever and only because of Sophie Cunningham. That's it. Not her coach
14: threw her
1: down the stairs. Not Caitlin Clark had an opportunity to back up her teammate, and she punted. I was disappointed. And she is a talented, gifted player. And there are many talented players in the WNBA. WNBA. What does the W stand for? I wonder.
14: I don't know. We're still trying to figure it out. I'll get back to you.
1: I got
14: to
1: figure that out. Is it Therese in Oklahoma? What's up, Therese? How are you?
16: Therese. And yes, I'm from Oklahoma.
1: My sister's name is Therese, spelt the same way. That's why I said Therese.
16: That's the French. Okay.
1: That's the sister I wish would love me a little bit less in my life.
16: Aw.
1: She worries about a brother constantly, and it's like, stop worrying. You're driving me nuts.
16: Listen, I was wondering about the Communism Control Act signed by President Eisenhower. Why are we not using that to keep the radical communists out of our trying to get power and for running for office? They're not supposed to be running for office, no matter what they call themselves.
1: You know, there's something worth watching, and I've talked about The Men That Built America and these great series. I think that's on the History Channel. I've been watching it on Apple, so I don't know where it originated from. I thought it was Paramount Plus, but I've been watching it on Apple, and that's America in Color, and it goes through America's history in the 20s and 30s and then 40s and then 50s. I urge people to watch it because you see, for example, you know, FDR having to battle isolationists when Hitler, you know, was you know, rolling over every country across Europe. And he knew he had to battle back against a very strong isolationist group in America until Pearl Harbor happened. And then we had no choice. And then everything changed. But he had been preparing for it because he knew that America had to be that beacon of freedom. And without America, they wouldn't win. And Nazism, fascism, Imperial Japan, I mean, we needed to defeat them, unfortunately. And it's just, you're right. And then the anti-communist movement was very real. I mean, you go back and you see Hollywood, there was a group of people that were just outright communists. It's not the first time we've dealt with either isolationism or communism as a movement in this country. And it just gives you the history of it. All I can say is what I always say.

0: And I know what I'm going to ask is a big ask, especially for Bruce Blakeman. Can we expect Hannity town halls for these midterms? Because I'm hoping and I'm really looking forward to it, because I think you're a national asset. And for the elections, I think your town halls really make a difference.
1: Wow. No pressure. But I'm willing to do whatever it takes. That's all I'll say. And, you know, I have partners, obviously. I have radio partners. I have TV partners. And they've got to agree to them. I think there are going to be instances where we're going to be on the road. There's no lack of energy on my part or willingness on my part to do whatever it's going to take to make people aware. I'm all in. And I think you can hear the urgency of my voice. That urgency is not contrived. It is very real. And I'm begging people to take this seriously. This is a clear and present danger. Look at the numbers. 250 DSA people elected since 2019. We'll have maybe close to 50 when all is said and done on the ballot this year. This is a pivotal turning point election for the country. And I'm not saying these as words. This is it. These people get power. God help us all, because they will want to dismantle the greatest country God gave man, the greatest wealth creation system we've ever seen in the history of mankind. And the consequences will be severe, and we'll all suffer from them. So I'm in, Chris. Whatever, you know, me and my partners decide is best. There's no lack of commitment on my part. I promise you. Steve in California. Hey, Steve, how are you? Gavin Newsom's Communist Utopia. Where's Gavin today? Doing a podcast? Outselling his book? Is he trashing Trump or me online? You know, what's he? Mr. No-Show Governor. I know he's not filling up reservoirs with water and hydrants with water. I know he's not doing that.
2: No, he's probably a couple thousand miles away, you know, campaigning.
1: Yeah, exactly.
2: And I got to tell you, it's an honor speaking with you. You know, I think you're the closest guy that comes to replacing Rush Limbaugh, you know, and which is shoes.
1: Nobody can replace the great one, but you're very kind, and I'm doing my part. We all have to up our game, because we could use him now.
2: Well, we got to pick up the flag, just like, you know, Nick Frieda's picking up for Charlie Kirk. You know, the important thing is just keep spreading the message and just keep waking up the woke, you know. So down to business, Mamdani, the human dumpster fire, he created a lose-lose situation of his own, and with his the Peter Ter attack, either number one, he's wrong and calling out the wrong people, never mind the burden of proof issue, or number two, he's right and just gave the whole world a list of really nice properties that have a great chance of being empty, as these aren't the houses that are occupied by the owners because they're not the primary house. So they just give a fast-track cheat sheet for the burglars where to hit if he's right. So that's pretty dangerous right there, but reckless per their par for the course.
1: Well, I got to tell you something, you know, and I think you're really bringing up points that just hit home for people. Steve, God bless you, man. Glad you're out there. Thanks for your support. 800-941-SHAWN is our number if you want to be a part of the program. Listen, you're so excited. You've been dreaming about opening your business. You're excited. It's there for you, and you can see the finish line, and then you realize, oh, I got to get these insurances, this one and that one and that one and this one and this one, that one, and deal with this agent, that agent. It becomes worse than dealing with the healthcare system. There is a transformation in the insurance industry happening right before our very eyes. I know, because I met them, sat down with them. They showed me in real time. I was blown away. I don't get blown away very, very easily. And it's called supersure.com. 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
2: Ted Koppel, the king of edited fake news, says Sean Hannity is bad for America. Sean Hannity.
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6: The dust has settled from last night's election primaries held in three states. Florida Congressman Byron Donalds won the state's primary for governor and will face off against former Republican, now Democrat, David Jolly in November. Also in Florida, Democratic Socialist Angie Nixon won in an upset over former National Security Council aide Alex Vindman in the Democratic Senate primary. Embattled Florida Republican Corey Mills was defeated by Ryan Elijah in the state's 7th Congressional District Republican primary. Four Americans, including an executive with Telemundo, were killed in a helicopter crash in Kenya. The cause of the sightseeing crash has not yet been determined. Kenya's Civil Aviation Authority said that 7 people total were on board the helicopter. Telemundo executive Jose Suarez of South Florida was one of the victims. And ZZ Top says it's honoring their late drummer Frank Beard by continuing their summer tours planned. Beard died at his home in Texas while in hospice care Monday at the age of 77. I'm Chris Caraccio, NBC News Radio.
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8: Welcome to the mansion economy. So what is that? It's homes listed for $20 million and up. There seems to be a shortage of them. Can you imagine? Luxury properties and mansions are booming across the country, especially in places like LA, New York, and South Florida. I think the reason for this is the stock market, startups, SpaceX, and artificial intelligence. They've all contributed to this. And the real estate agents are describing this as the gold rush and absolute bananas. One appraiser said $10 million homes are a dime a dozen. Can you imagine? That seems to be the problem. There's such a disparity between the affordable and the mansion. So why don't we look at that and never bet against the United States? I'm Suzanne Miller.
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9: Eating certain foods can help preserve brain function. There's mounting scientific evidence that shows sticking to a method called the MIND diet can make a difference in your risk of cognitive decline and dementia, including Alzheimer's disease.
10: MIND stands for Mediterranean-Intervention for Neurodegenerative Delay.
9: Angie Murad, a registered dietitian, nutritionist, and patient educator at Mayo Clinic, says the MIND diet is a combination of two other healthy diets and includes a variety of brain friendly foods.
10: What it emphasizes are leafy greens, berries, nuts, specifically ones that are high in omega-3s, fish, also including an additional vegetable as well as the leafy greens.
9: The benefits of the MIND method go beyond just the mind.
10: Anyone can really benefit to it because it's more of a plant-based diet, which also helps reduce weight if that's something that you're struggling with.
9: Foods to avoid or limit include butter, cheese, red meat, and sweets. For the Mayo Clinic News Network, I'm Dee Dee Siepen.
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right, that's going to wrap things up for today. We got a great Hannity tonight, 9 Eastern on the Fox News Channel. Does the free state of Florida, my state, have to worry about this DSA candidate?

0: at 8. We'll check in with Senator Ashley Moody. Also, we'll check in with Byron Donalds, who won the GOP gubernatorial nomination. Also, Darlene Graham will join us tonight. That's Lindsay's sister. 9 Eastern tonight on Hannity. See you tonight. Back here tomorrow. Thank you for being a part of this show and making it all happen. Hey, you've been hearing me talk a lot about Sig Sauer and the P365. 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
7: ABC News, I'm Michelle Franzen. Tariffs on Canadian goods put on hold for 3 days so the U.S. and Canada could continue talks. President Trump today hinting a deal may be close. Canadian imports, including steel, cheese, and autos, facing 50% tariff hikes. Here's ABC's Alex Pershay.
8: This is a different provision, a different legal provision that they're using to basically justify this set of tariffs. This is something they're saying it's Section 338 of a 1930s era trade law that's never been used before. Trade analysts have actually described it as, quote, arguably dead law. So several said that it would almost immediately be challenged if these tariffs actually took effect.
7: Today, the U.S. hitting a grim financial milestone, marking $40 trillion with a T in national debt. The figure drawing new warnings that the pace of federal borrowing is unsustainable. In Las Vegas, the murder trial of rapper Tupac Shakur continuing this hour. This is ABC News. Costco is preparing to play a bigger role in the Medicare market aimed at giving seniors easier options. ABC's Rebecca Jarvis has details.
9: The wholesale giant is partnering with nonprofit insurer SCAN to bring Medicare Advantage plans to 2 states and a Medicare supplement plan to a 3rd state. The new Medicare plans won't come with a Costco membership thrown in. That isn't allowed under federal rules. The plans will be sold in Costco stores and through traditional channels like insurance agents and websites. Whether or not you qualify for these plans will depend on the final plan design, the approved service area, and the type of plan offered.
7: There are reports another Navy ship experienced operational issues in the past few months. The USS Benfold destroyer losing power in the South China Sea. That led to the collapse of the ship's water system. Crews say that they did not have working toilets, potable water, or air conditioning for days. I'm Michelle Franzen, ABC News.
10: That'll be $84.52.
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15: Northbound US 23 is now closed off due to an accident that's between Clyde and Center Road. Avoid the area until further notice. Eastbound 696 at Gratiot, the left two lanes blocked from an accident. Traffic there backed up from Grossbreck. And southbound on the Southfield Freeway, an accident before Grand River Avenue. In the news, plans are moving forward to transform Detroit's iconic Renaissance Center and reshape the city's riverfront. The proposal includes demolishing two river-facing towers, converting another into a hotel and apartments, and adding affordable housing, dining, shopping, and entertainment. Sexual abuse survivors from Vista Maria say the state's laws on sexual assault have to be changed. They say they all suffered mental, physical, and sexual abuse while they were at Vista Maria. Your local forecast tonight, partly cloudy, a low of 64, and for tomorrow, a mix of sun and clouds, high of 81. I'm Eddie Zellick for 910 AM News Talk Superstation.
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0: Let's have some fun on a Wednesday hump day. And I don't know if you heard, but we had elections last night, a lot of them. And yes, we're going to talk about some trends, some whys, some good, some bad, all that's to come on the show. Talk about how these commies and why these commies so often turn out to be rich kids. Rapidly declining support for India in the United States of America. What is that all about? The Census Bureau finds 24,000 people not citizens who are voting in our election. All that. We have to tell the foreigners not to assault women. Emails. So much more. Oh, and before I forget, at some point in time in the show, we have our latest edition of Democrats pandering to black people. All that and so much more to come tonight on the world famous Jesse Kelly show. Now, oh, sorry. One more thing. Clay Martin. We haven't talked to my buddy Clay Martin in ages. You know, Green Beret, Marine Recon, super stud type. I'm going to bring him on. We're going to go over some military things. And I know it's really stupid what I'm about to say, but you already listened to the show, so you know I'm really stupid. I have these dreams of starting my own country, an island nation. I kid you not. I woke up at like 4 a.m. last night, this morning, I guess, and I was daydreaming. I couldn't get back to sleep because I can't decide what kind of military my country needs. I'm going to ask Clay about it. I don't even know how long I'll keep him here. All that and more still to come on the world famous Jesse Kelly show. Now, let's start digging into these elections from last night. Lessons. Should we learn lessons? What lessons are they? First of all, let me get this one out of the way. I always come at these things, I'm interested in saving my country. That's my goal. I am interested in stopping the animals from conquering the United States of America so myself, my children, my grandchildren, and generations of Kellys and your future generations that we'll never meet will get to live in a wonderful country the way I have been able to live in a wonderful country. I come at everything political like that. I have told you before, I don't even really like politics. I'm sorry, I don't. I talk about it because it is important, because who governs you, who governs me, is critically important. If I had my way, if everything worked out, the government fixed itself, which we know will never happen, I would sit down and do a history podcast for you every day just for fun, but we don't live in that world. That is my interest. So when we talk about some good things, some bad things, some hard things over the next, I don't know how long it'll take me to get through this, know that that is where I'm coming from. So that said, remember this about races, about not skin color. I'm talking about political races, whatever it is, federal, state, local races. Yes, we can look at trends, and it's important to look at trends. It is. It's important to zoom out and see how things are going and talk about why. That's important. But also remember, as much as we can, it's important to zoom in because every single individual race tells its own tale. And if you are a spectator like I am, on so many of these races around the country, you may not, and I certainly don't, understand the intricacies of every single race. For instance, recently, I've been talking about the Senate race going on where? Here in Texas. Why? Because this is where I live. I bet you money, if you don't live here in Texas, I bet you had no idea who was advertising and who wasn't advertising in Texas. That's an individual race with an individual story to tell. Okay, so what determines these stories? First of all, the quality of the candidate. Now, pause. I know Democrats are communists and they're demonic and insane. I understand that. But in a race, no matter what that race is, Congress, City Council, Senate, is the Democrat charming? Personable? You know how much of politics is simply a personality contest? A lot of it. We don't want, I wish that wasn't the case. A lot of it is a personality conquest. And lots of people run for office and they don't have any charisma. That doesn't mean you shouldn't run. Maybe that's you. Maybe you're not Mr. or Mrs., you know, Mr. Charisma, prom king, prom queen type thing. That's fine. We need solid people in office anyway. But when you run up against Mr. or Mrs. Charming, it's going to be a problem. And that happens. Another thing we don't talk about, or we don't know about. We talk about it, but we don't know about it. Money. Money's important in politics. It's one of those really ugly things that kind of makes us feel icky, and we wish it wasn't the case. We say things like, we need to get the money out of politics, but that is childish and naive. Money has always been involved in politics in every country in the history of the world, and it always will be. What candidate is raising money, spending money the right way? What candidate is not? It matters. Okay, so you understand every race tells its own tale. Now, let's get to what's happening out there. A few different things are happening out there. DSA, these super commie type candidates, they're winning races across the country.
1: Take a look here. Where DSA candidates won primaries for Congress, they're all Democrats. Yeah, you got three in New York. But you got two in Michigan, you got one in Colorado, you got one in Florida last night running for the Senate, and you got one in Pennsylvania. So this is not just a Northeast phenomenon in terms of these DSA candidates who are winning primaries. Yes, they are primarily in urban areas, but they are happening across the map, from the Northeast to the Midwest to the Mountain West, and then last night down in the South in Florida. So this is happening across the political map. We are seeing these DSA candidates winning in Democratic primaries. As I said, they are becoming a larger part of the Democratic primary.
0: The Florida candidate is Angie Nixon. We'll get to her in a moment, okay? But let's focus on something he said right there. It's happening across the country. Let's not pretend like this is just New York. It's not. It's just California. But where, more specifically, are these super communists getting elected? In urban areas. Why? Those are the areas with the highest concentration of Democrat voters. So what does that tell you? This is a bit of the bad news part of the trend we're going to talk about here. And there's a bit of bad news out there. I'm not going to lie, but what does that tell you? The more Democrats you have voting, the more communist the candidate will be. The more Democrats you have voting, the more communist the candidate will be. We have to stop probably using terms like fringe, radical, when we talk about these DSA communists conquering the Democrat Party, because the truth is these are not fringe views amongst Democrats who vote in elections. This is the norm. This is the norm. This is how these people think.
2: I support a comprehensive and clear pathway to citizenship for folks. I believe that Border Patrol should make sure that they are securing the border. I believe, though, that there needs to be a clear, comprehensive, and compassionate pathway to citizenship, especially for folks like Haitians and Venezuelans and Syrians.
0: The average Democrat wants to make all these foreigners citizens. That's what the average Democrat wants now. All the polling shows it. The average Democrat, they want this.
3: The two things that we're famous for is our commitment to a program and our hatred of the United States Constitution. And what the
0: Speaking of each race telling its own tale, speaking of money, that Angie Nixon chick I just played, you know, the chick who's losing her chains.
4: We have nothing to lose but our chains.
0: You know who she defeated? Alex Vindman, that portly former soldier who got Donald Trump impeached. Why is that important? Vindman raised, from what I gather, $16 million, which is a staggering amount of money for a congressional race, and he got creamed by Nixon. 56-44. Why? That's what Democrats want now. The DSA is not on the fringe. That's what Democrats want. All right, let's move off of that. Let's talk a little bit of ugliness. I'm not going to spend long on it because it is ugly about us. How are we doing in these elections? How are the Trump-endorsed candidates doing? Let's tackle that. And why? Before we do that, here's a headline for you. U.S. charges 17 Iranians in alleged IRGC-backed cyber theft campaign. 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
1: This is Moving America. Here's Jake Novak.
2: Chevrolet is throwing in the towel when it comes to the Chinese market. The company will no longer sell vehicles there, and it's not a mystery why. Chinese buyers went from purchasing 767,000 Chevys in 2014 to just 9,000 last year. That's a 99% drop, by the way. Now, Chevy isn't completely pulling out of the country. It will still make some vehicles there for export sales elsewhere. And Chevy parent GM is actually ramping up its focus on selling Buicks and Cadillacs in China. Most of this has to do with two things: EVs and the Chinese economy. Chevy's China lineup was mostly gas-powered, and EVs are much more popular there. But the Chinese consumer economy is also in the dumps, and the Beijing regime's Politburo just decided in late July not to stimulate the retail markets. Good luck, car makers. I'm Jake Novak.
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It is the Jesse Kelly Show on a magnificent, wonderful Wednesday. A hope day as we cover some election stuff that's happening out there. The good, the bad, the ugly, before we bounce on to other things. Communists always seem to be rich kids. The census with illegals. Clay Martin's coming up next hour. We'll talk about some military things with him. But let's get to this. Muhammad Ali. You obviously know who Muhammad Ali is. I'm not going to insult your intelligence. Now, I grew up, and my old man, he was a fan. He really admired Muhammad Ali, float like a butterfly, sting like a bee. And as a child, there was this channel, I don't even know if it exists anymore, called ESPN Classic. And ESPN Classic, they would play old fights. I watched Muhammad Ali as a kid. Now, obviously, he boxed way before I was a child, but I watched him as a kid. George Foreman, Joe Frazier, this incredible, he's so fast, dancing around. No one could touch him. It was awesome. And I watched the end. When we think about Muhammad Ali, when we talk about Muhammad Ali, we talk about the thriller in Manila. We talk about the wars with the likes of Joe Frazier. You know what we don't like to dwell on? We don't like to dwell on the later years when an old, washed up, slow Muhammad Ali was routinely getting his brains beaten in by younger, stronger fighters. And we don't talk about that because we like to admire people at their peak, the peak of their greatness. We don't celebrate it. I'll be honest with you. Maybe I'm just getting old and soft. When I see a video of an old lion on the safari who finally lost his fight and no longer controls the pride and he's walking off to live the rest of his life alone, I get a little sad. It sucks. Now, for 10 plus years, Donald Trump has been the central figure on the earth. He most definitely has been the central figure of the Republican Party in the United States of America. No one still to this day can come close to matching his popularity with Republicans in the country. Donald Trump has been the kingmaker for a long, long time. Maybe you love that. Maybe you hate Trump and you hate it, but I don't care whether you love it or hate it. It's true. Now, I'm not saying Donald Trump is officially Muhammad Ali getting his brains beaten in on the ropes. Not saying that at all. But I'm saying there are bad signs. I'll read this one. This is from an Aaron Blake. 10 Trump-endorsed candidates have now lost this primary season, including 6 in the last 2 weeks and 3 on Tuesday alone. Those 10 losses are as much as Trump suffered in 2018, 2020, and 2024 combined. What's happening? Well, first, let's get this out of the way. What's happening? Time is undefeated in politics. Honestly, it's really not that different than athletics. I don't care who your favorite guy is, football, boxing, baseball, whatever it is. Father Time is going to come for him, and he's going to lose it. I've told you before, I root for the Houston Astros. I live in the Houston area. Jose Altuve is a legend for the Houston Astros. I know you probably don't know who that is, and that's fine. Just know he's this legendary player, World Series titles. They'll retire his number. He doesn't pay for a meal in the town, I'm sure. He sucks now. Why? Well, he's not 26. He's 36. Father Time. That's how it goes. In politics, it works much the same way. And for kind of the same reason, it's not the physical prowess thing. After a long enough time, it doesn't matter who you are. After a long enough time, people get kind of sick of you. They're tired of the act.
And even if it's not an act, I didn't mean that to sound disparaging. After a while, people are kind of over it. I am shocked at how many emails I get from people, not Trump haters, by the way, Trump lovers, who say, Jesse, I'm kind of ready to move on. Jesse, I think it's probably time to move on. These are not people who email it. I mean, I've read you those ones. Ah, Trump sucks. I'm not talking about those people. That's a given. People who like him, voted for him multiple times, MAGA hat on. Jesse, that's probably time for JD. That's time to move on. That's not necessarily anything Donald Trump did, at least that part of it. That's just father time in politics. Nobody's hot forever. Nobody. No one stays that way. For the longest time, the Trump endorsement was the only thing you needed to know on who was going to win a primary. Now, that's not necessarily the case. Now, let's talk about the uglier side of that and why next.

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2: Eastbound I-96 at Beck Road, the right lane blocked off from a disabled vehicle. Also westbound 96 at Beck, look out for debris blocking the left lane. Eastbound 94 at Connor, an accident on the right shoulder. And southbound on the Southfield Freeway before Grand River Avenue, another accident on the right shoulder. In the news, sexual abuse survivors from Vista Maria say the state's laws on sexual assault have to be changed. They say they all suffered mental, physical, and sexual abuse when they were at Vista Maria and are urging lawmakers to change the statute of limitations for sexual assault cases. The next president of the University of Michigan will be C. Sybil Raver. She was selected by the U of M Board of Regents yesterday and comes from Vanderbilt University. Your local forecast tonight, partly cloudy, a low of 64, and on Thursday, a mix of sun and clouds, high of 81. I'm Eddie Zellick for 910 AM News Talk Superstation.
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4: I'm James Flippin. Seven people are dead, five of them Americans, following a helicopter crash in northern Kenya. This was a tourist helicopter that crashed. Video posted to social media shows the smoking wreckage in a rocky area surrounded by trees. It happened near Mount Ololoque, and the victims include a Telemundo executive from the U.S., as well as Ecuador's intelligence chief. Back in the U.S., a Chinese national has been arrested for alleged voter fraud. The 33-year-old Andover, Massachusetts resident is accused of impersonating a lawful permanent resident in order to cast a ballot in the 2024 presidential election. He then allegedly reported that permanent resident for illegally voting. The suspect went before a federal judge in Boston today. President Donald Trump hosted cryptocurrency executives at the White House today and doubled down on his past executive order banning the Federal Reserve from establishing a central bank cryptocurrency. The president saying,
5: I signed a historic executive order banning any attempt to create a central bank digital currency. We launched Project Crypto to modernize rules so that our financial markets can move into blockchain technology. I established the United States Strategic Bitcoin Reserve, making Bitcoin a permanent asset of the United States Treasury, which has turned out incredibly well.
4: Bitcoin prices up today. President Trump also said there are no scheduled talks with Iran right now. Oil prices up again today. And in terms of foreign affairs, the president told reporters he plans to meet with North Korean dictator Kim Jong-un sometime this year. Poland's deputy defense minister says his country is preparing for war, but hoping it never happens, amid Russia's threat of consequences against Britain after reports the UK supplied drones that Ukraine used for long-range strikes in Russia. And this all has experts worried Moscow could look to directly test NATO amid the ongoing war with Ukraine. Following this week's bust surrounding an alleged cocaine trafficking ring at Penn State University, prosecutors allege the defendants used popular social media apps to arrange sales. The claim is the drug dealers used Snapchat and Cash App to complete coke sales. We'd already heard that two PSU fraternities are allegedly involved and that some pledges were required to bag up coke as part of their initiation. U.S. stocks finished higher on Wall Street today as the U.S. Treasury Department stepped in to try and do something about rising bond yields. The Treasury Department announced an increased buyback operation for longer-term debt, and the S&P 500 snapped a three-day losing streak in the process. This is the Worldwide News Network.
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0: It is the Jesse Kelly Show on a magnificent Wednesday, a hump day, talking about some of those primaries last night and how things are going and the trends and things like that. And so remember, we still have Clay Martin coming up an hour from now. Also, you can email your love, your hate, your death threats in to Jesse at jessekellyshow.com. Now, I already mentioned the Trump-endorsed candidate has lost a few races. That's very, very rare. Usually the Trump-endorsed candidate is a given. I'll tell you this. Lindsey Graham's sister, Darlene, had a bit of a rough debate. And before that debate last night, the people I trust in South Carolina were telling me that she's in trouble. Now, let's pause for a second and talk about that. Her last name's Graham. Lindsey Graham was elected forever in South Carolina. Not only is her last name Graham, she got the loud and enthusiastic Trump endorsement. Loud and enthusiastic. Before what was a pretty rough debate for her last night, this Ralph Norman guy looked like he's poised to take her out in a primary? What? Of course, and then this happened.
1: Senator, are Taiwan and the South China Sea national security issues for the United States? If so, why?
2: I'm sorry, could you repeat the question?
1: Are Taiwan and the South China Sea national security issues for the United States? And if so, why or how?
2: I'm just going to be honest here. I'm not on national security. I'm not that informed on national security. So, but I do support the military.
0: Not a great answer. Also, there are...

0: 5.5 million people in South Carolina. Here's Darlene Graham.
1: 50 million people in South Carolina.
0: Just a bit off. All right, so anyway. Well, let's do this one. You don't know about the Pennsylvania individual districts. Of course you wouldn't, even if you're in Pennsylvania. But Pennsylvania State House District 12. This is a state district that Trump won by almost 19 points. He won it by 18 points in 2024. They had a special election last night. Now, 18 points, I think you would acknowledge, is, wow, is that a red district? That is a red district. Yeah, Democrat won last night in a special election. Democrat defeated the Republican. Okay. All this is to say that we are facing headwinds going into November, and Trump, as his popularity goes down with the American people, his endorsement is meaning less and less, and there's a chance some candidates running for office are going to have to drop the "I'm the Trump endorsed guy." Now, if you're a Trump super fan, you don't want to hear that. If you're a Trump hater, it's music to your ears. I don't really care which one you are. As his popularity goes down, as Muhammad Ali loses that jab, there's going to be more danger there. And I know he's stuck. I understand why. I mean, look, quote, well, here's a headline. Half of typical U.S. family's paycheck is swallowed by housing and child care. People are just simply financially desperate. I get their emails all the time. They're financially desperate. Messaging's been rough.
2: For you to pay a tiny little bit more for your gasoline, just remember, you're doing it so that a very evil country cannot have a country. Really, it's the number one state sponsor of terror in the world. We don't want to have them have a nuclear weapon. So remember that when you have to pay a little bit more, you're at $4. It's okay. I mean, it's I'm not. I'll never apologize. I did the right thing.
0: All right. It's not landing great. I'm starting to get more and more concerned as we lose special elections, as you see what's happening with the motivation levels of the left versus our motivation levels. I'm getting concerned that we are going to get crushed in the midterms. And that is the last thing in the world I want. I mean, this is the Speaker of the House from yesterday. Can we not lead with this?
3: We set the table for the U.S. economy to take off like a rocket. If you look at it, we were doing that the first quarter of this year, and then we got into this conflict with Iran.
0: Let's not say that again. Hey, you know what? We were making your life more affordable. We had the economy going, but, well, then we went to war. Let's not lead with these things anymore. Let's never lead with these things again, all right? And I'm desperate that Democrats don't start impeaching Donald Trump every other day. I want Donald Trump and his administration to continue to deport foreigners. I want them to continue to clean all the filth out of the military. I want them to hunt down fraud in the United States of America. There are a lot of parts of the Trump administration I would like to keep going. And because of that, I am extremely invested in not letting the animals take back over the House and, God forbid, the United States Senate. Highly invested. I am worried, though. I am. There. I had it out. Now we're moving on because I don't want to talk about it anymore. Jesse. China is a communist country. And without support from capitalism of America, China would fail. Capitalism doesn't need communism to survive. By subsidizing communism, capitalism is weakening itself. America needs to ignore the needs of China and the needs of other communist countries, bring manufacturing home, bring quality, lasting products home, and watch communism fail across the globe as well as at home in here in America. Okay. So I just want to touch on this exact point of this. We need to bring manufacturing home. I've been critical a lot, and you've heard me criticize this a lot, of people who, when it comes to Iran, say things like, finish the job. see it on TV all the time. Let's finish the job. And why have I been critical? I've been critical because that's a bumper sticker. That does not address how to actually attack a country, a mountainous country, tens of millions of people dug in underground bunkers. That finish the job is a slogan you say on the news. In practicality, that means nothing. It's a way to make it sound simple and easy, but it's not simple and easy. Back to the email. Bring manufacturing home. Man, I can't even tell you how badly I want that. I want the Rust Belt to be the manufacturing belt again. I want steel mills and coal plants across the United States of America. I grew up in Toronto, Ohio, and everybody around me, it seemed like, everybody. You know what they were? They were plant families. Dad worked at the plant. Sometimes mom worked at the plant. The family worked at the plant. The plant not only provided things like energy for the area, the plant was the lifeblood of the area. Then Democrats and Republicans slowly but surely ripped the plants out of the country and sent the plants to China. And that sucks. I hate it. Now we have so much drug abuse and divorce and all kinds of stuff in wonderful Midwestern areas, and it sickens me. I want manufacturing back here so, so badly. And look, I'm as ugly American as it gets. I want power plants lining the rivers. I don't care. I want industry. I want jobs. I want you to have a job and your son to have a job and your daughter to have a job and be surrounded by Americans. So, that said, bring manufacturing home. That is the financial, the economic equivalent of, let's finish the job. What does that mean? What would it take to bring manufacturing home? We'll talk about that in a second. Before we talk about that, let me talk to you about this. What will it take to bring testosterone levels back up in the United States of America? Because they are going down every day. They're going down every day because of the estrogen in the water supply. The estrogen is in the water supply because of all the women's birth control usage. So now men across America chug estrogen every single day. We now have free-falling testosterone, a feminized society. You're tired all the time. You're depressed all the time. And we can't go on like this. And I don't want to. That's why a male vitality stack should be for every man in the country, young and old. 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
7: And NBC News Radio, I'm Scott Carr. Primary elections were held in three states Tuesday. Results include Florida Congressman Byron Donalds winning that state's Republican primary for governor. He'll face off against former Republican, now Democrat, David Jolly in November. In

0: 17th, 1968, with the New York Jets leading the Oakland Raiders 32-29 in a crucial and exciting AFL game, NBC TV decides to cut away from the game to air the TV movie Heidi promptly at 7 p.m. Eastern Time. That decision meant millions of Americans in the Eastern Time Zone missed the Raiders' dramatic comeback as Oakland scored two touchdowns in the final minute for a 43-32 win. The massive outcry against NBC's decision began the process of fans demanding more say in live sports programming. And the Heidi game, as it is forever known, is still considered one of the worst ever decisions in network TV history. But the fan outrage did change minds, leading to a situation today where as long as you have the internet and are willing to pay extra, you can see any pro sports game at any time you like. Oh, and by the way, the Jets got their revenge on the Raiders a month later by winning the AFL championship game over Oakland on their way to their shocking victory in Super Bowl III.
1: 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A regular day, you've taken care of business, used some free services, gotten some good deals, and revealed all kinds of information about yourself. So at the end of the day, the question is, who has your information? And where is it going next?

It is the Jesse Kelly Show on a magnificent, wonderful Wednesday, a hump day. If you miss any part of the show, you can download it, iHeart, Spotify, iTunes. So I agree, we need to rip manufacturing out of China and bring it back to the United States of America. Totally agree. We should make things here. It's suicidal to have the country that has really declared war on us have them make all of our stuff. That's crazy. But what will it actually take? Okay, let's discuss it. When I said a couple minutes ago that I wanted power plants lining the rivers, what'd you think about that? Did it make you wince? I know there's history of companies dumping terrible things in the waters. I understand that. Did it make you wince? Our environmental regulations in this country are insane. And the environmental regulations in this country make it impossible to ever dream of bringing back all the manufacturing we sent to China. That does not mean we need to allow companies to dump nuclear waste into the ground and trash the water supply. And believe it, look, when in Toronto, Ohio, you couldn't even eat the catfish you pulled out of the Ohio River. I have no idea whether it's any better today, but you didn't want to eat those things. Your kids that have web feet, you don't want to do any of that stuff. So I got that. I understand it. I'm not campaigning for that. But you cannot have a laundry list of environmental regulations on every single plant and then at the same time say, I want to bring manufacturing back. It doesn't work. It simply doesn't work. We not only sent it out to China, we have prevented it from ever coming back here. Companies don't want to make things here because our laws and regulations make it burdensome and expensive. That's going to take a lot of time. This is something Donald Trump does really well. That's another reason why I would like the Trump administration to keep on rolling without getting impeached every other day. He deregulates things. Lee Zeldin is the current head of the EPA. He's doing an outstanding job, but we have a long, long, long way to go to deregulate things. And remember, we have two things competing. One, companies around the world, they actually do find doing business in the United States of America. They find that really appealing, and here's one of the main reasons they find it appealing. If you are a company and you're making Pringles cans,

0: and you decide you want to start manufacturing those Pringles cans in the United States of America, you know what's not going to happen to you? What's not going to happen is there's never going to be a moment where the federal government comes walking into your factory and seizes it and says, guess what? It's our factory now, and all your assets are ours. Why? We're a free country. In China, that can happen to anybody at any time. China will just come in and say, thanks. It's mine now. Goodbye. The safety, the security of a country like ours, companies find that appealing. But if you tell that same company that it's going to cost them double to make Pringles cans in America as it is to make Pringles cans in China, well, they're going to have to take the risk on having their factories seized. That's just the bottom line. Now, and that's a good point, Chris, I was going there next, the time. I already mentioned Donald Trump is deregulating the economy. He is. But, well, you know what? I'll pair it with this headline here. Trump teases zapping the Keystone pipeline back to life in a major tariff announcement. This is from Daily Caller. Trump wants to bring back the Keystone pipeline. Okay. We had the Keystone pipeline that was going to be, you know, rolling. What happened? Joe Biden and the evil communists in the Democrat Party, they ran for office and they promised they would stop that pipeline. And Joe Biden, I actually think this was day one. If it wasn't day one, it was most definitely week one, got installed as president of the United States of America and killed it. Okay, well, what's this have to do with factories and things like that? Well, Donald Trump has an impossible task to get this much manufacturing back in the country and things like the Keystone Pipeline going. And you know why he has an impossible task? Because all these companies understand that if America makes the terrible mistake of electing Democrats again, then all their work, all that investment is going to be for naught, because Democrats are simply going to get elected and attack those industries and destroy it. So if you're, let's say, ExxonMobil, and you want to build an oil refinery, you spend all this time, all this money with the property, the manufacturing, the construction, putting it out to bid, the architecture, keep wading through every single part of it. You spend millions and millions and millions of dollars and years getting it approved and getting it built, and you do so with the knowledge that if America elects a Democrat, they'll shut it down immediately. Look, the ugly truth is that as long as the Democrat Party is the Communist Party, as long as the Democrat Party is anti-growth, anti-America, anti-oil, as long as the Democrat Party is these things, what just the threat of them ever coming back to power is going to keep manufacturing out of the United States of America. As I have said many, many times before, and it sucks because you can't do anything about it, and neither can I, the only thing that can save the country super, super long term, on a long term scale, is a reformed Democrat Party. We cannot have 50% of the political parties in this country at war with prosperity. We can't. You can't, because you can't hold them off forever. You got the tiger by the ears. What if we're still stuck in Iran by 2028? What if gas prices are $6 a gallon? What if there's a global recession? None of these things are impossible, by the way. None of these things are impossible. And I'm not saying that's going to happen. What if that happens? We're going to have a Democrat president. Devastating. It's devastating. All right, we'll move on. Someone wants to make another pitch for flock cameras. We'll talk about that. 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
6: ABC News, I'm Michelle Franzen. In Massachusetts today, the jury dismissed earlier in the murder trial of Lindsay Clancy due to what the judge described as an unforeseen circumstance. The mother is charged in the killing of her three children in 2023. Defense attorneys claim Clancy did not receive proper medical treatment for postpartum psychosis. Here's ABC's Peter Haralambos.
7: A bit of a surprise. The jury actually was just sent back for lunch. As they got back from that break, they were told they were actually going to go home for the day. The judge really not providing many details. He said this was unavoidable. He also told the jury not to speculate about what this is.
6: A new round of tariffs set to take an effect on Canadian goods, now on hold for 3 days. President Trump says so talks could continue. But today the president says a deal may be close. Merck and Moderna announced their experimental mRNA personalized cancer therapy vaccine succeeded in large late-stage trial. The FDA has not indicated when or if it might approve the treatment. This is ABC News. In California, the search for a missing woman from Fairfield has now turned into a criminal investigation.
8: Chantel Brooks, known as CeCe, went missing over a month ago. The 36-year-old was seen leaving her job as a desk clerk at a hotel on July 17th, and then she disappeared. Initially, police said it was just a missing persons case, but now they believe her disappearance did involve foul play. Dozens of search warrants have been served. Her brother says they're in the dark and want to know what police know.
9: Like, hold on, what's going on? Is there, like, new information that we didn't find out?
8: Fairfield police are not saying why they now believe foul play was involved. Her family says they're mad and frustrated. Alex Stone, ABC News.
6: ABC News confirming that Prince Harry and Meghan Markle are moving from the U.S. back to the United Kingdom. There is no comment officially from Buckingham Palace. Sources tell ABC News King Charles was made aware Sunday but made clear that there was no alteration to the Duke and Duchess's role or status. Michelle Franzen, ABC News.
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0: Jesse Kelly Show, another hour of the Jesse Kelly Show on a fantastic, wonderful Wednesday. So here's what we have coming up this hour. Half hour from now, we're going to talk to our friend Green Beret Clay Martin, check in on Ukraine, check in on Iran. I'm going to talk to Clay more about the defense system I need for my private island. We can get into that in a little while. We are going to make merciless fun of Democrats once again, pandering to black people in the most cringeworthy ways humanly possible. Thanks, Abdul al-Sayed, for one of those. All that, so much more still to come on the second hour. I want to first get to this one. Apparently, it's going to be on the show a lot. These flock cameras, these camera systems that are getting placed all over town. And this guy writes in an email, very good email, very well thought out. Said, Jesse, I heard your segment today about flock cameras, and I felt compelled to chime in. My wife was a city councilwoman. I asked her about these cameras. We live in a smallish town here in Texas, 40,000 residents, and the cameras are positioned at all major entrances and exits to the city. I noticed you and others often say they don't want, quote, the government spying on them. It's not the government. It's your local police force, and all it does is read license plates, reported stolen vehicles, Amber Alerts, BOLOs, etc., that have been entered into the system and flagged when someone drives in or out of your city. The failed Trump assassin in Florida was caught with flock cameras. There's no spying. There's no mass surveillance regarding flock in the government. It just reads license plates and notifies the police. My worry about this new and out-of-nowhere flock pandemonium is what will replace it, so on and so forth. Hope this sheds some positive light on flock cameras because they're not what the current hype is making them out to be. Okay. So I just want to touch on this point because that's it's a very good email. It's informative. It's well thought out. Here's a headline for you. Flock cameras now track all phones, AirPods, and smartwatches that pass them thanks to something called Signal Trace. All right, that's one. Two, you say it's not the government, it's your local police force. So I'm going to be as delicate as I possibly can in saying this, and I say this knowing full well that cops listen to the show, state troopers, sheriffs all over the United States of America. Why would I trust the local police force? Why? Do you remember COVID? I remember COVID. Now, don't get me wrong. I have a million friends who are cops. I send pizzas to the local cops. You know how I feel about the issue. However, as a whole, how many officers, police officers, sheriffs, state troopers in the United States of America, how many of them refused to enforce the COVID orders that came down from evil governors and evil mayors? You can count them on one hand. Now, this is where you'll email me, and it's a totally valid email. Jesse, if I didn't enforce it, I would have been fired. And they would have simply hired someone else who did enforce it. That's very fair. 100% true. Not arguing with you on that. But that, in a way, makes my point for me. A police force serves under the government that's over it. Under the government that's over it. You know, those Venice Beach, speaking of COVID, out in Venice. I think it was Venice Beach. Don't quote me on that, but I'm pretty sure it was Venice Beach. There's video. You can go look at it. A guy was in the ocean by himself paddleboarding during COVID. The police showed up on the beach, brought him in, handcuffed him, and marched him off the beach for paddleboarding by himself outside. Now, I have no idea the names of those cops. I have no idea what they were thinking at the time, but I'll tell you this. I would bet money those cops, if they're worth anything, I bet they were thinking the whole time, this is ridiculous. I joined the police force to stop bad guys and protect people and do cool stuff, and I'm arresting paddleboarders now. I bet they thought to themselves, this sucks. It's ridiculous, and I hate it. But they did it. They did it. This is not at all some anti-cop rant at all. This is a basic acknowledgement that whatever the police force is, federal, state, or local, they will do as they are ordered to do. So you say, flock cameras, not the local government, it's just the cops. Okay? Just the cops. Mamdani has a whole police force under him. Abdul al-Sayed is in Michigan. You want him? You want him telling the cops what to do? You want Gavin Newsom telling the cops what to do? Mayor, communist, trained Mayor Karen Bass of Los Angeles? Do you want her telling the cops what to do? I understand. I understand the appeal of, hey, let's find kidnapped kids. I totally get it. I am sorry, especially after COVID. I was this way anyway, but especially after COVID, I am so jaded on government power. I am so jaded on what they will do with power because I'm old enough to remember governors and mayors who had no authority to do so, issuing orders telling people to close their business. This is the United States of America, not communist China. You can't tell me to close my business. Who do you think you are? In the red state of Texas, they sent an MRAP in the sheriff's department to a bar for serving people beers. I was watching. I remember what happened when the government turned tyrannical. And when the government turned tyrannical, we did not have massive, widespread pushback from law enforcement in this country. And that's not an indictment on them because law enforcement has never operated that way. It's the enforcement arm of the government. And they will enforce what the government says. No, I don't trust them. No, I don't trust flock cameras. Well, it's just the cops. Don't trust them. Jesse, every day it looks more and more like Texas will eventually fall to the communists. With mosques popping up like weeds and the entire jihadi communities all over the state, it seems like only a matter of time. Just like at the federal level, the Republicans have full control in Texas and do nothing to stop its downfall. Remember that we are destined, you and me, for a constant struggle here on this earth. There's no destination. We will never get to a place anywhere. Texas, your town, the country, we will never get to a place where we can go, oh, finally, we can stop having to fight evil. Finally, evil people, they've backed off. They have stopped their evil ways. They've quit. They're not going to attack us anymore. That will never happen. Evil people have wanted to take down Texas for a very, very long time. The communists in the United States of America have had their eyes on Texas heavily for years and years and years because Texas, if they were to ever take it, I mean, you can really consider Texas a citadel inside the United States of America for one reason and one reason only. It's all the electoral college votes here. If they could actually take Texas and turn Texas blue, then it would be hard to imagine a Republican ever winning the presidency again, because if you're a Democrat, you already get to bank all those California Electoral College votes every single time. If you were to start out as a Democrat candidate and you're banking California's votes and banking Texas's votes, geez, the other guy'd practically have to run the table, which is not realistic to think. So, yes, they're after Texas. Of course they're after Texas. And Texas does have a bunch of weak sister Republicans who are not strong enough, but we're getting better. We are slowly getting better. It will not happen fast. It's not going to be next year, but red states are getting better about getting redder. Ha ha! Chris, what, Chris? That rhymed. That was good. Jewish producer Chris doesn't want to acknowledge how good that was. 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
7: Common alternatives to milk are almond milk and soy milk, particularly the kind that is calcium fortified. 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
7: For the Mayo Clinic News Network, I'm Jason Howland.
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0: Kelly Show on a wonderful Wednesday, a hump day. And you can email us, jesse@jessekellyshow.com. So it's time. I'm so excited. Before I get to it, I just have to give you a little bit of background. I'm a terrible person. As a terrible person, I take enjoyment in ridiculous, shameful, embarrassing things. I think it is hilarious. Hilarious that Democrats will pander to black people as hard as they do. They will do the most ridiculous, not even close to believable things in order to get the black vote in any area. What's this sound like? Well, remember this dome accent? This is a doozy.
1: Let's just get through the next 64 days.
0: Remember Gavin Newsom? This wasn't even long ago, out there trying to win the Democrat primary. Had to get out there and do some hustling with his Wonder Bread.
2: But also, you know, it was also about paying the bills, man. And it was just like hustling. And so I was out there kind of raising myself, turning on the TV, started, you know, just getting obsessed, you know, sitting there with the, you know, the Wonder Bread and five stacks of,
3: man,
2: you know,
3: like the White Stack Bomb story.
2: Come on. Macaroni and cheese.
3: Yeah. Man, bro. Are you talking about me?
4: Young YG.
3: YG, but man.
2: Every day in the backyard, just bouncing the basketball.
0: Joe Biden may have been the best ever, just so shameless.
5: And let's lay one thing to rest. I may be a practicing Catholic. I used to go to 7:30 Mass every morning in high school and then in college before I went to the black church. Not a joke. Andy knows this.
0: Yeah, he's never been in a black joke in his life. Black church in his life. Joe Biden, always a winner.
6: Unchain Wall Street. They're going to put you all back in chains.
0: Oh, Joe Biden? He even had a razor fight with a black gangster named Corn Pop.
6: Corn Pop was a bad dude. And he ran a bunch of bad boys. And I did. And back in those days, you see how things have changed? One of the things you had to use, if you used pomade in your hair, you had to wear a baby cap. And so he was up on the board, wouldn't listen to me. I said, hey, Esther.
0: I can't. Maybe the most famous one ever, Hillary Clinton. What you got in that purse, Hillary?
7: What's something that you always carry with you?
8: Hot sauce.
3: Really?
8: Yeah. Hot sauce.
3: Really?
8: Yes.
9: Now, listen,
8: yes.
9: I just want you to know, people are going to see this and say,
0: Hillary does not keep hot sauce in her purse. Which brings me to Abdul al-Sayed, currently running for Senate in Michigan. Polls are all over the place. Some have him up, some have him down. But Abdul al-Sayed understands that he needs the black vote if he is to be the next senator in Michigan. And so what do you do if you want to be the next senator for Michigan as a Democrat? Hey, man, I'm African.
10: You know, there's been an effort, I think, to divide people against each other. And unfortunately, you see that the consequence of that. To tell us that some group or another group have to be counterposed because there's not enough for all of us. I am Arab. I'm also African. My family immigrated to this country from Egypt. I'm proud of my African heritage.
0: That's so good. Hey, my family came from Egypt. I'm African like you. I love it. All right. You know that I'm stupid and that I dream about stupid things. And I think I brought this up earlier, but I think about starting my own country because I'm a control freak who wants to do everything the way I want to do it. Now, hear me out, because I'm about to ask Clay Martin about this. I'll kid you not. There's an island nation. It's mine, the Republic of Jesse, a mountainous island nation. I haven't worked out quite yet what our economy is going to be, but yes, mountainous, Chris, like tropical, but mountainous. There's lots of tropical mountainous places. We'll call it 10, 15 million people. Don't worry, there's going to be like no immigration. So it's going to be a wonderful place, very clean. I don't know what to do for a military. Now, it's an island nation, so I have to have some kind of navy. But
4: if you just have ships out there, well, other more advanced, larger countries are going to sweep them off of the water, and then it's a big waste. So, submarines? Also, drones. Drones are all the rage now. Should I have, like, no military whatsoever and just be the drone swarm country where no matter who you are, you'll have to deal with just this living hell of drones? But that brings me to this. Air defenses, missile defenses. What's to stop a country from flying a bomber overhead at 30,000 feet and just bombing my entire island to smithereens? Can I stop that? Do I need satellites? In case you're thinking to yourself, this is

so stupid. It is stupid. But this is the kind of thing that I daydream about when I wake up in the middle of the night. And I already told you, I woke up at 4 a.m. this morning and I started thinking about it. Clay Martin was a Marine forever, sniper, recon, and then went and he was a Green Beret forever. I want to know what Clay thinks. We're also going to ask him about important things like Iran, Ukraine, what's the status. Then we will get to other stuff. We have to get to emails, communists being rich kids, foreigners voting in our elections, all that and more to still to come on the world-famous Jesse Kelly Show. Hang on.

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2: I'm James Flippin. Five Americans are among the seven people who were killed when a helicopter crashed today in Kenya. It happened at the foot of a mountain in the African country's northern region, and this local posted video to social media aiming his cell phone camera at the smoking crashing site.
3: So please, for any help, I don't know. It's quite far, but I sent some guys to go in. We're almost there.
2: The chopper went down in a remote, deep, inaccessible area. Smoke and fire reported at the scene. A U.S. Telemundo executive among those killed, as well as the intelligence chief from Ecuador. This was a tourist helicopter that crashed. The United Arab Emirates has suspended all trade, commercial exchanges, and financial transactions with Iran after accusing Tehran of firing ballistic missiles toward maritime traffic. The move further deepens Iran's isolation and its standoff with the U.S. A major bone of contention between the U.S. and Iran is Tehran's continued closure of the Strait of Hormuz. At a White House event, President Trump made this claim about the strait.
4: Right now, the strait is open. A lot of boats are coming through. People aren't reporting that, and that may slow down a little bit at some point. But right now, a lot of boats are coming through.
2: That said, oil prices continued their rise today. New CDC numbers show kindergarten vaccination rates have fallen for a fourth straight year, while exemptions have hit a record high. For example, 92% of kindergartners had the required measles, mumps, and rubella shot last school year, but that's below the 95% mark that experts say makes it harder for measles outbreaks to take off. And the U.S. Centers for Disease Control and Prevention also says the salmonella outbreak linked to jalapeno peppers has now sickened 431 people. 57 people have been hospitalized, but no deaths, thankfully. The infections have been linked to jalapeno peppers from Sinaloa, Mexico, distributed by Coast Citrus Distributors. 91% of the people who got sick and spoke to investigators reported eating at a Mexican-style restaurant prior to their illness. Prince Harry and Duchess Meghan Markle are reportedly moving back to the UK. The royal couple have been living in the US for 6 years. The word is relations are still strained between Harry and his brother William, the heir to the British throne. King Charles met with Harry last month. The board that oversees Washington's Dulles Airport has voted to approve a nearly $20 billion overhaul plan that includes new underground tunnels, and it would replace people movers that transport passengers across the tarmac. Reconstruction of the iconic main terminal will begin late 2027. Building new tunnels to eliminate the people movers would be completed by 2034. This is the Worldwide News Network.
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5: 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This is Moving America. Here's Jake Novak.
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0: Jesse Kelly Show on a fantastic Wednesday. And joining me now is my friend, former Green Beret, Marine Recon, Marine Sniper, Clay Martin, author of so many wonderful books, fiction and kind of how to survive nonfiction. Clay, okay, so I need to walk through a couple current conflicts with you before we get to defending the private island that I'm going to purchase one day. First of all, is Ukraine winning now?
1: Good question. I've had questions about this ever since years ago, the opening weeks of the war, like the Ghost of Kiev thing and the Snake Island and then the president of Ukraine with the green screen. I don't know what's going on over there. I certainly don't think they're winning, though. This is one of those things where it's a nuanced take, but I don't think almost any of the information that we get is real. But you look at Russian channels, they say they're winning. You look at Ukrainian channels, they say they're winning. I don't think anybody's winning.
0: Okay, nobody's winning. What lessons have we learned about modern combat? Is it just that drones are really frightening?
1: This is a horrifying time to be alive. I agree, and it was not an original statement by me, but the drones that we've seen in this conflict are the same kind of change as machine guns in World War One. We don't even really understand what they'll do yet. We know they've changed tactics. Probably for the next 30 years, I believe personally, that is the key battlefield development, and we will see some wild things happen. Drones will be super valuable. They're invaluable given systems come up and back and forth for a good long while.
0: Okay, shifting gears. The infamous now war in Iran, which is dragging on for ages. Can you explain why this is taking so long to, I see people on TV all the time say, just finish the job, finish the job. I've done the best I can to explain this to people, Clay. Please explain what finishing the job entails.
1: I'm going to have to check Twitter and see if we won again today or not. Right. I'm very much in the Joe Kent camp of like, I don't know what we're doing. I don't know why we did it. And I certainly don't know what victory looks like. But I don't think that the Iranians are going to just fold from airstrikes. If they were going to do that, they would have done it like nine governments ago. Because we did kill a lot of their senior leadership. But I really think we're running into this problem where we've drastically underestimated that they spent the last 25 years looking across the border at us fighting in Iraq and figuring out how to keep the same thing from happening to them. Because they were on the original deck all the way back to 2001. This was like a thing that was talked about. And even expanding the Iraq war, taking on Iran, who was, I don't know if it was like seriously talked, it was talked about at certain levels, though, as a theoretical during the Iraq war. But I don't think we're going to do that. I certainly don't think that we have the political will for it. And honestly, I think it would be something of a bloodbath, too. I'm not saying we can't win. It's just we can't win at a low price. I really don't think that we can reopen the Straits of Hormuz with our naval power either. Our naval power has actually been suffering badly for a long, long time. One of the things that, and I don't mean that in terms of like technology, numbers of ships. I mean that in quality of sailors. There's some not much talked about studies done on the aftermath of the USS Cole, which everybody kind of forgets about. I can't remember if that was early 2001 before 9/11 or if that was the year 2000. It was a ship. It was a dry docked Bahrain or Qatar or somewhere over there. And it got rammed by basically a small suicide boat. And it took damage. But what's not talked about is a lot of the fire control systems, a lot of things that sailors have to do on board to keep a ship from sinking, a lot of them actually just abandoned their post. They just bailed. Now, they were in port. It's not like they were in the middle of the Indian Ocean, but still, it should have been a shocking wake-up call to the U.S. Navy. And things, in my opinion, have not gotten better since. So we have institutional problems there that need to be looked at, and we have serious things to address.
0: Okay, so let's drill down on that. Again, we're speaking with Green Beret, Clay Martin, author Clay Martin, because we all remember, I think it was the Bonhoeffer, forgive me, I forget the name of the ship in, again, another Navy ship in Port San Diego, if I remember right, mm-hmm. Fire. I mean, they couldn't even set off the freaking alarms. It was a disaster. So when I think of the Navy, now granted, I got out of the Marine Corps in 2004. We didn't work much with the Navy back then, or at least I didn't. I think that there's some grizzled old chief who knows everything, and he's whipping sailors into line every day, and they're drilling on this stuff every day. Is this stuff not happening? And if it's not happening, why?
1: Honestly, I mean, that's my conclusion. You know, I spent time in the Navy, if you will, in the same way that you did. And I don't even know if you ever actually did a float on a mule.
0: I did not.
1: I did. Okay, I did. I spent some time on one of those, but it was 2002, 2003. Those ships are a little bit different, though, because they're also full of Marines. So the discipline stuff is easily enforced, as well as if the Navy starts falling apart, the commander of that boat could easily go over to one of the Marine guys and be like, hey, give me 20 guys with sticks to correct this problem right now. That's kind of how the way things go. But you also have to look at the recruiting and things that were done by the Navy during the GWAT. It was there was some subtle, like, real recruitment campaigns that were like, you know, basically, you can't die in the Navy because we're not going into the desert. So I believe, honestly, the Navy developed, like, over the last 20 years, nobody really paid attention. It was the seaborne threat from 2001 to 2020. It was really nothing. We were so busy wrapped up in these desert wars, nobody was really paying attention. Rod has sunk deep. Now, I'm not exactly an expert on modern day Navy, but that's my take on things.
0: Okay, so if we had to get it back. Because I'm obviously, as much as it pains me to admit it, it's probably the most important branch of the military for a country like ours. If we have to get it back and squared away, how do we begin? Is Pete Hegseth starting that? I mean, this is something we have to have. Even the founding fathers knew we had to have a Navy, a good one.
1: Right. Oh, no, 100%. I mean, that is, again, the thing that's lost, especially on a bunch of ground-based service guys. Like, you don't matter. The Navy does. It is by far the most important strategic asset that we have. How do you get it back? That's a very good question. Honestly, you have to look at the way the Army reformed after Vietnam. There was about a decade where the Army and Marine Corps both, but especially the Army, had like huge crisis of morale and discipline, and basically in the aftermath of Vietnam, it just kind of fell apart. It was rampant drug use. Dudes weren't even, you wouldn't get kicked out for it. You might lose your weekend privilege. All kinds of bad stuff going on, and it took about another 5 or 10 years after that of incredibly well applied willpower to kind of bring it back to something that was functional. And the scary thing in the meantime is, you're going to lose a lot of numbers of guys, so your overall force projection is going to be smaller. It's going to be difficult. And in that rebuilding time period, which, again, we're talking years to do here, minimum of 5 years, I would say, probably more like 10, your Navy might be, 30, 40% of what it is now, functionally.
0: Good God. Okay. All right, so Clay, let me ask you this, because I've heard people, certainly guys that I know in recruiting, who have said this, and I mentioned this much last night. Is the quality of young person in America also affecting this? We just have more kids on anti-anxiety medication. They're fatter, right? They don't play as many sports as maybe old-timers like us played. Is that a big problem?
1: It is. It's actually a huge problem. It's actually worse even than that, even than just the physical stuff. Because the Navy, if we're being honest, maybe besides the Air Force, is the least physical of the services. As far as, like, bench press and run or something like that. But the Navy is the most technical when it comes to, like, mechanical skills. Now, even about, 15 years ago when I was still in, we were starting to get, younger guys that were just about, 10 years younger than me. A lot of them couldn't use a hammer or a crescent wrench, right? Because they didn't have a dad that did that kind of stuff. He took his car to Jiffy Lube. He never did a home improvement project because he worked in a cubicle. Or they were raised by, half the time their mom, half the time their dad, who was, not that kind of guy. So just like the things that you think are stupid from growing up on a farm, like, identifying a set of vice grips. Imagine having to learn everything about everything mechanical when you're 19, 20 years old.
0: Oh, okay. Clay, do you have a couple minutes for me on the back end here? And I have to warn you now, we are about to have the dumbest conversation in the world because I'm going to start my own country. It's going to be an island country, and I'm worried about how I'm going to put together the military. You have a few minutes for that on the back end?
1: Absolutely.
0: All right. We are going to come right back with the great Clay Martin, and he's going to help me build a military that can protect my island. Before we get to Clay, I want to get to this. Speaking of Vietnam, you know, you've heard me tell stories, many of them before, about Mac V. Sog. Mac V. Sog, behind enemy lines. Laos, Cambodia, dying in droves, doing the bravest, craziest things you can imagine. Yeah, that's the guy who leads Pure Talk. 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Say Jesse Kelly. We'll be back.
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5: NBC News Radio, I'm Scott Carr. Millions across the South are again under heat alerts. Dozens of record high temperatures have been broken this week, including in Miami and Oklahoma City, which have both seen triple-digit temperatures. The heat's expected to persist through the weekend. This says strong storms are starting to develop.

0: position of Inspector General was created December 13, 1777, in order to improve the Continental Army's readiness and discipline.
1: The first recognized Inspector General of our Army, Baron Frederick von Steuben, is widely credited with focusing on standards and taking care of soldiers. 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
2: 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For the Mayo Clinic News Network, I'm Vivian Williams.

0: It is the Jesse Kelly Show, back with my friend, Green Beret author, Clay Martin. Clay, I already told everybody in the audience, now I have to tell you, I'm not kidding, I daydream a lot about starting my own country, a mountainous island, we'll call it 10, 15 million people, and it kept me up last night thinking about what my military would be. I'm figuring 50,000 ground troops, max, really. Everyone else, civilian trained, you know, marksmanship in school, things like that. No women, of course. I don't know what to do for a Navy. Do I even need an Air Force? How do I keep the dirty Chinese from conquering my island?
1: Ooh, I think at that level, I think the best thing to do is to play left behind Japanese guys. Don't worry about a Navy. And don't worry about an Air Force because they're expensive and easy to break by much bigger state actors. Not easy for somebody else to break. I would say you take the Singapore model. You have some extremely well-paid grunts. We're talking like $250 a year.
0: What?
1: That are just, yeah, oh, man, yeah. They're soft guys and are paid extremely well, and their grunts are paid pretty impressively. Because of that, they get an incredibly professional force, too. They are getting some of, like, you know, the absolute best there is, not just for patriotism, but for lifestyle. So I would say that we go that route. Then we also flip it around. We're going to inject some Green Beret into Jesse Kelly's army on this. The only sports that we allow are combat sports, like, marksmanship stuff, like Switzerland does for a national. A 300-meter rifle is actually Switzerland's national sport. MMA, this kind of thing. All right, and then we've got a ready-made guerrilla force the minute that we need it, the minute somebody tries to invade our mountainous island.
0: All right. I love where you're thinking there. That's what I was kind of going with, a civilian military. Everybody, and we're shooting everybody. Everyone's shooting in school. Maybe we're boxing in school. Everybody's wrestling. That's just a requirement. We're going to have a society full of young men who are ready to rock if called upon. But no Navy, and I'm not saying put out an aircraft carrier, because like you said, some major country's just going to fire a missile into the side of it, and then I wasted all that money. I understand that, but no subs, mines, nothing?
1: Mines are good. All right, as we've seen, mines are very effective. As we've just seen in the Iran debacle. They're very cheap. And they're very effective. Subs, I don't think you can build one that's cheap enough to avoid detection and just not get blown out of the water. Was it that one of the Iranian subs got sank by U.S. Army artillery, which is heartbreaking for everyone? Yeah.
0: Oh. like that. Oh.

0: things, that's gonna leave a mark on the old pride. I'd say that we stick to mines and we stick to land stuff. If you're going to do anything, I would expand the sports arena into fast boat racing and water skiing. And then we build like old school PT boats that are basically expendable. Basically taking the drone model on this. Like, we want like $50,000 to $100,000 boats, not, you know, $1 million boats.
1: Cheap, easy to manufacture, easy to maintain. I get it. All right, Clay, I cannot possibly let you go without asking. Those Singapore guys making 250 G's a year, are they studs?
0: Yeah, and man, that was years ago. It wouldn't surprise me if it's gone up now. And they are very impressive. I mean, incredibly impressive. I actually want to say Jordanian commandos make quite a bit, too. I don't remember what their exact pay rate is. They're very impressive as well. It turns out that if you you pay top, this is an interesting thing. There's been studies done on this in the American way. Sometimes money is an incentive and sometimes it's not. But there is a sweet spot where you're retaining really good quality guys longer than you would have. And it's right around that.
1: Is it a huge temptation for you Green Beret super ninja types to get out and make real cash in the private sector, private military contractors, things like that?
0: We actually saw this a lot early in the war when contractor jobs were paying that well. A lot of guys, after their first enlistment, it was the choice of, do I go make a bunch of money, especially for, you know, 2003, 2004 dollars, or do I continue down the patriotism route? And there's some other subtle differences between it, but there were quite a few guys that went that way. So, yeah, I mean, the temptation is always there, especially when the money was easy.
1: Of course. Clay, my man, what's your latest book so you can plug it?
0: Barbarian Spirit. And it is about our psychedelic nonprofit for veterans.
1: Barbarian Spirit, Clay Martin. Go support the man. Clay, appreciate you as always, brother. Hey, Chris. You're probably going to have to handle some accounting for the new island. 250 G's soldier? What, Chris? What am I selling to be able to afford this? Well, the island is going to have some sort of... I've actually been thinking about this, too. I daydream about really stupid things. We are either going to have an island with some sort of natural resource people want. I don't care whether that's oil, lithium, whatever. A natural resource people want. Or we're going to have an island people want to visit. Funded by tourism, that kind of thing. But I don't want a bunch of people visiting the island. I don't even like when family comes to visit. I don't want people visiting the island. So what, Chris? Well, I know my compound would be separate from the tourists, Chris, but this is not about me. This is about making life the way it should be in the Republic of Jesse for myself, children, and future generations. I haven't totally worked out what the industry is going to be yet. What, Chris? You mentioned offshore tax haven. One, that's the least surprising thing in the world. That's what you would mention. Two, I kid you not, that occurred to me about 2 hours ago. I was thinking, we'll do what the Swiss do, and we'll do what the Caymans do. It's really the ultimate in national security. If you think about it, everyone has their money here. If everyone has their money there, no one wants to attack it because everyone's hiding cash in the Republic of Jesse. I like it. We still have an hour left. It might get more serious. Hang on.
2: 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If he can sparkle, he may land tonight. Don't tell your papa.
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12: ABC News, I'm Dave Packer. 5 Americans have died in a helicopter crash in Kenya, that according to the State Department. Local authorities say 7 people total were on board, and there are no survivors. President Trump today saying he's reducing the scheduled joint military exercises with South Korea, and saying he's meeting with North Korean dictator Kim Jong-un later this year.
13: I felt that to do a massive war exercise, I thought that was very insulting to somebody that, frankly, has been, during my term at least, very well behaved.
12: Reaction from North Korean state media saying, quote, we regard it as one unworthy of comment, and we have no interest in it at all, and saying that there's no knowledge of any discussions between Trump and Kim. Sources say the DEA is joining the investigation into the death of Hayden Panettiere. Merck and Moderna announcing a personalized mRNA-based cancer vaccine succeeded in large late-stage trial among patients at risk of melanoma. This is ABC News. The family of a woman who went missing in Las Vegas more than a week ago reports getting disturbing messages on her phone.
14: 63-year-old Alyssa Goods was in Vegas visiting a friend who says she left to go to a nearby drugstore on August 8th and never came back. Goods' niece kept calling her on cell phone. Days later, someone answered, hung up, and started texting, claiming to be Goods and asking for Bitcoin. The family says they've gotten nowhere with Las Vegas police.
15: Reaching out to the detective only for her to tell me my aunt wasn't a priority.
14: Las Vegas police telling our New York station that the case is an active missing persons investigation.
12: ABC's Faith Abube. Amazon says it plans to expand drone delivery to nearly 500 cities in the U.S. by the end of the year, a 6-fold increase. NASA's called off a mission to save a sinking space telescope, meaning the Swift Observatory is doomed to burn up in the atmosphere. Scientists say a spacecraft launched to lift Swift into a higher orbit can't be controlled. Dave Packer, ABC News.
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17: 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Over the years, I have filled my home with rescue pets.